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1: The epistle for today, the feast of Christ the King, is taken from the letter of the Apostle St. Paul to the Colossians. Brethren, giving thanks to God the Father, whom it is worthy to be partakers of the lot of the saints in light, who hath delivered us from the power of darkness, and hath translated us into the kingdom of the Son of his love, in whom we have redemption through his blood, the remission of sins, who is the image of the invisible God, the firstborn of every creature, for in him are all things created in heaven and on earth, visible and invisible, whether thrones or dominations or principalities or powers, all things were created by him and in him. And he is above all, and by him all things consist. And he is the head of the body, the church, who is the beginning, the firstborn from the dead, that in all things he may hold the primacy. Because in him it hath well pleased the Father that all fullness should dwell, and through him to reconcile all things unto himself, making peace through the blood of his cross, both as to the things that are on earth and the things that are in heaven, in Jesus Christ our Lord. And the Holy Gospel is taken from the Gospel according to St. John. At that time Pilate said to Jesus, "Art thou the King of the Jews?" Jesus answered, "Sayest thou this thing of thyself, or have others told it thee of me?" Pilate answered, "Am I a Jew? Thine own nation and the chief of priests have delivered thee up to me. What hast thou done?" Jesus answered, "My kingdom is not of this world. If my kingdom were of this world, my servants would certainly strive that I should not be delivered to the Jews. But now my kingdom is not from hence." Pilate therefore said to him, "Art thou a king then?" Jesus answered, "Thou sayest that I am a king. For this was I born, and for this came I into the world, that I should give testimony to the truth. Everyone that is of the truth heareth." In the name of the Father, and of the Son, and of the Holy Ghost, amen. Thou hast said that I am a king. Indeed, if we have this wonderful day of Christ the King, it's an opportunity for you to receive your first communions. It's because by so doing, you will acknowledge that Christ is the King of your souls, and you want him to live as a king and to rule over your hearts. You learnt your catechism. And you learn from your catechism, why did God make you? And you know the answer to that question very well. And you've all told me, God made me to show forth his goodness on earth and to be happy with him in heaven. And what must we do to be happy with him in heaven? You know the answer. We must know him, love him, and serve him on this earth. But how? How are we going to know, love, and serve God? We know this is our duty. Baptized Catholics, we belong to our Lord Jesus Christ. How are we going to do it? Well, that's why it is that Jesus, the Son of God from all eternity, came down upon this earth. Why was God made man? You know that question from your catechism too. God was made man that he might save us from our sins and take us to heaven. And how then does he save us from our sins? You know the answer to that one too. By his suffering and death upon the cross. You know all the answers. You know the answers to why then Christ, God, became man and died upon the cross. And that explains why it is that you want to receive your Holy Communion, your First Communion. Because you want to receive God made man to take away our sins. I've asked all of you, what is the Holy Eucharist? And you've told me, you know it. The Holy Eucharist is the sacrament of the body and blood of our Lord Jesus Christ. But what does that mean? the body and blood of our Lord Jesus Christ. What does it mean when we are going to receive Holy Communion? I asked every one of you, do you want to make your first communion? And when you said yes, I said, why? You have to know why. The three reasons why. Three things that we think of when we think of Holy Eucharist. First thing, it tells us of Jesus' suffering and death on the cross. Because that's how it is that he can give us his body and blood. Because he offered his body and blood for us on the cross. Why do you want to receive Jesus in the Holy Eucharist? You want to receive his body and blood. You want to receive then the fruit of his passion and suffering and death upon the cross by which he paid for our sins and opened the gates of heaven. You want to be like Jesus. And that's what Jesus said. If any man will come after me, let him take up his cross and follow me. And so you want to follow Jesus. You want to walk in his footsteps. But you can only walk in his footsteps if you follow his passion and cross. So you look at Jesus on the crucifix. You see how much he loves you and you want to be like him. Holy Communion reminds you of that. It's Jesus on the cross whom you receive in your hearts. And the second thing that Holy Communion reminds you of is that Jesus comes into our hearts to give us his grace. Grace so that we can love him. You know, you've heard it, you've understood it, that the Holy Eucharist is the sacrament of love, of God's love for us, by which he gave of himself for us. And you want to love God too, as he has loved us. And that's why you want to receive Holy Communion, so you can truly love God the way that you ought to love him, and receive this goodness in your heart. You want to be good. You want to be holy. You want to be pleasing to God. But you can't do it by yourselves. None of us can. We need Jesus in our hearts. And that's why you want to receive your first communion. And the third thing is this. You want to receive your first communion. And some of you told me this. I want to receive my first communion because I want to go to heaven. And that is so true. Because Jesus said, he who eats my body and drinks my blood has everlasting life, and I will raise him up on the last day. He promised that if we receive his body and blood lovingly and fervently, he would give us life everlasting. He already is life everlasting, and he comes in our souls to give that to us. That's what he promised us. And that's why we have the assurance that if we fervently, lovingly, frequently receive our divine Savior in Holy Communion, that we will one day be able to go with him in heaven where he prepares a place for us. That's why it is that you want to receive your first Holy Communion, so that then you can be truly devoted to our divine Savior and be his servants. Remember the example of Saint Tarsicius. Saint Tarsicius was a boy, 12 years of age. It was a time of the persecution in the early church, and many of the Catholics were in prison for their faith, and they were going to die as martyrs. But the priest could not go and take them Holy Communion because the Roman authorities would not allow them to do so. And so, what happened? They chose a little boy. His name was Tarsicius. You take the host, the bread of everlasting life. You give it to them so that when they die as martyrs, they can go to heaven. And he went with his precious satchel and his treasure, which he clutched close to his heart, on the way to the prison to find the martyrs to be. And on his way, some of his friends saw him and started making fun of him. What is it you are clutching close to your heart? And he wouldn't say, we want to see, we want to see. And he wouldn't tell, he wouldn't show it to them because he remembered those words of sacred scripture, do not throw your pearls to swine. They don't understand. So he clutched hard to his heart. Then they started to
2: to hit him and throw stones at him and put sticks on him, and they pushed him to the ground and they killed him. And he died a martyr of the Holy Eucharist. But even then, they could not get his hands open, and they could not get the treasure which he preserved with his life, the Holy Eucharist. And he watched over the Holy Eucharist, and he showed his love for Jesus, body and blood, in that manner. Example for us for how we must love our divine Savior in his body and blood. Another example for us is a very simple saint who was a Franciscan brother and who had a great love of Jesus in the Holy Eucharist. His name was St. Pascal Baylon, and he is patron saint of the Eucharistic Crusaders, which I hope you will become. At any rate, St. Pascal Baylon, when he joined the monastery, had this attraction. He was drawn every day to the altar to adore the Blessed Eucharist. Whenever he had a spare moment, he would come there and he would tell Jesus how much he loved him. He would stay there for hours, immovable, filled with love of Jesus, God made man, in the Holy Eucharist. And that's what you need to do. When you've made your Holy Communion, to tell Jesus you love him, to thank him for coming into your hearts, and whenever you get the chance to come to the church, to adore him and to tell him you love him again, because he loves us so much. And of course, it's because of the love of our divine Savior that we're here on the feast of Christ the King, and we want to truly enter into his kingdom. You might say that if Jesus is king, then he was always king. Yes, but he's king in the Blessed Eucharist in a special manner. You know from your catechism, where is God? Oh, God is everywhere. You know that. God is everywhere. But God is present in a very special way in the Holy Eucharist, in a different way than the way he's present everywhere. Because it's his body and blood, his soul and divinity. It's him himself who is present, God made man. And that's why we come and love and adore him. And he wants to rule over us and to be our king in a special way in the Holy Eucharist. You know, he was king from all eternity in heaven because God is king. He rules all things. He's omnipotent and he's all powerful. He didn't have to come on this earth to be king, to be judge of the world that he is. But he came onto this earth to be a king in a special way. And what's his kingdom that he came on this earth to bring about? It's interesting to note that during his whole life, Jesus would not allow anybody to make or call him king. In fact, when they tried to do it, he ran away and prayed on a mountain alone, except for Holy Week, Palm Sunday. He allowed them to declare he's the king of the Jews. And on Good Friday, he declared he was a king. And he told Pontius Pilate, yes, I'm a king. For that did I come into this world, that I might bear witness to the truth. They who hear the truth, follow me. They are my kingdom. This kingdom is a kingdom not of this world. And he had said that if my kingdom were of this world, my disciples would fight for it with physical arms. In fact, that's what he said. In the Garden of Gethsemane, when it was that St. Peter pulled out a sword to defend him, and he said to St. Peter, put your sword back into the scabbard. Those who fight by the sword perish by the sword. Do not I have 12 legions of angels who can come and defend me? Am I not to drink the chalice which my Father has given to me to drink, the chalice of his passion? Yes, he became a king by dying on the cross. And that's why on Good Friday he allows himself to be proclaimed as king. And this king is not a kingdom of power and money on this earth. What kind of a kingdom is it? It's a kingdom of mercy. He came to save souls. He came to save sinners. And it's the mercy he longs to give to souls. That he wants to rule over our souls. He wants our souls to be His. It's a kingdom of love. The love which He showed by giving Himself up for us and sacrificing Himself totally on the cross, not holding back anything. And so likewise, He wants us to love Him and to give ourselves to Him, not holding back anything, the same way as He loved us. He wants then to rule over us, to rule over our minds when we submit and accept the truth of the faith and all the truths about God and live our lives according to the truth who is God and the commandments of God and the commandments of the church, which we love to keep because this is the truth. This is how we get to heaven. He rules over our wills when we love to do God's will and when we embrace our cross. He rules over our hearts when we long to be united with Jesus, one with Him. That's the rule of mercy and the rule of love that He wants to accomplish in our souls. When we follow our divine Savior in this procession of the Blessed Sacrament, we follow Him, the King of Love. We follow Him, His body and blood, in the Holy Eucharist offered on the cross. We proclaim that He's King on the cross. He rules from the cross. He rules over souls. And we want Him to rule over all souls. Our souls to start with, because we want to love Him and serve Him and honor Him and belong to Him and do His holy will. And the souls of all others that we want to come into His kingdom and go to heaven too. That's why it is we go out and sing in honor of Christ the King, following Jesus in the Blessed Eucharist, because there He is, as He was on the cross, longing to rule over us by His love. And so we follow Him. And there's something too that we must do also, that He might be King over our hearts. Children, you remember in your catechism book there is a picture. And there's a picture of the Mass, and a part of the Mass which is called the offertory. And there you see the little children offering their hearts to Jesus. Well, that's what we do when we receive Holy Communion. We offer ourselves and our hearts to Jesus. Yes, He wants to come into our hearts and dwell there, but under the condition that we give ourselves to Him. He gives Himself to us if we give ourselves to Him. That's why it is, children, that you make your morning offering every day. You give yourselves to the Sacred Heart of Jesus. So when you come to Mass and receive your communion, you don't just kneel there and ask for grace. You kneel there, you give yourself to Jesus so that He can give Himself to us. You see, it works both ways. That's what love is. Love is giving, for it's better to give than to receive. And if we give ourselves to God, made man, to Jesus, then He gives Himself to us. If we give Him our minds, our wills, our hearts, our desires, everything is His, then He gives Himself to us. And we are exchanging one with another. We are loving one another. We are sharing that divine love which He wants to give to us. And that's what Holy Communion is really all about. And that's the love that makes our lives on this earth truly joyful and worthwhile and able to attain their goal, to be happy with Jesus in heaven. We must learn to love Him on this earth, to give ourselves to Him, that He can give Himself to us in Holy Communion. So as much as we give ourselves, so much more we will receive grace in turn from our Holy Communion. Let's remember that every day as we say our prayers. And remember that this divine victim for our souls is going to rule over us. And so, we're going to, on this feast of Christ the King, pray that He, who is the eternal High Priest, who is the King of all things, might truly rule over us, offering Himself, as the preface of the Mass says, as an immaculate victim and peace offering for us, that he might obtain for us, that we might be a part of his kingdom, universal and eternal, a kingdom of truth and life, a kingdom of grace and holiness, a kingdom of justice, love, and peace. In the name of the Father, and of the Son, and of the Holy Ghost.
3: The Holy Mass is a prayer itself, even the highest prayer that exists. It is the sacrifice dedicated by our Redeemer at the cross and repeated every day on the altar. If you wish to hear Mass as it should be heard, you must follow with eye, heart, and mouth all that happens at the altar. Further, you must pray with the priest the holy words said by him in the name of Christ, and which Christ says by him. You have to associate your heart with the holy feelings which are contained in these words. And in this manner, you ought to follow all that happens at the altar. When acting in this way, you have prayed Holy Mass. His Holiness, Pope St. Pius X.
4: Let God arise and let his enemies be scattered. Let them that hate him flee from before his face. Words taken from the Introit for this 11th Sunday after Pentecost. In the name of the Father, and of the Son, and of the Holy Ghost. Amen. The great South American Jesuit missionary, St. Peter Claver, he died in 1654. He often spent some 5 consecutive hours in prayer before going out to fulfill his duties. His basic schedule for something like 45 years of his life ran like this. As night fell, he slept for a short while, often 3 hours or so. Then from midnight to 1, he got up to enjoy, so he said, the silence and peace which God granted him when all slept. Then, either kneeling or prostrate on the ground, often with the symbols of the passion on him, like the crown of thorns or a rope around his neck, a crucifix in hand, he prayed until 6 o'clock in the morning. Then he went out to work. Not surprising, like many of the saints, he had a special gift for bringing souls to God, especially those who seemed farthest away. Among them were those condemned to death by the state, those under the death penalty, capital punishment. They became his friends, and the officials always called him in shortly before their execution. He would hear their confessions and offer Mass for them in prison. He often instructed them thus, "Brothers, to escape from this torment, there is no other remedy but to keep close to our Lord, as those suffering shipwreck cling to a plank to escape from the sea. Here, brothers, you have the true plank." And addressing himself to the condemned man, "Happy are you who know your last day, and happy should I be if I knew mine." It is a piece of great good fortune that death should come to us while we are in full possession of our senses and our reason is free to rest on that point on which our eternal happiness or misery depends. We must all come to it either by a shortcut or by a long way around in time. But what does it matter if the shortcut be the hard one of the gallows, if it means that the way is the more certain? Thank you, St. Peter Claver. He would even encourage them to do penance in the time remaining them, and he would hand them a discipline to make this possible, a scourge, saying, "Suffer, my brother, now that you can acquire merit." He gave them a last meal to enjoy, and he wiped the sweat from their face, and he held them tenderly when they died. And then he would say a public requiem Mass for those who died repentant. Oh, St. Peter Claver, come back. We need you again. As many of you may be aware, yet another change has been made in the Catechism of the Catholic Church, such that it appears capital punishment, that is, putting a criminal to death by the state for grave crimes, grave offenses, is no longer permissible in the eyes of the church, no longer moral. The exact quote, the new change reads this: "The church teaches in the light of the gospel." Underline that, we'll address that. The church teaches in the light of the gospel that the, quote, "the death penalty is inadmissible because it is an attack on the inviolability and dignity of the person," end quote. And there they're quoting the Holy Father. "And she works with determination for its abolition." Now, back in 2001, the Jesuit cardinal, Avery Dulles, carefully surveyed the church's continuous teaching and the current objections to the death penalty, including those used to change the modern catechism at that time under John Paul II. This is the second change that's undergone in this paragraph. He presented his findings as a cardinal and a trained theologian. That was his job. He was a trained theologian of the church with a great reputation. And he's a cardinal. And he concluded, among other things, these: "The Catholic magisterium does not and never has advocated unqualified abolition of the death penalty." We need to hear that again. This is from a trained theologian and cardinal of the church. Year 2001. That's not that long ago. "The Catholic magisterium does not and never has advocated unqualified abolition of the death penalty." He goes on: "In light of all this, it seems safe to conclude that the death penalty is not in itself a violation of the right to life. The real issue for Catholics is to determine the circumstances under which the penalty ought to be applied." Again, in another place, the cardinal says this. Listen to his words. "Summarizing the verdict of Scripture and tradition, we can glean some settled points of doctrine." Again, settled points of doctrine. They're settled. "It is agreed that crime deserves punishment in this life, and not only in the next. We can mete out punishment in this life." This is settled doctrine. "In addition, it is agreed, settled doctrine, that the state has authority to administer appropriate punishment to those judged guilty of crimes, and that this punishment may, in serious cases, include the sentence of death." Thank you, Cardinal Dulles. Notice what this trained theologian states. It is settled doctrine of the church. In reviewing all the various arguments that were used to support these recent changes, both that under John Paul II, and he's predicting the same exact change that's going on today. Okay, so the most recent change and that change then, he's already addressed in his writings and in his speeches. It is clear, when studying these things, it is clear that a major element is regularly passed over. Why should we have death penalty? There's a big element that they seem to want to ignore. What is it? That this form of punishment is a fulfillment of retributive justice. Retributive justice. That is, such a death is due payment or expiation for the crimes committed. Listen to Cardinal Dulles. He says, "Pope Pius XII, in an important allocution to medical experts, declared that it was reserved to the public power to deprive the condemned of the benefit of life in expiation of their crimes." In expiation of their crimes. Number one reason for the death penalty. Cardinal Dulles goes on in another place, quoting Thomas Aquinas or using him. He says, "Thomas Aquinas held that sins call for the deprivation of some good." Every parent knows that. Kid commits a sin, you deprive him of something. So again, Thomas Aquinas held that sin calls for the deprivation of some good, such as in serious cases, the good of temporal or even eternal life. So in this world, we can take away their temporal life, and God can take away their eternal life. Thus we have a hell. By consenting to the punishment of death, St. Thomas says, the wrongdoer is placed in a position to expiate his evil deeds and escape punishment in the next life. After noting this, St. Thomas adds that even if the malefactor is not repentant, he is benefited by the death penalty by being prevented from committing more sins, a deeper place in hell. Which is exactly what would happen to someone living in a house dedicated to vice, which is what every prison is. Let's lock them away in prison and hope they convert in that house of vice. Death. What is death? It is due punishment for sin, the original sin of Adam and Eve that we all inherit upon conception in our mother's womb. Death is a punishment for the crime of violating the commandment of God. Death is a part of the payment due to God for grave offenses. We all owe it. We all are going to pay. We did not even commit that sin. And some forms of natural death, as we know well from our loved one's death, some forms of natural death are quite painful, excruciating, more painful than most executions. Does this make God cruel, inhumane? No, it shows you how bad sin really is. I think Ambassador Alan Keyes under Reagan, expressed many of these points quite well some years ago in an interview. He's a Catholic, practicing Catholic. He said, very well said, in modern society, we go about business as if death is the ultimate harm that can befall you, which it is not. The ultimate penalty is life without God. That's hell. We say that punishment should fit the crime, but we have forgotten that there's a higher tribunal than ours. And sometimes we are punishing acts that are so evil that we should appeal to God's tribunal. In other words, we send them to the highest court, to God's court, for they are beyond our reach. So bad are their crimes. He goes on to say, this is after Pope John Paul II's talks about the death penalty. He says, the Pope hasn't said that capital punishment is a moral evil. He said that it isn't needed anymore. This is not a moral judgment by the Pope, but a prudential judgment. And on prudential judgments, we are free as Catholics to disagree. We must be careful to take seriously the argument the Pope has made, but we are free to have another opinion. Thank you, Alan Keyes. Avery Dulles adds that retribution by the state in using the death penalty symbolically anticipates God's perfect justice. Now, as we heard with St. Peter Claver, knowing the time of your death can actually serve as a great grace, a reason to turn back to God. Far from taking away the dignity of a person, it has the effect of making him return to his former dignity with the help of good priests. Something that will not likely take place under a life sentence in prisons filled with vice, in which they just commit sin after sin and blind themselves further and further to God's moral law. Time and time again, the saints converted souls on the way to execution, or even the gallows. I believe St. Joseph Cafasso is called the gallows priest, and he has a 100% success rate of converting sinners on the way to the gallows. We rarely, if ever, hear of these saints seeking to get the condemned released. Instead, they taught them to embrace this expiation. And in some cases, the saints were granted a vision. They saw the executed criminal go straight to heaven after fully embracing their just punishment. Doesn't that sound familiar? Today you will be with me in paradise, as our Lord said to the good thief, who embraced his suffering as a just retribution for his crimes. Now briefly, something needs to be said about the claim that the gospel is against capital punishment. Once again, on this point, I turn to this theologian, Avery Dulles, cardinal of the church. He says, at no point does Jesus deny that the state has authority to exact capital punishment. In his debates with the Pharisees, Jesus cites with approval the apparently harsh commandment, quote, "He who speaks evil of father or mother, let him surely die," end quote. When Pilate calls attention to his authority to crucify him, Jesus points out that Pilate's power comes to him from above, that is to say, from God. He goes on, Jesus commends the good thief on the cross next to him, who has admitted that he and his fellow thief are receiving the due reward for their deeds. Thank you, Cardinal Dulles. To this we might add that gospel parable, and there's two of them, one of the marriage feast and the other of the pounds. I'll read both quotes. From the marriage feast parable, we hear this. But when the king had heard of it, he was angry, and sending his armies, he destroyed those murderers and burnt their city. In the parable of the pounds, it says, "But as for those my enemies who would not have me reign over them, bring them hither and kill them before me." This is from our Lord. Cardinal Dulles notes that the apostles did not object when the divine punishment was meted out to Ananias and Sapphira. They died instantly before St. Peter when they were rebuked by him for their fraudulent action. They lied to St. Peter. The letter to the Hebrews makes an argument from the fact that a man who has violated the law of Moses dies without mercy at the testimony of two or three witnesses. Paul does not deny this. Paul repeatedly refers to the connection between sin and death. He writes to the Romans,

0: No passage in the New Testament disapproves of the death penalty. Now, although we may disagree on the application of the death penalty, maybe this person shouldn't be put to death. We might disagree with that or agree with it. But the institution itself, as Avery Dulles rightly concluded, is settled doctrine. It cannot be undone. It is part of the natural law. As if foreseeing the present change in the catechism, Cardinal Dulles concludes, in coming to this prudential conclusion, that is the changes we see in the modern stance of capitalism, the magisterium is not changing the doctrine of the church. The doctrine remains what it has been, that the state, in principle, has the right to impose the death penalty on persons convicted of very serious crimes. Finally, why is there all this fuss? Why this change? Listen to Dulles again explain the main reasons why we're experiencing this. The main supporters of the abolition of the death penalty have consistently, he says, been those who are hostile to the church. Those for whom death came to be understood as the ultimate evil rather than as a stage on the way to eternal life. Seeking to dismiss capital punishment as useless annihilation. In other words, it really came about out of the French Revolution. Really came on strong. Thus, Cardinal Dulles concludes that this opposition is probably due in part to the evaporation of the sense of sin, guilt, and retributive justice, all of which are essential to biblical religion and Catholic faith. The abolition of the death penalty in formerly Christian countries may owe more to secular humanism than to deeper penetration into the gospel. Again, the abolition of the death penalty in formerly Christian countries may owe more to secular humanism than to deeper penetration into the gospel. In the name of the Father, and of the Son, and of the Holy Ghost.
1: Because we must ask ourselves today, who or what possesses my heart? What is at the center and the focus of my thoughts, my desires, my sentiments? This is a profound question for all of us, because this is the key to our life. You know, we must never be deceived, despite the evil of the world, in thinking that the world is victorious over us. Our Lord still offers His grace. Our Lord still produces saints. Our Lord's works and graces are still powerful to transform us and make us holy, to make us into saints by means of not only His laws, but also by means of the sacraments and the sacramentals of the church, which are for us and at our disposal for that. But we must be willing to be open to that. We must make them the heart of our hearts.
2: In the Holy Ghost. Amen. And so, my dear faithful, firstly, let us remember the very purpose of these Rogation Days, to see exactly in the epistle that Holy Mother Church appoints for this day, that epistle to St. James. He gives exactly the example, the words that the prayer of a just man availeth much. He gives the example of Elias, who was a mortal man like ourselves, and yet through his prayers he caused it not to rain for 3.5 years, and then he prayed again, and rain was given, and the earth gave its fruits. And our Lord says very clearly in the Gospel, ask and you shall receive, nor seek and you shall find, knock and it shall be opened to you. And so that is where we must have, know, this unbounding confidence in the power of our prayers, or rather the power of Almighty God, who deigns to hear our prayers, who will listen to us, because as the Gospel said yesterday on the fifth Sunday of Easter, that the Father loves us because we have loved

0: his only begotten Son, whom he sent into this world. And that if we pray in the name of our Lord, it's in the name of our Lord Jesus Christ, that all will be given to you in his name. And so that is why we must, my dear faithful, never falter in prayer. That we must never, give in to the temptations of the devil, who suggest that we should leave off prayer, or that we should avoid it, or that we simply should not spend much time on it. Because the devil knows himself more than us what is the power of the prayers of a just man. And so there we can see the example that is given to us in the epistle, that example of Elias, that remember what he says, that he is a man of flesh and blood, just like each and every one of us. And so that is oftentimes that we think in the lives of the saints that they are somehow different than us, that they are somehow, some sort of pure spirit that has manifested itself by these miraculous works and what have you. But no, we should remember that they were human beings just as every one of us. And to remember in the commemoration of today, that is, the saint that would normally take this day is the Emperor Venantius, who bore testimony to the true faith, and who died under the Emperor of Decius. And it was exactly because Saint Venantius was so faithful to our Lord, in spite of the tortures, that he converts even his persecutors. Model him, following, of course, the example of our Lord himself on the cross, but also who converts the centurion, and also the example of Saint Paul, right? Or the Saint Stephen, who converts Saint Paul because of his prayers for his persecutors. And so that is also to remember that this martyrdom of Saint Venantius, which is extraordinary in how much he suffered for our Lord, but yet we understand also that this is also a work of grace. Let's say the prayers of many that came to his assistance in his hour of trial. And so likewise we too, my dear faithful, must pray one for another, as St. James instructs us today, that these great victories of the martyrs was only possible due to the grace of God, which is also the fruit, one could say, of many others who prayed for those who were in trouble, those who were in trial, those who had to give their lives for our Lord. And so likewise we too should pray for those who are suffering persecution, those who have to give testimony to our Lord in spite of the ultimate price, the price of their lives, that they might have that courage and constancy in that hour of trial. But that to remember that if we ask anything in our Lord's name, he will give it to us. He will give it to us. And that is something that we must always be certain of. And that is, our Lord even gives the example in the gospel that you, being evil, know how to give good gifts to your children. How much more, though, your heavenly Father will give the good spirit to those who ask him. And so that even amongst human affairs, that when a child asks for something, the parents are predisposed to give it to him. It is only for his good that they might withhold it or wait to give it. But whereas the heavenly Father, he is a much greater Father than us, than human beings could ever possibly be. And so that is why that when he gives something, it will be most perfect, in the most perfect time, and in the most perfect manner. And that is why we have no doubt whatsoever that what we ask for will be granted. We only do not know how it will be granted, because we are so limited, and because also we are often very selfish, that we are like children who have a temper when the things are not given to them right away. But we must not slack in our prayers, in spite of that. That is where God is seeing how much we truly want what we are asking for, and also to wait until we are right, really, really disposed in order to receive what he wants to give to us. So often that we are praying for things that we sort of want, but not really. Like St. Augustine says, "Oh God, make me a saint, but not yet. He was so attached to his sinful life, so attached to his pleasures and the deceits of the world, that even though he wanted to be a saint, he was not willing to give up all that, not yet. And so likewise, we too, in many ways, are very similar to St. Augustine, and that we too want the good things of God, that we want to be holy, that we want to be at peace, and that we want to be a saint, but yet, not quite yet. And so let us detach ourselves, my dear faithful, from these disorders, and to truly want these things that we ask for. And there we will see that we will receive grace in abundance, that even though we are but mortal flesh and blood, as Elias and as our saint of today, Saint Venantius, that we also can participate in the very governance of the universe. That is the great mystery, that God has deigned to make these free creatures, the angels and men, whom he created in his own image and likeness, to have a share in his governance of the world. That is to say that things happen in this world because of the prayers of others, because of the requests of others. No, just like in a family, no, the husband will often do what his wife requests because he loves her, because he wants no good for his family, and he recognizes, no, that she has a great no share in its welfare. And so likewise, our welfare is often determined, no, by what others do and what others ask for. And so that is why God will govern his creation through those who pray to him, through those who request what they need, no, from the Heavenly Father. And so let us have great confidence, no, in this power of our prayers to move the heart of God, but especially let us ask, no, our Lord, and especially through the intercession of Our Lady, that we might be detached from our own selves, which is really the only obstacle to the grace of God. And so let us pray for these things, invoking the name of our holy martyr today, that giving up, no, as our Lord says, that he who renounces this life shall gain it. So let us also renounce that worldly and ineffectual life for that much greater life of heaven, which can be granted even here through grace and crowned with glory forever. In the name of the Father, and of the Son, and of the Holy Ghost.
1: In reality, the scribes and the Pharisees were not mortified, they were not generous, they were not prayerful, and they were certainly not holy. It was just pretending. It was just an external appearance in order to draw upon themselves the respect of other people. If the scribes and Pharisees are anything, they are overinflated. They're trying to be bigger than they actually are. And this is the very definition of pride. We try to be bigger than what we are. The reality of what we are is we are creatures dependent upon God at every moment to draw us out of nothingness. We are nothing of ourselves. We rely upon God at every second to sustain us. If God let us go, we would fall back into the nothingness from which we came. When we exercise pride like the scribes and the Pharisees, we make ourselves hateful to our fellow men, and we make ourselves hateful to our Lord Jesus Christ. We have the proof of this in reading the gospel. It's so obvious that our Lord despises the vice of pride. He came to save us from pride, and to save us from our pride, he has to teach us humility. And so he teaches us this virtue all throughout the Gospels.
0: Of the Son, and of the Holy Ghost. Amen. And so, my dear faithful, on this day that we celebrate the memory of a very great saint, of Saint Teresa of Avila. And she was a great saint, however perhaps not seeming so, even from her tenderest age, that we read as she was a little girl, that she was admiring the lives of the martyrs, and she considered how wonderful it was that they were able to purchase heaven in such an easy way in her sort of thinking of it. For after all, she knew very well that being a good little girl is not so easy, especially with her strong temperament and great talent. And yet she understood that these martyrs, just by suffering a little bit, were able to go instantly to heaven, to go direct to heaven without passing through purgatory, or even living a very difficult Christian life. And so she wondered how important and how wonderful it would be to be a martyr. And she heard about all these martyrs in Africa. And so she made a plan with her brother, with her little brother, to go be a martyr in Africa, even though she was only about 7 or 8 years of age. And so there we can see immediately, even though at such a young age, that she was very zealous for the things of God and also wanted to immediately give everything to our Lord and even become a martyr. And so she left her home with her little brother, and so they went out all the way to the gates of the city, and the city of Avila is quite a big city, so they got fairly far until they met their uncle. And of course, meeting their uncle, that was the end of their great adventure, as the uncle brought them home.
2: But nonetheless, we can see in this little story what could be the great traces, the great outlines of the life of St. Teresa of Avila, that she would be not only one of great desires, one of desiring a sanctity, even of martyrdom, and also bringing others with her, to be also an apostle of this sanctity. And so it was natural to her that she would give her life to God in some way. Not able to go to Africa to be a martyr, nonetheless she would give her life to God in the convent. And so she joined the Carmelites there in Avila. And there she would be a Carmelite for many years. She would be 20 years in the monastery. And sadly at this time, the life of the sisters was perhaps pious, but not extraordinarily virtuous. They were not giving themselves to God as much as they could. And so St. Teresa, even though she was very zealous, even though she had great desires in her youth, nonetheless, those desires waned, and that great generosity gradually cooled off. And such that, as our Lord himself showed to her, that she was at risk of losing her soul forever. And so our Lord gave her a very special grace. He gave her to see, where she would end up if she continued in such a way. And so she saw her place that was destined for her in hell if she did not change, if she did not change her heart. And so that is a very important lesson for us, my dear faithful, that even though she was very zealous as a young girl, even though she had desire to be a martyr when she was young, and yet if she did not persevere in those desires, if she did not give herself constantly to our Lord, even she would be in danger of losing her soul. And so how much more us, my dear faithful, who are encumbered by so many things of this world, who are not zealous, who are not even desiring sanctity, how much more difficult it would be us to save our souls. But yet, exactly that great grace that our Lord gave to her was to see that punishment that was awaiting for her lack of zeal, for her lack of generosity, and her lack of faith and fidelity. And so she changed her life completely. And so there we can see that she also responded to this grace that our Lord gave to her. And so she began to live a much more fervent life, giving herself more and more completely to our Lord, even in the smallest details of life, following the rule of life of the Carmel in its most strict way. That is to say that she saw that many of the ancestors, that is to say many of those who had been Carmelites before, lived a life according to a rule much more strict than what they had followed. And so she was zealous for the traditions of her ancestors, the ancestors of her religious family. And so that is what began what we call the reform of the Carmel. And notice that we speak of reform in the proper sense. That many Protestants, for instance, in seeing the disaster that was all around them, the lack of practice, the lack of faith, and even the scandals that they could see all around them, what do? They revolt. They cast off the church. They see it as no good. And so they follow their own path according to their own inclinations and their own understanding. Instead of looking to what tradition and what the ancestors had done, they look rather to their own novelties and their own inventions. And so that makes the great difference between what we call a Catholic reformer and what we call a Protestant, or one who revolts against the church. And so she sought exactly to reinstate that law, that way of life that so many had sanctified themselves thereby before. And so that's why she is called the foundress of the Order of Carmel Discalced. That is to say, there was kind of a simple custom that they would always be barefoot. They would never have any shoes. And so that's why they were called discalced Carmelites. They did not have any shoes because they were to live a very poor life. And so that is what St. Teresa imposed upon those sisters who would like to follow her in her zeal in order to follow that ancient rule, that ancient custom in its smallest details. And so that is what she sanctified herself and many other sisters who followed her. And yet, as we know, the devil hates especially those that seek to become faithful to the Lord. And that is to say, even the godly, all who are godly will suffer persecution. All who live godly will suffer persecution, as St. Paul says in his letter to the Galatians. And so, of course, she had great opposition, not only from the other sisters in the convent that were living a very lax life, but also against the ecclesiastics that would often misjudge her or even hear the calumnies of the other sisters and then seek to get rid of her, and so forth. And so she suffered many, many things because of this simple desire to hold on to the traditions which have been given to the Carmelite order. And so that is also a lesson for us, my dear faithful, that we should not be shocked or scandalized if we cling to the traditions of the ancients and then the world hates us. Or even St. Paul says, no, those who, or St. James says rather, that those who live according to those who, if they do not, the world does not hate you, you are truly not a Christian. So our Lord even says, the world has hated me, it will also hate you. And so let us, we never should be surprised or scandalized or even shocked that such a thing happens in the church even to this day. Because it is, one could say, the fifth mark of belonging to the Catholic Church. And so there we can see that she would live many years, no exactly founding monasteries and also reforming the priests and those brothers who had also attached themselves to the rule of Mount Carmel, founding, one could say, another spiritual family, that would live according to these traditions, to this, this rule of Mount Carmel, to give them lives for the sanctification of souls, to be truly at the heart of the church, the heart, the lifeblood of the church was that life of prayer. And so let us, my dear faithful, let us know to pray, especially to the saint of today, that she might inspire many other souls, to give themselves entirely to our Lord and Savior Jesus Christ, to be faithful to that grace of their vocation, and even if that vocation has somehow slumbered or been forgotten, that they might come back to their initial fervor, that they might truly reform their lives to live according to that grace which they have been given, and that we might have also with St. Teresa as our intercessor in heaven, we may also have the many graces that she received according to our state in life, that we might be faithful also unto life.
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Litany of the Sacred Heart of Jesus. Lord, have mercy on us. Christ, have mercy on us. Lord, have mercy on us. Christ, hear us. Christ, graciously hear us. God, the Father of heaven, have mercy on us. God, the Son, Redeemer of the world, have mercy on us. God, the Holy Ghost, have mercy on us. Holy Trinity, one God, have mercy on us. Heart of Jesus, Son of the Eternal Father, have mercy on us. Heart of Jesus, formed by the Holy Ghost in the womb of the Virgin Mother, have mercy on us. Heart of Jesus, substantially united to the Word of God, have mercy on us. Heart of Jesus of infinite majesty, have mercy on us. Heart of Jesus, sacred temple of God, have mercy on us. Heart of Jesus, tabernacle of the Most High, have mercy on us. Heart of Jesus, house of God and gate of heaven, have mercy on us. Heart of Jesus, burning furnace of charity, have mercy on us. Heart of Jesus, abode of justice and love, have mercy on us. Heart of Jesus, full of goodness and love, have mercy on us. Heart of Jesus, abyss of all virtues, have mercy on us. Heart of Jesus, most worthy of all praise, have mercy on us. Heart of Jesus, King and center of all hearts, have mercy on us. Heart of Jesus, in whom are all the treasures of wisdom and knowledge, have mercy on us. Heart of Jesus, in whom dwells the fullness of divinity, have mercy on us. Heart of Jesus, in whom the Father was well pleased, have mercy on us. Heart of Jesus, of whose fullness we have all received, have mercy on us. Heart of Jesus, desire of the everlasting hills, have mercy on us. Heart of Jesus, patient and most merciful, have mercy on us. Heart of Jesus, enriching all who invoke thee, have mercy on us. Heart of Jesus, fountain of life and holiness, have mercy on us. Heart of Jesus, propitiation for our sins, have mercy on us. Heart of Jesus, loaded down with opprobrium, have mercy on us. Heart of Jesus, bruised for our offenses, have mercy on us. Heart of Jesus, obedient to death, have mercy on us. Heart of Jesus, pierced with a lance, have mercy on us. Heart of Jesus, source of all consolation, have mercy on us. Heart of Jesus, our life and resurrection, have mercy on us. Heart of Jesus, our peace and our reconciliation, have mercy on us. Heart of Jesus, victim for our sins, have mercy on us. Heart of Jesus, salvation of those who trust in thee, have mercy on us. Heart of Jesus, hope of those who die in thee, have mercy on us. Heart of Jesus, delight of all the saints, have mercy on us. Lamb of God, who taketh away the sins of the world, spare us, O Lord. Lamb of God, who taketh away the sins of the world, graciously hear us, O Lord. Lamb of God, who takes away the sins of the world, have mercy on us. Jesus, meek and humble of heart, make our hearts like unto thine. Let us pray. Almighty and eternal God, look upon the heart of thy most beloved Son, and upon the praises and satisfaction which he offers thee in the name of sinners. And to those who implore thy mercy, in thy great goodness, grant forgiveness in the name of the same Jesus Christ, thy Son, who with thee livest and reignest, world without end. Amen.

the Seven Sorrows Devotion. According to St. Elizabeth of Hungary, those who invoke the Heavenly Mother through her sorrows will obtain true sorrow for their sins before death. Our Savior will protect them in their tribulations, especially at the hour of death. He will impress upon them the memory of His Passion and will reward them for it in heaven. He will commit such devout servants to the hands of Mary that she may dispose of them according to her pleasure and obtain for them all the graces she desires. According to St. Bridget of Sweden, the Blessed Mother promises seven graces to those who honor her daily by saying seven Hail Marys while meditating on her sorrows. I will give peace to their families. They will be enlightened about the divine mysteries. I will console them in their pains and I will accompany them in their work. I will give them as much as they ask for, as long as it does not interfere with the adorable will of my divine Son or the sanctification of their souls. I will defend them in their spiritual battles with the infernal enemy, and I will protect them at every instant of their lives. I will visibly help them at the moment of their death. They will see the face of their mother. I have obtained this grace from my divine Son, that those who propagate this devotion to my tears and sorrows will be taken directly from this earthly life to eternal happiness, since all their sins will be forgiven, and my Son will be their eternal consolation and joy. Mary's Seven Sorrows. In the name of the Father, and of the Son, and of the Holy Ghost. Amen. Number 1. The Prophecy. The prophet Simeon tells the Blessed Mary that a sword of sorrow will pierce her soul because of her new baby son. Hail Mary, full of grace, the Lord is with thee. Blessed art thou among women, and blessed is the fruit of thy womb, Jesus. Holy Mary, Mother of God, pray for us sinners now and at the hour of our death. Amen. Number 2. The Flight. The Holy Family must flee in the night to Egypt to escape the mass murder of the newborn children of Israel. Hail Mary, full of grace, the Lord is with thee. Blessed art thou among women, and blessed is the fruit of thy womb, Jesus. Holy Mary, Mother of God, pray for us sinners now and at the hour of our death. Amen. Number 3. The Search. For 3 long days and nights, Mary and Joseph search for their missing child who is lost without a trace. Hail Mary, full of grace, the Lord is with thee. Blessed art thou among women, and blessed is the fruit of thy womb, Jesus. Holy Mary, Mother of God, pray for us sinners now and at the hour of our death. Amen. Number 4. The Meeting. Mary sees her son, Jesus, all crushed, torn, broken, and bleeding as he carries the cross upon which he will soon be brutally hung. Hail Mary, full of grace, the Lord is with thee. Blessed art thou among women, and blessed is the fruit of thy womb, Jesus. Holy Mary, Mother of God, pray for us sinners now and at the hour of our death. Amen. Number 5. The Death. Mary's blood-soaked son is nailed to his cross, tortured, mocked, and spit upon by those for whose love he dies thirsting. Hail Mary, full of grace, the Lord is with thee. Blessed art thou among women, and blessed is the fruit of thy womb, Jesus. Holy Mary, Mother of God, pray for us sinners now and at the hour of our death. Amen. Number 6. The Piercing. Jesus' heart is torn open by a lance to prove his death before he is taken down from the cross and laid in the arms of his mother. Hail Mary, full of grace, the Lord is with thee. Blessed art thou among women, and blessed is the fruit of thy womb, Jesus. Holy Mary, Mother of God, pray for us sinners now and at the hour of our death. Amen. Number 7. The Burial. Mary's pale and lifeless son is taken from her arms and placed in a cold rock tomb, and the entrance is closed and sealed. Hail Mary, full of grace, the Lord is with thee. Blessed art thou among women, and blessed is the fruit of thy womb, Jesus. Holy Mary, Mother of God, pray for us sinners now and at the hour of our death. Amen. In the name of the Father, and of the Son, and of the Holy Ghost. Amen.

A short meditation from the wisdom of the saints. Wouldst thou comprehend the height of God? First, comprehend the lowliness of God. Condescend to be humble for thine own sake, seeing that God condescended to be humble for thy sake too, for it was not for his own. St. Augustine.

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1: The Holy Ghost. And so, my dear faithful, of all the titles that is given to Our Lady, there is perhaps none that is so natural or so applicable as that of Our Lady of Perpetual Help. Of course, she has this title primarily from the icon that is painted in her honor, that shows her, our Lord, flying to her arms as he sees the instruments of the Passion. But nonetheless, if we think about what is the primary dignity, or the first dignity of Our Lady, which is to be the Mother of God, it would seem most natural that she would be the help, that she would be the one who would provide, you know, for our Lord. And of course, by extension, also to each one of us. Because that is the great mystery of Our Lady. That not only that she is, you know, the Mother of God, that she has been given this dignity which surpasses anything possibly imaginable for a human being, that she has been given that grace, you know, not only the Immaculate Conception, but to be the one who gives the Savior to the world. So likewise, that she is no truly the Mother of our Lord and Savior. But also at the crucifixion, when our Lord accomplishes his sacrifice to be that act of redemption for the entire human race, he shows the extent of his love for us by granting to us also his Mother. That is to say that our life here below is not, we are not orphans, as the Lord said, he will be with us until the end of time by Holy Mother Church. But even more remarkable, that he will have such care for us that he will give to us someone who is always there to help us, someone who is perpetually assisting the members of the Church towards their eternal destiny. That is to say that God in his almighty justice and our Lord in his infinite power is for us poor human beings perhaps too terrifying, something so beyond us, something so overpowering that we would not have the, even dare to come before God and ask his pardon. And that is why that God has given to us above all his Mother, that we might turn to her, poor sinners that we are, in this valley of tears, that we might have someone to console us, but especially one to have always help, that can always intercede for us, that can always bring us closer to our Lord. And there is no one better who could actually intercede for us than the very Mother of our Lord and Savior. And so, my dear faithful, that is why that we celebrate this Mass today in honor of that great image of Our Lady of Perpetual Help, but also to remind ourselves of that great mystery that she has been given to us as our Mother, that she is the help of Christians, that is, of all those who are united to our Lord by the mystical body, have also her as their Mother. And so that she exercises all those motherly offices over each one of us. Not only interceding for all those things that we need, just like in a household where the father is off to work, it is the mother who often intercedes so that the children have what they need. That it will be the mother that will tell the father what it is that the child is lacking, or what this child or this child might need. And so likewise, we have an intercessor in heaven, that our Heavenly Mother begs the Heavenly Father for all the things that we might need, for our salvation. But then also that she is that beloved daughter of the Father, that she is also that finest of creatures. And so likewise, her power of intercession is to one who is dearly beloved of God. And so therefore, that she can always obtain those things that she asks for. But then also she is the spouse of the Holy Ghost. To remember that the spouse takes on the name of the one she marries. She now removes her family name and she becomes part of another family, taking upon the name of her husband. And so likewise Our Lady, when she says at Lourdes that I am the Immaculate Conception, she signifies also that profound union that she has with the Holy Ghost. For after all, she conceived of the Holy Ghost in order to give the world the Savior. And so she is now the mistress, one could say, or the master, the mistress of the house of God, being, as it were, espoused to the Holy Ghost, that she has dominion over all the things of God, of all the things that belong to the Holy Ghost, namely the Church. And so that is why that she is, as it were, in the mediatrix of all graces, having this position of all the good things of God. And so, my dear faithful, let us never hesitate to fly to Our Lady as to the one who can help us the most in this valley of tears, that one day she may show to us our only begotten Son, and that we might rejoice forever with Him. In the name of the Father, and of the Son, and of the Holy Ghost.
2: In the name of the Father, and of the Son, and of the Holy Ghost. Amen. Reverend Sirs, my dear brethren, we did not see together this parable of the laborers and the vineyard. That's why I interrupt my catechetical instructions of Sundays for these three next weeks to finish all the cycle of explanation of the Gospels of the year. These are the three that we have not seen together. Obviously, under the figure of the father of family, this rich man, who goes out early in the morning to find laborers, people to work in his field, in his vineyard, it is easy to recognize God, God the Father, the common Father of all men. By his ministers, God does not cease to call us to himself. God, by his ministers, commands its soul to go to work in his vineyard. That is to say, to cultivate our souls. That's the vineyard of God, our soul. And if the vineyard represents a figure of the soul, it is in accordance with the word of God himself. In fact, in the Holy Scripture, we find everywhere how God claims our souls as his domain. And this is only just because we belong to him. He has formed us with his own hands. It is from him that we hold all that we have. Our body and our soul, our talents, our possessions, our life itself, everything comes from God. And not only being content with having created each one of us, God has reconquered our soul from the devil by redeeming it with his blood. Therefore, we belong to God, yes, and we belong to him by a triple right. The right of birth, because from our birth we belong to him. He is our father. The right of conquest, because he has redeemed us from the devil, from sin, from hell, and the right of love, because he has proved us with his passion how his love is infinite, how important we are for him. We belong to God. Our soul belongs to God, and this is the field that he has confided to us. It's the field which he commands us to cultivate and make fruitful for him. If the field of our soul remains sterile without producing fruits of virtues, it is not the fault of the father of family, since he has done everything he could do. It is not the fault of God, but our fault. God has placed us in the bosom of the church, and it is from the church that we receive abundant graces to fertilize this blessed soil of our soul. God surrounds our soul with the sacraments, making it possible to participate from the benefits of the passion of our Lord Jesus Christ. He has given us every kind of grace. He has enriched us with every blessing. Can we ask anything more? What else do we want? Therefore, if God commits to us the culture, the cultivation of this field of our soul, He has the right to expect some fruit in return. And here, let us reflect seriously within ourselves. Let us recall the many graces that we have received, all the means of sanctification which have been given to us every day, and ask ourselves, what have we done? Your soul does not belong to you, but to God. And you must cultivate it, and you must produce fruits of virtues for Him. If you are not doing it, you are traitors. You are thieves. The different hours, the 6th hour, the 9th hour, the 11th hour of the day, these different hours at which the father of family sends the laborers to his vineyard, are the sign of the different ages at which we give ourselves to the service of God. Infancy, adolescence, maturity, mature age, and also old age. Obviously, it is at all times of our life, at every moment, that the Father of human race, our first, our truest Father, comes to us, asking us to go to labor for our sanctification. And it is God who makes always the first advances. He goes out to seek us in the public place, that is to say, in the midst of the dissipations of the world, in the noise, in the tumult of business, in the pleasures of the world. God comes to us. Our faults do not discourage Him, however great they can be. His merciful goodness extends a merciful pardon to each one of us, and even sometimes urges us to merit this pardon. He exhorts us to labor for our sanctification by the words of His ministers. That's what I am trying to do now. I'm not wasting my time, I hope. I'm trying to help you to work for your sanctification. He urges us and exhorts us to sanctify ourselves by the examples of virtue of the saints, by the examples of virtue of people that maybe are within our circle of friends and relatives. He calls us to work for our sanctification by the difficulties of every day, by suffering, by the death of someone that we love, for example. God is calling us for our sanctification. See the world. How is the world now? How many sufferings, how many wars, how many abominations everywhere. What's good in all that? At least there is something good. That when we see all this suffering in the world, we remember that we must suffer also for God. That there is a reason for suffering. That God is calling us to a true conversion. At any time of our life, in every age. When the evening comes, says the parable of today, the father of family said to the steward, call the laborers and pay them their wages beginning from the last even to the first. When the evening of life shall come, that is to say, the solemn moment in which our work, our labors will be terminated and the recompense shall begin, we will appear before the steward, that is to say, before our Lord Jesus Christ, who has been appointed by the Father to be the judge of the living and the dead, that will be the moment of our death. The soul, at her departure from the body, will see herself suddenly transported at the foot of the tribunal of God. And the state in which she is found shall fix her for all eternity. And the soul will be for all eternity either adorned and brilliant by the virtues with which she has enriched herself during years of labor, or the soul will be stained, disfigured, and punished for the sins with which she is covered. Perhaps you are surprised to see the Master giving the same recompense to everyone, the same denarii, say one denarius, to those who have labored only 1 hour, and also to those who have been working the whole day under the sun with the heat and all that. This is a warning which our Lord gives to us. He wants to teach us that God will give his reward not according to the time, let us say, not only according to the time engaged in the work, but according to the fervor, to the devotion, to the intensity which has been brought to the work. God regards the quality rather than the quantity of the labor. He does not count the work, he weighs it. If you start a race with 2 cars, and one of the cars starts in the morning and goes slowly and always at the same slow speed, he can maybe be passed by the other car that can start very late in the afternoon, for example, but at a high speed. Why not? That's exactly what the parable wants to help us to understand. That's what explains these apparent mysterious words: the first shall be last and the last shall be first. Our Lord does not want us to understand that those who begin late in the service of God, precisely because they begin late, maybe after a life of pleasures and sin, they will have the reward that will be unjust. Do not misunderstand the words of God. I will do whatever I want, and just in the last moment, just when I see that death is coming, I'll make a perfect act of contrition, I'll be very good, I'll give all my money to St. Mary's, and I will go to heaven. That's it, and I will have the reward. No, no, no. That's not the way. Perseverance is also demanded in the work of our sanctification. Far from us the thought that God is encouraging the delay of a conversion. The sense of these words is simply that there will be some sinners converted more penetrated with humility, more inflamed with charity than many just that have kept the commandments during their whole life. Now, that's the explanation of the beautiful epistle of the beautiful parable of the Gospel of today, which is also in coincidence with the epistle that talks about the race, you know, the race of our life. What is important is to win the race, is to be the first, you know, to be the first. And who are the others that are in this race? Who are those that want to triumph over us? The world, the passions, and the devil, the three enemies of man. Now, my dear brethren, the two great lessons of the Gospel of today. First, be perseverant. If you persevere in the practice of your faith, if you continue with fidelity every day the work of your sanctification, you will have the reward. And secondly, don't be despaired. If you are maybe at the end of your life, if you have passed many years in the service of the devil or following only your own will and not the will of God, do not despair. Don't be discouraged. You can also have the same reward than those who persevere in the practice of their faith from the very beginning of their existence, if with contrition, with a great love, a charity for God and for the others, and a great devotion, you give yourselves to the service of God with all your strength, with all your soul. Two great consolations. You want to go to heaven? I hope so. Now persevere in the practice of your faith. You are in the bad way? Do not be discouraged. This is the moment to go back to God, and you will have the reward of eternal life. That's the grace that we shall ask during this Mass for each of us. In the name of the Father, and of the Son, and of the Holy Ghost. Amen.
3: The epistle for today, the 8th Sunday after Pentecost, is taken from the letter of the Apostle St. Paul to the Romans. Brethren, we are debtors not to the flesh, to live according to the flesh. For if you live according to the flesh, you shall die. But if by the Spirit you mortify the deeds of the flesh, you shall live. For whosoever are led by the Spirit of God, they are the sons of God. For you have not received the spirit of bondage again in fear, but you have received the spirit of adoption of sons, whereby we cry, Abba, Father. For the Spirit himself giveth testimony to our spirit that we are the sons of God. And if sons, heirs also, heirs indeed of God, and joint heirs with Christ. And the Holy Gospel is taken from the Gospel according to St. Luke. At that time, Jesus spoke to his disciples this parable. There was a certain rich man who had a steward, and the same was accused unto him that he had wasted his goods. And he called him and said to him, How is it that I hear this of thee? Give an account of thy stewardship, for now thou canst be steward no longer. And the steward said within himself, What shall I do? Because my Lord taketh away from me the stewardship. To dig, I am not able. To beg, I am ashamed. I know what I will do, that when I shall be removed from the stewardship, they may receive me into their houses. Therefore, calling together every one of his Lord's debtors, he said to the first, How much dost thou owe my Lord? But he said, 100 barrels of oil. And he said to him, Take thy bill, and sit down quickly, and write 50. Then he said to another, How much dost thou owe? Who said, 100 quarters of wheat. He said to him, Take thy bill, and write 80. And the Lord commended the unjust steward, forasmuch as he had done wisely. For the children of this world are wiser in their generation than the children of light. And I say to you, make unto you friends of the mammon of iniquity, that when you shall fail, they may receive you into everlasting dwellings. In the name of the Father, and of the Son, and of the Holy Ghost, amen. Make unto you friends of the mammon of iniquity, that when you shall fail, they may receive you into everlasting dwellings. The parable that we just read is very curious, Because in this parable, we have a steward who acted in a very unjust manner. He was fired because he cheated his master, and then he cheated his master even more, and he's praised. How can that be? And what's more, we are told we have to make friends of money, which is used in a wicked manner. How can that be? This parable is a powerful illustration of prudence. Now, we all know that the prudence of this wicked steward is false, worldly prudence, of which sacred scripture says that the prudence of the flesh is death, but the spirit of wisdom is life and peace. But it is a very good illustration of how prudence works. Prudence is that virtue by which we are able to choose and to put into practice the means to attaining our goal, our end. Now, this unjust steward had a goal, and it was to live, to have money, without having to work or beg. Now, he figured out very carefully, he took counsel as to how to get to his goal. And that's the first act of prudence, to take counsel. And then he made a decision of what he's going to do. That's the second act of prudence, to take the right decision. And then he put it into practice without delay whatsoever, immediately, so as to attain his purpose. And that's the third act of prudence, to implement what we have decided. He very cleverly put this all into practice so as to attain his goal, wicked though it was. And that illustrates to us how we ought to be with respect to our goal. Now, in addition to the false counterfeit prudence of the world, which is a calculation for selfish reasons, it's fake. There's also another kind of prudence, which is true prudence, but imperfect prudence. It's the prudence of a man who figures out and knows how to do certain things well. He's a good engineer. He's a good carpenter. He's good at raising his children. He has experience. He's learned how to do things the right way. And he attains this limited end correctly by taking counsel, learning from experience, making the right decisions, and then following through with them and putting them into practice. But that prudence is imperfect, because it can make him a good engineer or a good carpenter, but it cannot make him a good man. And that goodness that we have as a man depends upon our goal, our end, our purpose that we have in mind. And if a person does not have his final end in mind, why God created him, to praise, reverence, and serve God, and by this means to save his soul, then he's not truly prudent. His prudence is not really a virtue at all. Acquired prudence, such as any professional man has when he's good at his profession, does not help a man to save his soul. It's not a virtue. There is another kind of prudence which we absolutely need if we want to save our soul, and that is the infused virtue of prudence, the supernatural virtue which is given to us with sanctifying grace, which enables us to make the right decisions and implement them for our eternal salvation so as to obtain the goal of our lives on this earth. That is the true virtue of prudence. That virtue is incompatible with mortal sin. In fact, any man who commits any sin has failed in prudence. He's made the wrong and the bad decisions. He fails in this virtue which is necessary for our eternal salvation. And so, if we want to save our souls, then we have to learn to practice the virtue of prudence, which we receive when grace is infused to our souls, which we lose whenever we commit a mortal sin, which we recover when we go to confession and confess our mortal sins. Question is, we ought to live by this virtue of prudence so as never, ever to fall into mortal sin. And even our venial sins are always faults of prudence, imprudence, which we commit, which is why we fall into sins. Telling lies, cheating, talking bad about people, getting angry. It's always we have been imprudent in one way or another. And so we need to reflect on how we can learn to practice prudence correctly. First thing, absolutely necessary, before we make any decision, we must have clearly before our mind's eye our final goal, our purpose in life. Otherwise, we cannot choose the right things, because the choices depend upon the goal. They are means to the end. That's why it is that St. Thomas Aquinas says that prudence is the eye of the soul, looking towards everlasting life and then seeing what it must do. It's the driver of all the other virtues, because it directs all the moral virtues on how to act and what we should do in certain circumstances. And without it, they will all fail. And so we need to think, how do we have to, first of all, take counsel? As a part of the infused virtue of prudence, that we are humble enough to acknowledge we don't have all the answers. We need to search for them. We ask counsel, we look it up, we see what is the right thing to do. We consider very carefully before we make a decision. And the sin against prudence, for failing in this first act of prudence, of taking counsel, is the sin of precipitation or hastiness, when we go ahead and do something without thinking. We go ahead to a party or a gathering without thinking, and there's bad music, there's bad people, bad conversation, and our soul is corrupted by the environment, or this drink, or who knows what else is going on. Hastiness, we didn't consider, we didn't think, we made a bad decision. And consequence, we placed ourselves in the occasion of sin, imprudence. The second act of prudence is to make the right decision once we've found out what we need to do. We have to make the decision to do it, and the sin against this is a lack of due consideration and indecisiveness. For example, we all know that we must say our rosary every day, that heaven requires it of us, that the Blessed Virgin Mary has asked us to say our rosary every day, and it's our duty to do so as Catholics. But did we decide when, where, how, with whom I'm going to say my rosary every day? Many Catholics never made that decision, and the consequence is they don't say their rosary every day. Grave imprudence, not contributing to the good of the church, and placing their own soul in danger through lack of prayer. Another example, we know we must go to confession regularly. This is our duty. We all know that. But Have we made the decision to come at the hour and the time of confession to get to confession? How many fail to do so? They don't make the decision and they end up going to confession once or twice a year because they don't arrange anything better. Grave imprudence exposes them to many sins and they do not correct their bad habits. The third act of prudence is to implement and to put into practice what we have decided. Now that is the most difficult act of prudence. We make a decision, I'm going to go to Mass every Sunday, I owe it to God, it's my duty. I've made a decision. But I forget to set my alarm. Or I set it too late. Or I hit on the snooze button. And I sleep in. And I miss Mass. Or I watch the soccer game till midnight and I'm too tired to get to Mass. I've made the decision, but I didn't put it into practice. Inconstancy is the sin then against prudence. And that produces many grievous sins. When it comes to natural acquired prudence, it's acquired through experience, and we learn from our mistakes. When it concerns supernatural prudence, which is infused into our soul, we receive it with grace. It's always there. You don't have to be old to have infused prudence. You have to be docile to the movements of God's grace and to have a firm, determined will to put into practice what you know to be right. Experience can help because we learn from our faults, our mistakes, and our sins, and our stupidity, and we make the resolution never to repeat the same things again because we suffer the consequences of our mistakes. And so we learn from experience. We must say our prayers every day. We must say our rosary. We must go frequently to communion and confession because that's how I'm going to love God. Otherwise, I fall into grievous sin. But you don't have to be old to figure that out. It's infused by grace. Very young, people can figure those things out because they have this virtue infused with sanctifying grace. Think of the example of St. Aloysius Gonzaga, considered by the world to be very imprudent, but in fact a perfect model of supernatural prudence at the age of 9. 9 years old, he consecrated himself to the Blessed Virgin Mary and made the vow of chastity. Then at the age of 16, he gives up his inheritance as a count and a noble so that he can join the Jesuits. And then, as a seminarian at the age of 24, a seminarian in Rome, there is the plague. Charity inspires him. I must go and help those who are sick with the plague and nurse them, which he did. Then he caught the plague. And he died of the plague. Never was able to achieve his goal of being a priest. But he achieved his goal of saving his soul and he practiced perfect charity. And he became a saint in so doing. Greater love than this hath no man than he give his life for his friend. He practiced that letter to the letter. Was he prudent? Eminently so. In a most extraordinary manner. True supernatural prudence. And all the saints demonstrate this wonderful virtue which makes them make the right decisions for their eternal salvation and to acquire true happiness. And that is the beauty of this virtue of prudence, which is a virtue then which we need every day of our lives. Every day we have lots of decisions to make and lots of things to consider. And we have to make every one of those decisions, in virtue of our eternal salvation. That's why we must

Somebody to welcome him when he got fired. And it showed how to calculate our friends. Now we need to make friends of the saints, friends of our divine Savior, so that we can go to him in difficulty. And the other thing, the parable says, we need to make friends of the mammon of iniquity. Money, which is a source of evil. How can we make friends of it? You might say. You make friends of the physical and material things that God has given us when we use them for our eternal salvation. When we use them for the honor and glory of God. When we use them to practice charity. When we use them to help others. And that's indeed what St. Peter says in his first letter, when he says, "The end is near. Be prudent and watch in prayer. And have a constant mutual charity, for charity covers a multitude of sins." So the end of our life is near for every one of us, it's true. And so we must watch and pray with prudence, practicing charity. Because that's why God has given us all of the things that we have. Because it's for the practice of charity that God has given it to us. The rich are here on this earth to help the poor. The poor are here to try the rich so that they can practice charity. It's intentional on God's part. It's good for both of us. Alms deeds then, wonderful act of mercy, which brings great blessings to the one who practices it. And so, just as that wicked steward was told, "Now you must give an account of your stewardship, for you can be steward no longer." So one day God is going to say the same thing to us. You've been steward of your body, of your life, of the things that you have on this earth, of your talents, of your abilities. All of these things I've given to you. What have you done with them? Because you can be steward of them no longer. And that's a question we have to ask ourselves. Have we used them all for Almighty God? And in that regard, we need to remember that there are two kinds of sin against prudence. Like all the other moral virtues, prudence is in the just means. Not too much, not too little. Avoiding excesses and defects. Defect is when we don't consider enough, when we don't make the right decisions, and we don't follow through with the decisions which we do make. Defect of prudence, when we expose ourselves to occasional sin. We make bad friends. We spend time with people who do evil things or speak uncharitably or don't keep God's commandments or don't believe in God and don't worship the one true God. We expose ourselves to becoming like them. Grave fault of imprudence by defect. But there's another sin of excess also. That's when we're too concerned about things, too worried about things, worried about my retirement, worried about money, worried about food, worried about this, worried about that, always concerned and anxious and trying to plan for my future, forgetting that prudence, and the very word comes from providence. It's a participation in God's ruling of the universe and of the church. And that a person is too anxious or too concerned and doesn't trust in divine providence does not have prudence either. He's calculating in a human manner, not in a supernatural manner, because he's not trusting in the Almighty. And that's what our divine Savior said when he said, "Be not solicitous about what you might eat or drink or put on. After all those things do the heathen seek,
But you, seek first the kingdom of God.

0: of God and his justice, and all these things will be given to you besides. And that abandonment to divine providence and trust in Almighty God is a part of true prudence also. We see this perfectly illustrated in the decision of Archbishop Lefebvre 30 years ago to consecrate bishops. And he was accused of causing a schism in the church and all kinds of dangers to the church, when in fact he's defending tradition, defending the faith. He placed himself in the hands of divine providence, trusted in Almighty God, knowing that it was for the good of the church. And that exactly is how we must be in the present crisis of faith in the church. We don't know how long it's going to last. How are we going to get out of this crisis of faith, which is affecting the church? But what we do know is we can trust in divine providence, and we can keep our faith and say our prayers and make all our decisions in view of eternal salvation by the practice of the virtues of faith, hope, and charity. And the good Lord will take care of the rest. We will keep the faith, stay faithful to the church's teachings. The good Lord takes care of the rest. Abandonment to divine providence, then, is a part of this virtue of prudence, and an essential one also. So we see how this supernatural virtue is essential for our daily life. Virtue, which in God's plan is perfected by a gift of the Holy Ghost, the gift of counsel, by which the Holy Ghost inspires us himself with the right decisions and with the determination to follow through with them. So we must pray the Blessed Virgin Mary, a lady of good counsel, that she might obtain for us this virtue of prudence in a super eminent manner, that we might make all of our decisions for heaven, for our eternal salvation, being wary, as always, of the evil around us, as St. Peter also says. Watch and pray, for your adversary, the devil, as a roaring lion, wanders around seeking whom he may devour, who resist you strong in the faith. And then, with that strength of faith, we'll be able to use all the gifts of this earthly life that God has given to us and make friends of the maimon of iniquity, that when they come for us.
1: The Holy Mass is a prayer itself, even the highest prayer that exists. It is the sacrifice dedicated by our Redeemer at the cross and repeated every day on the altar. If you wish to hear Mass as it should be heard, you must follow with eye, heart, and mouth all that happens at the altar. Further, you must pray with the priest the holy words said by him in the name of Christ, and which Christ says by him. You have to associate your heart with the holy feelings which are contained in these words. And in this manner, you ought to follow all that happens at the altar. When acting in this way, you have prayed Holy Mass. His Holiness, Pope St. Pius X.
2: In the name of the Father, and of the Son, and of the Holy Ghost. Amen. So Holy Mother Church keeps this Feast of the Annunciation in relation to the Feast of Christmas. You'll notice that Christmas, December 25th, is 9 months after March 25th for the Annunciation. And so really we are celebrating the conception of our Lord Jesus Christ in the womb of the Virgin Mary. We call it the Annunciation because the angel Gabriel came to request of her, to announce to her that this is the will of God, that you would be the mother of God, and to request of her her consent, be it done unto me according to thy will, according to thy word. What can we reflect upon with the Annunciation? Maybe this is a bit of a stretch, but the idea of sacrifice, I touched a little bit on this past Sunday, yesterday, but then also with the third order, the idea of sacrifice. If we look at our obligation that we have to God Almighty, we know that our existence is not of ourselves. We know that it is due to God Almighty. And we have a responsibility, we have a debt, so to speak, a debt of gratitude by which we will give back to God Almighty. We will give back the things that are the most precious. The things that are the most precious. The greatest thing that we have from God is our life. It is the most precious thing to us. And therefore, we say that we would offer our life back. And this will be done, firstly, interiorly. In fact, the interior disposition will become the reason or the purpose for any external manifestation. So why does a husband give his wife flowers? Because he loves her. And that love, that disposition of charity within the soul, goes before anything, any flowers are given. It's the reason why flowers are given. Not for other reasons. But anyway. So the spirit, the disposition that is within the soul is one of offering back oneself. And we say this in our morning offering when we say that we will offer all of the thoughts, words, and deeds of the day to the honor and the glory of God. We will offer them in union with the sacrifice of our Lord Jesus Christ on the cross. We say that in our morning offering. So those are the interior dispositions. The idea of sacrifice is how mankind naturally, this happens from our nature, from our rational nature, it's a consequence of our rational nature, we will look for a way to do that exteriorly, manifestly, visibly, audibly, and so on. We will look for a way to do that. And that's the origin of offering some things to God, but we know that those things, they represent me in the sense that I want that thing that I offer to be me. Because my interior disposition is offering me to God. And we see this with the Annunciation. St. Augustine, I've used this quotation before. St. Augustine has a famous remark. He says that the Virgin Mary became the Mother of God, conceiving Christ firstly within her soul and then afterwards in her body. And it's looking at the same type of thing. What is the disposition of the Virgin Mary? What is in her soul? And St. Augustine will say, well, she carries God. She carries Christ. She carries the Redeemer within her soul, within her heart, within her mind. And the reason why she was the one chosen, and we can come up with several different answers, but the reason why she was the one chosen to be the Mother of God is because she's the only one that perfectly conceived him in her heart, within her soul. And the conception of the child is the visible consequence of that reality. Just like we look at sacrifice as there's the interior spirit, the interior disposition, which serves as the purpose and the reason for any exterior action, so the interior disposition of the Virgin Mary will serve as the reason and the purpose for the exterior accomplishment of the Incarnation. Now, how can we apply this to ourselves? We also, it should be obvious, we also have the obligation, as we were just saying before, of offering ourselves, offering all of our life, all of our words, all of our deeds, everything we want to give to God Almighty. And when we have that spirit within us, we will carry, not in the same way, but we will carry the likeness of Jesus Christ within us. One of the, I think it's St. Thomas Aquinas, he says that when our Heavenly Father looks at us, he sees the likeness of his divine Son, and that's what he finds pleasing. It's the likeness of God within the soul, but specifically the likeness of his divine Son. And we know that's what St. Paul talks about. He says we cry out, Abba, Father. Abba means Father, like Abbot or Abbas, Abba. The spirit of adoption, he calls it, whereby we are sons, which means we are other Christs. He sees a Christ. That's why he loves. And so we can imitate in this way the Virgin Mary. We will never accomplish the perfection that she had of those interior dispositions, ultimately of the love of God. We are not the Immaculate Conception. She was prepared to have those dispositions. She was the one who was quickened to have those dispositions, of which the conception of the child would be the result. So let us just meditate during the Mass on what are our dispositions, how we must always be aware of constantly offering ourself. Constantly offering ourself in everything that we do. And the more we can accomplish that, the more we will look like Jesus Christ. And the more our Heavenly Father will say, there's my Son. I see the likeness. And that likeness will grow in depth. It will grow in strength. And then we'll also hear, come blessed of my Father. So we'll pray to the Virgin Mary on this day. I know today is not March 25th. As I said yesterday, the feast is put off. But the Church puts it off because she doesn't want to let it go. You know, St. Joseph doesn't get put off in the same way, but the Annunciation does. I'll probably get corrected on that, but I don't think so. So we'll pray to the Virgin Mary on her feast days, many graces she intends and desires to give on these feast days, especially to us, her children, who come to her. In the name of the Father, and of the Son, and of the Holy Ghost. Amen.
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A short meditation from the wisdom of the saints. When I am before the Blessed Sacrament, I feel such a lively faith that I can't describe it. Christ in the Eucharist is almost tangible to me. I kiss his wounds continuously and embrace him. When it's time for me to leave, I have to tear myself

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1: Sister Lucy said the following: "The Most Holy Virgin in these last times in which we live has given a new efficacy to the recitation of the rosary to such an extent that there is no problem, no matter how difficult it is, whether temporal or above all spiritual, in the personal life of each one of us, of our families, of the families of the world, or of religious communities, or even of the lives of peoples and nations, that cannot be solved by the rosary. There is no problem, I tell you, no matter how difficult it is, that we cannot resolve by the prayer of the Holy Rosary."
2: In the name of the Father, and of the Son, and of the Holy Spirit, amen. I believe in God, the Father Almighty, creator of heaven and earth, and in Jesus Christ, his only Son, our Lord, who was conceived by the Holy Spirit, born of the Virgin Mary, suffered under Pontius Pilate, was crucified, died, and was buried. He descended into hell. The third day he arose again from the dead. He ascended into heaven and sitteth at the right hand of God, the Father Almighty. From thence he shall come to judge the living and the dead. I believe in the Holy Spirit, the Holy Catholic Church, the communion of saints, the forgiveness of sins, the resurrection of the body, and life everlasting. Amen. Our Father who art in heaven, hallowed be thy name. Thy kingdom come, thy will be done on earth as it is in heaven.
3: Give us this day our daily bread, and forgive us our trespasses, as we forgive those who trespass against us. And lead us not into temptation, but deliver us from evil.
2: Amen. Hail Mary, full of grace, the Lord is with thee. Blessed art thou among women, and blessed is the fruit of thy womb, Jesus.
3: Holy Mary, Mother of God, pray for us sinners now and at the hour of our death. Amen.
2: Hail Mary, full of grace, the Lord is with thee. Blessed art thou among women, and blessed is the fruit of thy womb, Jesus.
3: Holy Mary, Mother of God, pray for us sinners now and at the hour of our death. Amen.
2: Hail Mary, full of grace, the Lord is with thee. Blessed art thou among women, and blessed is the fruit of thy womb, Jesus.
3: Holy Mary, Mother of God, pray for us sinners now and at the hour of our death. Amen.
2: Glory be to the Father, and to the Son, and to the Holy Spirit.
3: As it was in the beginning, is now, and shall be, world without end.
4: The Joyful Mysteries.
2: The Joyful Story. Through Gabriel, God told Mary that she was to be the mother of the Messiah. She was willing, and the Word was made flesh. Then the gracious Mary went to her sister Elizabeth, her aged kinswoman, who was also awaiting the birth of a son, John the Baptist. Months later in Bethlehem for the census, Mary brought forth her son, Jesus. 40 days after his birth, at his presentation in the temple, Jesus was taken into the arms of the saintly Simeon. At the age of 12, he was again brought to the temple and became separated from his parents for 3 days while about my father's business. The first joyful mystery, the Annunciation. Our Father who art in heaven, hallowed be thy name, thy kingdom come. Thy will be done on earth as it is in heaven.
3: Give us this day our daily bread, and forgive us our trespasses, as we forgive those who trespass against us. And lead us not into temptation, but deliver us from evil. Amen.
2: Hail Mary, full of grace, the Lord is with thee. Blessed art thou among women, and blessed is the fruit of thy womb, Jesus.
3: Holy Mary, Mother of God, pray for us sinners now and at the hour of our death. Amen.
2: Hail Mary, full of grace, the Lord is with thee. Blessed art thou among women, and blessed is the fruit of thy womb, Jesus.
3: Holy Mary, Mother of God, pray for us sinners now and at the hour of our death. Amen.
2: Hail Mary, full of grace, the Lord is with thee. Blessed art thou among women, and blessed is the fruit of thy womb, Jesus.
3: Holy Mary, Mother of God, pray for us sinners now and at the hour of our death. Amen.
2: Hail Mary, full of grace, the Lord is with thee. Blessed art thou among women, and blessed is the fruit of thy womb, Jesus.
3: Holy Mary, Mother of God, pray for us sinners now and at the hour of our death. Amen.
2: Hail Hail Mary, full of grace, the Lord is with thee. Blessed art thou among women, and blessed is the fruit of thy womb, Jesus.
3: Holy Mary, Mother of God, pray for us sinners now and at the hour of our death. Amen.
2: Hail Mary, full of grace, the Lord is with thee. Blessed art thou among women, and blessed is the fruit of thy womb, Jesus.
3: Holy Mary, Mother of God, pray for us sinners now and at the hour of our death. Amen.
2: Hail Mary, full of grace, the Lord is with thee. Blessed art thou among women, and blessed is the fruit of thy womb, Jesus.
3: Holy Mary, Mother of God, pray for us sinners now and at the hour of our death. Amen.
2: Hail Mary, full of grace, the Lord is with thee. Blessed art thou among women, and blessed is the fruit of thy womb, Jesus.
3: Holy Mary, Mother of God, pray for us sinners now and at the hour of our death. Amen.
2: Hail Mary, full of grace, the Lord is with thee. Blessed art thou among women, and blessed is the fruit of thy womb, Jesus.
3: Holy Mary, Mother of God, pray for us sinners now and at the hour of our death. Amen.
2: Hail Mary, full of grace, the Lord is with thee. Blessed art thou among women, and blessed is the fruit of thy womb, Jesus.
3: Holy Mary, Mother of God, pray for us sinners now and at the hour of our death. Amen.
2: Glory be to the Father, and to the Son, and to the Holy Spirit.
4: O my Jesus, forgive us our sins, save us from the fires of hell, and lead all souls to heaven, but especially those most in need of your mercy.
2: The second joyful mystery, the Visitation. Our Father, who art in heaven, hallowed be thy name. Thy kingdom come, thy will be done on earth as it is in heaven.
3: Give us this day our daily bread, and forgive us our trespasses, as we forgive those who trespass against us. And lead us not into temptation, but deliver us from evil. Amen. Amen.
2: Hail Mary, full of grace, the Lord is with thee. Blessed art thou among women, and blessed is the fruit of thy womb, Jesus.
3: Holy Mary, Mother of God, pray for us sinners now and at the hour of our death. Amen.
2: Hail Mary, full of grace, the Lord is with thee. Blessed art thou among women, and blessed is the fruit of thy womb, Jesus.
3: Holy Mary, Mother of God, pray for us sinners now and at the hour of our death.
2: Hail Mary, full of grace, the Lord is with thee. Blessed art thou among women, and blessed is the fruit of thy womb, Jesus.
3: Holy Mary, Mother of God, pray for us sinners now and at the hour of our death. Amen.
2: Hail Mary, full of grace, the Lord is with thee. Blessed art thou among women, and blessed is the fruit of thy womb, Jesus.
3: Holy Mary, Mother of God, pray for us sinners now and at the hour of our death. Amen.
2: Hail Mary, full of grace, the Lord is with thee. Blessed art thou among women, and blessed is the fruit of thy womb, Jesus.
3: Holy Mary, Mother of God, pray for us sinners now and at the hour of our death. Amen.
2: Hail Mary, full of grace, the Lord is with thee. Blessed art thou among women, and blessed is the fruit of thy womb, Jesus.
3: Holy Mary, Mother of God, pray for us sinners now and at the hour of our death.
2: Hail Mary, full of grace, the Lord is with thee. Blessed art thou among women, and blessed is the fruit of thy womb, Jesus.
3: Holy Mary, Mother of God, pray for us sinners now and at the hour of our death. Amen.
2: Hail Mary, full of grace, the Lord is with thee. Blessed art thou among women, and blessed is the fruit of thy womb, Jesus.
3: Holy Mary, Mother of God, pray for us sinners now and at the hour of our death. Amen.
2: Hail Mary, full of grace, the Lord is with thee. Blessed art thou among women, and blessed is the fruit of thy womb, Jesus.
3: Holy Mary, Mother of God, pray for us sinners now and at the hour of our death. Amen.
2: Hail Mary, full of grace, the Lord is with thee. Blessed art thou among women, and blessed is the fruit of thy womb, Jesus.
3: Holy Mary, Mother of God, pray for us sinners now and at the hour of our death. Amen.
2: Glory be to the Father, and to the Son, and to the Holy Spirit.
4: O my Jesus, forgive us our sins, save us from the fires of hell, and lead all souls to heaven, but especially those most in need of your mercy.
2: The third joyful mystery, the Nativity. Our Father, who art in heaven, hallowed be thy name. Thy kingdom come, thy will be done on earth as it is in heaven.
3: Give us this day our daily bread, and forgive us our trespasses, as we forgive those who trespass against us. And lead us not into temptation, but deliver us from evil. Amen.
2: Hail Mary, full of grace, the Lord is with thee. Blessed art thou among women, and blessed is the fruit of thy womb, Jesus.
3: Holy Mary, Mother of God, pray for us sinners now and at the hour of our death. Amen.
2: Hail Mary, full of grace, the Lord is with thee. Blessed art thou among women, and blessed is the fruit of thy womb, Jesus.
3: Holy Mary, Mother of God, pray for us sinners now and at the hour of our death. Amen.
2: Hail Mary, full of grace, the Lord is with thee. Blessed art thou among women, and blessed is the fruit of thy womb, Jesus.
3: Holy Mary, Mother of God, pray for
2: Hail Mary, full of grace, the Lord is with thee. Blessed art thou among women, and blessed is the fruit of thy womb, Jesus.
3: Holy Mary, Mother of God, pray for us sinners now and at the hour of our death. Amen.
2: Hail Mary, full of grace, the Lord is with thee. Blessed art thou among women, and blessed is the fruit of thy womb, Jesus.
3: Holy Mary, Mother of God, pray for us sinners now and at the hour of our death.
2: Hail Mary, full of grace, the Lord is with thee. Blessed art thou among women, and blessed is the fruit of thy womb, Jesus.
3: Holy Mary, Mother of God, pray for us sinners now and at the hour of our death. Amen.
2: Hail Mary, full of grace, the Lord is with thee. Blessed art thou among women, and blessed is the fruit of thy womb, Jesus.
3: Holy Mary, Mother of God, pray for us sinners now and at the hour of our death. Amen.
2: Hail Mary, full of grace, the Lord is with thee. Blessed art thou among women, and blessed is the fruit of thy womb, Jesus.
3: Holy Mary, Mother of God, pray for us sinners now and at the hour of our death. Amen.
2: Hail Mary, full of grace, the Lord is with thee. Blessed art thou among women, and blessed is the fruit of thy womb, Jesus.
3: Holy Mary, Mother of God, pray for us sinners now and at the hour of our death. Amen.
2: Hail Mary, full of grace, the Lord is with thee. Blessed art thou among women, and blessed is the fruit of thy womb, Jesus.
3: Holy Mary, Mother of God, pray for us sinners now and at the hour of our death. Amen.
2: Glory be to the Father, and to the Son, and to the Holy Spirit.
3: As it was in the beginning, is now, and ever shall be,
4: world without end. O my Jesus, forgive us our sins, save us from the fires of hell, and lead all souls to heaven, but especially those most in need of your mercy.
5: The fourth joyful mystery, the presentation in the temple.
2: Our Father who art in heaven, hallowed be thy name. Thy kingdom come, thy will be done on earth as it is in heaven.
3: Give us this day our daily bread, and forgive us our trespasses, as we forgive those who trespass against us. And lead us not into temptation, but deliver us from evil. Amen.
2: Hail Mary, full of grace, the Lord is with thee. Blessed art thou among women, and blessed is the fruit of thy womb, Jesus. Hail Mary, full of grace, the Lord is with thee. Blessed art thou among women, and blessed is the fruit of thy womb, Jesus. Hail Mary, full of grace, the Lord is with thee. Blessed art thou among women, and blessed is the fruit of thy womb, Jesus. Hail Mary, full of grace, the Lord is with thee. Blessed art thou among women, and blessed is the fruit of thy womb, Jesus. Hail Mary, full of grace, the Lord is with thee. Blessed art thou among women, and blessed is the fruit of thy womb, Jesus. Hail Mary, full of grace, the Lord is with thee. Blessed art thou among women, and blessed is the fruit of thy womb, Jesus. Hail Mary, full of grace, the Lord is with thee. Blessed art thou among women, and blessed is the fruit of thy womb, Jesus. Hail Mary, full of grace, the Lord is with thee. Blessed art thou among women, and blessed is the fruit of thy womb, Jesus. Hail Mary, full of grace, the Lord is with thee. Blessed art thou among women, and blessed is the fruit of thy womb, Jesus. Hail Mary, full of grace, the Lord is with thee. Blessed art thou among women, and blessed is the fruit of thy womb, Jesus.
3: Glory
2: be to the Father, and to the Son, and to the Holy Spirit.
4: O my Jesus, forgive us our sins, save us from the fires of hell, and lead all souls to heaven, but especially those most in need of your mercy.
5: Fifth joyful mystery, finding of Jesus in the temple.
2: Our Father who art in heaven, hallowed be thy name. Thy kingdom come, thy will be done on earth as it is in heaven.
3: Give us this day our daily bread, and forgive us our trespasses, as we forgive those who trespass against us. And lead us not into temptation, but deliver us from evil. Amen.
2: Hail Mary, full of grace, the Lord is with thee. Blessed art thou among women, and blessed is the fruit of thy womb, Jesus. Hail Mary, full of grace, the Lord is with thee. Blessed art thou among women, and blessed is the fruit of thy womb, Jesus.
3: Holy Mary, Mother of God, pray for us sinners now and at the hour of our death. Amen.
2: Hail Mary, full of grace, the Lord is with thee. Blessed art thou among women, and blessed is the fruit of thy womb, Jesus. Hail Mary, full of grace, the Lord is with thee. Blessed art thou among women, and blessed is the fruit of thy womb, Jesus. Hail Mary, full of grace, the Lord is with thee. Blessed art thou among women, and blessed is the fruit of thy womb, Jesus. Hail Mary, full of grace, the Lord is with thee. Blessed art thou among women, and blessed is the fruit of thy womb, Jesus. Hail Mary, full of grace, the Lord is with thee. Blessed art thou among women, and blessed is the fruit of thy womb, Jesus. Hail Mary, full of grace, the Lord is with thee. Blessed art thou among women, and blessed is the fruit of thy womb, Jesus. Hail Mary, full of grace, the Lord is with thee. Blessed art thou among women, and blessed is the fruit of thy womb, Jesus. Hail Mary, full of grace, the Lord is with thee. Blessed art thou among women, and blessed is the fruit of thy womb, Jesus. Glory be to the Father, and to the Son, and to the Holy Spirit.
4: O my Jesus, forgive us our sins, save us from the fires of hell, and lead all souls to heaven, but especially those most in need of your mercy. Hail, Holy Queen, Mother of Mercy, our life, our sweetness, and our hope. To thee do we cry, poor banished children of Eve. To thee do we send up our sighs, mourning and weeping in this valley of tears. Turn, then, most gracious Advocate, thine eyes of mercy toward us, and after this our exile, show to us the blessed fruit of thy womb, Jesus. O clement, O loving, O sweet Virgin Mary, pray for us, O Holy Mother of God,
6: that we may be worthy of the promises of Christ.
4: We fly to thy patronage, O Holy Mother of God. Despise not our petitions and our necessities, but deliver us from all dangers, O ever-glorious and blessed Virgin Mary.
2: In the name of the Father, and of the Son, and of the Holy
7: Spirit. Son, our Lord, who was conceived by the Holy Ghost, born of the Virgin Mary, suffered under Pontius Pilate, was crucified, died, and was buried. He descended into hell, and on the third day he rose again from the dead. He ascended into heaven and sits at the right hand of God, the Father Almighty, and from thence he shall come to judge the living and the dead.
8: I pray to the Holy Ghost, all together, the communion of saints, the forgiveness of sins, the resurrection of the body, and the life everlasting. Amen.
7: Our Father who art in heaven, hallowed be thy name. Thy kingdom come, thy will be done on earth as it is in heaven.
8: Give us this day our daily bread, and forgive us our trespasses, as we forgive those who trespass against us. And lead us not into temptation, but deliver us from evil. Amen.
7: Hail Mary, full of grace, the Lord is with thee. Blessed art thou amongst women, and blessed is the fruit of thy womb, Jesus.
8: Holy Mary, Mother of God, pray for us sinners, now and at the hour of death. Amen.
7: Hail Mary, full of grace, the Lord is with thee. Blessed art thou amongst women, and blessed is the fruit of thy womb, Jesus.
8: Holy Mary, Mother of God, pray for us sinners, now and at the hour of death. Amen.
7: Hail Mary, full of grace, the Lord is with thee. Blessed art thou amongst women, and blessed is the fruit of thy womb, Jesus.
8: Holy Mary, Mother of God, pray for us sinners, now and at the hour of death. Amen.

0: Amen.
1: The five sorrowful mysteries. 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Our Father who art in heaven, hallowed be thy name. Thy kingdom come, thy will be done on earth as it is in heaven.
0: Give us this day our daily bread, and forgive us our trespasses, as we forgive those who trespass against us. And lead us not into temptation, but deliver us from evil. Amen.
1: Hail Mary, full of grace, the Lord is with thee. Blessed art thou amongst women, and blessed is the fruit of thy womb, Jesus.
0: Holy Mary, Mother of God, pray for us sinners, now and at the hour of our death. Amen.
1: Hail Mary, full of grace, the Lord is with thee. Blessed art thou amongst women, and blessed is the fruit of thy womb, Jesus.
0: Holy Mary, Mother of God, pray for us sinners, now and at the hour of our death. Amen.
1: Hail Mary, full of grace, the Lord is with thee. Blessed art thou amongst women, and blessed is the fruit of thy womb, Jesus.
0: Holy Mary, Mother of God, pray for us sinners, now and at the hour of our death. Amen.
1: Hail Mary, full of grace, the Lord is with thee. Blessed art thou amongst women, and blessed is the fruit of thy womb, Jesus.
0: Holy Mary, Mother of God, pray for us sinners, now and at the hour of our death. Amen.
1: Hail Mary, full of grace, the Lord is with thee. Blessed art thou amongst women, and blessed is the fruit of thy womb, Jesus.
0: Holy Mary, Mother of God, pray for us sinners, now and at the hour of our death. Amen.
1: Hail Mary, full of grace, the Lord is with thee. Blessed art thou amongst women, and blessed is the fruit of thy womb, Jesus.
0: Holy Mary, Mother of God, pray for us sinners, now and at the hour of our death. Amen.
1: Hail Mary, full of grace, the Lord is with thee. Blessed art thou amongst women, and blessed is the fruit of thy womb, Jesus.
0: Holy Mary, Mother of God, pray for us sinners, now and at the hour of our death. Amen.
1: Hail Mary, full of grace, the Lord is with thee. Blessed art thou amongst women, and blessed is the fruit of thy womb, Jesus.
0: Holy Mary, Mother of God, pray for us sinners, now and at the hour of our death. Amen.
1: Hail Mary, full of grace, the Lord is with thee. Blessed art thou amongst women, and blessed is the fruit of thy womb, Jesus.
0: Holy Mary, Mother of God, pray for us sinners, now and at the hour of our death. Amen.
1: Hail Mary, full of grace, the Lord is with thee. Blessed art thou amongst women, and blessed is the fruit of thy womb.

0: Jesus,
1: forgive us our sins, save us from the fires of hell, and give all souls to heaven, especially those who most need thy mercy.
0: Second sorrowful mystery, the scourging at the pillar. Our Father, who art in heaven, hallowed be thy name. Thy kingdom come, thy will be done on earth as it is in heaven.
1: Give us this day our daily bread, and forgive us our trespasses, as we forgive those who trespass against us. And lead us not into temptation, but deliver us from evil. Amen.
0: Hail Mary, full of grace, the Lord is with thee. Blessed art thou among women, and blessed is the fruit of thy womb, Jesus.
1: Holy Mary, Mother of God, pray for us sinners, now and at the hour of our death. Amen.
0: Hail Mary, full of grace, the Lord is with thee. Blessed art thou among women, and blessed is the fruit of thy womb, Jesus.
1: Holy Mary, Mother of God, pray for us sinners, now and at the hour of our death. Amen.
0: Hail Mary, full of grace, the Lord is with thee. Blessed art thou among women, and blessed is the fruit of thy womb, Jesus.
1: Holy Mary, Mother of God, pray for us sinners, now and at the hour of our death. Amen.
0: Hail Mary, full of grace, the Lord is with thee. Blessed art thou among women, and blessed is the fruit of thy womb, Jesus.
1: Holy Mary, Mother of God, pray for us sinners, now and at the hour of our death. Amen.
0: Hail Mary, full of grace, the Lord is with thee. Blessed art thou among women, and blessed is the fruit of thy womb, Jesus.
1: Holy Mary, Mother of God, pray for us sinners, now and at the hour of our death. Amen.
0: Hail Mary, full of grace, the Lord is with thee. Blessed art thou among women, and blessed is the fruit of thy womb, Jesus.
1: Holy Mary, Mother of God, pray for us sinners, now and at the hour of our death. Amen.
0: Hail Mary, full of grace, the Lord is with thee. Blessed art thou among women, and blessed is the fruit of thy womb, Jesus.
1: Holy Mary, Mother of God, pray for us sinners, now and at the hour of our death. Amen.
0: Hail Mary, full of grace, the Lord is with thee. Blessed art thou among women, and blessed is the fruit of thy womb, Jesus.
1: Holy Mary, Mother of God, pray for us sinners, now and at the hour of our death. Amen.
0: Hail Mary, full of grace, the Lord is with thee. Blessed art thou among women, and blessed is the fruit of thy womb, Jesus.
1: Holy Mary, Mother of God, pray for us sinners, now and at the hour of our death. Amen.
0: Hail Mary, full of grace, the Lord is with thee. Blessed art thou among women, and blessed is the fruit of thy womb, Jesus.

0: especially those who most need thy mercy.
1: The third sorrowful mystery is the crown of thorns. Our Father, who art in heaven, hallowed be thy name. Thy kingdom come, thy will be done on earth as it is in heaven.
0: Give us this day our daily bread, and forgive us our trespasses, as we forgive those who trespass against us. And lead us not into temptation, but deliver us from evil. Amen.
1: Hail Mary, full of grace, the Lord is with thee. Blessed art thou amongst women, and blessed is the fruit of thy womb, Jesus.
0: Holy Mary, Mother of God, pray for us sinners, now and at the hour of our death. Amen.
1: Grace, the Lord is with thee. Blessed art thou amongst women, and blessed is the fruit of thy womb, Jesus.
0: Holy Mary, Mother of God, pray for us sinners, now and at the hour of our death. Amen.
1: Hail Mary, full of grace, the Lord is with thee. Blessed art thou amongst women, and blessed is the fruit of thy womb, Jesus.
0: Holy Mary, Mother of God, pray for us sinners, now and at the hour of our death. Amen.
1: Hail Mary, full of grace, the Lord is with thee. Blessed art thou amongst women, and blessed is the fruit of thy womb, Jesus.
0: Holy Mary, Mother of God, pray for us sinners, now and at the hour of our death. Amen.
1: Hail Mary, full of grace, the Lord is with thee. Blessed art thou amongst women, and blessed is the fruit of thy womb, Jesus.
0: Holy Mary, Mother of God, pray for us sinners, now and at the hour of our death. Amen.
1: Hail Mary, full of grace, the Lord is with thee. Blessed art thou amongst women, and blessed is the fruit of thy womb, Jesus.
0: Holy Mary, Mother of God, pray for us sinners, now and at the hour of our death. Amen.
1: Hail Mary, full of grace, the Lord is with thee. Blessed art thou amongst women, and blessed is the fruit of thy womb, Jesus.
0: Holy Mary, Mother of God, pray for us sinners, now and at the hour of our death. Amen.
1: Hail Mary, full of grace, the Lord is with thee. Blessed art thou amongst women, and blessed is the fruit of thy womb, Jesus.
0: Holy Mary, Mother of God, pray for us sinners, now and at the hour of our death. Amen.
1: Hail Mary, full of grace, the Lord is with thee. Blessed art thou amongst women, and blessed is the fruit of thy womb, Jesus.
0: Holy Mary, Mother of God, pray for us sinners, now and at the hour of our death. Amen.
1: Hail Mary, full of grace, the Lord is with thee. Blessed art thou amongst women, and blessed is the fruit of thy womb, Jesus.
0: Holy Mary, Mother of God, pray for us sinners, now and at the hour of our death. Amen.

0: especially those most in thy mercy.
1: The fourth sorrowful mystery is the carrying of the cross. Our Father, who art in heaven, hallowed be thy name. Thy kingdom come, thy will be done on earth as it is in heaven.
0: You are the Savior, and forgive us our trespasses, as we forgive those who trespass against us. And lead us not into temptation, but deliver us from evil. Amen.
1: Hail Mary, full of grace, the Lord is with thee. Blessed art thou amongst women, and blessed is the fruit of thy womb, Jesus.
0: Holy Mary, Mother of God, pray for us sinners, now and at the hour of our death. Amen.
1: Hail Mary, full of grace, the Lord is with thee. Blessed art thou amongst women, and blessed is the fruit of thy womb, Jesus.
0: Holy Mary, Mother of God, pray for us sinners, now and at the hour of our death. Amen.
1: Full of grace, the Lord is with thee. Blessed art thou amongst women, and blessed is the fruit of thy womb, Jesus.
0: Holy Mary, Mother of God, pray for us sinners, now and at the hour of our death. Amen.
1: Hail Mary, full of grace, the Lord is with thee. Blessed art thou amongst women, and blessed is the fruit of thy womb, Jesus.
0: Holy Mary, Mother of God, pray for us sinners, now and at the hour of our death. Amen.
1: Mary, full of grace, the Lord is with thee. Blessed art thou amongst women, and blessed is the fruit of thy womb, Jesus.
0: Holy Mary, Mother of God, pray for us sinners, now and at the hour of our death. Amen.
1: Hail Mary, full of grace, the Lord is with thee. Blessed art thou amongst women, and blessed is the fruit of thy womb, Jesus.
0: Holy Mary, Mother of God, pray for us sinners, now and at the hour of our death. Amen.
1: Hail Mary, full of grace, the Lord is with thee. Blessed art thou amongst women, and blessed is the fruit of thy womb, Jesus.
0: Holy Mary, Mother of God, pray for us sinners, now and at the hour of our death. Amen.
1: Hail Mary, full of grace, the Lord is with thee. Blessed art thou amongst women, and blessed is the fruit of thy womb, Jesus.
0: Holy Mary, Mother of God, pray for us sinners, now and at the hour of our death. Amen.
1: Hail Mary, full of grace, the Lord is with thee. Blessed art thou amongst women, and blessed is the fruit of thy womb, Jesus.
0: Holy Mary, Mother of God, pray for us sinners, now and at the hour of our death. Amen.
1: Full of grace, the Lord is with thee. Blessed art thou amongst women, and blessed is the fruit of thy womb, Jesus.
0: Holy Mary, Mother of God, pray for us sinners,

0: Jesus.
1: Forgive us our sins, save us from fire and hell. And lead all souls to heaven, especially those most in need of thy mercy.
2: The fifth soul of the mystery is the crucifixion and death of our Lord. Our Father, who art in heaven, hallowed be thy name. Thy kingdom come, thy will be done on earth as it is in heaven.
0: Give us this day our daily bread, and forgive us our trespasses, as we forgive those who trespass against us. And lead us not into temptation, but deliver us from evil. Amen.
2: Hail Mary, full of grace, the Lord is with thee. Blessed art thou amongst women, and blessed is the fruit of thy womb, Jesus.
0: Holy Mary, Mother of God, pray for us sinners now at the hour of our death. Amen.
2: Hail Mary, full of grace, the Lord is with thee. Blessed art thou amongst women, and blessed is the fruit of thy womb, Jesus.
0: Holy Mary, Mother of God, pray for us sinners now at the hour of our death. Amen.
2: Hail Mary, full of grace, the Lord is with thee. Blessed art thou amongst women, and blessed is the fruit of thy womb, Jesus.
0: Holy Mary, Mother of God, pray for us sinners now at the hour of our death. Amen.
2: Hail Mary, full of grace, the Lord is with thee. Blessed art thou amongst women, and blessed is the fruit of thy womb, Jesus.
0: Holy Mary, Mother of God, pray for us sinners now at the hour of our death. Amen.
2: Hail Mary, full of grace, the Lord is with thee. Blessed art thou amongst women, and blessed is the fruit of thy womb, Jesus.
0: Holy Mary, Mother of God, pray for us sinners now at the hour of our death. Amen.
2: Hail Mary, full of grace, the Lord is with thee. Blessed art thou amongst women, and blessed is the fruit of thy womb, Jesus.
0: Holy Mary, Mother of God, pray for us sinners now at the hour of our death. Amen.
2: Hail Mary, full of grace, the Lord is with thee. Blessed art thou amongst women, and blessed is the fruit of thy womb, Jesus.
0: Holy Mary, Mother of God, pray for us sinners now at the hour of our death. Amen.
2: Hail Mary, full of grace, the Lord is with thee. Blessed art thou amongst women, and blessed is the fruit of thy womb, Jesus.
0: Holy Mary, Mother of God, pray for us sinners now at the hour of our death. Amen.
2: Hail Mary, full of grace, the Lord is with thee. Blessed art thou amongst women, and blessed is the fruit of thy womb, Jesus.
0: Holy Mary, Mother of God, pray for us sinners now at the hour of our death. Amen.
2: Hail Mary, full of grace, the Lord is with thee. Blessed art thou amongst women, and blessed is the fruit of thy womb, Jesus.
0: Holy Mary, Mother of God, pray for us sinners now at the hour of our death. Amen. 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
1: Mother of Mercy, Hail, Life, Christ, King, and Sacro. The Divine God, avenge us from the deep. The Divine Son of our sorrows, mourning, weeping, and sighing with tears. Tell them our spirits are taken from eyes of mercy towards us. And after this, our exalted shall unto us the blessed fruit of our loving Jesus. O clement, O loving, O secret, O generous.
0: Pray for us, O Holy Mother of God.
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0: In the name of the Father, and of the Son, and of the Holy Ghost, and I believe in God, the Father Almighty, Creator of heaven and earth, and in Jesus Christ, His only Son, our Lord, who was conceived by the Holy Ghost, born of the Virgin Mary, suffered under Pontius Pilate, was crucified, died, and was buried. He descended into hell. The third day he arose again from the dead. He ascended into heaven, sitteth at the right hand of God the Father Almighty. From thence he shall come to judge the living and the dead. Our Father who art in heaven, hallowed be thy name. Thy kingdom come, thy will be done on earth as it is in heaven.
3: Give us
0: Hail Mary, full of grace, the Lord is with thee. Blessed art thou amongst women, and blessed is the fruit of thy womb, Jesus.
3: Holy Mary, Mother of God,
0: pray for us sinners now. Hail Mary, full of grace, the Lord is with thee. Blessed art thou amongst women, and blessed is the fruit of thy womb, Jesus.
3: Holy Mary, Mother of God, pray for us sinners now.
0: Hail Mary, full of grace, the Lord is with thee. Blessed art thou amongst women, and blessed is the fruit of thy womb, Jesus.

0: First glorious mystery, the resurrection. Our Father who art in heaven, hallowed be thy name. Thy kingdom come, thy will be done on earth as it is in heaven. Hail Mary, full of grace, the Lord is with thee. Blessed art thou amongst women, and blessed is the fruit of thy womb, Jesus.
1: Holy Mary, Mother
0: of God, pray for us Hail Mary, full of grace, the Lord is with thee. Blessed art thou amongst women, and blessed is the fruit of thy womb, Jesus.
1: Holy Mary, Mother of God, pray for us
0: Hail Mary, full of grace, the Lord is with thee. Blessed art thou amongst women, and blessed is the fruit of thy womb, Jesus.
1: Holy Mary, Mother of God, pray for us
0: Hail Mary, full of grace, the Lord is with thee. Blessed art thou amongst women, and blessed is the fruit of thy womb, Jesus.
1: Holy Mary, Mother of God, pray for us sinners, now
0: and at the hour of our death. Hail Mary, full of grace, the Lord is with thee. Blessed art thou amongst women, and blessed is the fruit of thy womb, Jesus.
1: Holy Mary, Mother of God, pray for us sinners, now and at the
0: Hail Mary, full of grace, the Lord is with thee. Blessed art thou amongst women, and blessed is the fruit of thy womb, Jesus.
1: Holy Mary, Mother of God, pray for us sinners, now and at the
0: Hail Mary, full of grace, the Lord is with thee. Blessed art thou amongst women, and blessed is the fruit of thy womb, Jesus.
1: Holy Mary, Mother of God, pray for us sinners, now and at the hour
0: Hail Mary, full of grace, the Lord is with thee. Blessed art thou amongst women, and blessed is the fruit of thy womb, Jesus.
1: Holy Mary, Mother of God, pray for us sinners, now
0: Hail Mary, full of grace, the Lord is with thee. Blessed art thou amongst women, and blessed is the fruit of thy womb, Jesus.
1: Holy Mary,
0: Hail Mary, full of grace, the Lord is with thee. Blessed art thou amongst women, and blessed is the fruit of thy womb, Jesus.
1: Holy

0: Jesus.
1: The second glorious mystery is the Ascension. Our Father who art in heaven, hallowed be thy name. Thy kingdom come, thy will be done on earth as it is in heaven.
0: Give us this day our daily bread,
2: as we forgive those who trespass against us. And lead us not into temptation.
1: Hail Mary, full of grace, the Lord is with thee. Blessed art thou amongst women, and blessed is the fruit of thy womb, Jesus.
0: Holy Mary, Mother of God, pray for us sinners now and at the hour of our death.
1: Hail Mary, full of grace, the Lord is with thee. Blessed art thou amongst women, and blessed is the fruit of thy womb, Jesus.
0: Holy Mary, Mother of God, pray for us sinners now and at the hour of our death.
1: Hail Mary, full of grace, the Lord is with thee. Blessed art thou amongst women, and blessed is the fruit of thy womb, Jesus.
0: Holy Mary, Mother of God, pray for us sinners.
1: Hail Mary, full of grace, the Lord is with thee. Blessed art thou amongst women, and blessed is the fruit of thy womb, Jesus.
0: Holy Mary, Mother of God, pray for us sinners.
1: Hail Mary, full of grace, the Lord is with thee. Blessed art thou amongst women, and blessed is the fruit of thy womb, Jesus.
0: Holy Mary, Mother of God, pray for us sinners.
1: Hail Mary, full of grace, the Lord is with thee. Blessed art thou amongst women, and blessed is the fruit of thy womb, Jesus.
0: Holy Mary, Mother of God, pray for us sinners now and at the hour of our death.
1: Hail Mary, full of grace, the Lord is with thee. Blessed art thou amongst women, and blessed is the fruit of thy womb, Jesus.
0: Holy Mary, Mother of God, pray for us sinners now and at the hour of our death.
1: Hail Mary, full of grace, the Lord is with thee. Blessed art thou amongst women, and blessed is the fruit of thy womb, Jesus.
0: Holy Mary, Mother of God, pray for us.
1: Hail Mary, full of grace, the Lord is with thee. Blessed art thou amongst women, and blessed is the fruit of thy womb, Jesus.
0: Holy Mary, Mother of God, pray for us sinners.
1: Hail Mary, full of grace, the Lord is with thee. Blessed art thou amongst women, and blessed is the fruit of thy womb, Jesus.
0: Holy Mary, Mother of God, pray for us sinners.

0: Third glorious mystery is the descent of the Holy Ghost upon the apostles of Mary. Our Father, who art in heaven, hallowed be thy name. Thy kingdom come, thy will be done on earth as it is in heaven.
1: Give us this day our daily bread, and forgive us our trespasses, as we forgive those who trespass against us. And lead us not into temptation,
0: but deliver us from evil. Hail Mary, full of grace, the Lord is with thee. Blessed art thou amongst women, and blessed is the fruit of thy womb, Jesus.
1: Holy Mary, Mother of God, pray for us sinners now and at the hour of our death.
0: Hail Mary, full of grace, the Lord is with thee. Blessed art thou amongst women, and blessed is the fruit of thy womb, Jesus.
1: Holy Mary, Mother of God, pray for us sinners now and at the hour of our death.
0: Hail Mary, full of grace, the Lord is with thee. Blessed art thou amongst women, and blessed is the fruit of thy womb, Jesus.
1: Holy Mary, Mother of God, pray for us sinners now and at the hour of our death.
0: Hail Mary, full of grace, the Lord is with thee. Blessed art thou amongst women, and blessed is the fruit of thy womb, Jesus.
1: Holy Mary, Mother of God, pray for us sinners now and at the hour of our death.
0: Hail Mary, full of grace, the Lord is with thee. Blessed art thou amongst women, and blessed is the thou amongst women, and blessed is the fruit of thy womb, Jesus.
1: Holy Mary, Mother of God, pray for us.

0: Mary, full of grace, the Lord is with thee. Blessed art thou amongst women, and blessed is the fruit of thy womb, Jesus.
1: Holy Mary, Mother of God, pray for us sinners now and at the hour of our death.
0: Hail Mary, full of grace, the Lord is with thee. Blessed art thou amongst women, and blessed is the fruit of thy womb, Jesus.
1: Holy Mary, Mother of God, pray for us sinners now and at the hour of our death.

0: Jesus.
1: Forgive us our sins, save us from fire and fire. Lead all souls to heaven, especially
0: those who are most in need. The fourth glorious mystery is the Assumption. Our Father, who art in heaven, hallowed be thy name. Thy kingdom come, thy will be done on earth as it is in heaven.
1: Give us this day our daily bread, and forgive us our trespasses, as we forgive those who trespass against us. And lead us not into temptation, but deliver us from evil.
0: Hail Mary, full of grace, the Lord is with thee. Blessed art thou among women, and blessed is the fruit of thy womb, Jesus.
1: Holy Mary, Mother of God, pray for us sinners, now and at the hour of our death.
0: Hail Mary, full of grace, the Lord is with thee. Blessed art thou among women, and blessed is the fruit of thy womb, Jesus.
1: Holy Mary, Mother of God, pray for us sinners, now and at the hour of our death.
0: Hail Mary, full of grace, the Lord is with thee. Blessed art thou among women, and blessed is the fruit of thy womb, Jesus.
1: Holy Mary, Mother of God, pray for us sinners, now and at the hour of our death.
0: Hail Mary, full of grace, the Lord is with thee. Blessed art thou among women, and blessed is the fruit of thy womb, Jesus.
1: Holy Mary, Mother of God, pray for us sinners,
0: Hail Mary, full of grace, Lord is with thee. Blessed art thou among women, and blessed is the fruit of thy womb, Jesus.
1: Holy Mary, Mother of God, pray for us sinners, now and at the hour of our death.
0: Hail Mary, full of grace, Lord is with thee. Blessed art thou among women, and blessed is the fruit of thy womb, Jesus.
1: Holy Mary, Mother of God, pray for us sinners, now and at the hour of our death.
0: Hail Mary, full of grace, Lord is with thee. Blessed art thou among women, and blessed is the fruit of thy womb, Jesus.
1: Holy Mary, Mother of God, pray for us sinners, now and at the hour of our death.
0: Hail Mary, full of grace, Lord is with thee. Blessed art thou among women, and blessed is the fruit of thy womb, Jesus.
1: Holy Mary, Mother of God, pray for us sinners, now and at the hour of our death.
0: Hail Mary, full of grace, Lord is with thee. Blessed art thou among women, and blessed is the fruit of thy womb, Jesus.
1: Holy Mary, Mother of God, pray for us sinners, now and at the hour of our death.
0: Hail Mary, full of grace, Lord is with thee. Blessed art thou among women, and blessed is the fruit of thy womb, Jesus.
1: Holy Mary, Mother of God, pray for us sinners, now and at the hour of our death.

0: Jesus.
1: Forgive us our sins.
2: The fifth, glorious is the coronation. Our Father, who art in heaven, hallowed be thy name. Thy kingdom come, thy will be done on earth as it is in heaven.
1: Give us this
2: day
1: our daily bread, and forgive us our trespasses, as we forgive those who trespass against us. And lead us not into temptation, but deliver us from evil.
2: Hail Mary, full of grace, the Lord is with thee. Blessed art thou amongst women, and blessed is the fruit of thy womb, Jesus.
1: Holy Mary, Mother of God, pray for us sinners, now and at the hour of our death.
2: Hail Mary, full of grace, the Lord is with thee. Blessed art thou amongst women, and blessed is the fruit of thy womb, Jesus.
1: Holy Mary, Mother of God, pray for us sinners, now and at the hour of our death.
2: Hail Mary, full of grace, the Lord is with thee. Blessed art thou amongst women, and blessed is the fruit of thy womb, Jesus.
1: Holy Mary, Mother of God, pray for us sinners, now and at the hour of our death.
2: Mary, full of grace, the Lord is with thee. Blessed art thou amongst women, and blessed is the fruit of thy womb, Jesus.
1: Holy Mary, Mother of God, pray for us.

0: grace the Lord is with thee. Blessed art thou amongst women, and blessed is the fruit of thy womb, Jesus.
1: Holy Mary, Mother of God, pray for us sinners, now and at the hour of our death.
0: Hail Mary, full of grace, the Lord is with thee. Blessed art thou amongst women, and blessed is the fruit of thy womb, Jesus.
1: Holy Mary, Mother of God, pray for us sinners, now and at the hour of our death.
0: Grace, Lord, is with thee. Blessed art thou amongst women, and blessed is the fruit of thy womb, Jesus.
1: Holy Mary, Mother of God, pray for us sinners, now and at the hour of our death.
0: Hail Mary, full of grace, Lord, is with thee. Blessed art thou amongst women, and blessed is the fruit of thy womb, Jesus.
1: Holy Mary, Mother of God, pray for us sinners, now and at the hour of our death.
0: Hail Mary, full of grace, Lord, is with thee. Blessed art thou amongst women, and blessed is the fruit of thy womb, Jesus.
1: Holy Mary, Mother of God, pray for us sinners, now and at the hour of our death.
0: Hail Mary, full of grace, Lord is with thee. Blessed art thou amongst women, and blessed is the fruit of thy womb, Jesus.
1: Holy Mary, Mother of God, pray for us sinners, now and at the hour of our death.

0: Forgive us our sins, and save us from the fire of hell. Lead all souls to heaven, especially those who need mercy. Hail, Holy Queen,
1: Mother of mercy, and Lord of mercy.
0: Pray for us, Holy Mother of God. Let us pray. O God, whose only begotten Son, by his life, death, and resurrection, hath purchased for us the rewards of eternal salvation, grant, we beseech thee, that in meditating upon these mysteries of the most holy rosary of the Blessed Virgin Mary, we may imitate what they contain and obtain what they promise, through the same Christ our Lord.

0: In the name of the Father, and of the Son, and of the Holy Spirit. Amen. Lord, have mercy on us.
1: Christ, have mercy on us.
0: Lord, have mercy on us. Christ, hear us.
1: Christ, graciously hear us.
0: God, the Father of heaven,
1: have mercy on us.
0: God, the Son, Redeemer of the world,
1: have mercy on us.
0: God, the Holy Spirit,
1: have mercy on us.
0: Holy Trinity, one God,
1: have mercy on us.
0: Holy Mary,
1: pray for us.
0: Holy Mother of God,
1: pray for us.
0: Holy Virgin of Virgins,
1: pray for us.
0: Mother of Christ,
1: pray for us.
0: Mother of the Church,
1: pray for us.
0: Mother of Divine Grace,
1: pray for us.
0: Mother Most Pure,
1: pray for us.
0: Mother Most Chaste,
1: pray for us.
0: Mother Inviolate,
1: pray for us.
0: Mother Undefiled,
1: pray for us.
0: Mother Most Amiable,
1: pray for us.
0: Mother Most Admirable,
1: pray for us.
0: Mother of Good Counsel,
1: pray for us.
0: Mother of our Creator,
1: pray for us.
0: Mother of our Savior,
1: pray for us.
0: Virgin Most Prudent,
1: pray for us.
0: Virgin Most Venerable,
1: pray for us.
0: Virgin Most Renowned,
1: pray for us.
0: Virgin Most Powerful,
1: pray for us.
0: Virgin Most Merciful,
1: pray for us.
0: Virgin Most Faithful,
1: pray for us.
0: Mirror of Justice,
1: pray for us.
0: Seat of Wisdom,
1: pray for us.
0: Cause of our Joy,
1: pray for us.
0: Spiritual Vessel,
1: pray for us.
0: Vessel of Honor,
1: pray for us.
0: Singular Vessel of Devotion,
1: pray for us.
0: Mystical Rose,
1: pray for us.
0: Tower of David,
1: pray for us.
0: Tower of Ivory,
1: pray for us.
0: House of Gold,
1: pray for us.
0: Ark of the Covenant,
1: pray for us.
0: Gate of Heaven,
1: pray for us.
0: Morning Star,
1: pray for us.
0: Health of the Sick,
1: pray for us.
0: Refuge of Sinners,
1: pray for us.
0: Comforter of the Afflicted,
1: pray for us.
0: Help of Christians,
1: pray for us.
0: Queen of Angels,
1: pray for us.
0: Queen of Patriarchs,
1: pray for us.
0: Queen of Prophets,
1: pray for us.
0: Queen of Apostles,
1: pray for us.
0: Queen of Martyrs,
1: pray for us.
0: Queen of Confessors,
1: pray for us.
0: Queen of Virgins,
1: pray for us.
0: Queen of All Saints,
1: pray for us.
0: Queen conceived without original sin,
1: pray for us.
0: Queen assumed into Heaven,
1: pray for us.
0: Queen of the Most Holy Rosary,
1: pray for us.
0: Queen of Families,
1: pray for us.
0: Queen of Peace,
1: pray for us.
0: Lamb of God, who takest away the sins of the world,
1: spare us, O Lord.
0: Lamb of God, who takest away the sins of the world,
1: graciously hear us, O Lord.
0: Lamb of God, who takest away the sins of the world,
1: have mercy on us.
0: Pray for us, O Holy Mother of God,
1: that we may be made worthy of the promises of Christ.
0: Let us pray. Grant, we beseech thee, O Lord God, that we, thy servants, may enjoy perpetual health of mind and body, and by the glorious intercession of the Blessed Mary, ever-Virgin, be delivered from present sorrow and enjoy everlasting happiness, through Christ our Lord.
1: Amen.

0: A short meditation from the wisdom of the saints. It is easy enough to feel drawn to good, healthy people who have pleasant manners, but that is only natural love, not charity. A mother does not love her sick or possibly deformed child because he is lovable, but because she is his mother. We must pray to the Holy Ghost to put into our hearts that selfless devotion, which nature has put into hers. St. Robert Bellarmine.
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0: It's time once again for a stroll down memory lane. 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
1: So they had to put in boilers in every building and run the gas lines to it, and they just did just a tremendous amount of work to put the get the campus back cleaned up and in operation. And there was a lot of inefficiency, and there was Father Bolduc, you'd call him up, and everybody that called, you'd say, pack up and come on. You know, no questions asked. Just pack up and come. So anyway, it was my intention to move down here the following year, but it didn't work. So we finally came in 82. We got here an hour late for school the first day.
0: That's a little stroll down memory lane with Mr. Ralph Frizelka, recounting the early days of life in St. Mary. If you'd like to submit a story to Stroll Down Memory Lane, just contact us at ksmk98.3@gmail.com. 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

The Seven Sorrows Devotion. According to Saint Elizabeth of Hungary, those who invoke the Heavenly Mother through her sorrows will obtain true sorrow for their sins before death. Our Savior will protect them in their tribulations, especially at the hour of death. He will impress upon them the memory of His Passion and will reward them for it in heaven. He will commit such devout servants to the hands of Mary that she may dispose of them according to her pleasure and obtain for them all the graces she desires. According to Saint Bridget of Sweden, the Blessed Mother promises seven graces to those who honor her daily by saying seven Hail Marys while meditating on her sorrows. I will give peace to their families. They will be enlightened about the divine mysteries. I will console them in their pains and I will accompany them in their work. I will give them as much as they ask for, as long as it does not interfere with the adorable will of my divine Son or the sanctification of their souls. I will defend them in their spiritual battles with the infernal enemy, and I will protect them at every instant of their lives. I will visibly help them at the moment of their death. They will see the face of their mother. I have obtained this grace from my divine Son, that those who propagate this devotion to my tears and sorrows will be taken directly from this earthly life to eternal happiness, since all their sins will be forgiven, and my Son will be their eternal consolation and joy. Mary's Seven Sorrows. In the name of the Father, and of the Son, and of the Holy Ghost. Amen. Number 1. The Prophecy. The prophet Simeon tells the Blessed Mary that a sword of sorrow will pierce her soul because of her new baby son. Hail Mary, full of grace, the Lord is with thee. Blessed art thou among women, and blessed is the fruit of thy womb, Jesus. Holy Mary, Mother of God, pray for us sinners now and at the hour of our death. Amen. Number 2. The Flight. The Holy Family must flee in the night to Egypt to escape the mass murder of the newborn children of Israel. Hail Mary, full of grace, the Lord is with thee. Blessed art thou among women, and blessed is the fruit of thy womb, Jesus. Holy Mary, Mother of God, pray for us sinners now and at the hour of our death. Amen. Number 3. The Search. For 3 long days and nights, Mary and Joseph search for their missing child who is lost without a trace. Hail Mary, full of grace, the Lord is with thee. Blessed art thou among women, and blessed is the fruit of thy womb, Jesus. Holy Mary, Mother of God, pray for us sinners now and at the hour of our death. Amen. Number 4. The Meeting. Mary sees her son, Jesus, all crushed, torn, broken, and bleeding as he carries the cross upon which he will soon be brutally hung. Hail Mary, full of grace, the Lord is with thee. Blessed art thou among women, and blessed is the fruit of thy womb, Jesus. Holy Mary, Mother of God, pray for us sinners now and at the hour of our death. Amen. Number 5. The Death. Mary's blood-soaked son is nailed to his cross, tortured, mocked, and spit upon by those for whose love he dies thirsting. Hail Mary, full of grace, the Lord is with thee. Blessed art thou among women, and blessed is the fruit of thy womb, Jesus. Holy Mary, Mother of God, pray for us sinners now and at the hour of our death. Amen. Number 6. The Piercing. Jesus' heart is torn open by a lance to prove his death before he is taken down from the cross and laid in the arms of his mother. Hail Mary, full of grace, the Lord is with thee. Blessed art thou among women, and blessed is the fruit of thy womb, Jesus. Holy Mary, Mother of God, pray for us sinners now and at the hour of our death.

the hour of our death. Amen. Number 7, the burial. Mary's pale and lifeless son is taken from her arms and placed in a cold rock tomb, and the entrance is closed and sealed. Hail Mary, full of grace, the Lord is with thee. Blessed art thou among women, and blessed is the fruit of thy womb, Jesus. Holy Mary, Mother of God, pray for us sinners now and at the hour of our death. Amen. In the name of the Father, and of the Son, and of the Holy Ghost. Amen.

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2: Angelus Domini non se javit Mariam. Ave Maria, gratia plena Dominus tecum, benedicta tu mulieribus, et benedictus fructus ventris tui, Jesus.

a short instruction on the Holy Mass. Of all the practices recommended by our holy religion, morning and evening prayers, prayers before and after meals, visits to the Most Holy Sacrament, Rosary, Way of the Cross, etc., the August sacrifice of the Mass is the greatest, the most precious, and the most holy, as well as the most conducive to man's salvation. Holy Mass was instituted by Christ himself at the Last Supper. He commanded his apostles to do the same that he had done, saying, "Do this for a commemoration of me." Assisting at Holy Mass, you should have the fourfold intention of adoration, by which we acknowledge our dependence on God as the ruler over life and death, of praise and thanksgiving for the benefits conferred on us, of reparation for our sins and negligences, of impetration to implore of him the grace necessary for our salvation. If you desire to implore other benefits from God through the holy sacrifice of the Mass, very well, but do not forget the main intention. You can offer the Mass in union with the priest for some particular end, for instance, to obtain the grace to practice a particular virtue, overcome a special temptation, or obtain any other favor, either for yourself or your neighbor. Deus in agitalium.

0: The consecration of the parish to Saint Joseph. O glorious patriarch and patron of the Catholic Church, O virgin spouse of God and guardian and foster father of the Word incarnate, in the presence of Jesus and Mary, our parish chooses thee this day to be our guardian and father. O thou whom God has constituted head of the Holy Family, accept us, we beseech thee, though utterly unworthy, to be poor little servants in thy holy house. Present us to thy immaculate spouse, ask her also to accept us as servants and to adopt us as children. With her, teach us, thou who art a master of the interior life, how to converse constantly with Jesus and how to serve him faithfully in all things to the end of our lives. To thy custody was committed the living bread of heaven, to be dispensed to thy starving brethren. Oh, with Mary, help us to prepare the poor stables of our hearts to receive worthily and often the bread of our salvation. Let us receive it from thy hands and from those of Mary as often as we approach the holy table. Oh, our tender and watchful Father, we hereby consecrate our parish to thee, and we firmly propose and resolve never to leave thee, and never to say or do anything, nor to suffer anyone under our charge to say or do anything against thy honor. O thou, head of the house of God upon earth, in faithful imitation of Jesus and Mary, we place our parish and all our concerns under thy care and protection. To thee, after Jesus and Mary, we consecrate our bodies and souls with all their faculties, our spiritual progress, our homes, and all our affairs and undertakings. Forsake us not, but adopt us as servants and children of the Holy Family. Watch over us at all times, especially in the last hour of our lives on earth. Then visit, console, and strengthen us with Jesus and Mary, that with them and thee we may sing the praises of the adorable Trinity for all eternity. Amen.
1: The first thing is that we have to constantly remind ourselves that this could be our last moment. We have to live every day of our life as though we will never have the opportunity to return to the confessional, as though we will never have the opportunity to ask for forgiveness again. And if we do that, we won't fall into sin. If we live our entire life as though we will never have the possibility of going back to the confessional, we will make sure that we don't fall into grave sin. At the same point, at those opportunities that we do have to return to the confessional, we should make them count. Not just constantly depending upon the confessional to bring us back into the grace of God, but to use the confessional in very much the same way that we receive Holy Communion, as a growth of spiritual life, as a growth in the spiritual life itself, and in the life of grace within our own hearts. We have to go to the confessional not just because we're in the state of sin, but also because we want to love God more. The confessional is not supposed to be a scary place where all we do is get punished. The confessional is supposed to be another home where we can beg for God to help us to do penance for the sins that we have committed. It is a sign of God's love for us. And it must not be misused.
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3: Brethren, we are debtors not to the flesh to live according to the flesh, for if you live according to the flesh, you shall die. But if by the Spirit you mortify the deeds of the flesh, you shall live. So, St. Paul, through several weeks of the time after Pentecost, is talking about leave your vices, leave your vices. Last week he was saying, the energy that you used to put into doing evil things, now put that energy into doing good things. Today he's saying, if you keep living according to the flesh, you're going to die. But if by the state of grace which is in you, you put to death all these things which have to do with sin, then you shall live. So I'd like to study the seven capital sins before I leave this church. I'm up to three now. We did anger in the bulletin a few weeks ago. We did envy in the bulletin this weekend. And we have avarice is what I would like to cover with you today. I would like to say that if I don't go out with a bang, at least I can go out with seven vices. St. Paul is telling the children of light, he's telling us to be the children of light and true sons of God by avoiding vice. So avarice, one of the seven capital sins, is also known as greed. That is to say, attachment to things. And once you have some things, you want more things and more things and more things. Greed or avarice is a false satisfaction that is filling in for other things. When people stop thinking about the next life, that is to say, the Blessed Trinity, the Son of God, who is the Word, how our goal in life is to inhabit heaven and observe and possess and see all day long the Word, the second person of the Blessed Trinity, which gives him glory, our beholding of him, and which gives us complete satisfaction. When people stop living for that, well, then they start living for this world completely. I mean, I think all of us have a certain attachment to this world, and we like some things which give us ease and satisfaction and comfort in this world. A certain amount of that is allowed. God gives us, our computer. In a certain sense, God gives us our computer, and in a certain sense, our automobile and our house. He gives us certain things which will be helpful for us to have some security in this life, to give us a little bit of a taste of, a little bit of a glimpse of what must be the security of heaven, and use these things so that they can sanctify our soul and we get to heaven. We get to go to heaven. But the mistake that a lot of people make, and a lot of times we make, is that these things give us so much satisfaction that it's easy to sort of forget about heaven and just start amassing things here right now. And then that starts to stand in the place of heaven. It starts to stand in the place of God. And then it can get to such a point where we really tune out or shut out God, so that we seek our happiness, the same sort of enthusiasm and thrill and happiness and satisfaction of the soul, which should be fulfilled in God someday, we start fulfilling, so to speak, in material possession, things that we don't even need, things that we will never even use. And this is what avarice does. This is what greed does. It's a false religion. It's a substitute religion. I suppose all the capital vices, envy and anger included, and pride, all the capital vices in one way or another are a replacement of God, an attempt to make our satisfaction and our happiness right here in this world. But avarice really stands out in this way. It's a little bit like people who shut out the truth, which is our divine Lord Jesus Christ, which is only our divine Lord Jesus Christ. Huh? He is the truth. There's no truth outside of him. People who shut out the truth become superstitious, If you observe the other religions, which are pagan and do not have our divine Lord anywhere in them, they have some practices which are just downright superstitious. And that's what happens to people when they don't have our divine Lord in their life. So something very similar is when you don't want to place your happiness in the next life, you look for things in this world that will fill that void, and then they fill it to some extent, but then something else kicks in. You got your car, you got your house, you got some wealth, maybe some jewels and that sort of thing, and they stop delivering the same amount of happiness that they used to give at the beginning. At the beginning, it was sufficient to have a nice car and a little bit of jewelry. But by the end, you want more and more of it because those things are not satisfying anymore. And not only are they not satisfying, they're leaving you with a certain amount of misery, that there must be something else my soul is supposed to have, but I'm not giving it to it. And what is that? Well, then, it is our divine Lord, the state of grace, the growth in the state of grace. So, you know, we have to treat wealth, you know, possessions, as a means to support us, not as an end in themselves. When someone starts to practice or starts to give in to avarice and greed, then other vices start popping up, such as, to preserve your wealth, you're ready to lie. To preserve your wealth, you're ready to practice fraud and perjury and being harsh in dealing with others. When we have avarice, actually any one of the seven capital vices, we try to give them different names, things that sound more acceptable. So if my vice is anger, or if I practice a lot of anger, I'll claim that I'm a very just man. That's my way of getting out of it. I'm just practicing the vice of anger, but I'll say, no, actually it's because I'm being just. Envy. If I have envy, I'll try to justify that by saying, you know, we shouldn't give other people too much praise. You know, if you give him too much praise, he's going to get a big head, and then that's going to be for his downfall. When really what's motivating me to tell people not to give a certain person too much praise is I don't want him to be praised while I'm not being praised. You see? We all have our ways, or at least, I don't know if you do, I guess I'll speak for myself, but there are hypocritical ways of convincing ourselves that I'm just trying to practice virtue. But actually what I'm doing is I'm practicing vice and giving it different names. So the one in the case of the avarice is, I will say, well, I'm just being careful to plan for the future. I'm being wise, I'm being prudent. Well, that's not what's happening. In fact, what's happening is I'm becoming a slave of things. Things that should be serving me to love God more, I'm now using that to tie me down more and tune out God more. I remember there was a man at a retreat. I think he would tell you this story himself. In fact, he's the one who told it. And I wasn't even one of the priests on the retreat, giving the retreat, or a counselor of any kind, but I heard about it. And he was a very good man. We liked him a lot. He was very generous to us. Anyway, so I think several of you have been on that retreat, the Ignatian retreat. I think it's shortly after the confessions. I think it's the following day. It's the meditation where you consider, is there something in my life, or rather, what is the thing in my life which is holding me back from giving God all the glory that he deserves from me? And it's usually a material thing, but it could be something else. It could be a friendship or something about the way I'm, certain business hours I'm keeping, where I'm not giving enough time to the family or something like that. But a lot of times it's, what material thing do I have, which I'm so attached to, if I were to give it up, I would be much more attached to God. So this man, this gentleman, went to the priest for a little counseling and was talking about, you know, perhaps my attachment because of wealth, I have too many cars. And the priest asked him, well, how many cars do you have? And he said, well, I can't remember. And the priest said, well, yeah, you probably are too attached to cars. So, you know, that's what avarice will do. Sometimes things are amassing, you don't even recognize it happening. Now there's, you would call this real wealth and compared to abstract wealth. Real wealth are the things we see around us and use and eat, and that gives us a certain amount of happiness in this life. But you know, there's only so many automobiles we could have, and we just don't use them anymore. Like the man in the store, he doesn't even know how many he has. Or there's only so much food you can have, you say, well, enough. I mean, yes, it gives me some satisfaction, but after a while it makes me sick. There's only so much real wealth you can have, and you say, I can't handle anymore. But then there's this thing called abstract wealth. And, you know, I think we get a little bit of pride over these things. How big can I make my bank account? How much credit can I have on my credit card? You know, spending rate or whatever that's called. How much, you know, my investments, I've committed a certain amount of wealth to certain companies, and they're doing very well, and I'm very happy about that because I'm having more and more wealth. Like I say, it's probably wealth you're never going to spend. But it creates a certain sense of security and a certain sense of all I need is what I have in this world. I don't need anything from the next world. And this is very unfortunate. So I want to tell you, you might know of other people, or maybe it's in your own life, where God sort of cuts back a little bit, where for whatever reason they are not allowed to have so much wealth anymore, or maybe in your own life something has happened, some kind of crisis where you don't have that much wealth anymore. Don't worry. I mean, do your job, be responsible, don't be lazy, that's another vice, be prayerful, etc. But if it seems like, after all that, God wants you to continue to live through a crisis or live in such a way that you're always kind of in need, I would say don't worry, because I think God, in his wisdom, is doing a great favor for your soul so that it stays more attached to him than it does to these things in this world that create a false sense of beatitude, even a false sense of sanctification. I must be doing all right because there's still enough wealth, that's all I have to worry about. No. Avarice or greed is a sign that one does not trust in God, but feels the need to be his own providence. Sort of the same point I'm making. Instead of enduring a certain amount of poverty with a lot of prayer in God, people want to get a lot of wealth and pretend that they don't need to depend on God. And that's their way of creating their own providence. Unless corrected, avarice leads to several other serious defects of character. It causes an insensibility to the suffering and the needs of others. So that's how it is with the wealthy. The Catholic Church has always worked on this. The idea is, if God has been good to you and blessed you, remember that at the end of the day, it's his favor towards you, not totally due to your own gifts and talents and hard work, and therefore you should be generous with that with the others. If you hold on to the wealth in such a way that, this is mine and no one else can have it, well, that shows a sign of attachment. So there's nothing wrong with sharing it. I'm not trying to preach sort of a communist anti-gospel or something like that. No one has a right to be wealthy. Everyone must be at the same level. That's terrible. That's denying the fact that some people are working harder than others. It's denying the fact that some people are being more prayerful and therefore God is helping them and they can help others. I don't mean to even out the classes by making some remark against that. What I am saying, though, is if we have wealth, we should treat it in such a way that this is a gift of God. I didn't do all the work to make this possible, and therefore I should take care of the other creatures, the other people that belong to God. That's the way we are giving to him. Avarice creates anxiety and restlessness in the soul, which is continually bent on the pursuit of more. It leads to violence against others in the cause of protecting wealth. It leads to lying so that the owner can acquire more wealth. And finally, it leads to treachery. So you know the story in the gospel. Judas was one of our Lord's apostles. You may remember the day that he was getting pretty close to the end of our Lord's life, and our Lord was in the house of a Pharisee. It's not exactly made clear, but it's very possible that it was Mary Magdalene who came into the house, poured out her most valuable ointment on the feet of our Lord, and then dried his feet with her hair, etc. It was beautiful. And our Lord allowed all that to go on. He didn't sort of say, come on, that's an exaggeration, don't do that, and blah, blah, blah. He allowed that to go on because he knew his death was right around the corner, and this was a gesture. He received it as a gesture. What I do for your body now is what I wish to do for your body after the death. That's how he received this gesture from Mary Magdalene. And you know that also in the house was Judas, and he got all indignant. he tried to use the old, hide his vice and use another name for it. He said that was very expensive ointment. That's enough to feed a person for a whole year. That money should be given to the poor. And the scripture tells us he had no concern for the poor, but he was attached to wealth since he's the one who minded the purse. He minded the purse of the apostles, and he used to steal from it. What do you have in that story? You have a man, and our Lord knows very well this man, and he knows what his vices are. But he's willing to convert this man and go step by step with him. But Judas is so attached to wealth, and he wants our Lord to become powerful so that he can be powerful next to him, that when he doesn't get what he wants, Judas, that is, he ends up saying, I've had enough. I'm not only going to stop following this man, I'm going to turn him into the authorities and get some money for it. So please, don't let avarice turn you into a monster like this. This is so unfortunate. I think a lot of us have heard stories, know stories, etc. This tends to happen in families where there's a question of inheritance involved. Siblings, brothers and sisters that have

And by the way, Judas, he's like the ultimate villain. That's true. It's hard to deny that one. But our Lord took him as he was, as he took the rest of the apostles, as they were, with the idea that, our Lord has a human nature, and in his human nature, he could hope for a lot of good things. When our Lord called Judas, it was in the hopes that step by step, he will convert just like all the others. And by the way, Judas being a little bit attached to money is really not that big of a vice. Our Lord also had Matthew, the tax collector. He was attached to money. But as life went on, and time went on with our Lord, he converted more and more from that attachment, and finally all that mattered to him was our Lord. St. Peter, we also know a lot about him. He's a very good fisherman, got a lot of strength, knows the sea, etc. Well, he took a few lessons from our Lord to show him, no, you don't know the sea, like I do. I'm the one who keeps those fish in existence, by the way. If you catch fish, it's because I want you to catch fish. And our Lord showed him that. And step by step, Peter converted from that. Depart from your Lord, for I am a sinful man. So this point is to say that, even Judas was convertible, was changeable. And, he didn't follow all the offers of grace that were given to him. That's where he finally had his own ultimatum. I'm so tired of this. I'm never going to get power in this world. I might as well get a little bit of power by turning this man in. So unfortunate. But, try to see that for your soul, for any soul. Any attachment to things of this world will eventually create that spirit in your heart. And we say, well, how could I turn in our Lord, so to speak, to the authorities? Well, the answer is, we don't do it physically the same way Judas did, but we do it another way. I'm so tired of not having what I want in this world, wealth, that I'm ready to get bitter towards our Lord. I'm ready to not take very serious anymore the practice of the sacraments, the practice of the life of grace, and just not take confession that seriously anymore. And who knows, the next step could be mortal sin. We're talking about the same reality. Judas turning in our Lord is all about shutting Christ out of his life and receiving a little material recompense as a reward. Well, if we give in to avarice and shut out the spiritual life and stop thinking about grace and finally commit a mortal sin, it's the same thing. It's turning in our Lord, not to the authorities, I guess, but it'd be turning, abandoning, giving up our Lord for a little bit of, a physical or moral, I don't know what, some kind of pleasure or satisfaction in this world. So please, we have to stay away from this vice. When people give in to avarice more and more, it shows how little character they actually have. I have this, I have that, I want you to know how important I am. The less character a person has, the more he needs to supplement it by external show. So furs and diamonds and jewels and yachts are so many vain attempts to make the poverty-stricken ego rich. So since I am not something important, since I am not something important, I'm going to have something that's going to make me look important. I'm not here to be a psychologist and talk about these things with you and from that level, but I am saying that if you have confidence in the fact that you possess God in your soul, you won't go desperately looking for things on the outside to make you look important. You can dress respectably, you can be hygienic, you can have a nice, tidy house and professionally well-managed house, etc. But there's no attachment to things in that. But if you have to buy extravagant things and you look what I have, etc., to say, look what I am, that's unfortunate. That's a sign that there's not enough security, peace in this soul because of living in union with God. I have to go looking for things on the outside to convince people of how happy I am and make them think that that's on the inside. So such people that continue to get more and more things on the outside, they live under the illusion that they need nothing. But in fact, all he has are those things that supply the body, and he does not have anything that supplies the soul.

As our Lord said to his apostles, with what difficulty will those who have riches enter God's kingdom? So that was Mark 10, verse 23. We're supposed to pray think of the words of our Lord in the Sermon on the Mount. Blessed are the poor in spirit, for theirs is the kingdom of heaven. That means not only they're going to have actual riches, but they're going to have riches in heaven, better than any riches in this world. Theirs is the kingdom of heaven. And I'll close on this point. Being poor in spirit is something both for wealthy people and for not wealthy people. You might think, well, I don't have that many material goods, so our Lord is blessing me. Blessed are the poor in spirit. Not necessarily, because you can be a poor man, or let's say a person who's not wealthy, and just have desire for wealth and greed and resentment for the people who have it, to the extent that if you did have wealth, you would be a monster. You would dominate everybody. Since you do not have wealth, all you have is bitterness against God. So be careful. There's such thing as being physically poor, but not being poor in spirit. So that's a little examination for all of us. I would imagine all of us would say, you know, if I had a little more wealth, I could do such and such. As we have a sense of being still a little bit in need. But at the same time, I have to tell you, be careful. If you had that, would you really use it for the glory of God, or would you use it for yourself? And that's why God is keeping it back from you. And that's why it's good to have this being poor in spirit. God has given me what I need to save my soul. I should not have resentment. And obviously, poor in spirit is for the wealthy people. This is not just for me. God has given this to me because he would like me to use this for his good and his glory. And therefore, I do so. That is being poor in spirit, instead of just saying, okay, this is what I have, and now I want more. We have to be careful about these things. So don't let the sun go down on your anger, meaning it's all right to have just indignation, but make sure it's for the glory of God and not just to satisfy yourself. Never have any kind of envy. If you see other people with more talent or more wealth or more beauty or more recognized, more promoted, you say, blessed be God, because he's giving me what I need to give glory to him. If I had those things, perhaps I would misuse them, and I would not give glory to God anymore. I would insult him and also make life very difficult for many other Catholics. That would be the sin of envy. Be careful of that one. And then today, the sin of avarice, I'd say to make kind of like one encapsulizing statement about avarice is, don't try to make your heaven on earth. Heaven is for heaven. We have a certain amount of things in this world to help us get to heaven. And that's good. But if we take those things and say, now this is our heaven, then we'll end up with a very mediocre heaven indeed, if we even get there. We have to practice virtue here, and that'll make a very glorious heaven. If I practice sort of a begrudging virtue here on earth, saying, man, why don't I have more wealth? Then I'll end up with not as much glory in heaven, even though heaven is always a fantastic place. Just that there's some people that are higher than others there. Very good. So pray to the Mother of God for these virtues. Third, joyful mystery, the birth of our Lord in Bethlehem. Detachment from the things of this world. Why? Because the supernatural life of grace is way above anything this world can provide. If I get attached to the things of this world, I'm going to miss out on that supernatural life of heaven. The Blessed Mother will take care of us

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0: In the name of the Father, and of the Son, and of the Holy Ghost. Amen. Most Holy Trinity, Father, Son, and Holy Ghost, I adore thee profoundly. I offer thee the most precious body, blood, soul, and divinity of Jesus Christ present in all the tabernacles of the world, in reparation for the outrages, sacrileges, and indifferences by which he is offended, and through the infinite merits of his most sacred heart and of the Immaculate Heart of Mary, I beg of thee the conversion of poor sinners. Amen. My God, I believe, I adore, I hope, and I love thee. I beg pardon for those who do not believe, do not adore, do not hope, and do not love thee. My God, I believe, I adore, I hope, and I love thee. I beg pardon for those who do not believe, do not adore, do not hope, and do not love thee. My God, I believe, I adore, I hope, and I love thee. I beg pardon for those who do not believe, do not adore, do not hope, and do not love thee. Sancti Michael Arcangele, defendi nos imperio, contra nequitiam et insidias diaboli esto presidium, impedidi Deus supices deprecamur, tuque princeps militiae celestis, Satana mariosque spiritus malignos, quae perditione manimarum pervagantur in mundo, divina virtute in inferno retrude. Amen. Our Lady of the Rosary, pray for us.
1: Because we must ask ourselves today, who or what possesses my heart? What is at the center and the focus of my thoughts, my desires, my sentiments? This is a profound question for all of us, because this is the key to our life. You know, we must never be deceived, despite the evil of the world, in thinking that the world is victorious over us. Our Lord still offers his grace. Our Lord still produces saints. Our Lord's works and graces are still powerful to transform us and make us holy, make us into saints by means of not only his laws, but also by means of the sacraments and the sacramentals of the church, which are for us and at our disposal for that. But we must be willing to be open to that. We must make them the heart of our hearts.
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3: The Rosary is the most beautiful and the most rich in graces of all prayers. It is the prayer that touches most the heart of the Mother of God. And if you wish peace to reign in your homes, recite the Family Rosary. 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
4: Believe in God, the Father Almighty, creator of heaven and of earth, and in Jesus Christ, his only Son, our Lord, who was conceived by the Holy Ghost, born of the Virgin Mary, suffered under Pontius Pilate, was crucified, died, and was buried. He descended into hell. The third day he rose again from the dead. He ascended into heaven and sitteth at the right hand of God, the Father Almighty. From thence he shall come to judge the living and the dead.
5: I make a long witness, the Lord is the communion of saints and the increase of saints, the resurrection of the body and life of the last. Amen.
4: Our Father who art in heaven, hallowed be thy name. Thy kingdom come, thy will be done on earth as it is in heaven.
5: Give us this day our daily bread, and forgive us our trespasses, that we may be led as we trust against us. And lead us not into temptation, but deliver us from evil. Amen.
4: Hail Mary, full of grace, the Lord is with thee. Blessed art thou amongst women, and blessed is the fruit of thy womb, Jesus.
5: Holy Mary, Mother of God, pray for us sinners, now and at the hour of our death. Amen.
4: Mary, full of grace, the Lord is with thee. Blessed art thou amongst women, and blessed is the fruit of thy womb, Jesus.
5: Holy Mary, Mother of God, pray for us sinners, now and at the hour of our death. Amen.
4: Hail Mary, full of grace, the Lord is with thee. Blessed art thou amongst women, and blessed is the fruit of thy womb, Jesus.
5: Holy Mary, Mother of God, pray for us sinners, now and at the hour of our death. Amen.

0: first joyful mystery is the Annunciation. Our Father who art in heaven, hallowed be thy name, thy kingdom come, thy will be done on earth as it is in heaven.
1: Give us this day our daily bread, and forgive us our trespasses, as we forgive those who trespass against us. And lead us not into temptation, but deliver us from evil. Amen.
0: Hail Mary, full of grace, the Lord is with thee. Blessed art thou amongst women, and blessed is the fruit of thy womb, Jesus.
1: Holy Mary, Mother of God, pray for us sinners, now and at the hour of our death. Amen.
0: Hail Mary, full of grace, the Lord is with thee. Blessed art thou amongst women, and blessed is the fruit of thy womb, Jesus.
1: Holy Mary, Mother of God, pray for us sinners, now and at the hour of our death. Amen.
0: Hail Mary, full of grace, the Lord is with thee. Blessed art thou amongst women, and blessed is the fruit of thy womb, Jesus.
1: Holy Mary, Mother of God, pray for us sinners, now and at the hour of our death. Amen.
0: Mary, full of grace, the Lord is with thee. Blessed art thou amongst women, and blessed is the fruit of thy womb, Jesus.
1: Holy Mary, Mother of God, pray for us sinners, now and at the hour of our death. Amen.
0: Now, Mary, full of grace, the Lord is with thee. Blessed art thou amongst women, and blessed is the fruit of thy womb, Jesus.
1: Holy Mary, Mother of God, pray for us sinners, now and at the hour of our death. Amen.
0: Mary, full of grace, the Lord is with thee. Blessed art thou amongst women, and blessed is the fruit of thy womb, Jesus.
1: Holy Mary, Mother of God, pray for us sinners, now and at the hour of our death. Amen.
0: Mary, full of grace, the Lord is with thee. Blessed art thou amongst women, and blessed is the fruit of thy womb, Jesus.
1: Holy Mary, Mother of God, pray for us sinners, now and at the hour of our death. Amen.
0: Mary, full of grace, the Lord is with thee. Blessed art thou amongst women, and blessed is the fruit of thy womb, Jesus.
1: Holy Mary, Mother of God, pray for us sinners, now and at the hour of our death. Amen.
0: Mary, full of grace, the Lord is with thee. Blessed art thou amongst women, and blessed is the fruit of thy womb, Jesus.
1: Holy Mary, Mother of God, pray for us sinners, now and at the hour of our death. Amen.
0: Mary, full of grace, the Lord is with thee. Blessed art thou amongst women, and blessed is the fruit of thy womb, Jesus.
1: Holy Mary, Mother of

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0: que os céus sejam os pais para, e os céus de heres, especially those who must need thy mercy.
2: The second joyful mystery, the visitation. Our Father, who art in heaven, hallowed be thy name. Thy kingdom come, thy will be done on earth as it is in heaven.
0: Give us this day our daily bread, and forgive us our trespasses, as we forgive those who trespass against us. And lead us not into temptation, but deliver us from evil. Amen.
2: Hail Mary, full of grace, the Lord is with thee. Blessed art thou amongst women, and blessed is the fruit of thy womb, Jesus.
0: Holy Mary, Mother of God, pray for us sinners, now and at the hour of our death. Amen.
2: Hail Mary, full of grace, the Lord is with thee. Blessed art thou amongst women, and blessed is the fruit of thy womb, Jesus.
0: Holy Mary, Mother of God, pray for us sinners, now and at the hour of our death. Amen.
2: Hail Mary, full of grace, the Lord is with thee. Blessed art thou amongst women, and blessed is the fruit of thy womb, Jesus.
0: Holy Mary, Mother of God, pray for us sinners, now and at the hour of our death. Amen.
2: Hail Mary, full of grace, the Lord is with thee. Blessed art thou amongst women, and blessed is the fruit of thy womb, Jesus.
0: Holy Mary, Mother of God, pray for us sinners, now and at the hour of our death. Amen.
2: Hail Mary, full of grace, the Lord is with thee. Blessed art thou amongst women, and blessed is the fruit of thy womb, Jesus.
0: Holy Mary, Mother of God, pray for us sinners, now and at the hour of our death. Amen.
2: Hail Mary, full of grace, the Lord is with thee. Blessed art thou amongst women, and blessed is the fruit of thy womb, Jesus.
0: Holy Mary, Mother of God, pray for us sinners, now and at the hour of our death. Amen.
2: Grace, the Lord is with thee. Blessed art thou amongst women, and blessed is the fruit of thy womb, Jesus.
0: Holy Mary, Mother of God, pray for us sinners, now and at the hour of our death. Amen.
2: Hail Mary, full of grace, the Lord is with thee. Blessed art thou amongst women, and blessed is the fruit of thy womb, Jesus.
0: Holy Mary, Mother of God, pray for us sinners, now and at the hour of our death. Amen.
2: Hail Mary, full of grace, the Lord is with thee. Blessed art thou amongst women, and blessed is the fruit of thy womb, Jesus.
0: Holy Mary, Mother of God, pray for us sinners, now and at the hour of our death. Amen.

0: Father, who art in heaven, hallowed be thy name, thy kingdom come, thy will be done on earth as it is in heaven.
1: Give us this day our daily bread, and forgive us our trespasses, as we forgive those who trespass against us. And lead us not into temptation, but deliver us from evil. Amen.
0: Mary, full of grace, the Lord is with thee. Blessed art thou amongst women, and blessed is the fruit of thy womb, Jesus.
1: Holy Mary, Mother of God, pray for us sinners, now and at the hour of our death. Amen.
0: Mary, full of grace, the Lord is with thee. Blessed art thou amongst women, and blessed is the fruit of thy womb, Jesus.
1: Holy Mary, Mother of God, pray for us sinners, now and at the hour of our death. Amen. Holy Mary, Mother of God, pray for us sinners, now and at the hour of our death. Amen.
0: Mary, full of grace, Lord, be with thee. Blessed art thou amongst women, and blessed is the fruit of thy womb, Jesus.
1: Holy Mary, Mother of God, pray for us sinners, now and at the hour of our death. Amen.
0: Mary, full of grace, Lord, be with thee. Blessed art thou amongst women, and blessed is the fruit of thy womb, Jesus.
1: Holy Mary, Mother of God, pray for us sinners, now and at the hour of our death. Holy Mary, Mother of God, pray for us sinners, now and at the hour of our death. Amen.
0: Mary, full of grace, the Lord is with thee. Blessed art thou amongst women, and blessed is the fruit of thy womb, Jesus.
1: Holy Mary, Mother of God, pray for us sinners, now and at the hour of our death. Amen.
0: Mary, full of grace, the Lord is with thee. Blessed art thou amongst women, and blessed is the fruit of thy womb, Jesus.
1: Holy Mary, Mother of God, pray for us sinners, now and at the hour of our death. Amen. Holy Mary, Mother of God, pray for us sinners, now and at the hour of our death. Amen. Holy Mary, Mother of God, pray for us sinners.

0: and purification of our Lady. Our Father who art in heaven, hallowed be thy name. Thy kingdom come, thy will be done on earth as it is in heaven.
1: Give us this day our daily bread, and forgive us our trespasses, as we forgive those who trespass against us. And lead us not into temptation, but deliver us from evil. Amen.
0: Hail Mary, full of grace, the Lord is with thee. Blessed art thou amongst women, and blessed is the fruit of thy womb, Jesus.
1: Holy Mary, Mother of God, pray for us sinners, now and at the hour of our death. Amen.
0: Hail Mary, full of grace, the Lord is with thee. Blessed art thou amongst women, and blessed is the fruit of thy womb, Jesus.
1: Holy Mary, Mother of God, pray for us sinners, now and at the hour of our death. Amen.
0: Hail Mary, full of grace, the Lord is with thee. Blessed art thou amongst women, and blessed is the fruit of thy womb, Jesus.
1: Holy Mary, Mother of God, pray for us sinners, now and at the hour of our death. Amen.
0: Hail Mary, full of grace, the Lord is with thee. Blessed art thou amongst women, and blessed is the fruit of thy womb, Jesus.
1: Holy Mary, Mother of God, pray for us sinners, now and at the hour of our death. Amen.
0: Hail Mary, full of grace, the Lord is with thee. Blessed art thou amongst women, and blessed is the fruit of thy womb, Jesus.
1: Holy Mary, Mother of God, pray for us sinners, now and at the hour of our death. Amen.
0: Hail Mary, full of grace, the Lord is with thee. Blessed art thou amongst women, and blessed is the fruit of thy womb, Jesus.
1: Holy Mary, Mother of God, pray for us sinners, now and at the hour of our death. Amen.
0: Hail Mary, full of grace, the Lord is with thee. Blessed art thou amongst women, and blessed is the fruit of thy womb, Jesus.
1: Holy Mary, Mother of God, pray for us sinners, now and at the hour of our death. Amen.
0: Hail Mary, full of grace, the Lord is with thee. Blessed art thou amongst women, and blessed is the fruit of thy womb, Jesus.
1: Holy Mary, Mother of God, pray for us sinners, now and at the hour of our death. Amen.
0: Hail Mary, full of grace, the Lord is with thee. Blessed art thou amongst women, and blessed is the fruit of thy womb, Jesus.
1: Holy Mary, Mother of God, pray for us sinners, now and at the hour of our death. Amen.
0: Hail Mary, full of grace, the Lord is with thee. Blessed art thou amongst women, and blessed is the fruit of thy womb, Jesus.
1: Holy Mary, Mother of God, pray for us sinners, now and at the hour of our death.

0: Holy Mary, Mother of God, pray for us sinners, now and at the hour of our death. Amen.
1: Hail Mary, full of grace, the Lord is with thee. Blessed art thou amongst women, and blessed is the fruit of thy womb, Jesus.
0: Holy Mary, Mother of God, pray for us sinners, now and at the hour of our death. Amen.
1: Hail Mary, full of grace, the Lord is with thee. Blessed art thou amongst women, and blessed is the fruit of thy womb, Jesus.
0: Holy Mary, Mother of God, pray for us sinners, now and at the hour of our death. Amen. Holy Mary, Mother of God, pray for us sinners, now and at the hour of our death. Amen.
1: Hail Mary, full of grace, the Lord is with thee. Blessed art thou amongst women, and blessed is the fruit of thy womb, Jesus.
0: Holy Mary, Mother of God, pray for us sinners, now and at the hour of our death. Amen.
1: Hail Mary, full of grace, the Lord is with thee. Blessed art thou amongst women, and blessed is the fruit of thy womb, Jesus.
0: Holy Mary, Mother of God, pray for us sinners, now and at the hour of our death. Amen.
1: The Lord is with thee. Blessed art thou amongst women, and blessed is the fruit of thy womb, Jesus.
0: Holy Mary, Mother of God, pray for us sinners, now and at the hour of our death. Amen.
1: Hail Mary, full of grace, the Lord is with thee. Blessed art thou amongst women, and blessed is the fruit of thy womb, Jesus.
0: Holy Mary,

0: Sister Virginia.
1: Pray for us, Holy Mother of God.
0: That we may be delivered from the arms of darkness.
1: Let us pray, O God, His only begotten Son, by His life, death, and resurrection, has purchased for us the rewards of eternal life. Grant, we beseech Thee, that by meditating upon these mysteries of the Most Holy Rosary of the Blessed Virgin Mary, we may imitate what they contain and obtain what they promise through the same Christ our Lord.
0: Amen.
2: A short meditation from the wisdom of the saints. Happy the man whose words issue from the Holy Spirit and not from himself. Saint Anthony of Padua.
3: An act of spiritual communion. In the name of the Father, and of the Son, and of the Holy Spirit. Amen. My Jesus, I believe that you are present in the most holy sacrament. I love you above all things, and I desire to receive you into my soul. Since I cannot at this moment receive you sacramentally, come at least spiritually into my heart. I embrace you as if you were already there, and unite myself wholly to you. Never permit me to be separated from you. Amen. In the name of the Father, and of the Son, and of the Holy Spirit. Amen.
4: The Holy Rosary. In the name of the Father, and of the Son, and of the Holy Ghost. Amen. I believe in God, the Father Almighty, Creator of heaven and earth, and in Jesus Christ, His only Son, our Lord, who was conceived by the Holy Ghost, born of the Virgin Mary, suffered under Pontius Pilate, was crucified, died, and was buried. He descended into hell. The third day He rose again from the dead. He ascended into heaven, sitteth at the right hand of God, the Father Almighty. From thence He shall come to judge the living and the dead. Our Father, who art in heaven, hallowed be thy name. Thy kingdom come, thy will be done on earth as it is in heaven. Hail Mary, full of grace, the Lord is with thee. Blessed art thou amongst women, and blessed is the fruit of thy womb, Jesus. Hail Mary, full of grace, the Lord is with thee. Blessed art thou amongst women, and blessed is the fruit of thy womb, Jesus. Hail Mary, full of grace, the Lord is with thee. Blessed art thou amongst women, and blessed is the fruit of thy womb, Jesus.

We meditate today the sorrowful mysteries of the Holy Rosary. The first sorrowful mystery, our Lord in the garden. Our Father who art in heaven, hallowed be thy name. Thy kingdom come, thy will be done on earth as it is in heaven. Hail Mary, full of grace, the Lord is with thee. Blessed art thou amongst women, and blessed is the fruit of thy womb, Jesus. Hail Mary, full of grace, the Lord is with thee. Blessed art thou amongst women, and blessed is the fruit of thy womb, Jesus. Hail Mary, full of grace, the Lord is with thee. Blessed art thou amongst women, and blessed is the fruit of thy womb, Jesus. Hail Mary, full of grace, the Lord is with thee. Blessed art thou amongst women, and blessed is the fruit of thy womb, Jesus. Hail Mary, full of grace, the Lord is with thee. Blessed art thou amongst women, and blessed is the fruit of thy womb, Jesus. Hail Mary, full of grace, the Lord is with thee. Blessed art thou amongst women, and blessed is the fruit of thy womb, Jesus. Hail Mary, full of grace, the Lord is with thee. Blessed art thou amongst women, and blessed is the fruit of thy womb, Jesus. Hail Mary, full of grace, the Lord is with thee. Blessed art thou amongst women, and blessed is the fruit of thy womb, Jesus. Hail Mary, full of grace, the Lord is with thee. Blessed art thou amongst women, and blessed is the fruit of thy womb, Jesus. Hail Mary, full of grace, the Lord is with thee. Blessed art thou amongst women, and blessed is the fruit of thy womb, Jesus.

my Jesus. The second sorrowful mystery, our Lord is scourged at the pillar. Our Father who art in heaven, hallowed be thy name. Thy kingdom come, thy will be done, on earth as it is in heaven. Hail Mary, full of grace, the Lord is with thee. Blessed art thou among women, and blessed is the fruit of thy womb, Jesus. Hail Mary, full of grace, the Lord is with thee. Blessed art thou among women, and blessed is the fruit of thy womb, Jesus. Hail Mary, full of grace, the Lord is with thee. Blessed art thou among women, and blessed is the fruit of thy womb, Jesus. Hail Mary, full of grace, the Lord is with thee. Blessed art thou among women, and blessed is the fruit of thy womb, Jesus. Hail Mary, full of grace, the Lord is with thee. Blessed art thou among women, and blessed is the fruit of thy womb, Jesus. Hail Mary, full of grace, the Lord is with thee. Blessed art thou among women, and blessed is the fruit of thy womb, Jesus. Hail Mary, full of grace, the Lord is with thee. Blessed art thou among women, and blessed is the fruit of thy womb, Jesus. Hail Mary, full of grace, the Lord is with thee. Blessed art thou among women, and blessed is the fruit of thy womb, Jesus. Hail Mary, full of grace, the Lord is with thee. Blessed art thou among women, and blessed is the fruit of thy womb, Jesus. Hail Mary, full of grace, the Lord is with thee. Blessed art thou among women, and blessed is the fruit of thy womb, Jesus.

O my Jesus, the third sorrowful mystery is a crowning with thorns. Our Father who art in heaven, hallowed be thy name. Thy kingdom come, thy will be done on earth as it is in heaven. Hail Mary, full of grace, the Lord is with thee. Blessed art thou amongst women, and blessed is the fruit of thy womb, Jesus. Hail Mary, full of grace, the Lord is with thee. Blessed art thou amongst women, and blessed is the fruit of thy womb, Jesus. Hail Mary, full of grace, the Lord is with thee. Blessed art thou amongst women, and blessed is the fruit of thy womb, Jesus. Hail Mary, full of grace, the Lord is with thee. Blessed art thou amongst women, and blessed is the fruit of thy womb, Jesus. Hail Mary, full of grace, the Lord is with thee. Blessed art thou amongst women, and blessed is the fruit of thy womb, Jesus. Hail Mary, full of grace, the Lord is with thee. Blessed art thou amongst women, and blessed is the fruit of thy womb, Jesus. Hail Mary, full of grace, the Lord is with thee. Blessed art thou amongst women, and blessed is the fruit of thy womb, Jesus. Hail Mary, full of grace, the Lord is with thee. Blessed art thou amongst women, and blessed is the fruit of thy womb, Jesus. Hail Mary, full of grace, the Lord is with thee. Blessed art thou amongst women, and blessed is the fruit of thy womb, Jesus. Hail Mary, full of grace, the Lord is with thee. Blessed art thou amongst women, and blessed is the fruit of thy womb, Jesus.

Amen. O my Jesus, in the fourth sorrowful mystery, we contemplate our Lord carrying his cross. Our Father who art in heaven, hallowed be thy name. Thy kingdom come, thy will be done on earth as it is in heaven. Hail Mary, full of grace, the Lord is with thee. Blessed art thou among women, and blessed is the fruit of thy womb, Jesus. Hail Mary, full of grace, the Lord is with thee. Blessed art thou among women, and blessed is the fruit of thy womb, Jesus. Hail Mary, full of grace, the Lord is with thee. Blessed art thou among women, and blessed is the fruit of thy womb, Jesus. Hail Mary, full of grace, the Lord is with thee. Blessed art thou among women, and blessed is the fruit of thy womb, Jesus. Hail Mary, full of grace, the Lord is with thee. Blessed art thou among women, and blessed is the fruit of thy womb, Jesus. Hail Mary, full of grace, the Lord is with thee. Blessed art thou among women, and blessed is the fruit of thy womb, Jesus. Hail Mary, full of grace, the Lord is with thee. Blessed art thou among women, and blessed is the fruit of thy womb, Jesus. Hail Mary, full of grace, the Lord is with thee. Blessed art thou among women, and blessed is the fruit of thy womb, Jesus. Hail Mary, full of grace, the Lord is with thee. Blessed art thou among women, and blessed is the fruit of thy womb, Jesus. Mary, full of grace, the Lord is with thee. Blessed art thou among women, and blessed is the fruit of thy womb, Jesus.

My Jesus, the last sorrowful mystery, the crucifixion and death of our Savior. Our Father who art in heaven, hallowed be thy name, thy kingdom come, thy will be done on earth as it is in heaven. Hail Mary, full of grace, the Lord is with thee. Blessed art thou amongst women, and blessed is the fruit of thy womb, Jesus. Hail Mary, full of grace, the Lord is with thee. Blessed art thou amongst women, and blessed is the fruit of thy womb, Jesus. Hail Mary, full of grace, the Lord is with thee. Blessed art thou amongst women, and blessed is the fruit of thy womb, Jesus. Hail Mary, full of grace, the Lord is with thee. Blessed art thou amongst women, and blessed is the fruit of thy womb, Jesus. Hail Mary, full of grace, the Lord is with thee. Blessed art thou amongst women, and blessed is the fruit of thy womb, Jesus. Hail Mary, full of grace, the Lord is with thee. Blessed art thou amongst women, and blessed is the fruit of thy womb, Jesus. Hail Mary, full of grace, the Lord is with thee. Blessed art thou amongst women, and blessed is the fruit of thy womb, Jesus. Hail Mary, full of grace, the Lord is with thee. Blessed art thou amongst women, and blessed is the fruit of thy womb, Jesus. Hail Mary, full of grace, the Lord is with thee. Blessed art thou amongst women, and blessed is the fruit of thy womb, Jesus. Hail Mary, full of grace, the Lord is with thee. Blessed art thou amongst women, and blessed is the fruit of thy womb, Jesus.

0: O my Jesus. Hail, Holy Queen. Pray for us, O Holy Mother of God. Let us pray, O God, whose only begotten Son, by his life, death, and resurrection, has purchased for us the rewards of eternal life. Grant, we beseech thee, that meditating upon these mysteries in the most holy rosary of the Blessed Virgin Mary, we may imitate what they contain and obtain what they promise, through the same Christ our Lord. Amen.
1: In the name of the Father, and of the Son, and of
2: But where does the true love of our Lord come from? It comes from faith. We must be those who follow our Lord because we have this great faith in him, because it is this faith which leads us to that love of our Lord. And it will be only faith in our Lord that will keep us on the right path. For when the road gets tough and when Calvary is looming over the horizon, it is only this attachment to our Lord that will keep us on the right path, that will see us through with our Lord. We know that when our Lord, when things became tough in his life, those who followed him because of his healing and his comfort, they left him. They abandoned him. So we must be those who have that strong faith that leads to a great attachment of love to our Lord. But even with this act of faith, we must remember what we are. And that is lost sheep who had been saved by our Lord. And so this leads us to another beautiful virtue that this gospel is trying to show us. It's that virtue.
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4: In the name of the Father, and of the Son, and of the Holy Ghost, and I believe in God, the Father Almighty, creator of heaven and earth, and in Jesus Christ, his only Son, our Lord, who was conceived by the Holy Ghost, born of the Virgin Mary, suffered under Pontius Pilate, was crucified, died, and was buried. He descended into hell. The third day he arose again from the dead. He ascended into heaven, seated at the right hand of God the Father Almighty. From thence he shall come to judge the living and the dead. Our Father who art in heaven, hallowed be thy name. Thy kingdom come, thy will be done on earth as it is in heaven.
5: Give us
4: Hail Mary, full of grace, the Lord is with thee. Blessed art thou amongst women, and blessed is the fruit of thy womb, Jesus.
5: Holy Mary, Mother of God, pray for us
4: sinners now. Hail Mary, full of grace, the Lord is with thee. Blessed art thou amongst women, and blessed is the fruit of thy womb, Jesus.
5: Holy Mary, Mother of God, pray for us sinners now.
4: Hail Mary, full of grace, the Lord is with thee. Blessed art thou amongst women, and blessed is the fruit of thy womb, Jesus.
5: Holy Mary,

0: First glorious mystery, the resurrection. Our Father, who art in heaven, hallowed be thy name. Thy kingdom come, thy will be done on earth as it is in heaven. Hail Mary, full of grace, the Lord is with thee. Blessed art thou amongst women, and blessed is the fruit of thy womb, Jesus.
1: Holy Mary, Mother of God,
0: pray for us. Hail Mary, full of grace, the Lord is with thee. Blessed art thou amongst women, and blessed is the fruit of thy womb, Jesus.
1: Holy Mary, Mother of God, pray for us.
0: Hail Mary, full of grace, the Lord is with thee. Blessed art thou amongst women, and blessed is the fruit of thy womb, Jesus.
1: Holy Mary,
0: Hail Mary, full of grace, the Lord is with thee. Blessed art thou amongst women, and blessed is the fruit of thy womb, Jesus.
1: Holy Mary, Mother
0: of God, pray for us sinners now and at the hour of our death. Amen. Hail Mary, full of grace, the Lord is with thee. Blessed art thou amongst women, and blessed is the fruit of thy womb, Jesus.
1: Holy Mary, Mother of God, pray for us sinners now and at the hour of our death.
0: Hail Mary, full of grace, the Lord is with thee. Blessed art thou amongst women, and blessed is the fruit of thy womb, Jesus.
1: Holy Mary, Mother of God, pray for us sinners now and
0: Hail Mary, full of grace, the Lord is with thee. Blessed art thou amongst women, and blessed is the fruit of thy womb, Jesus.
1: Holy Mary, Mother of God, pray for us sinners now.
0: Hail Mary, full of grace, the Lord is with thee. Blessed art thou amongst women, and blessed is the fruit of thy womb, Jesus.
1: Holy Mary, Mother of God, pray for us sinners now.
0: Hail Mary, full of grace, the Lord is with thee. Blessed art thou amongst women, and blessed is the fruit of thy womb, Jesus.
1: Holy Mary, Mother of God, pray for us sinners now.
0: Hail Mary, full of grace, the Lord is with thee. Blessed art thou amongst women, and blessed is the fruit of thy womb, Jesus.
1: Holy Mary,

0: second glorious mystery is the Ascension. Our Father who art in heaven, hallowed be thy name. Thy kingdom come, thy will be done on earth as it is in heaven.
1: Give us this day our daily bread, and forgive us our trespasses, as we forgive those who trespass against us. And lead us not into temptation, but deliver us from evil.
0: Hail Mary, full of grace, the Lord is with thee. Blessed art thou amongst women, and blessed is the fruit of thy womb, Jesus.
1: Holy Mary, Mother of God, pray for us sinners now and at the hour of our death.
0: Hail Mary, full of grace, the Lord is with thee. Blessed art thou amongst women, and blessed is the fruit of thy womb, Jesus.
1: Holy Mary, Mother of God, pray for us sinners now and at the hour of our death.
0: Hail Mary, full of grace, the Lord is with thee. Blessed art thou amongst women, and blessed is the fruit of thy womb, Jesus.
1: Holy Mary, Mother of God, pray for us sinners now and at the hour of our death.
0: Hail Mary, full of grace, the Lord is with thee. Blessed art thou amongst women, and blessed is the fruit of thy womb, Jesus.
1: Holy Mary, Mother of God, pray for us sinners now and at the hour of our death.
0: Hail Mary, full of grace, the Lord is with thee. Blessed art thou amongst women, and blessed is the fruit of thy womb, Jesus.
1: Holy Mary, Mother of God,
0: Hail Mary, full of grace, the Lord is with thee. Blessed art thou amongst women, and blessed is the fruit of thy womb, Jesus.
1: Holy Mary, Mother of God, pray for us sinners now and at the hour of our death.
0: Hail Mary, full of grace, the Lord is with thee. Blessed art thou amongst women, and blessed is the fruit of thy womb, Jesus.
1: Holy Mary, Mother of God, pray for us sinners now and at the hour of our death.
0: Hail Mary, full of grace, the Lord is with thee. Blessed art thou amongst women, and blessed is the fruit of thy womb, Jesus.
1: Holy Mary, Mother of God, pray for us sinners now and at the hour of our death.
0: Hail Mary, full of grace, the Lord is with thee. Blessed art thou amongst women, and blessed is the fruit of thy womb, Jesus.
1: Holy Mary, Mother of God, pray for us sinners now and at the hour of our death.
0: Hail Mary, full of grace, the Lord is with thee. Blessed art thou amongst women, and blessed is the fruit of thy womb, Jesus.
1: Holy Mary, Mother of God, pray for us sinners now and at the hour of our death.

0: Give us our sins and save us from the wrath of God. We also stand in special those who must be mercy.
1: The third glorious mystery is the descent of the Holy Ghost upon the apostles of Mary. Our Father, who art in heaven, hallowed be thy name. Thy kingdom come, thy will be done on earth as it is in heaven.
0: Give us this day our daily bread, and forgive us our trespasses, as we forgive those who trespass against us. And lead us not into temptation, but deliver us from evil.
1: Hail Mary, full of grace, the Lord is with thee. Blessed art thou amongst women, and blessed is the fruit of thy womb, Jesus.
0: Holy Mary, Mother of God, pray for us sinners now and at the hour of our death.
1: Hail Mary, full of grace, the Lord is with thee. Blessed art thou amongst women, and blessed is the fruit of thy womb, Jesus.
0: Holy Mary, Mother of God, pray for us sinners now and at the hour of our death.
1: Hail Mary, full of grace, the Lord is with thee. Blessed art thou amongst women, and blessed is the fruit of thy womb, Jesus.
0: Holy Mary, Mother of God, pray for us sinners now and at the hour of our death.
1: Hail Mary, full of grace, the Lord is with thee. Blessed art thou amongst women, and blessed is the fruit of thy womb, Jesus. Blessed is the fruit of thy womb, Jesus.
0: Holy Mary, Mother of God, pray for us sinners now.

0: Hail Mary, full of grace, the Lord is with thee. Blessed art thou amongst women, and blessed is the fruit of thy womb, Jesus.
1: Holy Mary, Mother of God, pray for us sinners now and at the hour of our death.
0: Hail Mary, full of grace, the Lord is with thee. Blessed art thou amongst women, and blessed is the fruit of thy womb, Jesus.
1: Holy Mary, Mother of God, pray for us sinners now and at the hour of our death.
0: Hail Mary, full of grace, the Lord is with thee. Blessed art thou amongst women, and blessed is the fruit of thy womb, Jesus.
1: Holy Mary, Mother of God, pray for us sinners now and at the hour of our death.

0: Jesus.
1: Forgive us our sins, save us from the fire of hell. Lead all souls to heaven, especially
0: those who are most in need of mercy. The fourth mystery is the Assumption. Our Father, who art in heaven, hallowed be thy name. Thy kingdom come, thy will be done on earth as it is in heaven.
1: Give us this day our daily bread, and forgive us our trespasses, as we forgive those who trespass against us. And lead us not into temptation,
0: but deliver us from evil. Hail Mary, full of grace, the Lord is with thee. Blessed art thou among women, and blessed is the fruit of thy womb, Jesus.
1: Holy Mary, Mother of God, pray for us sinners, now and at the hour of our
0: death. Hail Mary, full of grace, the Lord is with thee. Blessed art thou among women, and blessed is the fruit of thy womb, Jesus.
1: Holy Mary, Mother of God, pray for us sinners, now and at the hour of our death.
0: Hail Mary, full of grace, the Lord is with thee. Blessed art thou among women, and blessed is the fruit of thy womb, Jesus.
1: Holy Mary, Mother of God, pray for us sinners, now and at the hour of our death.
0: Hail Mary, full of grace, the Lord is with thee. Blessed art thou among women, and blessed is the fruit of thy womb, Jesus.
1: Holy Mary, Mother of God, pray for us sinners, now and at the hour of our death.
0: Hail Mary, full of grace, the Lord is with thee. Blessed art thou among women, and blessed is the fruit of thy womb, Jesus.
1: Holy Mary, Mother of God, pray for us sinners, now and at the hour of our death.
0: Hail Mary, full of grace, Lord is with thee. Blessed art thou among women, and blessed is the fruit of thy womb, Jesus.
1: Holy Mary, Mother of God, pray for us sinners, now and at the hour of our death.
0: Hail Mary, full of grace, Lord is with thee. Blessed art thou among women, and blessed is the fruit of thy womb, Jesus.
1: Holy Mary, Mother of God, pray for us sinners, now and at the hour of our death.
0: Hail Mary, full of grace, Lord is with thee. Blessed art thou among women, and blessed is the fruit of thy womb, Jesus.
1: Holy Mary, Mother of God, pray for us sinners, now and at the hour of our death.
0: Hail Mary, full of grace, Lord is with thee. Blessed art thou among women, and blessed is the fruit of thy womb, Jesus.
1: Holy Mary, Mother of God, pray for us sinners, now and at the hour of our death.
0: Hail Mary, full of grace, Lord is with thee. Blessed art thou among women, and blessed is the fruit of thy womb, Jesus.
1: Holy Mary, Mother of God, pray for us sinners, now and at the hour of our death.

0: Jesus.
1: Forgive us our sins,
2: the fifth, glory of the coronation. Our Father, who art in heaven, hallowed be thy name. Thy kingdom come, thy will be done on earth as it is in heaven.
1: Give us this
2: day
1: our daily bread, and forgive us our trespasses, as we forgive those who trespass against us. And lead us not into temptation, but deliver us from evil.
2: Hail Mary, full of grace, the Lord is with thee. Blessed art thou amongst women, and blessed is the fruit of thy womb, Jesus.
1: Holy Mary, Mother of God, pray for us sinners, now and at the hour of our death.
2: Hail Mary, full of grace, the Lord is with thee. Blessed art thou amongst women, and blessed is the fruit of thy womb, Jesus.
1: Holy Mary, Mother of God, pray for us sinners, now and at the hour of our death.
2: Hail Mary, full of grace, the Lord is with thee. Blessed art thou amongst women, and blessed is the fruit of thy womb, Jesus.
1: Holy Mary, Mother of God, pray for us sinners, now and at the hour of our death.
2: Hail Mary, full of grace.

0: is with thee. Blessed art thou most among them, blessed is the fruit of thy womb, Jesus.
1: Holy Mary, Mother of God, pray for us sinners now and
0: at the hour of our death. Hail Mary, full of grace, the Lord is with thee. Blessed art thou most among them, blessed is the fruit of thy womb, Jesus.
1: Holy Mary, Mother of God, pray for us sinners now and at the hour of our death.
0: Hail Mary, full of grace, the Lord is with thee. Blessed art thou most among them, blessed is the fruit of thy womb, Jesus.
1: Holy Mary, Mother of God, pray for us sinners now and at the hour of our death.
0: Grace, the Lord is with thee. Blessed art thou amongst women, and blessed is the fruit of thy womb, Jesus.
1: Holy Mary, Mother of God, pray for us sinners now and at the hour of our death.
0: Hail Mary, full of grace, the Lord is with thee. Blessed art thou amongst women, and blessed is the fruit of thy womb, Jesus.
1: Holy Mary, Mother of God, pray for us sinners now and at the hour of our death.
0: Hail Mary, full of grace, the Lord is with thee. Blessed art thou amongst women, and blessed is the fruit of thy womb, Jesus.
1: Holy Mary, Mother of God,
0: Lord is with thee. Blessed art thou amongst women, and blessed is the fruit of thy womb, Jesus.
1: Holy Mary, Mother of God, pray for us sinners now and at the hour of our death.

0: Forgive us our sins, and save us from the fire of hell. Lead all souls to heaven, especially those who most need mercy. Hail, Holy Queen,
1: Mother of mercy, and Lord of mercy, and Lord of mercy. To thee we cry, our gracious Son of God. To thee we send up our sighs, mourning, and weeping, and our fountain of tears. Turn the most gracious heaven, and mercy, and mercy, and mercy, and mercy. And grant that this prayer is now shown to us, and blessed through the name of Jesus. Amen.
0: Pray for us, Holy Mother of God. Let us pray. O God, whose only begotten Son, by his life, death, and resurrection, hath purchased for us the rewards of eternal salvation, grant, we beseech thee, that in meditating upon these mysteries of the Most Holy Rosary of the Blessed Virgin Mary, we may imitate what they contain and obtain what they promise, through the same Christ our Lord.
2: Amen.
3: Adsum, Letter to a Young Man. Dear, you might be puzzled by the title of this letter. Ad sum is the answer you would give in Latin should your name be read out in a roll call. During the priestly ordination ceremony, the assistant priest reads out the names of the candidates for ordination, to which the ordinandi reply, Ad sum, or present. Technically, this would be the very moment of your vocation, should you choose to give yourself to the priesthood. It is the moment when you are called in the name of the bishop to receive the sacrament of holy order. It is the culmination of a journey often strewn with obstacles and doubt, demands and sacrifice, a journey that the world does not understand. Holy order. The ad sum that you might cry out before the bishop, the ministers and the faithful would be but the exterior and climactic manifestation of the interior ad sum, oft repeated since the desire to enter seminary was first discerned. Standing before the bishop, candle in right hand, chasuble folded over the left arm, you would have prepared yourself for this moment by leaving the world, leaving its way of life, and leaving its outward dress in order to become an adopted child of the church by the ceremony of tonsure, to approach the altar by the four minor orders, to reach the threshold of the priesthood by the major orders of the subdiaconate and diaconate, so that after much prayer, study, and the exercise of virtue, you might be ready to receive the greatest gift that God can bestow on a man, the sacramental priesthood, which is nothing less than a participation in the priesthood of our Lord Jesus Christ. Order in the hierarchy. The sacrament is called Holy Order because it inserts the recipient into an order, which is the hierarchy of the sacred ministers, subdeacon, deacon, priest, bishop. Ordination to the diaconate and to the episcopate are also part of the sacrament of holy order. All three ordinations, to the diaconate, the priesthood, and the episcopate, imprint a character on the soul, which mark the ordinand according to his order. Order to Christ. To be ordained is to be ordered or configured to Christ as the mediator between God and man. We say that the priest participates in the priesthood of Jesus Christ, who is the sole priest of the New Testament. The priest, therefore, in the person of Christ, offers the divine sacrifice to God on behalf of man and draws down heavenly gifts of grace to order men and to order the whole of society to God. Order in man. The priest is not just a conduit of gifts from man to God and from God to man. He gives himself to God along with Christ as the victim. He also gives himself to man along with Christ as a teacher, governor, and sanctifier. In relation to man, his purpose is to bring mankind back to God, both as individuals and collectively in society. For this reason, too, we could say that the sacrament of holy order is aptly named because its purpose is to put order into the world, into individuals, families, communities, nations, the whole of society, so that they may finish in God. This order is not just an order of actions, moral behaviour, but also an order of being. A man ordered to God in his being is one incorporated into the mystical body of Christ by sanctifying grace. In summary, the priest is one who works for the recapitulation of all things in Christ. We refer to Pope St. Pius X's motto, taken from St. Paul, Instaurare omnia in Christo. The need for holy order. in the world today, instead of moving towards a recapitulation in Christ, mankind appears to be collectively distancing itself from God with fiendish determination. The culture of death, of which woke culture is the latest subspecies, is in despotic ascendancy everywhere in the world, even in the Catholic Church. The greatest powers of the world are united in creating a new world order, which in fact is just a continuation of the old world disorder of Lucifer's rebellion against God. And the only way this movement can be reversed is by the sacrament of holy order. We need more young men to say ad sum. The eternal future of so many souls and the history of the world depend on it. Just think, a priest ordained at, say, 26 years old and living until 80 would offer over 20,000 masses, would hear perhaps 30,000 confessions, and would give communion 500,000 times. He would baptize perhaps 500 souls and marry 100 couples, catechize hundreds of children and adults, and bury another 500 souls. Every vocation, therefore, is a world-changing event. Your choice. Ad sum, first in your heart and later before the bishop on the day of your ordination, is your choice. Don't wait for a Damascene thunderbolt or a gentle whisper in the breeze. A vocation is your choice. If there are no insurmountable obstacles on your path to the priesthood, such as responsibilities or dependence, and if you have the requisite moral and intellectual virtue, all that is holding you back from uttering ad sum is your will, because it's your choice. You have heard me say this before. A vocation is not something totally objective, something that you can have metaphysical certitude about. And it's not something totally subjective, something to be found in mysterious signs and sentiments. It's your choice, based on both the facts of your capability and your disposition of heart towards self-sacrificing love of God and everything he loves. Your courage. So, ponder this call to cry ad sum to the bishop. If it fills you with fear, know that you can't be courageous unless you are afraid, and I know how much you treasure the virtue of fortitude. With my blessing, in Jesus and Mary.
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5: So you do not believe that the universe can be explained in terms of the material only? Almost certainly I do not. The mere materialist offers explanations which do not even deserve a place in the catalog of errors. They are too puerile. Of visible things, materialism gives explanations one would expect from a prattling baby or from a lunatic. Of invisible things and spiritual things, it gives no explanation at all. It constructs bodies with smaller bodies, like a child playing with a set of blocks, and it gets quite out of breath by the time it gets to things of the mind. It contradicts itself by speaking of laws of matter, for a law is a decree formulated by reason, and reason is not material. Materialists are inconsequent people who prove God every time they speak in order to deny him, for at the back of every denial of God, there is the idea of God. No man can believe in truth or appreciate goodness or seek happiness without tending towards the author of these things. Yet each of these ideas leads to God. Materialism is not rational, and its only real appeal lies in the fact that it makes the universe the magnificent plaything of man's pride and gives him a free field for his passions.
6: Is it not reasonable to suppose a purely physical cause of which we as yet know nothing?
5: Well, I must ask you what you mean by a purely physical cause. God is a physical, though not a material being. If you intend a material cause, I say that the supposition is not reasonable, for the material cannot produce the spiritual. Thought itself is in the spiritual order, and so is the soul which produces thought. You would scorn the idea that a telegraph pole spontaneously began to produce peaches, and yet the proportion between a telegraph pole and peaches is much less than that between matter and spirit.
6: Well, I'm a bit confused about the term of an infinite entity. Would you say the term person is capable of being used to define an infinite entity?
5: It is capable of being applied to an infinite entity, though its significance, from our point of view, falls short of the reality as it is in God. For example, a stone is a being and a man is a being. The word being is equally true of each, though one who knew only stones would not know of its full implication in man. So too, man is personal and God is personal. Person is true of each. But we, who have experimental knowledge only of human persons, do not know its full implication in God. Yet though there is not absolute identity of concept, there is a true analogy of concept. And in revealing that he is personal, God has conveyed the real truth to us in a way adapted to our lesser capacity.
6: When you call God Father, do you not imply that there is sex in God and that he is masculine?
5: No. The word Father is used of God not to imply that he is of the masculine gender, a quality proper to material bodies, but merely to denote our production by God. And this, not as by some blind mechanical force, but by an intelligent and loving principle of being. The word Father is the nearest human expression suitable for the proportionate truth to be declared. As directly drawn from human beings, of course, the word implies procreation by mutual cooperation between the sexes, and that supposes masculine and feminine. But when applied to God, abstraction is made from the mode or process of production, and the sense is restricted to the fact of our production by God and to the parental dispositions of God towards us. We thus express in our human way a characteristic which is really in God, though not precisely as it is in man. God is truly a father to us.
6: Face the dilemma. God could either prevent evils or not. If he can but will not, he's not good. If he cannot, he is not all-powerful.
5: That dilemma is invalid. If a dilemma is to be valid, the disjunction must be complete, exhausting all possibilities. There must be no room for the reply, datur tertium. There is a third possibility. Your dilemma fails if evil and pain and suffering be useful. What if the evils we see in this world are the necessary condition of a higher good? And what if, still more, they be indispensable to the progress of man and the realization of his destiny, if someday they are to be compensated by the eternity of happiness? In any case, for a dilemma to be valid, the inference from each alternative in itself must be certain and indisputable. Neither of your alternatives is even reasonable.
6: So do you say that even God cannot prevent these evils?
5: Absolutely speaking, God could annihilate the whole of creation. And then, of course, there would be no problem of evils in the universe. But granted that God wants this type of world, then pain and suffering are a necessary condition. And it was certainly better to permit them than not to create a universe in which it was possible for them to occur. As it is, your very terms involve a contradiction. In practice, the assertion that if God cannot remove all pain, he is not all-powerful means, where physical pain is concerned, that if God cannot have sensitive beings, then without their being sensitive, he is not all-powerful. For granted the power of sensation, our sensations will be pleasant and unpleasant even with the variations of the weather. Where moral evil is concerned, your assertion means, if God cannot have free and morally responsible beings who are not really free and morally responsible, he is not all-powerful. For granted freedom of will, moral evil is a necessary possibility.
6: Can you give me evidence that God exists? I've never had any such evidence, for I don't accept the Bible.
5: What do you mean by evidence? Some people think that evidence must be seen and touched, as an animal sees a patch of grass and eats it. But men are not mere animals. They have reason and can appreciate intellectual evidence.
6: For example, the evidence of beauty in music or in painting is perceived by man's mind, not by his senses. An animal could hear the same sounds or see the same colors without being impressed by their harmony and proportion. Apart from the Bible altogether, reason can detect sufficient evidence to guarantee the existence of God. Well, okay, I guess you know what my next question is going to be then. What is this evidence for God's existence apart from the Bible? Well, there are many indications, the chief of which I shall give you very briefly. The first is from causality. The universe, limited in all its details, could not be its own cause. It could no more come together with all its regulating laws than the San Francisco Harbor Bridge could just happen, or a clock could assemble itself and keep perfect time without a clockmaker. On the same principle, if there were no God, there would be no you to dispute his existence. A second indication is drawn from the universal reasoning, or, if you wish, intuition of men. The universal judgment of mankind can no more be wrong on this vital point than the intuition of an infant that food must be conveyed to the mouth. The stamp of God's handiwork is so clearly impressed upon creation, and above all upon man, that all nations instinctively believe that there is a God. The truth is in possession. Men do not have to persuade themselves that there is a God. They have to try to persuade themselves that there is not. And no one yet who has attained to such a temporary persuasion has been able to find a valid reason for it. Men do not grow into the idea of a God. They endeavor to grow out of it. The sense of moral obligation confirms these reasons. In every man, there is a sense of right and wrong. A man knows interiorly when he is doing wrong. Something rebukes his conduct. He knows that he is going against an inward voice. It is the voice of conscience dictating to us a law we did not make and which no man could have made, for this voice protests whether other men know our conduct or not. The voice is often quite against what we wish to do, warning us beforehand, condemning us after its violation. The law dictated by this voice of conscience supposes a lawgiver who has written this law in our hearts. And as God alone could do this, it is certain that he exists. And finally, justice demands that there be a God. The very sense of justice among men resulting in law courts supposes a just God. We did not give ourselves our sense of justice. It comes from whoever made us, and no one can give what he does not possess himself. Yet justice cannot always be done by men in this world. Here, the good often suffer and the wicked prosper. And even though human justice does not always succeed in balancing the scales, they will be balanced someday by a just God, who most certainly must exist. What do you mean by the term God? What do I mean? I'm talking about God as being a spiritual, substantial, personal being, infinite in intelligence, in will, and in all perfection, absolutely simple or lacking composition, immutable, happy in himself and by himself, and infinitely superior to all that is or can be conceived apart from himself. He is incomprehensible in his infinite perfection by all lesser intelligences, although knowable as to the fact of his existence as living creator and lord of heaven and earth, almighty, eternal, immense, and distinct from all that he has created. That is what I mean by God. How do you know that God is eternal, or always was, is, and will be? Because if God ever had a beginning, then before he began, there was nothing. Now nothing, with nothing to work upon, and no faculties with which to work, could never turn its non-existent self into something. But there is obviously something, and there can never have been a time when there was nothing. God, at least, must always have existed. And if no one is responsible for his beginning, there is no one who could possibly bring his existence to an end. He always will be. God rightly declared himself the eternally existent being when he said to Moses, "I am who I am." The philosopher Spinoza said that if God created the world for an object, he desires something he lacks, which denies his infinite perfection. Spinoza's objection is not valid. He fails to distinguish between God's essential constitution, which is necessary to his being, and his free operations resulting in created things. If God's creating operations were necessary, Spinoza would be right. But God did not create in order to acquire perfection necessary to himself.
5: He created to bestow perfections upon others. If I am laboring to acquire, I lack something I want. If I give to others, that proves not my lack, but my superabundance.
4: Ben Jonson was an English playwright and poet who lived during the reign of King James I of England. In 1597, he joined the acting troupe called the Admiral's Men, where although he struggled as an actor, he blossomed as a playwright. He was briefly jailed twice, the second time for killing a fellow actor in a duel. Jonson is said to have converted to Catholicism while in jail, although he would unfortunately renounce this later in his life. Upon release, he excelled once again as a playwright, enjoying a royal patronage from the king until Jonson died in 1637 in London. Next, you will hear a reading of his poem titled Song to Celia. This poem is about the speaker's love for a woman and his begging of her to give him some sign she feels the same way. So without further ado, Song to Celia by Ben Jonson. Drink to me only with thine eyes, and I will pledge with mine, or leave a kiss but in the cup, and I'll not look for wine. The thirst that from the soul doth rise doth ask a drink divine, but might I of Jove's nectar sup, I would not change for thine. I sent thee late a rosy wreath, not so much honoring thee, as giving it a hope that there it could not withered be. But thou thereon didst only breathe and sends it back to me, since when it grows and smells, I swear, not of itself but thee.
7: Father, of the Son, of the Holy Ghost, amen. Dear people, once in the Middle Ages, at Paris, a teacher of the Sorbonne, see, the University of Paris, named Raymond, died. This teacher died. So they had his funeral in the cathedral in Notre Dame, see, the main cathedral of Paris. And so all the faithful were gathered in the church. And then during the ceremony, a voice came from the coffin. Through a just judgment of God, I have been accused. So you can think everybody was really afraid, and they came up to the coffin and lifted the cloth, but the corpse was still cold, still dead. But the priest resumed the ceremony, and then a second time, and this time the corpse arose from the coffin, and he said, through a just judgment of God, I have been judged. So everybody was even more afraid, and some physicians came and checked the corpse, and he was still immobile. So they said he was really dead. So, but they postponed the ceremony until the following day because they were so afraid. And the following day, the corpse arose again and said, through a just judgment of God, I have been condemned to hell forever. And so the bishop did decide that the prayers of the church could no longer be saved for him. He was not worthy of the prayers of the church because it was certain that he was already in hell. And therefore they did not continue the ceremony. And among the faithful present at this event was a young man named Bruno. And after this event, he did decide to become a religious, to become a monk. And he did found one of the strictest orders in the Catholic Church, the Order of the Carthusians. So this man Raymond, this teacher, therefore had lost his soul, and he was burning in the fires of hell. See, when God allowed him just to have this voice during the ceremony, and he's still now burning in hell. See, after thousands of years, he's still now in hell forever. How many sins had this man committed? We don't know. Maybe a few thousands, maybe a few hundred, we don't know. Maybe only one sin. Because as you know, only one mortal sin not forgiven is all what you need to go to hell for all eternity. And today I think we're losing sight of the gravity of sin. We hear so much talk in the world about freedom And sin is just an alternate lifestyle, so people should be able to do what they want. After all, it's not fair to have to obey to God's commandments, have someone else dictate, see, his own will to what we should do. Why should we have to abide by all those commandments, all those rules and regulations? We should be free, after all. It's not fair. We hear this kind of talk all the time in the world. And so sometimes we're losing sight, losing conscience, losing the awareness of the gravity of sin. When we sin, it's really an insult against God. See, when you take a seminarian and you give him a blow out of contempt, like slap him in the face to scorn him, to scorn religion, it's bad, it's wrong. But if you do that to a priest, it will be even more wrong, and to a bishop, more wrong. And then to the Pope, see, it will be very wrong if you come and he was punished by an excommunication, a very special one, very strict one in the old days. Because it was even the higher the dignity the person that you offend, then the more grievous will be the offense against this person. So what about God, God Almighty, when you offend him? What is this? It's almost infinite. Because God is an infinite majesty. And therefore, when you offend him, you commit something of an infinite grievousness, infinite malice. That's what mortal sin is. See, we're just a creature, nothingness, just a worm, we could say, nothing, really. And we dare to offend our Creator, the one who made us, the one who made us. See, we say, God, my God, I will not serve thee. Like Satan, we reject submission, we revolt against God. And then we place our ultimate goal into a creature, into a created good. It's what mortal sin is all about, is turning away from God. See, we turn away from God, and then we turn toward the creature, and we put our goal, our ultimate end, into this creature for a few seconds, for the time we need to sin. We put our ultimate end, our ultimate goal into this creature, and we turn away, our will is turned away from God when we commit a mortal sin. So let us realize, you see, this awful thing. We just trample upon God's friendship. See, we tell him, go out of my soul, make room for the devil. I don't want you anymore. I want to have my own little selfish pleasure and to commit a sin. We have to realize that. We have also to think about the passion. To think about the passion. That's one of the most maybe efficient means to deter us from committing a sin is to remember the passion. That when we do commit a mortal sin, we do kill God. We really kill him. We could say that because our Lord died. He died for our sins. And if only there was only one mortal sin, the one we are going to commit, maybe, then he would still die for us. And therefore, we are the cause of his passion. We are the cause of his passion. This big pool of blood at the foot of the cross, and these gaping wounds, and this body all bruised, and his head mangled by the thorns, everything is, and the tears of his mother and her grief, everything is our work, if we do commit a sin. So sometimes before, see, when we're still struggling with the temptation, in a few seconds, a few minutes before we go ahead and commit the sin, we should really think and maybe think about the noise, see. One noise which made the angels tremble, the noise of the hammer. The hammer, you can hear that the hammer is like pounding and driving those nails into the hands and the feet of our Lord. This noise which probably resounded to all the mountains of the earth at the time, the noise of the hammer driving the nails. A very powerful noise when you think about it. This hammer pounding and driving those huge nails into the hands and the feet of our Lord. And those hands that made so many miracles that we say in the gospel is. So in the gospel this morning, that healed lepers and blinds and lames and everybody. And we also the feet that did walk during three years all the path of Palestine to seek, to search for the lost sheep. And they were nailed to the cross. They were, our Lord was crucified because of our sins. You can ask any doctor, he will tell you that this whole part is very full of bones and nerves. And therefore it's very painful, you see, when you have those nails crushing all those bones and nerves in your feet and your hands. It's excruciating pains. Remain for 3 hours on the cross, hanging like that. So before you go ahead and commit this mortal sin, as a sin of impurity, or a sin of stealing, or whatever, think about that, see. Hear the noise. Try to represent our Lord on the cross, being stretched on the cross, and the soldiers pounding those hammers, and driving those nails into his hands and feet. We should be very careful not to abuse the mercy of God. See, it's wrong to sin, to commit a sin at the same time to hope, you see, for the pardon. I mean, to say, well, it's okay, it's no big deal. I can commit a sin anyway. I can go to confession next week, so I can have my good time and commit those mortal sins. I can always go to confession later. It's wrong. It's adding another sin to your sin, the sin of presumption. Abusing the mercy of God. See, sinning with, okay, it's no big deal, I can always go to confession later. It's called a sin of presumption. Presumption. See, God waits for sinners to repent. So he gives them more time. Not so that they could commit more sins, so that they will have enough time to come to confession and to repent from their sins. It's what God does when he gives more time for sinners to repent. But when God sees that sinners don't care at all, don't take the means to offend, to avoid sin, don't even pray sometimes, then he's not bound to give them those graces, those second chances all the time. He may very well let them die in the state of sin. St. Paul says, God is not mocked. God is not mocked. And when somebody, see, takes the habit of sinning every week, see, he has many mortal sins, because the person does not really care. And if the person does not also take the means to avoid sin, does not praise rosary every day and everything. Now, of course, the person will acquire a habit, a vice, a habit of sinning, like habit of impurity for him. And then he will be, all his life, he will have this habit. And therefore, when he will be on his deathbed, when the devil will be around trying to give bad thoughts and temptations to drag the soul down to hell, and when you're very weak, because you're very weak, you see, before you die, you see, your life and strength is going out of your body, so you're very, very weak. And then the devil will be around trying to, and if you have taken all the habit all your life to give in temptations, not to fight anymore against sin, maybe you will commit a sin, the last one of your sins, and you will go to hell. So easy. See, we have to reflect on that. And sometimes, see, when we hear what some of the Novus Ordo priests say, oh, nobody will really go to hell. Maybe only like the murderers or the bank robbers. Maybe those will go to hell. Maybe, but not to see the Catholics that go to mass and trial. No, that's wrong. See, not everyone will go to heaven. See, in this parish, in our parish, some of us will not go to heaven. Some of us will go to hell. We have to face this fact. We have to face this. See, sometimes we get affected about everyone who says, oh, God is too nice. He's not that bad. He will not condemn anyone to hell. No, we sometimes hear so much of these things around us in the world. Yet we end up believing those lies, you see, those illusions. And then we lose this awareness of the gravity of sin, of the gravity of sin. St. Alphonsus tells the story of this young actor who was living in sin, did not really care about avoiding sin. And so the priest foretold him that God was giving him 12 years to repent from his sins, to change his life. And if he did not amend his life by this time, then he would die a bad death. He would die in a state of sin. At the end of 12 years, this prideful man was saying, oh, I feel now in very good shape, even in much better shape than I was before. I will not die. See, why does this priest tell me all these things to scare me? No, I will not die. I feel very fine, as a matter of fact. So he invited all his friends to listen to a new play, a new comedy that he had just written. And so what happened? The very day he had fixed for the comedy, for the presentation, as he was going on the stage, he was struck by an apoplexy and he just died suddenly on the stage. So do not delay, let us not delay our conversion. Tomorrow will be too late, tomorrow might be too late. God is calling us to repentance by, see, the books we're reading, inspirations in prayers, sermons from the priests, advice in the confessional. God is calling us to change our life. One day it will be the last grace, the last good thought, the last inspiration, the last sin that God will forgive us. And after, there will be no more. We have to be more aware of the gravity of sin. And when we make a confession, it has to be a good confession. We have to mean when we say our act of contrition. We have to mean what we say and to take the means to avoid sin. See, otherwise, it's not a firm purpose of amendment. If you say, well, I'll just... No, you have to mean what you say. I will try to avoid, try the hardest to avoid sin, which means to say your daily rosary, which means to say your evening and morning prayers, which means to go frequently to the sacraments, to take the means to fight against sin. But if you don't do anything, of course you will commit more and more sins. And then you will do like this man, Raymond, they say this teacher, and in Paris, who died and he went to hell because he was careless. He was negligent about the salvation of his soul. So let us pray for the to have more awareness, see, of the gravity of sin. Let's pray for this fear of God, which is very wholesome sometimes, see, to deter us from mortal sin. We need this fear of his chastisements, of his justice. See, we need to remember, see, this by, see, a justice, through a just judgment of God, I have been condemned, said Raymond to the faithful in Paris. So we have to remember that. We have to remember the passion, see, the noise of the hammer pounding to make us realize, hey, I do not want to commit this sin, to crucify again our Lord. See, we need to remember those things to be able, and so let us pray to Our Lady during this Mass. She suffered so much for all our sins, see, at the foot of the cross. And therefore we can pray to her that she may instill in our soul, in our hearts, this fear of God. Fear of displeasing him by our sins. The name of the Father.
4: Robert Southey was a lesser-known poet of the Romantic era. He was a prolific writer, literary scholar, historian, and essayist who authored more than 800 poems and several acclaimed biographies, two of which were about Oliver Cromwell and Lord Horatio Nelson. Plagued with ill health, most likely dementia, he died in 1843. Next, you will hear a rendition of his poem titled The Old Man's Comforts and How He Gained Them. The poem is a conversation between an experienced old man and a young, untested youth. In short, the poem does speak for itself. So without further ado, The Old Man's Comforts and How He Gained Them, by Robert Southey.
8: "You are old, Father William," the young man cried. "The few locks which are left you are gray. You are hale, Father William, a hearty old man. Now tell me the reason, I pray."
9: "In the days of my youth," Father William replied, "I remembered that youth would fly fast, and abuse not my health and my vigor at first, that I never might need them at last."
8: "You are old, Father William," the young man cried, "and pleasures with youth pass away. And yet you lament not the days that are gone. Now tell me the reason, I pray."
9: "In the days of my youth," Father William replied, "I remembered that youth could not last. I thought of the future, whatever I did, that I never might grieve for the past."
8: "You are old, Father William," the young man cried, "and life must be hastening away. You are cheerful and love to converse upon death. Now tell me the reason, I pray."
9: "I am cheerful, young man," Father William replied. "Let the cause thy attention engage. In the days of my youth I remembered my God, and he hath not forgotten my age."
10: Brethren, I reckon the things of this life, the sufferings of this life, are nothing to be compared to the glory that is to come. In the name of the Father, and the Son, and the Holy Ghost. Amen. So, dear friends, in the last few weeks, we've celebrated some of the most beautiful liturgical feasts in the year, and they cause us to pause and reflect, particularly the Feast of the Sacred Heart, and this month, the Feast of the Precious Blood, the two feasts which in many ways are, we could say, an emblem of the love and the mercy of the Sacred Heart towards us, towards mankind, and the price that love of the Sacred Heart cost our Lord. It came at a very heavy price, the price of His precious blood. And when we pause and reflect, when our Lord was born, when God, the second person of the Trinity, became flesh, all those many years ago and walked amongst us, we can consider how when our Lord came into this world, we think about His own people. And the reality is, when our Lord came, the greater bulk of His own people had fallen into apostasy. And both the clergy and the lay people alike, the greater bulk of them, were morally bankrupt. And we see this both in the reality of the historical fact, but also in many of the words that our Lord said, both to the Pharisees and to the people in general. He would say to them, "These people honor me with their lips, but their hearts are far from me." But to understand a little bit more the depth of the Sacred Heart, perhaps we can go back a little bit. There's a reality in the Old Testament, which is a prophecy that was lived out in reality in the very person of one of the prophets, to prepare us to understand a little bit of the depth of the sorrow that the Sacred Heart would endure for love of us. And that is, we read in the book of Isaiah, the prophet, in the very first chapter, God comes to the prophet Isaiah and says to him, as though to make a complaint. But in his complaint, God makes a command of this prophet, something that we would think is unthinkable. He says to Isaiah these words. He says to him, "Take to yourself, Ozzy, a wife of fornication, a harlot, a prostitute, and a children of unfaithfulness. For this land has committed great harlotry by departing from the Lord." And so Ozzy, in obedience to God's command, he takes to himself Gomer, the daughter of Didlaim, as his wife, a woman who was known for her loose morals, a harlot, a prostitute. And she would leave him and become unfaithful again. But she would produce for him three children. And each child, God tells Ozzy what to name each child, because each child would symbolize a wound in the heart of God. First is Jezreel, for this people would incur the judgment of God like a scattered wind. The second is Lo Ruhman, no mercy, for mercy has been withdrawn from these people. And the third was called Lo Ami, not my people, for they have forgotten their God. And though he took her to himself, he embraced her as God asked, she was unfaithful even to him and began to love others. And seeing this again, God comes to the prophet and says, "For all that, do not despise her. Go back and call her back to yourself and embrace her." And so Gomer, the prophet Ozzy, goes back to this woman, and this time he has to buy her back from these others that she has loved with a heavy price of barley and silver. And he does. He pays the price, because Ozzy is a living representation of God himself, and the prostitute a sign, a living reality of the synagogue, and the children of her a symbol of the children of Israel and their infidelity. And so when our Lord comes, he will be another OC. He will take to himself an adulterous generation. And he would pay the price, but not as Isaiah did in silver, but in his blood. And this is a very profound thought, a very profound consideration, because Hosea is exemplifying for us the wounds that are in the heart of God. God, who, as St. Alfonso says, seeks us out as a despised lover, seeking after an unfaithful spouse. And that is truly us today. Today the church has fallen into a state of universal apostasy. We must acknowledge that today. Just as in the time of our Lord, the 12 tribes were dispersed, the high priests were wicked. They had become humanistic, naturalistic, worldly. Most of the men, women, religious, lay people in the church today are very much the same today. And this is why this story is so important for us. Our Lord would weep over Jerusalem, weep. God, man, would weep. And he would say to his own people, Jerusalem, Jerusalem, you that killed the prophets and stoned them that were sent to you, how often would I have gathered you together as my children, as the hen does gather her chickens under her wings, and you would not. And our Lord also says, cast not your pearls before swine. Give not what is holy to dogs. And I fear to say, dear friends, that swine and those dogs today are us. Because we have forgotten what it is that we have received. Perhaps a little example from the history of our faith that exemplifies this point is we read in the well-known text called the book called The Martyrs of the Colosseum. One day, some legates from the East, they came to, I think, Pope Gregory Leo the Great. And they discussed the matters that they needed. And as they were on their way back, they said to the Pope, could you give us some gifts to take back to our rulers in our country? So some beautiful, great gifts from Rome. And the Pope thought, and he pulled out two handkerchiefs and took some dirt and placed it in both. And he gave it to the legates. And the legates looked at the handkerchiefs, they looked at each other, and they said to the Pope, this is an affront to us, this is an insult. We asked you for a great gift from Rome. We've come, we've treated with you very reverently, and you've given us a handkerchief full of dirt. What an insult. And the Pope said, I don't think you understand what you've got. And they said, what do you mean? He said, this is not just dirt. This is dirt from the Colosseum. The Colosseum is the place where the martyrs gave their life and testimony. They looked at each other, a bit confused. He said, open the handkerchief and see what I mean. They looked at the handkerchief and they realized it was covered in blood. The blood of the martyrs, which is the seed of the church. But we don't just have the blood of the martyrs. We have the blood of our Lord Jesus Christ. He shed every ounce of his blood for us. And what is our response today? I think like those legates, we think that we have received dirt. And we think nothing of our faith. In fact, the greater bulk of our faithful think very little whether they miss Mass or not on Sunday, whether they made it to benediction or not, whether they made a retreat or not, whether they shop for things or not, because they treat it like dirt, because they have become like swine, like dogs, not knowing, not able to discern. The swine doesn't care whether you give it caviar or dirt. It devours it the same, not able to discern. And I think and I fear that we have become the same, and the whole church has become the same. And let me give you an even more profound example that exemplifies this point today. You know, when you pause and reflect, we today have had the greatest history in human history, the Catholic Church. And yet today, where have all the congregations of the nuns gone? They're all decimated. Where are all the congregations of the clergy gone? Decimated. But you know what upsets me about that is not so much that they're decimated, but that Sister Mary so-and-so at the end of her life didn't say to herself, you know, when I entered the convent 40 years ago, it was full of nuns. But now at the end of my life, not only is it empty and our congregation dying, but the fruits of all that we labored for is come to nothing. This one convent after the other is sold off, empty. Three or four nuns left here, one there. Same thing with the clergy. But did they not pause and reflect? Perhaps maybe not throughout their life, but maybe at the end of their life and say, all my life work has come to nothing. Our congregation has stood for nothing today. Nothing. Don't they fear they're going to have to answer to God for the empty fruits of their life and their convent and their work? What a sad tragedy. And I'm not saying that Sister so-and-so has to have the great answers for the Christian church. No one does, because it's God's church. You don't have to have the answer. But if you can't see the obvious between the effect and the cause, well, there's something evil about you. If one child after another of yours starts to apostatize, if you don't go back to the drawing board and say, you know what, maybe as a parent I've done something wrong, well, then you're not only a bad parent, you're an evil parent. And if you save your soul, you will end up in purgatory till the end of time. Because year in and year out, all the graces you spurned, one mass after the other, one communion after the other, one confession after the other, instead of growing better, greater, holier, cheerful, generous, faithful, we become bitter and blind more and more, year in and year out. And you wonder why Our Lady of Fatima said, well, that young lady, she'll be in purgatory to the end of time. Not for a few months, a few days. How many graces do we spend after 30, 40, 50, 60 years? And we have this same problem. The hierarchy live in a state of continual denial about the state of affair of the church, of the parishes. How can you comprehend that? That's not just a negligent person. It's not just a bad person. Sorry, that's an evil person. Because to err, to make a mistake, you know, that's human. But to persevere in that error, that's diabolical. And that's what we have in the state of affairs of the church today. And that's often our state. You know, often you will say something as a priest, and maybe you're mistaken, maybe you're wrong. Maybe you misjudged.

We don't give up on the faithful. And how often many a young man has come to me and said, Father, thank you for the years that you never gave up on me. Yeah, but for us, it's not an option. But how often our faithful, the minute something doesn't go right for them, maybe some sister or some priest said the wrong thing, I'm leaving, they walk away. What shallow, empty, hollow mentality. How often that? And how sad, how tragic. But what was their faith for them? You know, it's not about liking sister. In fact, the better, the more holy you're going to become when you don't like the priest. Because then it's not a personality cult. And we are not here about a personality cult. The Catholic faith is not a personality cult. Catholic faith is the greatest reality this side of eternity. It's our Lord Jesus Christ lived out in the flesh, both in its sacraments and its members. Archbishop Lefebvre made for his motto. His life motto was, I handed on what I received. What did he receive? Not a cult club. Not a, you know, some sort of secret hidden club. But the Catholic faith in all its entirety and its integrity. And that's what he handed on. And he paid a heavy price for that. Because he was ostracized in a time when one clergy, one bishop, one priest, after the other, became unfaithful. And, you know, go back to the point of what I said about Sister Mary. You know, Sister Mary as an individual is not the church. And the Sisters of Charity are not the church. The St. Joseph Sisters are not the church. But if each individual sister and each individual congregation had remained faithful, we would not be in the apostasy we are in today. God doesn't ask you to do the work of the church, but he asks you to do your work as a member of each parish, of each family. If each family is faithful, then we'll have faithful clergy. If each clergy is faithful, then we'll have faithful bishops. If each bishop is faithful, then we'll have a faithful pope. But when each one drops the ball, then we end up in the state we are in today, a state of universal apostasy. And the danger for us today is to accept what's going on in the church as normal when it's insanity. And we have the past congregations, the sisters, the nun, the priests, the Jesuits, all these great missionary congregations, which were a light of the world. And it's not about being how smart, because in the past, the sisters of the past and the priests of the past were far more thoroughly well-trained than any society priest was. That's for sure. Brilliant scholastic education. It's not about how smart you are. It's about how faithful, how much you love our Lord. But if we don't pause and reflect and we just go about things, then we become blinded. And I can assure you that all those in general, those who entered in the past the religious life, they entered with hearts of gold, good intention. But what happens? Time after time, day after day, familiarity breeds contempt. And then we lose the purpose for which we entered. And we start to make it about ourselves, me, myself and I. And we lose sight of the real picture. And it takes integrity and courage to resist the trend of the world, the trend that was taking place in the church in the 60s and the 70s. And it was a slow, gradual trend. It wasn't something that happened overnight. Slowly and slowly. And when the religious stopped their prayers, their meditations, their consideration of the profound teachings of the church, slowly they embraced the false, empty, hollow ideas of a secular humanist world. And then their congregations, one after the other, they died out and they dried up. And most of them no longer exist in different parts of the world. They're gone, no longer to be seen. And what a great tragedy that is. Empty fruits after many years of labor. That's a great tragedy. And if worse, they may have lost their soul. Especially the priest, because the priest is called to be the vigilant witness, to protect the sisters, to protect the faithful, to protect the brothers. We're not excused by, I just went along, well, I just thought that, no, you spent several years of formation.

0: so that you can know and be a witness and uphold and protect and direct and guide. And if you didn't do that, you failed in the very purpose for which you were ordained. In the end, you become an evil traitor, like many have become today. They're just traitors, enemies of our Lord Jesus Christ. It doesn't matter that they wear a religious garb or go to church or communion. It doesn't mean anything. They're all like the Pharisees in the time of our Lord. They were the best. The Pharisees in the time of the Lord, these people had a million and one rules and regulations, and they were exacting in them. And our Lord said to them, they are empty, whitened sepulchres with dead men's bones. Hollow, empty. And yet they had everything going for them on the external level, externally. And the Catholic Church was going through that in the 60s and 70s. Externally, we still had the beautiful churches. We still had all the external facades. But within, the spiritual life was eaten away. Until today, the mask is basically taken off in general. The facade is gone. And we see the fruits of that in the empty post-conciliar forms of worship, which are basically man glorification ceremonies. And then the empty churches, empty ideology, empty theology that we see today. And dried up of vocations. And even if they have some, what are they becoming priests and religious for? Missionaries of the New World Order. That's an enemy of our Lord. Let's be honest about where we are going and where our life is going. You know, there was a meme the other day, and I think it summed up so well my thoughts when I'm communicating. It was just a bunch of people. They were enthusiastic about maybe some sports game they were watching. And the person wrote, "If only we had people this enthusiastic about things that matter." And yet, you know, you could have people... no one ever complains when a movie is too long. No one ever complains when they're on a video game for 5 or 10 hours. But as soon as the sermon is 1 minute more than they're comfortable with, they're upset, they're angry, because it's taken up my time. Yeah, but, you know, dear faithful, between your house and here, there's probably 500 different religions. You're free to go there. But we are here because we're serious, I thought. And if we're not serious, we're in the wrong place. This is not a comfort club. It's the Catholic Church. Catholic Church upholds the doctrine of a crucified God who shed his blood for us. If we believe in our Lord, it means we're willing to pay something in union with our Lord. It costs us something. A religion that costs us nothing is not a real religion. It's empty. It's a hollow, man-made feel-good club. That's not our faith. And we will never comprehend the depth to which our Lord not only loves us, and this is a very important point. St. Matthew, in St. Matthew's Gospel, he points out something which, if the Gospels were not supernatural, were not inspired of God, no one would ever mention. If you want to promote the founder of your cult club, you're not going to mention in his genealogy or in their genealogy that he has a prostitute as an ancestor. Well, in our Lord's ancestry, it is Rahab, who was a pagan prostitute. And that in our Lord's genealogy. Why does St. Matthew mention that? Because she is the icon of us. Our Lord does not despise our weakness, our shortcomings, our human failings. They're not an obstacle to God to work in us. But not only that, it's a sign that God loves all of mankind and he wants to draw them to himself. But he draws them through us. And that's a very profound reality, because you will not find outside of our faith, outside of Christianity, you will not find such a God. The God of the Talmud, of the modern-day Jews, tells the Jews to despise the non-Jews. It's fine to steal from them, to rob them, to wish them evil, to do harm to them, not a problem. Same thing with the Quran, tells the Muslims to kill the infidel. Same thing with the Hindu religion, tells them you've got a caste system, you despise the other caste that's lower than you, and even if they're dying on the side of the road, you don't touch them, because that's the God's fate for them. You just walk past. On the contrary, our Lord came himself in person to lift up a fallen humanity as a whole. And he wants to work through us to help raise that humanity. That's the mercy and the love of the Sacred Heart. Not only for us, but for everyone. He makes it very clear in the New Testament. God, your Father, allows it to the sun to shine on the nations which are just and those which are unjust. And he doesn't state by that those unjust nations are just. He points out they're unjust. But God is good to them despite their wickedness. And that also applies to us. God is good to us despite our wickedness. And we must also remember that. When things don't go right for us, what is our reaction? What is our response? We often take the knee-jerk reaction. We get upset. We take the worldly response. And we forget that our Lord is going to make all things okay. He's going to be there for us and with us. We put aside our prayers and we walk away because we have left our faith as a very childish mentality. There's no depth, there's no growth, there's no profound thinking, consideration in our life. We need to pause and reflect, where am I going? You know, I think there are so many people in life, you just want to shake them and say, like, do you know what you're doing here on earth? What's your purpose? Where are you going? Do you have a plan? Have you got a thought for yourself, your family, those under you? Not a thought. And then you wonder why the state of the world is the way it is. Not a thought, not a consideration. And anything they think about is often something not worth thinking about. It's so worldly, so trivial, so below us as Catholics. But that's their focus. And you would expect that from a child, but when you see it in adults, it breaks your heart. Because you'd expect better from the adult. And the adult who you do your best as a priest to try to help them. But what do they do? You know, children, when you try to help them, often they will squirm. They will try to shake away from your grab on them to get away. But adults, they don't just do that. Adults start to bite you until they almost force you to let go. Because at all costs, they want to live in their own world. And you can see it from an outsider that their world is not the right world. It's a dangerous world. It's a blind world. And it's a danger for us not to pause and reflect. And, you know, I think in many ways what I've said today, in some ways it's unnecessary because we all know better. But we refuse to pause and reflect and consider exactly what I've said today. Because it's a hard truth that we don't want to know about today. No one wants to hear it. Certainly not those in authority. And certainly not those in the hierarchy. Today, they want to live the abysmal delusion that they're in and think that at the end awaits them eternal life. What a mockery of our Lord. Because the same our Lord Jesus Christ who said, I wish to take you under my wings, said in the very next sentence that these people would seek him and not find him and they would die in their sins. What a tragedy. The same God who holds out mercy. Is the same God who also hands out judgment to us. If we don't take the time that we are given to pause, reflect, and consider, and to profit, and that's the point, to profit from what we are given, what is held out to us. You know, the benedictions, the masses, they're not for our benefit, they're for your benefit. We benefit from them, but they're also for your benefit, for you to grow, for you to obtain the graces that you need in this life. For you not to be blinded by the glamouring lights of the world. Let us ask our Lord to help us, you know, this Sunday, maybe to think, to pause and to reflect. And so simply to conclude, dear faithful, with the beautiful prayers of the communion prayer, post-communion prayer of today's Mass. May the mysteries which we have received, we beseech thee, O Lord, purify us, and fulfill their purpose by defending us through our Lord Jesus Christ. Amen.
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2: What do Catholics believe? Not in slogans, not in fragments. not in whatever happens to be debated today, but fully, clearly, and faithfully, as the Church herself has handed it down. 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Written for priests, teachers, parents, and the faithful, this catechism was meant to form Catholic minds in the truths of the faith, the creed, the sacraments, the commandments, and prayer. 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We need formation. 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And together, let's rediscover the faith, whole and entire. 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

0: Today we examine one of the most influential concepts behind the new Mass, the Paschal Mystery. What is it, and how does its reinterpretation affect our understanding of sin, redemption, and the very nature of the liturgy? Father Hanos explains how modern theologians shifted the focus of the Mass away from Christ's sacrifice on the cross to his resurrection and ascension. We'll unpack how this change redefined sin, downplayed divine justice, and turned the Mass from a sacrifice of atonement into a celebratory meal. This episode reveals how small theological shifts lead to a radically different liturgy. On sspxpodcast.com/mass, you'll be able to find all of these episodes, videos, and resources. This is free to listen to, but please do consider a one-time or a small monthly recurring donation. And please consider leaving a rating or a review on the podcast to help others find these episodes and discover the beauty and the truth of traditional Catholicism. So now let's join Father Leo Hanos for episode 41 of the Catholic Mass series, The Paschal Mystery, Replacing the Cross. Father Hanos, back in the saddle with you in another week. How are you?
1: Doing well, thank you.
0: Good, good. So last week we dove into this concept of the importance in the new theology, which then has trickled into the new Mass, of this overemphasis on the mysteries and kind of turning Mass and liturgy and worship into an experiential event instead of kind of leaving things where they are. Again, I'm rapidly oversimplifying, but it would be good if you haven't, I'm speaking to the viewers, listeners, if you haven't gone through and watched or listened to last week's episode that we did, it would be a really good, maybe pause here, would be a really good thing for you to do, because you're going to kind of build on that with this episode, right, Father?
1: A little bit, yeah. So we talked about theology of mysteries last week. And what we're going to go into now is kind of the principal mystery, which is really at the foundation of the new Mass.
0: Okay. So. And that's the Paschal mystery. What is...
1: Correct.
0: And this is not, and maybe we'll talk about it, but this is not a new phrase. I mean, this phrase has been around, but it there's no emphasis to it prior
1: right.
0: to this kind of era.
1: Right. So you will have in some traditional mentions of it, the Paschal mystery, you know, obviously has something to do with Easter, Paschal tide. But it's really in the new theology, it kind of takes on a completely new concept behind it. So that's what we're going to try to get in today.
0: Okay.
1: So first of all, before we get into it, just a little bit on I mentioned how it's really like the foundational idea behind the new Mass. Just to give a little bit of backup for what I'm saying there. So there are several quotes that I'm gonna read to you to help explain this. So first one comes from the document Inter Ecumenici, which is one of the documents published in, I think, 1970, if I remember right. No, sorry, that'd be 1964. Published in 1964 about the explaining the liturgy and its new implementation after Vatican II. So this quote, "It is essential that everybody be persuaded that the scope of the constitution of the sacred liturgy, from Vatican II, is not limited to merely changing liturgical rites and texts. Rather, its aim is to foster the formation of the faithful and that pastoral activity of which the liturgy is the summit and source. The thrust of pastoral activity, which is centered on the liturgy, is to give expression to the Paschal mystery in people's lives." Right? So the purpose of the liturgy is to try to give that expression to that Paschal mystery. We also have John Paul II, who said, "The first principle, the primary principle behind the liturgical reform of Vatican II is the actualization, quote unquote, of the Paschal mystery of Christ in the church's liturgy." And then Benedict XVI, this was actually only 2 weeks before he resigned from the papacy. "The most important essential idea of Vatican II is the Paschal mystery as the center of what it is to be Christian, and therefore of the Christian life, the Christian year, and the Christian seasons."
0: Mm-hmm.
1: Right? So the Paschal mystery is... the center of Vatican II, if Benedict XVI says, it's the central idea, right? The most important idea that it proclaimed. So if we talk a little bit about what we mentioned last week with all the different experiences trying to help us experience these mysteries and such. So basically, the primary mystery which we want to enter into and experience is the Paschal mystery.
0: Yeah.
1: So anyway, that's just to mention that it is something which is held of high importance. I'm going to try to do my best here to just kind of explain some of the underlying ideas behind it. And then we'll get on to some more practical consequences from it.
0: Can I ask a quick question? And maybe this is a bit of a curveball. In that first quote that you gave of, and maybe we can put it back up on screen here for a second. The last sentence. Yeah. Of ecumenici. The last sentence of that quote, the thrust of pastoral activity, which is centered on the liturgy, is to give expression to the Paschal mystery in people's lives. Pre-Vatican II, pre-kind of modernist idea of the importance of the mysteries and entering into the mysteries, how would you end that sentence, or how would previous popes, what would be the traditional way of ending that sentence? The thrust of pastoral activity, which is centered on the liturgy, is to give expression to sacrifice of the cross?
1: Sacrifice of the cross, yeah.
0: Okay, so that's the difference that we're looking at here.
1: Yeah, so this, in many ways, and we'll see that, the Paschal mystery, the theology of the Paschal mystery, in a certain way kind of replaces, or maybe that might be too strong, it's a new take on the whole idea of the redemption, so
0: got
1: sacrifice
0: it.
1: Of the cross.
0: Okay, thanks, that helps.
1: All right, so as we go through this, so some of these ideas, you will be hearing things that sound very Catholic. And in mm-hmm. fact, you know, it's a question of nuances, right? And so there are things that are going to be saying is talking a lot about the love of God. Obviously, far be it from me to detract from the love of God and his manifestation of that in the sacrifice of the cross.
0: Sure.
1: But it's a question of nuances. And when certain nuances are overemphasized, you get a completely different result. So that's what I'm going to try to explain. So basically, let's say, as a kind of bird's eye view before we get down to some more detailed explanation of the concept behind it. So basically, the idea behind the Paschal mystery is that the traditional theology on the redemption is kind of too negative. It overemphasizes justice, the satisfaction for sin, the sufferings of Christ and his passion, our cooperation with those sufferings, right? And the Paschal mystery is going to, let's say, according to the proponents of it, is going to kind of restore the proper place of God's love in that whole story of our redemption, right? And that new life that God's love brings to us. So, for example, I'll read this one quote from a man named Rogway, who is actually he was another member of the commission that was established to write the new Mass. So he says, "Some are scandalized in their sense of justice and think that a redemption is an unanswerable objection to the goodness of God. Is an unanswerable objection to the goodness of God. If God were truly a father, he would not be so exacting in his accounts. And he would not take out his anger on his beloved son. In the theology of the Paschal mystery, one does not meet with such pitfalls." Mm. Right? So trying to kind of get away from this whole idea of justice, satisfaction for sin, right? Mm-hmm. So basically, if we're going to try to get away from that, the Paschal mystery is going to require more or less a different concept on two levels. First, it's going to require a different concept of sin, and then a different concept of the redemption, right? So that's what we're going to try to explain. And mm-hmm. I think it's interesting. Hopefully you can follow it well. I think it explains the new Mass. It explains right. Anything about it.
0: Right. Okay.
1: So first, kind of the new theology of sin. So what is sin? So basically, let's say the starting principle behind this new theology on sin is that cannot affect God, right? So God in the Trinity is perfectly happy. He doesn't need anything. Certainly doesn't need us creatures. And let's say, obviously, we creatures, there's nothing we can give to God, right? There's nothing good we can give to God. And that's normal. You know, we receive everything from God. We can't give anything back to him. But let's say in the same way, we can't give anything to God. Nothing we can do that's good. Well, really, let's say God doesn't need it. In the same way, he loses nothing from our offenses, from our sins, right? So God himself is not touched by sin. In fact, sin really only harms man himself and society, right? Without being prejudicial to God, without touching God, right? So sin doesn't offend the justice of God. The only thing we could kind of say that it offends is his love, insofar as it constitutes a refusal of that love, right? A quote from the 1992 Catechism of the Catholic Church to kind of illustrate this. So it says, sin is an offense against reason, truth, and right conscience. It is a failure in genuine love for God and neighbor caused by a perverse attachment to certain goods. It wounds the nature of man and injures human solidarity. Now, then it does go on to say, sin is an offense against God, but then it explains, it sets itself against God's love for us and turns our hearts away from his love. Right? So, basically, the fundamental idea, sin can't really affect God, which there is some foundation to that, right? There's nothing right. Human beings can do that's going to, we can't kill God. We can't wound God, right? Now, traditional theology would answer that, saying that, okay, well, obviously it's nothing human beings, no creature can do that will actually touch God in his divine nature. That's impossible. Nevertheless, it does attack God's, what we call God's external glory, right? So his right to be adored, to be obeyed. For example, if I take an example, perhaps, let's say I am a subject of a king and I see a statue of the king and I go up and I spit on the statue, right? Mm-hmm. That statue is not the king. It doesn't actually affect the king himself. But insofar as that statue is there to honor him and I have defiled it, then I have in a certain way, attacked the king. I haven't attacked him in his person, but I've attacked his honor. Mm-hmm. Right? The honor which is due to him as the king. And so for God, if a creature, if we offend God, it doesn't attack God in himself, in his nature, but I ought to be showing him my complete love and subjection because he's my creator. He gave everything to me, to the entire universe. And so I can detract from that honor which he ought to be given. I'm not just speaking of, let's say, the honor, by bad example that other people might be caused to dishonor him, right, as well. Mm-hmm. But even me on my own, if I do it even just by myself, I still, in the due order of things, I ought to be giving that honor to God, and I don't. And that is something which does have, it does have a certain effect. It dishonors God, and it disrupts that order which he established, right? Mm-hmm. Maybe it doesn't affect God himself, but insofar as it disrupts that order, in some way, you could say, well, maybe it does kind of affect God. If he wants that order to be the way he designed, in a certain way, he would have to step back in and fix it, right?
2: Right. So there is a, you are taking from the justice. You are taking from the proper order of things. Yeah.
1: There's a debt in justice, right? And so the new theology is going to start off with the idea that basically, since sin doesn't affect God directly, then there is no debt in justice to God, right? Mm-hmm. And so, if there is no debt and justice to God, right, God punishing sin would be kind of an injustice, right? Mm-hmm. If you didn't, if I punished you for something that you did that actually had no effect on me, then it's kind of an injustice from me to you, right? Mm-hmm. So let's say if we said God was this, you know, a defender of his own justice, required, repayment for sin that actually didn't offend him anyway, then that would seem, according to the new theologians, that, that would make God into an unjust being. It'd be against his goodness, his infinite goodness, right? Mm-hmm. Anyway, so the new theology is going to say that God's love for us, it's always there, always given, which there's some truth behind that, of course. But let's say even when our hearts are definitively closed to it, it's still something which is present. Again, some truth to this, but it's really emphasizing the fact that there is that debt does not exist, right? Mm-hmm. And so God, it would be contrary to his goodness to require satisfaction for sin.
2: Right? Is it sort of an analogy of like, there's a little 3-year-old kid throwing a temper tantrum and goes up to his dad and he's like, "Dad, I hate you." And he's like, with his little fist pummeling. That's not hurting the dad. The dad is not hurt by this. It doesn't really do anything to the dad, but that little toddler is breaking that bond of, and again, he's below the age of reason, but sure. Roll with the analogy for a second, but he's disrupting that honor, that respect. And so it would be good to punish. So let's put the kid above the age of reason, fine, 7, 8, whatever. It would be good to punish that child, not because the dad is hurt, right? There's no need to punish the kid because the dad is hurt. There's a need to punish in order to maintain the order and to bring things back into their right position.
1: Correct. Yeah. And it's a little like similar example to like the one I gave with the king and the statue,
2: right.
1: it doesn't actually affect the dad in your example or the king, it doesn't actually affect them in their person. Right. But insofar as it does, detract from the honor, which is their due, mm-hmm. Then there is some debt which is incurred. Right. There's some satisfaction which is owed. Right. And so anyway, so for the new theology, right, you're going to have there is no debt which is owed. So basically the punishment or the unhappiness, let's say, that comes from sin comes more from man himself and from creation than from God. Right. Because God is infinitely good and he can't do it, He would never punish, right? So, and when you get to like, speaking of hell, for example, so this is the new catechism speaking about hell. Again, 1992 Catechism of the Catholic Church. Let's see. So it's kind of looking at it as just like a self-exclusion from the love of God, right? So here it is. To die in mortal sin without repenting and accepting God's merciful love means remaining separated from him forever by our own free choice. This state of definitive self-exclusion from communion with God and the blessed is called, quote unquote, hell. Right? So hell, basically, we throw ourselves into hell, which, okay, there's some truth to that. It's only our fault that a person would go to hell, right? But from God's perspective, he doesn't want us to, but we've excluded ourselves, right? Which mm-hmm. kind of flies in the face of the gospel a little bit, when he says, depart from me, ye sinners, right? Of course, God doesn't want to say that, but his justice, because this justice has been broken and this person has, not repented, then because of his justice, he does say that, right? Because
2: it's kind of taking away the active principle of God meting out justice where necessary and instead turning God into this passive, I didn't want to. I'm not doing this. You're doing this.
1: Yeah, kind of. Yeah.
2: Yeah.
1: Yeah. And that's very much, you can see that's very much an idea in the modern church. It's like, God would never punish. He's so good, he would never punish, right? Mm-hmm. So anyway, so it's basically just kind of, we bring it on ourselves.
2: Right.
1: So anyway, obviously there's a lot that kind of, that whole idea of sin kind of goes against a lot of, in the notes that we're going to attach here, there's a lot, I put a lot of quotes that, I just referenced a lot of quotes from the scripture that kind of, poses. Yeah. Anyway, so the new theology of sin, basically sin does not affect God, so therefore it would be unjust for God to punish it, right?
2: Right. And so now, since they have this new theology, I'm sorry, I was cutting you off. You're probably going to say the exact same thing. Now that they have this new theology of sin, well, now we have a problem because now we have to redefine what the redemption is, right?
1: Right. Right.
2: Okay.
1: So exactly. You took the words right out of my mouth. So what is the redemption? What role does the redemption play? Because sin doesn't need to be punished. So where does that come in, right? So traditionally speaking, let's say, from traditional theology, the redemption is obviously a work of love, right? Greater love than this no man has, right? Obviously, it's a work of love that God, performs for his creatures in a magnificent way. But it's primarily a love which seeks first to appease the divine justice, right? So our Lord comes first to honor his Father and to restore to his Father the honor which sin took away. And then after that, to give us, the goods of the redemption and restore us the possibility of coming back to God and repenting. But firstly, it's to restore the honor of his Father that sin took away. Mm-hmm. So the whole idea of satisfaction for sin, satisfaction of the divine justice to a perfect equality, and that's why our Lord himself comes to die for us, is because, he alone, being God, is capable of rendering this infinite service to his Father. Right? So that's why he sees that we creatures, that's where the love comes in, right? He sees that we creatures cannot make that perfectly adequate repayment. And so he steps in and does it himself, right? But that idea of that adequate satisfaction of God's justice for sin, that's primary, right? And so therefore, in traditional theology, the sacrificial death of Christ on the cross is going to hold the primary place.
2: Got it.
1: Now, the new theology, again, there's no need to satisfy divine justice because sin didn't actually hurt God. So therefore, the whole idea of Christ dying on the cross makes no sense at all. And to some, even scandalous. I'm going to quote another preacher, French preacher. He says, faced with the most innocent and beloved of victims, the victim most capable of moving God in his compassion, his son, right? He asks him for compensation of the most humiliating and painful kind. What harshness, what incomprehensible insensitivity. Let us rather say, gentlemen, what an abominable way to interpret the thoughts of God. Nothing justifies it in the least. Mm. Right? So, excuse me. So the... If our Lord came, there was no satisfaction was required. So our Lord coming to die on the cross, that seems, you have the most innocent being ever coming to be tortured for something that did not need to be done anyway. So now, why then does he do this, right? So that whole idea of the redemption must be out. So let's figure out there must be something else. So the redemption is now, let's say, it's no longer going to be the satisfaction of divine justice wrought by Christ. Rather, it's going to become the greatest, the supreme revelation of God's love for humanity and his eternal covenant, which he made with humanity and which has never been destroyed by sin. Mm. Right? So God is in a certain way going to step in, and obviously it is the greatest manifestation of God's love. We do agree with this. Since you're taking the whole satisfaction for sin entirely out of the picture, right? Basically it becomes God stepping in to tell his creatures once again in the most remarkable way possible to just show them how much he loves them. He's even ready to die for them, right? And He's so ready. He's ready to die for them, which means he's ready to do everything else. Maybe even just kind of overlook their sins entirely, right? As long as they love him, everything is fine, or quote unquote love him. But anyway, obviously there is some truth in this. You know, we do say that it's clear the crucifixion is again the greatest act of love, the greatest manifestation of God's love for us. But if you take out the whole question of satisfaction, it becomes only that, and that's where we have the problem, right? So here's another one of the modernist theologians, Mersch. He says the redemption is not meant to give something back to God, but to give God back to man, right? And in fact, it's both.
2: Right.
1: Redemption is meant to be both of those, right?
2: Right.
1: But now we just take. We don't have to give anything back to God. We don't owe him anything. So now it's just what God is giving to us, right? And his, which is important, but it's not the only thing. And if you make it the only thing, you end up with problems, right?
2: Right.
1: So it comes to this idea that this eternal love of God for his creatures, which is never revoked, even to the point of him dying for it. And you certainly have that idea of in John Paul II's writings, some citing primarily Dives and Misericordia here. He says, it's precisely beside the path of man's eternal election to the dignity of being an adopted child of God that there stands in history the cross of Christ, the only begotten Son, who came to give the final witness to the wonderful covenant of God with humanity, of God with man, every human being. Right? So it's one of John Paul II's, he loves this idea, is like God became incarnate and basically sanctified the entire sanctified humanity in doing so. Right?
2: Which, yeah, kind of, but yeah. Yeah.
1: He gave man the possibility of being sanctified.
2: Right. Right. Okay.
1: He doesn't sanctify, you know, yes, obviously the humanity that our Lord Jesus Christ possesses in the hypostatic union, that humanity was sanctified. And he gives all other human beings the possibility of being sanctified if we unite ourselves to him. Right. John Paul II's idea is much more that, you know, basically he sanctifies human nature, like as a whole. Right. And such that in many ways, there's really nothing. One, if you're a man, in some ways, you're kind of saved. Right.
2: Right.
1: I don't think he goes quite so far as to say that, but he does definitely imply it in several cases. Mm-hmm. So the redemption is that is what it now becomes. It's the greatest revelation of God's love. Right. Men exclude themselves from God, so God strives to reveal how much he loves them, right? And that's, which again, is not false, but it's not the only aspect of the redemption, whereas for them, it is the only aspect they look at, okay? Mm-hmm. So let's say kind of as a consequence of that, if the redemptive act of Christ was not meant so much to make satisfaction for sin, as to fully reveal the love of the Father for mankind, then the principal act of the redemption is not so much going to be the sacrifice of Christ on the cross. It's now going to be his resurrection and his ascension. Because in those two mysteries, we see, let's say, Christ being rewarded for his passion and death. And so we see, let's say that's when God's love is revealed in all its fullness, because he receives the reward for that passion and death, right? Now we do say, like with St. Paul, you know, if Christ be not risen again, then our faith is vain, right? Because basically the resurrection is, in traditional theology, the resurrection is the sign that God accepted Christ's sacrifice, right?
2: Okay.
1: But the sacrifice still, you got to take the two together, right? Without the sacrifice, there's no acceptance.
2: Right.
1: For the new theology, it's going to be more because it's all just a manifestation of God's love. And so the great gift God gives is this new life that comes about through Christ's resurrection and his ascension. So that's kind of the fullness of the revelation. Since we're all about just revealing God's love, the fullness of that revelation comes more from the gift that comes after the sacrifice than from the cross itself.
2: So they're switching essentially the point of Christ's life and the Triduum, if we want to call it that, the passion, death, resurrection. The point of all of that is in the new theology is the resurrection, is the ascension. And the passion is a necessary thing in order to get to that. Whereas in traditional theology, we would say the passion and death is the necessary thing. And because it was done well, because of course it was, because he's God, the resurrection happened as a consequence, as a natural consequence of that.
1: Right. The resurrection is kind of like a ratification of that sacrifice. Right.
2: Okay.
1: So anyway, so basically our Lord by his resurrection and ascension ascends to heaven, and the modernists kind of see this sort of as like almost a, I don't know if a time warp is the right idea, but it's kind of like, you know, zooming out to this, universal level to see that, he, in his ascension, in his resurrection, he unites all men to himself, bringing them all to this new life, which in some ways almost kind of seems like they already possess.
2: Mm-hmm.
1: It's not like it's promised yet that'll happen after this life, after our own deaths, right? But in some way, it's almost kind of like, they already kind of have it, right? But anyway, mm-hmm. So they'll have like, Christ reveals the fullness of his covenant with all mankind, uniting the church to himself, bringing it up into this new life, right? There's some quotes in the notes. You can look at that. I'm going to try to skip ahead a little bit.
2: Okay.
1: Anyway, so basically you have these ideas, you have these new concepts, new concept of sin. Sin doesn't offend God, so therefore there's no need to give any satisfaction. And then you have, following from that, a new concept of the redemption, because if there's no need for satisfaction, then the redemption becomes only a manifestation of God's love, and that's it.
2: Right? Yeah. I'm trying to think of a way to kind of really break it down to its essential parts, and I think we could say in the traditional theology, the redemption, the sacrifice on the cross is an act of justice with a motive of love, with it, the reason behind it is love. Whereas in the new theology, they would say it's simply an act of love.
1: Yeah.
2: It's not necessarily an act of justice. It's an act of love, plain and simple. And in the traditional theology, we'd say, yeah, it's an act of justice with a motive of love. Love doesn't not exist in that. There's love in it. And that's a huge component of it, but it's not the whole point of it.
1: Right. Right. And that's the problem, is precisely, like I mentioned at the beginning, it's a question of just nuances. You overemphasize one little thing.
2: Mm-hmm.
1: And yes, that is a very important thing. Charity is, and it's
2: right.
1: A magnificent display of charity. But we can't, if we forget the justice on the one side and you have only love now, and yeah, you end up falling into error, right?
2: Got it.
1: So, all right. So what I'm going to try to do now is go on to, see some of these, effects of this new theology. I've tried to explain the concept a bit. We'll try to see some of the effects of it in a more concrete fashion as it's going to be portrayed in the new liturgy. Right.
2: Okay.
1: I'm not going to get into too many details of this. I think a future podcast is going to do that. But I just want to mention some of these, still kind of a little bit on the idea or the level of ideas. Sorry. And I might mention a couple examples, but I'll leave that for I think Father Robinson is doing that one coming up.
2: Yep. Yep. We actually already recorded it, and he did exactly that. So not the things that you're talking about, but yes.
1: Okay.
2: So you're right on track.
1: Tell me if I'm overlapping a little bit, and I'll move on.
2: You're good. You're good.
1: All right. So the whole idea behind all this, you know, is to make the whole idea behind the new liturgy is to make, as they say, to make the Paschal mystery live, right? And to make us participate in it, because it's, again, it's all about that experience, right? So we have to experience it. We have to be part of it. Anyway, what is this, let's say, what are the effects of this whole idea of the Paschal mystery? Let's say, how do they incarnate themselves in the liturgy? And we'll say, I'm going to pull out three things. You could look at more, I think, but three main things that I think we can say there. So first, and I would say probably most striking, is a lack of a sense of man's unworthiness, right? So traditionally, a soul which has been forgiven, it has repented of its sins, it's not thereby fully approved of by God, right? Insofar as it's, there's still some temporal punishment due for those sins, that soul is not, let's say, 100% approved of by God, right? And so, let's say, one remains partially unjustified, right? And thus, unworthy to offer an acceptable sacrifice without God's help, right? Mm-hmm. So, and then of course you can also add in the fact that while men are still in this life, there's always the possibility that we will again turn away from God, and because of that, we still remain debtors to Him, right? Mm-hmm. So, in many ways, in the traditional theology, you see that, the traditional liturgy, you see that throughout. Right, this whole idea of begging God to accept this sacrifice, and it's considered as something unmerited. It's asked for by the intercession of many different, of our Lord Jesus Christ primarily, and many different saints, Our Lady, right? Now, in the new theology, the result of the new theology is going to be that, right, because man doesn't owe this debt to God, you know, God no longer, since He no longer regards sin as an injustice towards Him, He's no longer asked to remit the punishments due to sin. He's no longer asked to appease His anger towards the sinner, because that anger simply isn't there. So all those references to the punishments of God to show a certain fear of God, yes, what we want is a filial fear more than a servile fear, but still, we want some of that fear of God. All that's been removed, right? So the new missal will recognize that man needs to be converted, needs to turn back to God. But once man turns back to God, it's done, right? So, and again, that makes sense if no satisfaction is required, right? The only obstacle between God and myself was me not accepting His love. Once I accept His love, it's done, you know.
2: Yep.
1: And so the new liturgy is going to suppose that state of kind of total peace with God, right? So there's no obstacle to offering the sacrifice either on God's side or on man's side, right? And you see that, in fact, all throughout the world of the modern church, kind of this sort of being buddy buddy with God, right? And this kind of lack of respect, right? You see that everywhere, right? Even with the saints and everything else, kind of this just, oh yeah, we're basically buddies with this person who's a very great saint in heaven, or And so I'll give a couple examples in the liturgy itself. A very striking one is in the second Eucharistic prayer. We offer you, Father, this life-giving bread, this saving cup. We thank you for counting us worthy to stand in your presence and serve you. Mm. Right? Rather a far cry from, you know, the Lord, I am not worthy of the traditional rite.
2: Yeah.
1: Because once I have turned back to God, now I accepted His love, well, there's no obstacle anymore.
2: Right. Now I am worthy. Yeah.
1: Right. And now I am worthy. All right. You can also mention, you know, that the fact that there's very little mention of mediators in the new rite and the old rite, because of the deficiency of the minister is a sinner, keeping that in the back of the mind, you know, we always approach God through our Lord Jesus Christ. We always approach Him through the saints, through Our Lady. with the intercession of the angels, everybody, right? In the new rite, you have actually greatly removed all the predominium nostrum Iesum Christum. There's very little mention of that. There's a few, but not much. And very much lessened seeking the intercession of the saints, right? Very little mention of that. Anyway, so basically that on the first level, lack of a sense of man's unworthiness. A second effect is that we now move from propitiation to thanksgiving, right? So propitiatory sacrifice, we move more towards the whole concept of thanksgiving. And we do call it the Eucharist. Eucharist is a Greek word meaning thanksgiving, right?
2: Right.
1: But now that's going to be the only real emphasis. Again, because the redemption is not satisfying for anything. There's nothing to be satisfied for. The redemption is only the full revelation of God's love for us. And so the only thing we have to do, of course, is thank him for that. Right? In the Mass, you're going to see much less of this idea of Christ's merits being applied to the soul. That's traditional theology. The Mass applies to the individual who attends it. They receive the merits of Christ's sacrifice on Calvary. It's going to be much less attention to that and much more of just us exulting in this love of God that has been manifested to us, right? Yeah. And so in a certain way, it's kind of look a little bit like kind of, you know, a liturgy, as one author calls it, a liturgy of the saved, right? Mm. So we've, in some sense, it sounds very Protestant, in some sense, we've already kind of been saved. We don't owe God anything anymore.
2: Yeah.
1: Right?
2: Yeah.
1: I've come back to God. I've repented and it's done. I'm basically good.
2: Yeah.
1: And so you'll have, for example, in some of the prayers in the new Mass, you know, speaking about a people your son has gained for you, right? It's not as though we're still in progress and we're still trying to, you know, achieve the goal of heaven, which is not yet certain for us. In many ways, it's though it's already certain, right? The redemption has already been accomplished. It's done. As soon as I accept it, as soon as I accept Christ as my personal savior, perhaps, mm-hmm. then that's all I have to do.
2: Yeah.
1: So in the Mass, in the new Mass, you're going to have a lot of the, that's going to come out, the aspect, the Eucharistic aspect, the aspect of thanksgiving. And that's almost all there is. There's very little mention of the word sacrifice even. And when it is, it's usually in connection with the Eucharistic sacrifice, right? The canon is now called the Eucharistic prayer, so the prayer of thanksgiving. And the 1969 Institutio Generalis, that's the document that came along with the first publication of the new Mass to kind of explain the ideas behind the new Mass. So it actually refers to the Eucharistic prayers as a prayer of thanksgiving and sanctification. Mm-hmm. Right. Doesn't say anything about sacrifice, propitiation, anything like that. So, and you see that also very obviously

0: celebrating the resurrection and heaven, and that's it.
1: So I had known all these points, but putting it together like this makes so much more sense about why did they remove the sacrificial aspect? Why did they remove the propitiatory aspect? It's because it's not needed, quote unquote, it's not needed anymore, because this new theology of sin is it's all taken care of.
0: You don't need the propitiation. You don't need penance, right?
1: Yeah.
0: Because there's no need for it, really. You know, maybe to kind of just control our lower nature so we don't turn away from God again.
1: Right.
0: But that's it. There's no idea of I have to, I still have some temporal punishment I have to make up for, right?
1: Mm-hmm. Yep. Fascinating.
0: So the lack of a sense of man's unworthiness, moving from propitiation to thanksgiving. So now let's say, what are we talking about then? What is the Mass? What are we left with, right? What kind of, I'm going to try to look at, what is kind of the essence of the Mass, right? Sacrifice or what?
1: Yeah, not anymore.
0: Yeah. And so this, I'm taking this quote from Father Bouillet in his book, Liturgical Piety. So he speaks about the Mass, and he says, the use of sacrificial terms in reference to the Mass did not arise, as might be supposed, from an idea of the cross as being in some way represented in the Mass. Far from it, historical evidence leads us rather to the supposition that the terminology of sacrifice came to be applied to the cross by the Church, because the cross was felt to be at the heart of the sacrifice, which is offered by the Church in Eucharistic celebration. Right?
1: Cool.
0: So in some ways, say what he's saying, basically, the Mass is not called a sacrifice because of its connection to the cross. Rather, the cross is called a sacrifice because of its connection to the Mass.
1: Yeah.
0: So obviously, his idea of sacrifice is completely different, right?
1: Yeah.
0: So I read that. What is he saying then? So what is a sacrifice? Because he does say that Mass is a sacrifice, but what does he mean? Because that's clearly is not the same idea of sacrifice. So basically, I would say, right, going back to the etymology of sacrifice in Latin, sacrificium, right? So it comes from the word sacrum and facere, right? To make sacred, to make holy, right? So sacrifice is something which renders a thing holy, renders a thing sacred. And so let's say, what makes a thing holy? Sanctity. Sanctity consists in union with God, right? God is all holiness. The more we're united to him, the more one is holy. And so union with God, but specifically for us creatures, for us rational creatures, it's union of the free will, right? So that's the one thing that I have control over that I can give back to God is my free will. And so sanctity is going to be that union of the free will with God. Traditionally, that has always been expressed by the offering of sacrifice. And by traditionally, I don't even just mean, Catholic tradition. I mean, human tradition.
1: Right.
0: It's always been expressed by offering sacrifice. You see that with the old pagan religions. You see that with the Jewish religion established by God, even back at the times of Noah and Cain and Abel, right? You see these sacrifices. So the idea behind a sacrifice is that I am giving God my free will, right? I'm subjecting my free will to him. And as a symbol of that, I immolate this victim in place of myself. I immolate this victim. It's a symbol of the immolation of my own will, but I take a substitute. And that immolation expresses my adoration of God, my subjection to him, my thanksgiving for his benefits, for his graces, and of course also my sorrow for sin and my reparation for sin, the fact that I owe God something. So I give him this thing back, and in the ancient sacrifices, I consume it with fire so that I can't use it anymore. It's given completely to him. Mm-hmm. So it's all there to express that immolation of the will to God. But now in the new theology, there's no longer a sense of man's unworthiness. There's no longer a sense of this debt that he owes to God. It's almost as though man has already won the crown of victory, the crown in heaven, right? It's almost like he's already in the beatific vision. He's already what we would call a comprehensor.

0: right? He's already won that crown. And now he has the honor of being a member of God's own family, right? Almost as though it's a privilege that could never be forfeited, right? And they say it in the liturgy, you know, in the new mass, he's worthy to stand in God's presence and to be at his table, right? So basically, the whole idea of a sacrifice is it is what makes us holy. Traditionally, that's expressed by immolating one's will, subjecting one's will to God. Now, since all of these, we don't have that debt to God, what is it that makes us holy? Well, it's going to be only God's condescension in giving us so many great gifts, right? With little or no thought for our cooperation with those gifts, right? So, yes, it's true. God grants us many magnificent gifts, but I have to receive that, right? That God's mercy, for example, it takes two to have mercy, right? God has to grant it. That's the primary thing. But then I also have to want to receive it. If I don't want to receive it, God's not going to force my free will, right? So God, it's as though God gives all these gifts, and that's the only focus now, because it doesn't really matter so much how I cooperate with it, right? And so the redemption is just a manifestation, a revelation of God's love for man, you know, his gifts given gratuitously, perpetually. So because of that, because of those gifts, man is now raised to a state of friendship with God, right? And friendship with God, well, what is friendship? Friendship, philosophically speaking, is going to be a mutual love, as expressed by a mutual sharing of goods. It's a philosophical definition of friendship, right? Mm-hmm. So where are we going to find that mutual love expressed in the mutual sharing of goods better? Is it going to be in, let's say, the Old Testament style sacrifice where a victim is immolated? Or is it going to be more in sharing a meal, right? Because if you share a meal, we all sit at the same table, we're all together, we're, you know, raised up. There's more of that family atmosphere in the meal. So it's better expressive of the fact that God has invited me into his family. He's forgiven everything. And now I have a place to sit at God's own table. And so for Father Bouillet, what's going to be more expressive of sacrifice, that which make man holy, is the meal. So the mass becomes more of a meal. And so he says, Father Bouillet again, the sacrifice of the New Testament is now no more confined to any special rite, but is the whole of the Christian life, inasmuch as it is a life in the charity of the divine love. Agape in the quote means charity for those who are reading it. Anyway, this is, of course, to say that the meal, which expresses and, as it were, incorporates that charity, is itself and in all its details sacrificial in the highest sense, right? So because it expresses that, so the meal, insofar as we're all together sharing gifts, sharing these, you know, God shares with us his gifts, we share with God our gifts made by human hands, and there is such mutual sharing of goods, that's the best expression now of the of this love for God. And so the mass, it's let's say its essence is now going to be more the meal than a renewal of Christ's sacrifice on Calvary, right? Yeah. So, and I mentioned last time, you look at the historical setting in which the mass was first celebrated in the Last Supper. That's why they focus on that. We have to recreate all those experiences of the original mass, which for them is quite properly a meal, because the meal is what is most expressive of this sharing of God's love with mankind, the sharing of gifts, us being elevated to sit at his table, us being, you know, part of God's family, all of that. And so you'll have couple of instances in the 1969 Institutio Generalis, which literally says that the Mass is a meal, right? So the celebration of the Eucharist is, in reference to communion, it says this, the celebration of the Eucharist is a Paschal meal, right? Yeah. And again, giving the, and this is giving the reason for having communion under both species. The meaning of communion is signified as clearly as possible when it is given under both species. In this form, the meal aspect of the Eucharist is more fully manifested, right? So again, because that is what the Mass is going to be, right? It's going to be a meal because that is the best expression of this sharing of in the divine love, right?
1: Yeah.
0: So it's interesting to see how, you know, you start with, okay, sin doesn't actually affect God. And then it goes from there to, you know, well, if it doesn't actually affect God, the redemption is going to be no more than just an expression of God's love for us, a manifestation or revelation of God's love for us. And then from there, you go to, well, if it's just a manifestation of God's love, sin doesn't actually affect God. I am worthy to sit at God's table. There's no need to give any satisfaction for sin. And so now all I have to do is just sit with God and share with him, you know, the good things he gives me, and I bring some of my own good things back to the table. Right?
1: Yep. And there it is.
0: So
1: that's fascinating. Yeah, I just keep getting struck in this series and in the sacrament series and in the crisis series, how a lot of this stuff is very logical, but it's starting with bad principles or just tweaked principles or principles that are focusing on one aspect instead of the other. And, ooh, it all falls apart real fast.
0: Right. And it's amazing how you just take, like I said, it's just little nuances. It's a question of nuances. Mm-hmm. You overemphasize one thing, kind of, you know, forget about the other a little bit. And before you know it, you end up with,
1: disaster.
0: Something completely different.
1: Yeah. Yeah. So. Father Hanos, this has been fascinating. Thank you for taking the time to go through it. And for, it was pretty skillful to take this whole big concept, the Paschal mystery, and condense it down to less than an hour. So thank you. And thank you for making it accessible.
0: Hopefully
1: to
0: it's
1: us.
0: Fairly understandable. But
1: I think so. I think so. And it's going to be great. Father, thank you. Looking forward to talking to you next time.
0: Thanks, Andrew.

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0: the duck story.
1: Bum, bum, bum, ba-dum, ba-dum. 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

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Got any grapes? Bum, bum, bum, bum, bum, bum. 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Then he started to smile. He started to laugh. He laughed for a while. He said, come on, Doc. Let's walk to the store. I'll buy you some grapes, so you won't have to ask anymore. So they walked to the store, and the man bought some grapes. He gave one to the duck, and the duck said, no thanks. But you know what sounds good?

0: What?
1: Elephants don't sing through trees.
0: They don't? Well, what am I thinking of?
1: Monkeys.
0: Oh, well, in that case.
2: Monkeys, I like monkeys. I like how they swim in the ocean.
1: No,
2: I like...
1: that's fish.
0: Oh, I see.

0: dog.
1: Ah, gotta like dogs, right?
0: Yeah.
1: Yeah. Curled up on the windowsill, purring and chasing mice.
0: No.
1: Oh, well, what then?
0: Cats.
1: Cats, of course. Cats. I like cats. I like how they say cock-a-doodle-doo.
0: No, no, no. They go meow.
1: They do.
0: You're thinking of roosters.
1: Oh.

0: Frogs.
1: Oh. Gotta like frogs.
0: Yeah.
1: Yeah. Running through a maze for some cheese.
0: No.
1: Oh.
0: That's mice.
1: Oh, mice. Mice. I like mice. I like how they say yee-haw,
0: yee-haw. They go squeak, squeak.
1: Mm.
0: That's a dog.

0: an elephant.
1: Right, that's like I said. Elephants, I like elephants.
0: You don't know anything about animals.
1: I do so.
0: You're silly.

0: Soul of Christ, sanctify me. 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Amen.
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1: Ave Maria, gratia plena Dominus tecum, benedicta tu mulieribus, et benedictus fructus ventris tui, Iesus.

0: My Father will love him, and we will come to him and make our abode with him. In the name of the Father, and of the Son, and of the Holy Ghost. Amen. My dear faithful, under this doctrine of Holy Mother Church, of the abiding presence of the Blessed Trinity in the soul in the state of grace, is perhaps one of the most consoling doctrines of our faith, because it establishes between the soul and God a new and an intimate relationship, which wasn't there before. You know, God, we know He's everywhere. It's one of the first things we learn in our catechism, that God is everywhere. We say heaven is His home, but He's present in every part of His creation. And so therefore He's present in every soul, regardless of whether that soul is in the state of grace or not. But that presence by which God is everywhere, the theologians, in fact, they say that that presence is in three ways: by His power, by His essence, and then by His presence. Now, what does that mean? What do these words mean? Well, God is present firstly by power, because all things are under His dominion. He brings all things into existence. He has a complete power of dominion over every aspect of His creation. There's nothing which escapes His almighty power. There's no rational creature, and there's no irrational creature which is outside the power of God, outside His complete dominion. That's a power of a master. But He's present also by His essence, because God's the first cause. He's the first cause of all things. He brings them into existence and He keeps them in existence. That's part of the power of God, that God is the creator. And by creating, he establishes a relationship between Himself and His essence and those things which come from Him in creation. But thirdly, we say He's present by His presence, because someone is in the presence of another when they are seen by them. And when you see them in some way, they are present. Now, when you're talking to somebody on the phone, you don't say that person is present to you, because you don't see them with your eyes directly. But when you can see, you can say, they are in your presence. I can see you all, you are in my presence. And God sees all things. There's nothing which God does not see. He sees even into the very depths of our hearts. He can read there the most hidden thoughts. And so consequently, God is very present to His creation. It's constantly before His eyes, if you like. But none of these aspects of God's presence, whether it's this vision that He has, whether it's this power by which He has dominion over all things and rules all things, or whether it's His relationship with all things as the first cause, and none of these are very intimate. We could say they're intimate in the sense that they're very close. If God was to remove Himself from His creation, it would cease to exist. But it's a relationship that's very uneven. It's very unequal. You've got, on the one hand, the master. On the other hand, you have the servant. It's a relationship of power. It's an unequal relationship. And that's a fear-inspiring, it's an awe-inspiring relationship. It may lead us to an adoration of God, but it doesn't really lead us to the love of God. We're not moved so much by the presence of a master necessarily to love him, we're more inclined to be moved to fear. And this is how the Jews of the Old Testament knew God. They knew God as this master. They knew God with supreme dominion. Of course, that was not all that God was to them, and it was not that God wanted to be to them, but it was certainly how they saw him. It was certainly how they knew him. But in the New Testament, God reveals to us this incredible mystery of the Blessed Trinity. And He reveals to us not only that God is three persons, Father, Son, and Holy Ghost, but that this three persons, this mystery of three persons, is really that God is love. That God the Father knows Himself, and knowing Himself perfectly, the infinite good, He loves himself perfectly. He speaks forth his knowledge of himself and in a substantial word. A substantial word, which is the second person of the Blessed Trinity, who is equal to himself, shares one and the same divine nature. And this word, the Son and the Father, loving one another, the love that they breathe forth between each other is also substantial. It's a love which is equal to them. A love which is in fact a third person. It's the Holy Ghost. And this knowing and speaking forth of the Word and this loving and breathing forth of the Holy Ghost is something which continues forever. It's eternal in the Blessed Trinity. It's, you could call it, the intimate life of God. And when God gives to a soul sanctifying grace, what he's doing is he's bringing that soul into the intimate life of the Blessed Trinity. He brings them into his own family. They share in this love of God, which is just eternally taking place within the Blessed Trinity. The technical name that the theologians give to that, they call it circumincession. That there's this kind of circular notion, this is the eternity of the procession of the divine persons in the Blessed Trinity. The best word that could come up with that is a kind of combination of procession and circle, so you get circumincession. But this is the life that God brings us into by grace. He shares with us the intimate life of his own family life, of the Blessed Trinity itself. Now, this relationship with the soul is very different from the relationship of a master to a servant, which God has with all souls. Once the soul is in a state of grace, the relationship is now much, much more on an equal footing. Because note, God does this four characteristics, you could say, of this relationship. Firstly, it's the relationship of a father to his son. By giving us sanctifying grace, by introducing us into the intimate life of the Blessed Trinity, God adopts us. He makes us his children. Truly his children. We learnt this in our catechism, that sanctifying grace makes us pleasing to God and makes us heirs of heaven. Now, the heirs of heaven, God's home, these are the children of God. But when we say adopt, that God adopts us and makes us his children, we do not mean it at all in the same sense in which we say that a man adopts a son. You know, the adoption of human beings is a legal fiction. It's simply a piece of paper. When a man adopts someone else, what we do is we simply accept by convention that this child, who is not in any way biologically related to the person who is adopting, this child will receive the inheritance as if he was the biological child. That this child would be treated as if he was the biological child, but we all know he's not. It's simply a legal fiction. It's a fact which we make up by a simple law. That's all it is. It's nothing real. But the adoption of God is not a legal fiction. The adoption of God is a very real thing. When God adopts us as his children, it's not just that he decrees by some law of his that therefore we are now worthy of heaven. It's not, this is in fact the concept of Luther, that grace is simply covering the soul. That when you look at the soul, God just sees the righteousness of Jesus Christ, and so consequently the soul receives something by reflection, if you like, from the righteousness of our Lord. But it's not that. It's that God enters into the very depths of the soul and he gives to that soul his own life. He engenders them into the supernatural life. He makes them share in his life and therefore in his nature. So that the soul in the state of grace is essentially different from the soul that is not in the state of grace. When a soul is in the state of grace, it is living by the life of God. It shares in his nature. That's why the scripture says, you shall be like gods. You become like God, you become God-like by sharing in his very nature, by sanctifying grace. So this relationship that it establishes between the soul, the state of grace, and God is a real relationship of filiation, of sonship. We become truly children of God. But more than this, because still between a father and the son, there's a certain aspect of a lack of equality. You know, we know between the Father and the Son and the Blessed Trinity, there is no inequality. When we apply those names, Father and Son, to the persons of the Blessed Trinity, it's not quite in exactly the same sense in which we apply them to a human Father and a human Son. But there's certainly a much closer relationship than there is between a master and a servant. But it becomes more than this. When God adopts us into His family, it's not just so that we can be His children. It's so that we can be His friend. God seeks a friendship with a soul in the state of grace. And friendship, as St. Thomas tells us, a friendship either finds equality or it makes equality. When a relationship of friendship is created between two souls, they deal with one another as if they were equal. So even if they are not equal by nature, they act as if they were. You know, if the king is friends with his butler, for example, if he's truly a friend with his butler, he will have a certain equality in the relationship of that friendship. Perhaps when the court is on and so on and so forth, it's quite clear, the butler is the servant, the king is the master, but there's a relationship in private, and they close the doors, but which they can joke together and they can speak as if they were equals. This is the kind of relationship that God desires of the soul in the state of grace. He's not just the master of that soul. He truly wants to enter into a very intimate friendship with that soul, to share with that soul a special character of familiarity. Now we say, and this is something to keep in mind, we say that familiarity breeds contempt. And we have to always keep in mind that when we are speaking to God, we are speaking to Almighty God. He is the supreme master of all of creation. And yet, He still wants us to speak to Him as one friend would speak to another. That's why St. Teresa says of prayer, she says it's the loving conversation with one whom we know loves us. It's a familiar conversation of a friend to a friend. But God, in bringing us into this friendship, it's not for His own benefit. In fact, it's for ours. God comes into our soul to make us His child, to make us His friend, so that He can be our helper. He lives and dwells in the soul to help us with the difficulties of life. He comes to give us a special light and strength. Now we give that a name, we call it actual grace. And actual grace is that inspiration which enlightens our mind and strengthens our will to do good and avoid evil. When God comes to dwell in the soul, and He comes to live in the soul, as our friend and as our Father, He comes to do that to help us, to guide us on the way to heaven. Now we attribute this particular work of God to the Holy Ghost. We say the Holy Ghost is the one who inspires us with inspirations and directs us by His sevenfold gifts to avoid evil and to seek after heaven. We say it's particularly attributed to the Holy Ghost because it's a work of charity. When we contemplate the apostles and Pentecost, we see what the Holy Ghost does to them. The Holy Ghost comes and he casts into their souls the divine charity. Now the divine charity, what does love do? It's a unifying force. So it turns their hearts away from the things of this world. No longer are they concerned with the fear for the Jews. No longer are they concerned of what people might think of them. They now have their hearts set on heaven. They're seeking after heaven. The divine charity has directed them to heavenly things. That's a proper work of the Holy Ghost, is to direct us unto heaven, to help us to obtain this eternal happiness in heaven. But there's more. God comes to help the soul, but He also comes to sanctify the soul. He makes it His temple. He makes it holy. Now holy, the notion of holiness, it means separated from this world, and it means attached to God. That's what holiness means. When we sanctify a church, we consecrate a church, we first remove it clearly from profane use, and then we dedicate it exclusively to the divine worship. That's why a church is a holy place. It's something set apart for the service of God. And so when God comes into the soul, not only does he come as father and friend, not only does he come as a helper, but he comes as a sanctifier. He comes to set aside and dedicate and consecrate this soul as his own, to adorn it with virtue, to make it more and more like the image of his Son, of our Lord Jesus Christ. So, and he faithful, there's something special in this relationship, in this reality, this truth of our faith, that God comes into the soul through sanctifying grace to dwell there. And it demands of us a certain response. We cannot be passive in the face of such an immense grace given to us from God. We cannot be passive to and indifferent to the presence of God in our soul as a father, as a friend, as a helper and a sanctifier. There has to be some response elicited from our soul. And that response is threefold. The first response that ought to arise in our soul is a response of adoration. We ought to be recognizing this presence of God in our soul in a way in which he is present that is different from the way in which he is present everywhere else in his universe. That's why St. Paul tells us that we should live holy lives, because we are temples of God. We come into the church and we behave with respect for the presence of God in his temple. Well, we go out into the world as a temple. We go out into the world carrying in our hearts Almighty God. And therefore, we should be recognized by the manner of life that we lead that is cognizant of this presence of God in our soul, that we are truly his temple. So adoration, it's a spirit of worship of God in our souls, present there always by grace. Secondly, if God is there as a father and as a friend, it demands of us a return of love. Love seeks for love. If God comes to us by such an excess of his divine love, he's looking for a return of this love to him. He's looking for us to come to him and, in a sense, you can say this, to comfort him for the sins of which he is so much offended. That's why the character of our love as children of God ought to be a repentant love, and it ought to be a grateful love. We come to God sorry for the sins that we've committed, and we come to God grateful for what he's done for us. This is the special character of the love of a child of God, a repentant and a grateful love, always seeking to please him as a child seeks to please its father. But thirdly, such love would be empty and such adoration would be dubious if it was not expressed in action. And so the third thing is that we have to imitate. We have to imitate this divine guest in our souls. We have to imitate him by living such a life as reflects the life of Jesus Christ, that reflects the virtues that we see in our Lord Jesus Christ. We have to live a holy and we have to live a charitable life. It's a proper response to this, the presence of the divine guest in our souls. So on this Pentecost, as we contemplating the apostles receiving the Holy Ghost and being so completely transformed, we have to ask of the Holy Ghost to give us also the spirit of sonship, the spirit of filiation to God, to recognize God's presence in our souls, and so to live in this presence as to merit to live in it forever in heaven. In the name of the Father, and of the Son, and of the Holy Ghost. Amen.
1: Marianne Evans, known more famously by her pen name, George Eliot, was the leading literary voice during the Victorian era. During her life, she wrote books, poems, essays, short stories, and several translations. Eliot's novels, in particular, focused on realism, exploring the philosophical, and described the English countryside. She died in 1880 at the age of 61 years old. Next, you'll hear a reading of her poem titled At Set of Sun. The poem is a sort of night prayer, a reflection of the day on one's accomplishments and struggles. So without further ado, At Set of Sun by George Eliot. If you sit down at set of sun and count the acts that you have done, and counting found one self-denying deed, one word that eased the heart of him who heard, one glance most kind that fell like sunshine where it went, then you may count that day well spent. But if through all the livelong day you've cheered no heart by yea or nay, if through it all you've nothing done that you can trace that brought the sunshine to one face, no act most small that helped some soul and nothing cost, then count that day as worse than lost.
2: Thou art Peter, and upon this rock I will build my church. And the Father, the Son, the Holy Ghost. Amen. So, dear faithful, this Sunday we're celebrating the beautiful feast of Saints Peter and Paul. And there are not many feasts in the liturgy that would trump a Sunday, with the exception of those which either had a direct link with the life of our Lord, like St. John the Baptist, Our Lady's major feast, or those which have a major impact on the life of the Church, like this feast of Saints Peter and Paul. But to understand perhaps the importance of this feast, maybe we need to go back a little bit and get the historical context for why this feast is profoundly important in the life of the Church, and in fact we can say the life of the entire mystical body, and even deeper, the life of the whole history of civilization itself. So let's go back a little bit. We read in Roman history. In fact, there's a lot said in Roman mythology, but we want to look more closely at real history as opposed to mythology. In mythology, you can study on your own convenience sometime. But in Roman history, according to Plutarch, the Roman historian, who's around 120 BC, he tells us that in the whole setup of the city of Rome, that prior to Rome itself being established, there was a battle that took place. And that was the Arvian king, Amelius. He overthrew his brother, Numitor's kingdom, and took his daughter by force. But he wanted to force her to remain a virgin in order that she may not have offsprings, because those offsprings would be a threat to his empire. But on the contrary, she did become pregnant, and she had two children, Romulus and Remus. And these children, when he discovered her pregnancy, he allowed her to come to term, and he took these two children by force, placed them in a basket, and put them in the river, the Tiber River. And as the hoping that the mere force of the river would end up leading them to their own demise. But on the contrary, Providence had it that they were safely led ashore. And there, Plutarch, the historian, writes that while these infants lay there, history tells us that a she-wolf nursed them, and a woodpecker constantly fed and watched them, until a shepherd finds them and took them in. But this was not just any insignificant shepherd. This shepherd was Faustulus, Amelius's herdsman. So he was working for the very king who wanted the death of these children. These two boys would nevertheless grow up to be strong, courageous, and virtuous, and their virtue was known by so many. And so, without too much time, their real identity was discovered. and it was known to the king, and this brought about a conflict. Then the king sought to have them put to death. But Romulus and Remus, aided by some of the hostile forces to this king, overthrew him and restored Numida, his brother, to power. And in this age in their life, they decided, we also want to be rulers. We also want to be kings. So let us not seek rather to conquer an empire. Let us go and seek to set up our own city, our own empire. And this way, we will make great names for ourselves. And then they set forth to what we place we call modern-day Italy. And there they saw many beautiful surroundings. As you know, it's a very beautiful country. And they decided this is the place where we will set up our new city, each deciding to set up their own city on a different hill. Remus wanted to go forth and place his hill on the, set up his place on top of the Aventine Hill, and Romulus wanted to place his city on the Palatine Hill. And they both decided that each would wait for a sign from the gods to decide where and how we are going to build our city. And then each one came to the other and said that they have a clear sign from the gods, and so each one decided, well, we'll set up two different cities. You set up your city on that hill, and I'll set up my city on this hill. And as Romulus was building his city, Remus came over and was a bit jealous of his brother. So he jumped over the city wall and made a mockery of his brother. And his brother and him became very angry with each other. So eventually Romulus killed his twin brother, and so then set out to build up his own city, city named after him, Romola, Rome, we call today. And this would be the beginning of the foundation of the great empire, Rome. Rome, which was set up in 753 BC, would become one of the greatest empires in all of human history. It would become one of the most menacing forces that would put forth Roman law, Roman structure, Roman civilization. So for the next 1,000 years, it would conquer one empire after the other with its Roman engineering, its Roman war machine. It became unstoppable. Nothing could overcome this little city, which became the greatest empire in the entire world. And yet, in this work of God's providence, who would allow this city to be set up, this city to conquer one place after the other, God was preparing everything for his own eternal city. He who would come, because Romulus was, in mythology, in Greek, in Roman mythology, Romulus was said to have an earthly mother, but a god for his father, the god of Mars, the god of war. And that was to hide the identity of his actual real earthly father. But one who also truly was God, who had only a heavenly father and an earthly mother, our Lord Jesus Christ, would come into a actual and significant part of the Roman Empire there in Nazareth, which was also under Roman rule. And he would come to be a challenge to the Roman Empire in a very small and insignificant way. And he would send likewise two brothers in the spirit, Peter and Paul, that would eventually conquer this empire. But it's also important, as I said, little insignificant fact, Jesus came to an outpost of the Roman Empire. That part of the Middle East was governed and ruled by the Roman Empire. Insignificant point. But likewise, most of the civilized world, or the known world at the time, was under Roman rule. And this also included Egypt. Egypt, in the year 30 BC or so, was conquered by the Romans. So I make this point in passing, Because when our Lord goes from Nazareth or Bethlehem unto Egypt, he wasn't an illegal immigrant. He was going from one established part of the empire to another established part of the empire, which was perfectly legitimate, allowed and acceptable under Roman rule. Very important for us to understand in this time of the false claims that our Lord was somehow an illegal immigrant. No, all part of the vast machine of the Roman Empire. This Roman Empire, as I said, which would grow, nevertheless, our Lord would use this for his own plan. The Roman Empire, which was set up as the city of man, the great city of man. St. Augustine would say, speaking about this city of man, that he said there were two cities which were set up. One, which is the city of man, which is founded on the hatred of God unto the love of self. And the city of God, which is founded on the hatred of self unto the love of God. Two cities. Rome was established as the earthly city. God would make it into a heavenly city. Peter and Paul would be the founders, the new founders of the new Rome. The new Rome given extraordinary supernatural gifts, far surpassing any of the natural gifts it had once received under Romulus. And it was founded by the blood of the martyrs, the blood of Saints Peter and Paul, who would shed their blood and give their final testimony in this city. In their last years of their life, God would bring Peter and Paul back together. And through God's providence, they would be martyred on the same day in testimony of our Lord Jesus Christ. In speaking of this reality, Pope St. Leo the Great says, O Rome, these two are the men who brought the light of Christ that shines unto you. These are they by whom, O Rome, from being the teacher of lies, was turned into the leader of the truth. The leader and the learner of the truth, learning from the apostles. Once set up as, we can say, when scripture refers to the Whore of Babylon, often referring to Rome. Rome, which was spreading its lies, its evil, its usury, its murder, abortion, all the evils that it was spreading. Its false worship of all the gods would now be the light and the teacher of the truth. The foundation and pillar of our church would be set up by God's providence in this city. As Pope Leo the Great again puts forward, that Rome was well suited for doing the work for which God had decreed, that the multitude of kingdoms should be bound together under one rule, so that the universal preaching of the gospel should find easier entry into all the peoples, since all were governed by the empire of one city. And our Lord would use this machine of the Roman Empire, which had set up roads, had set up schools, had set up means of civilization, to then usher in those apostles who would be the preachers of the gospel throughout that Roman Empire. They would use what was already established, the technology, the civilization, for the means of now using it for the gospel. Now taking what was of earth to sanctify, bless, consecrate to a higher order. And even a lot of what the Romans had built, even their law, their buildings, the things that they had done, still around today. So great was, vast was this empire. And the church would take what was pagan, what was perhaps sometimes used for bad means. It would bless, sanctify, and consecrate. Like later on, the church would take the well-known pagan temple, the Pantheon, where all the gods were worshipped. It would destroy the gods there, and it would use it for the Church of All Saints. The church would bless, sanctify, slowly and gently, this empire. In speaking on this reality, most beautiful words I've ever read were those of St. John Chrysostom, who says, "There with Peter we see Paul, the head and the leader of the choir of the saints, and we shall be in possession of true charity. For if in this world he so loved men as when he might have been dissolved with Christ, he chose to be here, how much more potentially will he shine forth the love charm in that place. This is why I cherish Rome. Although I have other grounds for my admiration of its size and age and beauty and population and power and wealth and its successes in wars, apart of all these things, I hold it blessed because Paul wrote to the Romans in his lifetime and loved them so much, because he spoke to them in person and there finished his life. This is why that city is famous rather than for all the other reasons put together. It is like a strong and beautiful human body with two shining eyes, which are the bodies of these two saints. The heavens are not so splendid when the sun is sending forth its rays as the city of Rome transmitting these two lights of hers to the whole world. Rome will yield up Paul. Rome will yield up Peter. Consider in awe what a sight Rome will witness when Paul rises in a moment from that tomb, together with Peter, and is borne away to meet Christ. Think that the roses Rome presents to Christ. What a double crown surrounds the city. How it's girt with golden chains, and what the fountains of its beings are. This is why I am in admiration at that city. Not for its abundance of gold, not for its columns, not for any other beauty it has, but for these two pillars of the church." These are the two pillars of the church. Peter would go to where God had sent him. Many parts of Judea unto Rome itself, led by God's hand of providence. And during the time of persecution, when he wanted to leave Rome, as the people egged him on to safeguard himself as he was leaving Rome, there on his way out, he saw our Lord. And he saw our Lord walking in the opposite direction. And he says to him, "Lord, where are you going?" And our Lord responds to him, "Peter, I go to Rome to be crucified again." And St. Peter understood that our Lord wants him to go back to Rome and to give his final testimony in his blood in Rome. And it's on Peter, as we read in the scripture today, that he is called by our Lord the Rock. When our Lord first meets Peter, our Lord tells him, "You are called Simon, but I call you Peter." Imagine you meet someone for the first time and you tell them your name, and he says, "Well, I tell you, your name is something else." You think the guy's mad. But our Lord, in scripture, when God changes someone's name, like in the Old Testament, Abraham to Abraham, it's referring to their divine mission. St. Peter's now got a divine mission to be the rock of the church. A rock is something that's immovable. It's not shaken by the wind. He's to be the transmitter of the truth. But what's interesting is, when the two times when our Lord indicates to St. Peter his role, his special mission, they are done by our Lord in two very specific places that indicate that he will be a witness unto the Roman Empire itself. Today we see in the Gospel that our Lord says to St. Peter, "Who do men say I am?" And then our Lord, St. Peter responds, "You are the Son of God." And this event where our Lord says to Peter, "Thou art Peter, and upon this rock I will build my church," it takes place, where is exactly where the Gospel says, in Caesarea Philippi. It's a province named after a Roman Empire, Caesar Augustus. And again, later we will see, after our Lord rises from the dead and he greets Peter, says to Peter, feed my sheep, feed my lambs. Where does that take place? That takes place at Lake Tiberias, named after the Roman Emperor Tiberius. Our Lord does it in very specific places with Roman names in order to indicate that this man, this insignificant man living in an insignificant part of the Roman Empire, is going to be the challenge to Rome, to the Roman Empire. And it will be overthrown with an empire far greater, and that will endure far longer than the Roman Empire or any empire in human history ever has. In fact, the papacy is the most longest standing institution in all of human history. And that's quite an impressive feat, because all

the other history, all the other institutions, all the other dynasties in human history, they've all come and gone. The Ming Dynasty, this dynasty, this empire, they all came and went. Only this one, and it's very interesting, even Pompeo, and one of the American leaders recently pointed this out, himself a Catholic, that there is no institution in the world as old as the papacy. Not one. They all came and went. And the only reason the papacy has endured this long is because it's of divine origin. If it was of human origin, the priests and bishops would have themselves managed to destroy it a long time ago. No one can destroy this institution because it's not of man. It's of God. And the popes are not all great saints. And our first pope was a human person with human weaknesses. And you know the very clear story of even St. Peter's betrayal of our Lord, which is an encouragement for us. God chooses weak, frail human beings. The papacy is of divine institution. The man in the papacy is not divine. As a human being, he's given a divine mission. And that's a very important distinction for us to make. And it's very interesting also that very interesting what I said at the very beginning. Romulus and Remus were cast into the river Tiber. You know, an Old Testament story like that. Moses was cast as a child into the Nile River. And he was taken out. And he was raised in the very house of Pharaoh. And he was then taught all the arts of Pharaoh's. Of the Egyptians, and he would come back later to conquer Egypt and deliver his people from the slavery of sin. And Saint Peter would also have many similarities to Moses. Moses would walk through the Red Sea. Well, you know, Saint Peter walked on the water. Moses was given the law on Mount Sinai. And St. Peter on Pentecost was given the new law, the law of grace. And, you know, Moses, when he came down from the mountain and he saw many of the Israelites worshiping the golden calf, he would call upon the Levites to go forth and put the wicked people to death. The Levites would later be the tribe of the priests. St. Peter, who was a priest of the new law, would come down from the upper room at Pentecost and would come down with the new law of grace and would put to death the sinners spiritually and fill them with the life of God's goodness and grace in their soul, baptizing over several thousand in one day. So many similarities. God is preparing all this for giving us this institution which would be our light in times of darkness throughout human history. God would give us this great gift, not for his sake, but for our sake, the institution of the papacy. Peter, says Father Olivier, that well-known Dominican, was chosen for the foundation of the church and the column of truth. Hence, we may conclude that he seemed to be the master most worthy of representing him and of succeeding in the achievement of his plan. Peter is the associate par excellence of Jesus Christ. He is then the friend par excellence, freely chosen as a friend should be, the object, however, of a choice that determines the condition of the mission to which he is affiliated. He is the impersonation of love as well as he is of authority and glory. And that's a very important point, because with authority should be the witness of love and goodness. And that's what St. Peter became, humbled by the witness that he gave to our Lord. Here, speaking on this point, the great historian, William Thomas Rawls, reminds us a very important point here. He says that the Christian church, incredibly hated by the world, had gone forth to teach all nations, had taken over the

Maradam being the ultimate witness of our love for our Lord. Fidelity, unshaken and unmoved. And this is what St. Peter is to be. St. Peter is to be the unshakable rock. The Pope today, unfortunately, and this is the sad thing of the papacy today, is that many people, many Catholics even, they see the papacy as some sort of, and the Pope individually, as some sort of a Hollywood celebrity that's just supposed to, you know, confirm us in the way the world is. This is great, and our main goal in life is, climate change, immigration, and hugging the trees and feeling good about ourselves. That's a betrayal of our Lord. That's not what the papacy is. St. Peter was put to death because he stood in diametric opposition to the pagan empire around him. And they understood that. And therefore they wanted to put him to death. When the world loves the Pope for worldly reasons, we know that Pope has become, at that point, what our Lord said of St. Peter, you savour the things of the earth. Therefore, he said to him, get you behind me, Satan. When we savour the things of the world, when we agree with the world, we become an enemy of Christ. If the Pope were to do that, he would also become an enemy of Christ. We unfortunately have often, even I hear from so many of even our own faithful, silly things like, I like this Pope, he's doing good things, or he's saying good. What makes you like him? Because you heard a nice statement? It's not based on our feelings. What is the gospel message? What has the church always taught? That's his duty, to be a witness to that. And it's in that he has to be faithful and be willing to lay down his life like St. Peter did. And it's more tempting to flee, as St. Peter was, fleeing Rome to save his own neck, than to go back and to be a bold witness to the evil around us. So the easy temptation for St. Peter to want to be liked by the crowds, by the Romans. And most Romans in Rome today are decadent pagans, even if a great bulk of them might be baptized. But they are decadent pagans. And if the world and the media are singing his praises, it must mean he's an enemy of Christ. If the world and the media are condemning him, must mean he's a friend of Christ. It's very simple. It's not hard. He must not be shaken in the wind. He must be a firm and immovable pillar, a rock. That's why he's called the rock of Christ. Christ is immovable. The truth is immutable and immovable. It doesn't change. It doesn't adapt with the times. The world can change, but the cross stands firm. And that's an important for us to remember. The First Vatican Council, when it defined the whole question of the infallibility of the Pope, it's a point which so many people don't understand, it made it very clear. It said, for the Holy Ghost was promised to the successor of Peter, not so that they might, by his revelation, make known some new doctrine, a new idea, this is a new trend, no, but that by his assistance, they might religiously guard and faithfully expound the revelation or the deposit of the faith transmitted by the apostles. They're not to invent new things. They're to hand on faithfully what was always taught. That's the role of the Pope. When he creates new novel ideas away from the gospel, then he becomes an enemy of Christ. We have to make that distinction. We must be clear about that. The Archbishop made a very, very beautiful distinction, which always encouraged me in my work in the society. And it was these beautiful words. He says that they accuse us, they say that we have distanced ourselves from the See of Peter and from the Church. Yet it is we who are the best defenders of both. We are most ready to defend the Holy See and the bishops, insofar as they are the successors of the apostles and the representatives of the church, but not the liberalism they profess. And that's a very important distinction. The papacy will always remain a sacred institution. We remain always linked to that papacy, but the individual may be good or bad, may be upholding the gospel or not. And it's not about liking or disliking the individual. It's about loving and being willing to lay down

0: our life for the office. And a very beautiful historical example of this is someone like St. Thomas More. St. Thomas More noticed that when Henry VIII went about taking on several wives, he didn't actually say anything. He remained silent. He didn't want to get involved in that controversy. He said, that point will come and go. It's irrelevant. As far as my life is concerned, irrelevant. None of my business. But when Henry VIII decided to declare himself the head of the church in England, that's when he came forth to lay down his life. He lay down for his life. And why I say it's interesting, because the Pope at the time was not exactly an edifying Pope at all. In fact, if you read what the Catholic Encyclopedia says about him, he's quite a scoundrel in many ways. Despite that, despite the evilness of the pontiff at the time and his human frailties and weaknesses, he saw the importance of the sacredness of the institution, because that far outlives and outweighs any individual who will come and go and take on that position. And for that institution, he was ready and willing to lay down his life. On that point, he would not budge. Even, sadly enough, a great number of the priests, religious around him, said to take the oath, don't make a big deal. I cannot and I will not, because it's opposed to something which is essential for us in our faith, a sacred institution not set up by man but by God. And it's that we're willing to lay down our life on the sacredness of this office, which our Lord gave for our benefit and for the whole church until the end of time. And that's very important for us to grasp that distinction. What a great privilege for us as we celebrate this feast today to have these two apostles as the great witnesses. St. Paul, the one who persecuted the church, who was a great enemy of our Lord and his church, zealous for the old law. God would convert him and make him the apostle to the Gentiles. Now, unlike in the Old Testament, God would bring forth these apostles to evangelize the nations. Prior to the coming of Christ, the Jews would not proselytize. They would not convert and were eager to bring other people into their religion. It was not the time for that. But now, with the coming of our Lord, these two witnesses would go forth. And in St. Peter, even, and it's to be fair to St. Peter and to be fair to understand the Jews, you know, all of his life, as a Jew, he's told to keep away from the Gentiles, keep away from the odd foods that they eat, and you got to have a kosher diet. And now our Lord's saying all these things which were once upon a time and taught to you your whole life as off limits, you can now eat of them. You can now associate with the Gentiles. You can now see them as your brothers. Very hard for St. Peter. So God has to give him a vision to help him be relieved from that false idea, and that he is to be the witness even to the Gentiles. So he would go outside of Jerusalem, even unto Rome, back and forth, and evangelize. And it's very interesting, amazing, that the way that the Gentiles would receive this Jew is they could see and they would eagerly await to hear him in the hundreds, sometimes in the thousands, eagerly to await his word. And what a blessed privilege for us to have these apostles. Would that we could kiss their hands, the hands which went forth and cured diseases, illnesses, the feet that went and spread the gospel, the tongue that went and enlightened the world of darkness. What a great privilege we have to have these two great witnesses as the foundation pillars of our faith. Instruments in human frailty, human weakness. St. Paul, the persecutor. St. Peter, the denier of our Lord. Our Lord, by his grace, would transform them to be great witnesses for the church, curing, working miracles, healing, enlightening, refuting philosophers, refuting the pagans, the Greeks, the Romans, in their false ideas, answering them with great clarity, great wisdom and telling them that there is life after death, there is resurrection, there is a world to come. Often they were mocked, scorned, and despised for such statements. But with great conviction, courage, they would give testimony to this reality and were finally put to death on the 29th of June in Rome under the great evil emperor Nero in 67 AD. The beautiful hymn of Vespers today sums up this beautiful reality for us so beautifully. It says, "The beauteous light of God's eternal majesty streams down in golden rays to grace this holy day, which crowned the princes of the apostles' glorious choir, and unto guilty mortals showed the heavenly heavenward way. The teacher of the world and keeper of heaven's gate, Rome's founders twain and rulers too of every land, triumphant over death by sword and shameful cross, with laurel crowned are gathered to the eternal band. O happy Rome, who in thy martyr prince's blood, a twofold stream art washed and doubly sanctified. All heavenly beauty thou alone outshinest far, empurpled by the outpouring life-blood's glorious tide." What a beautiful sentiment for us on this feast. So then let us simply conclude to you, dear faithful, with the beautiful words of the collect of today's Mass, which sum up what should be our sentiments. O God, who hast made this day holy by the martyrdom of thine apostles Peter and Paul, grant that thy church may in all things follow the precepts of those through whom she received the beginnings of faith, through Christ our Lord. Amen. Father, Son, Amen.
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2: Sister Lucy said the following: "The Most Holy Virgin in these last times in which we live has given a new efficacy to the recitation of the Rosary to such an extent that there is no problem, no matter how difficult it is, whether temporal or above all spiritual, in the personal life of each one of us, of our families, of the families of the world, or of religious communities, or even of the lives of peoples and nations, that cannot be solved by the Rosary. There is no problem, I tell you, no matter how difficult it is, that we cannot resolve by the prayer of the Holy Rosary."
3: The Holy Rosary. In the name of the Father, and of the Son, and of the Holy Ghost. Amen. I believe in God, the Father Almighty, creator of heaven and earth, and in Jesus Christ, his only Son, our Lord, who was conceived by the Holy Ghost, born of the Virgin Mary, suffered under Pontius Pilate, was crucified, died, and was buried. He descended into hell. The third day he arose again from the dead. He ascended into heaven, sitteth at the right hand of God, the Father Almighty. From thence he shall come to judge the living and the dead. Our Father, who art in heaven, hallowed be thy name. Thy kingdom come, thy will be done on earth as it is in heaven. Hail Mary, full of grace, the Lord is with thee. Blessed art thou amongst women, and blessed is the fruit of thy womb, Jesus. Hail Mary, full of grace, the Lord is with thee. Blessed art thou amongst women, and blessed is the fruit of thy womb, Jesus. Hail Mary, full of grace, the Lord is with thee. Blessed art thou amongst women, and blessed is the fruit of thy womb, Jesus.

0: We meditate today the joyful mysteries of the Holy Rosary. The first joyful mystery is the Annunciation. Our Father who art in heaven, hallowed be thy name. Thy kingdom come, thy will be done on earth as it is in heaven. Hail Mary, full of grace, the Lord is with thee. Blessed art thou amongst women, and blessed is the fruit of thy womb, Jesus. Hail Mary, full of grace, the Lord is with thee. Blessed art thou amongst women, and blessed is the fruit of thy womb, Jesus. Hail Mary, full of grace, the Lord is with thee. Blessed art thou amongst women, and blessed is the fruit of thy womb, Jesus. Mary, full of grace, the Lord is with thee. Blessed art thou amongst women, and blessed is the fruit of thy womb, Jesus.
1: Holy Mary,
0: Hail Mary, full of grace, the Lord is with thee. Blessed art thou amongst women, and blessed is the fruit of thy womb, Jesus.
1: Hail
0: Mary, full of grace, the Lord is with thee. Blessed art thou amongst women, and blessed is the fruit of thy womb, Jesus. Hail Mary, full of grace, the Lord is with thee. Blessed art thou amongst women, and blessed is the fruit of thy womb, Jesus.
1: Holy Mary, Mother
0: Hail Mary, full of grace, the Lord is with thee. Blessed art thou amongst women, and blessed is the fruit of thy womb, Jesus.
1: Holy Mary, Mother
0: Hail Mary, full of grace, the Lord is with thee. Blessed art thou amongst women, and blessed is the fruit of thy womb, Jesus.
1: Holy Mary,
0: Hail Mary, full of grace, the Lord is with thee. Blessed art thou amongst women, and blessed is the fruit of thy womb, Jesus.

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The second joyful mystery is the visitation of Our Lady to her cousin, St. Elizabeth. Our Father who art in heaven, hallowed be thy name. Thy kingdom come, thy will be done on earth as it is in heaven. Hail Mary, full of grace, the Lord is with thee. Blessed art thou amongst women, and blessed is the fruit of thy womb, Jesus. Hail Mary, full of grace, the Lord is with thee. Blessed art thou amongst women, and blessed is the fruit of thy womb, Jesus. Hail Mary, full of grace, the Lord is with thee. Blessed art thou amongst women, and blessed is the fruit of thy womb, Jesus. Mary, full of grace, the Lord is with thee. Blessed art thou amongst women, and blessed is the fruit of thy womb, Jesus. Hail Mary, full of grace, the Lord is with thee. Blessed art thou amongst women, and blessed is the fruit of thy womb, Jesus. Hail Mary, full of grace, the Lord is with thee. Blessed art thou amongst women, and blessed is the fruit of thy womb, Jesus. Mary, full of grace, the Lord is with thee. Blessed art thou amongst women, and blessed is the fruit of thy womb, Jesus. Hail Mary, full of grace, the Lord is with thee. Blessed art thou amongst women, and blessed is the fruit of thy womb, Jesus. Hail Mary, full of grace, the Lord is with thee. Blessed art thou amongst women, and blessed is the fruit of thy womb, Jesus. Hail Mary, full of grace, the Lord is with thee. Blessed art thou amongst women, and blessed is the fruit of thy womb, Jesus.

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1: O my Jesus. On the third joyful mystery, as the Nativity of our Lord in Bethlehem. Our Father who art in heaven, hallowed be thy name. Thy kingdom come, thy will be done on earth as it is in heaven. Hail Mary, full of grace, the Lord is with thee. Blessed art thou amongst women, and blessed is the fruit of thy womb, Jesus. Hail Mary, full of grace, the Lord is with thee. Blessed art thou amongst women, and blessed is the fruit of thy womb, Jesus. Hail Mary, full of grace, the Lord is with thee. Blessed art thou amongst women, and blessed is the fruit of thy womb, Jesus. Mary, full of grace, the Lord is with thee. Blessed art thou amongst women, and blessed is the fruit of thy womb, Jesus. Hail Mary, full of grace, the Lord is with thee. Blessed art thou amongst women, and blessed is the fruit of thy womb, Jesus. Hail Mary, full of grace, the Lord is with thee. Blessed art thou amongst women, and blessed is the fruit of thy womb, Jesus. Mary, full of grace, the Lord is with thee. Blessed art thou amongst women, and blessed is the fruit of thy womb, Jesus. Hail Mary, full of grace, the Lord is with thee. Blessed art thou amongst women, and blessed is the fruit of thy womb, Jesus. Hail Mary, full of grace, the Lord is with thee. Blessed art thou amongst women, and blessed is the fruit of thy womb, Jesus. Mary, full of grace, the Lord is with thee. Blessed art thou amongst women, and blessed is the fruit of thy womb, Jesus.

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Our Father who art in heaven, hallowed be thy name. Thy kingdom come, thy will be done on earth as it is in heaven. Amen.

0: Hail Mary, full of grace, the Lord is with thee. Blessed art thou amongst women, and blessed is the fruit of thy womb, Jesus.
1: Holy Mary, Mother of God,
0: Hail Mary, full of grace, the Lord is with thee. Blessed art thou amongst women, and blessed is the fruit of thy womb, Jesus.
1: Holy Mary, Mother of God,
0: Hail Mary, full of grace, the Lord is with thee. Blessed art thou amongst women, and blessed is the fruit of thy womb, Jesus.
1: Holy
0: Hail Mary, full of grace, the Lord is with thee. Blessed art thou amongst women, and blessed is the fruit of thy womb, Jesus.
1: Holy Mary, Mother of God,
0: Hail Mary, full of grace, the Lord is with thee. Blessed art thou amongst women, and blessed is the fruit of thy womb, Jesus.
1: Holy Mary, Mother of God,
0: Hail Mary, full of grace, the Lord is with thee. Blessed art thou amongst women, and blessed is the fruit of thy womb, Jesus.
1: Holy Mary,
0: Hail Mary, full of grace, the Lord is with thee. Blessed art thou amongst women, and blessed is the fruit of thy womb, Jesus.
1: Holy Mary, Mother of God,
0: Hail Mary, full of grace, the Lord is with thee. Blessed art thou amongst women, and blessed is the fruit of thy womb, Jesus.
1: Holy Mary, Mother of God,
0: Hail Mary, full of grace, the Lord is with thee. Blessed art thou amongst women, and blessed is the fruit of thy womb, Jesus.
1: Holy Mary,
0: full of grace, the Lord is with thee. Blessed art thou amongst women, and blessed is the fruit of thy womb, Jesus.

my Jesus. The last joyful mystery, the finding of Jesus in the temple. Our Father who art in heaven, hallowed be thy name, thy kingdom come, thy will be done on earth as it is in heaven. Hail Mary, full of grace, the Lord is with thee. Blessed art thou amongst women, and blessed is the fruit of thy womb, Jesus. Hail Mary, full of grace, the Lord is with thee. Blessed art thou amongst women, and blessed is the fruit of thy womb, Jesus. Hail Mary, full of grace, the Lord is with thee. Blessed art thou amongst women, and blessed is the fruit of thy womb, Jesus. Hail Mary, full of grace, the Lord is with thee. Blessed art thou amongst women, and blessed is the fruit of thy womb, Jesus. Hail Mary, full of grace, the Lord is with thee. Blessed art thou amongst women, and blessed is the fruit of thy womb, Jesus. Hail Mary, full of grace, the Lord is with thee. Blessed art thou amongst women, and blessed is the fruit of thy womb, Jesus. Hail Mary, full of grace, the Lord is with thee. Blessed art thou amongst women, and blessed is the fruit of thy womb, Jesus. Hail Mary, full of grace, the Lord is with thee. Blessed art thou amongst women, and blessed is the fruit of thy womb, Jesus. Hail Mary, full of grace, the Lord is with thee. Blessed art thou amongst women, and blessed is the fruit of thy womb, Jesus. Hail Mary, full of grace, the Lord is with thee. Blessed art thou amongst women, and blessed is the fruit of thy womb, Jesus.

0: O my Jesus,
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0: Pray for us, O Holy Mother of God. Let us pray. O God, whose only begotten Son, by his life, death, and resurrection, has purchased for us the rewards of eternal life, grant, we beseech thee, that meditating upon these mysteries in the most holy rosary of the Blessed Virgin Mary, we may imitate what they contain and obtain what they promise, through the same Christ our Lord. Amen. In the name of the Father, and of the Son, and of
1: the name of the Father, and the Son, and the Holy Ghost. Amen. I believe in God, the Father Almighty, creator of heaven and earth, and in Jesus Christ, his only Son, our Lord, who was conceived by the Holy Ghost, born of the Virgin Mary, suffered under Pontius Pilate, was crucified, died, and was buried. He descended into hell. The third day he rose again from the dead. He ascended into heaven and stood at the right hand of God, the Father Almighty. From thence he shall come to judge the living and the dead. Our Father who art in heaven, hallowed be thy name. Thy kingdom come, thy will be done on earth as it is in heaven. Give us this day our daily bread, and forgive us our trespasses, as we forgive those who trespass against us. And lead us not into temptation. Hail Mary, full of grace, the Lord is with thee. Blessed art thou amongst women, and blessed is the fruit of thy womb, Jesus. Hail Mary, full of grace, the Lord is with thee. Blessed art thou amongst women, and blessed is the fruit of thy womb, Jesus.
2: Holy Mary, Mother of God, pray for us sinners now and at the hour of our death. Amen.
1: Hail Mary, full of grace, the Lord is with thee. Blessed art thou amongst women, and blessed is the fruit of thy womb, Jesus.
2: Holy Mary,

0: Five sorrowful mysteries. The first is the agony of our Lord in the garden. Our Father who art in heaven, hallowed be thy name. Thy kingdom come, thy will be done on earth as it is in heaven.
1: Give us this day our daily bread, and forgive us our trespasses, as we forgive those who trespass.
0: Hail Mary, full of grace, the Lord is with thee. Blessed art thou amongst women, and blessed is the fruit of thy womb, Jesus.
1: Holy Mary, Mother of God, pray for us sinners now and at the hour of our
0: Hail Mary, full of grace, the Lord is with thee. Blessed art thou amongst women, and blessed is the fruit of thy womb, Jesus.
1: Holy Mary, Mother of God, pray for us sinners now and at the hour of our death. Amen.
0: Hail Mary, full of grace, the Lord is with thee. Blessed art thou amongst women, and blessed is the fruit of thy womb, Jesus.
1: Holy Mary, Mother of God, pray for us sinners now and at the hour of our death. Amen.
0: Hail Mary, full of grace, the Lord is with thee. Blessed art thou amongst women, and blessed is the fruit of thy womb, Jesus.
1: Holy Mary, Mother of God, pray for us sinners now and at the hour of our death.
0: Hail Mary, full of grace, the Lord is with thee. Blessed art thou amongst women, and blessed is the fruit of thy womb, Jesus.
1: Holy Mary, Mother of God, pray for us sinners now and at the hour of our death. Amen.
0: Hail Mary, full of grace, the Lord is with thee. Blessed art thou amongst women, and blessed is the fruit of thy womb, Jesus.
1: Holy Mary, Mother of God, pray for us sinners now and at the hour of our death. Amen.
0: Hail Mary, full of grace, the Lord is with thee. Blessed art thou amongst women, and blessed is the fruit of thy womb, Jesus.
1: Holy Mary, Mother of God, pray for us sinners now and at the hour of our death.
0: Hail Mary, full of grace, the Lord is with thee. Blessed art thou amongst women, and blessed is the fruit of thy womb, Jesus.
1: Holy Mary, Mother of God, pray for us sinners now and at the hour of our death. Amen.
0: Hail Mary, full of grace, the Lord is with thee. Blessed art thou amongst women, and blessed is the fruit of thy womb, Jesus.
1: Holy Mary, Mother of God, pray for us sinners now and at the hour of our death. Amen.
0: Hail Mary, full of grace, the Lord is with thee. Blessed art thou amongst women, and blessed is the fruit of thy womb, Jesus.

0: my Jesus.
1: The second sorrowful mystery is the scourging at the pillar. Our Father who art in heaven, hallowed be thy name. Thy kingdom come, thy will be done on earth as it is in heaven.
0: Give us this day our daily bread, and forgive us our trespasses, as we forgive those who trespass against us. And lead us not into temptation, but deliver us from evil.
1: Hail Mary, full of grace, the Lord is with thee. Blessed art thou amongst women, and blessed is the fruit of thy womb, Jesus.
0: Holy Mary, Mother of God, pray for us sinners now and at the hour of our death.
1: Mary, full of grace, the Lord is with thee. Blessed art thou amongst women, and blessed is the fruit of thy womb, Jesus.
0: Holy Mary, Mother of God, pray for us sinners now and at the hour of our death.
1: Hail Mary, full of grace, the Lord is with thee. Blessed art thou amongst women, and blessed is the fruit of thy womb, Jesus.
0: Holy Mary, Mother of God, pray for us sinners now and at the hour of our death.
1: Hail Mary, full of grace, the Lord is with thee. Blessed art thou amongst women, and blessed is the fruit of thy womb, Jesus.
0: Holy Mary,
1: Hail Mary, full of grace, the Lord is with thee. Blessed art thou amongst women, and blessed is the fruit of thy womb, Jesus.
0: Holy Mary, Mother of God, save us now and at the hour of our death.
1: Hail Mary, full of grace, the Lord is with thee. Blessed art thou amongst women, and blessed is the fruit of thy womb, Jesus.
0: Holy Mary, Mother of God, pray for us sinners now and at the hour of our death.
1: Hail Mary, full of grace, the Lord is with thee. Blessed art thou amongst women, and blessed is the fruit of thy womb, Jesus.
0: Holy Mary, Mother of God, pray for us sinners now and at the hour of our death.
1: Hail Mary, full of grace, the Lord is with thee. Blessed art thou amongst women, and blessed is the fruit of thy womb, Jesus.
0: Holy Mary, Mother of God, pray for us sinners now and at the hour of our death.
1: Full of grace, the Lord is with thee. Blessed art thou amongst women, and blessed is the fruit of thy womb, Jesus.
0: Holy Mary, Mother of God, pray for us sinners now and at the hour of our death.
1: Hail Mary, full of grace, the Lord is with thee. Blessed art thou amongst women, and blessed is the fruit of thy womb, Jesus.
0: Holy Mary, Mother of God, pray for us sinners now and at the hour of our death.

0: Third, sorrowful mystery is the crowning of thorns. Our Father, who art in heaven, hallowed be thy name. Thy kingdom come, thy will be done on earth as it is in heaven. Hail Mary, full of grace, the Lord is with thee. Blessed art thou amongst women, and blessed is the fruit of thy womb, Jesus.
1: Holy Mary,
0: Hail Mary, full of grace, the Lord is with thee. Blessed art thou amongst women, and blessed is the fruit of thy womb, Jesus.
1: Holy Mary, Mother of God, pray for us sinners.
0: Hail Mary, full of grace, the Lord is with thee. Blessed art thou amongst women, and blessed is the fruit of thy womb, Jesus.
1: Holy Mary, Mother of God, pray for us sinners.
0: Hail Mary, full of grace, the Lord is with thee. Blessed art thou amongst women, and blessed is the fruit of thy womb, Jesus.
1: Holy Mary, Mother of God, pray for us sinners.
0: Hail Mary, full of grace, the Lord is with thee. Blessed art thou amongst women, and blessed is the fruit of thy womb, Jesus.
1: Holy Mary, Mother of God, pray for us sinners.
0: Hail Mary, full of grace, the Lord is with thee. Blessed art thou amongst women, and blessed is the fruit of thy womb, Jesus.
1: Holy Mary, Mother of God, pray for us sinners now and at the hour of our death.
0: Hail Mary, full of grace, the Lord is with thee. Blessed art thou amongst women, and blessed is the fruit of thy womb, Jesus.
1: Holy Mary, Mother of God, pray for us sinners now and at the hour of our death.
0: Hail Mary, full of grace, the Lord is with thee. Blessed art thou amongst women, and blessed is the fruit of thy womb, Jesus.
1: Holy Mary, Mother of God, pray for us sinners now and at the hour of our death.
0: Hail Mary, full of grace, the Lord is with thee. Blessed art thou amongst women, and blessed is the fruit of thy womb, Jesus.
1: Holy Mary, Mother of God, pray for us sinners now and at the hour of our death.
0: Hail Mary, full of grace, the Lord is with thee. Blessed art thou amongst women, and blessed is the fruit of thy womb, Jesus.
1: Holy Mary, Mother of God, pray for us sinners now and at the hour of our death.

0: my Jesus.
1: Forgive us our sins. Save us from fires of hell. We all sin.
2: Fourth sorrowful mystery is the carrying of the cross. Our Father who art in heaven, hallowed be thy name. Thy kingdom come, thy will be done earth as it is in heaven.
1: Give us this day our daily bread, and forgive us our trespasses, as we forgive those who trespass against us. And lead us not into temptation,
2: but deliver us from evil. Hail Mary, full of grace, the Lord is with thee. Blessed art thou amongst women, and blessed is the fruit of thy womb, Jesus.
1: Holy Mary, Mother of God, pray for us
2: grace, the Lord is with thee. Blessed art thou amongst women, and blessed is the fruit of thy womb, Jesus.
1: Holy Mary, Mother of God, pray for us sinners,
2: now and at the hour of our death. Amen. Hail Mary, full of grace, the Lord is with thee. Blessed art thou amongst women, and blessed is the fruit of thy womb, Jesus.
1: Holy Mary, Mother of God, pray for us sinners, now and at the hour of our death.
2: Amen. Hail Mary, full of grace, the Lord is with thee. Blessed art thou amongst women, and blessed is the fruit of thy womb, Jesus.
1: Holy Mary, Mother of God, pray for us sinners,
2: Hail Mary, full of grace, the Lord is with thee. Blessed art thou amongst women, and blessed is the fruit of thy womb, Jesus.
1: Holy Mary, Mother of God, pray for us sinners, now and at the hour of our death.
2: Hail Mary, full of grace, the Lord is with thee. Blessed art thou amongst women, and blessed is the fruit of thy womb, Jesus.
1: Holy Mary, Mother of God, pray for us sinners, now and at the hour of our death.
2: Hail Mary, full of grace, the Lord is with thee. Blessed art thou amongst women, and blessed is the fruit of thy womb, Jesus.
1: Holy Mary, Mother of God,
2: Hail Mary, full of grace, the Lord is with thee. Blessed art thou amongst women, and blessed is the fruit of thy womb, Jesus.
1: Holy Mary, Mother of God, pray for us sinners, now and at
2: Hail Mary, full of grace, the Lord is with thee. Blessed art thou amongst women, and blessed is the fruit of thy womb, Jesus.
1: Holy Mary, Mother of God, pray for us sinners, now and
2: Hail Mary, full of grace, the Lord is with thee. Blessed art thou amongst women, and blessed is the fruit of thy womb, Jesus.
1: Holy Mary, Mother of God, pray for us sinners, now and at the hour of our death. Amen.

0: Give us our sins, and save us from the fires of the fire. Lead all souls to the passion of the Christ.
1: Death, sorrows, and mysteries, crucifixion, death of our Lord on the cross. Our Father, who art in heaven, hallowed be thy name. Thy kingdom come, thy will be done on earth as in heaven.
0: Give us this day our daily bread, and forgive us our trespasses, as we forgive those who trespass against us. And lead us not into temptation, but deliver us from evil.
1: Hail Mary, full of grace, the Lord is with thee. Blessed art thou amongst women, and blessed is the fruit of thy womb, Jesus.
0: Holy Mary, Mother of God, pray for us sinners, now and at the hour of our death. Amen.
1: Hail Mary, full of grace, the Lord is with thee. Blessed art thou amongst women, and blessed is the fruit of thy womb, Jesus.
0: Holy Mary, Mother of God, pray for us sinners, now and at the hour of our death. Amen.
1: Hail Mary, full of grace, the Lord is with thee. Blessed art thou amongst women, and blessed is the fruit of thy womb, Jesus.
0: Holy Mary, Mother of God, pray for us sinners, now and at the hour of our death.
1: Hail Mary, full of grace, the Lord is with thee. Blessed art thou amongst women, and blessed is the fruit of thy womb, Jesus.
0: Holy Mary, Mother of God, pray for us sinners,
1: now and at the hour of our death. Hail Mary, full of grace, the Lord is with thee. Blessed art thou amongst women, and blessed is the fruit of thy womb, Jesus.
0: Holy Mary, Mother of God, pray for us sinners, now and at the hour of our death.
1: Hail Mary, full of grace, the Lord is with thee. Blessed art thou amongst women, and blessed is the fruit of thy womb, Jesus.
0: Holy Mary, Mother of God, pray for us sinners, now and at the hour of our death.
1: Hail Mary, full of grace, the Lord is with thee. Blessed art thou amongst women, and blessed is the fruit of thy womb, Jesus.
0: Holy Mary, Mother of God, pray for us sinners, now and at the hour of our death.
1: Hail Mary, full of grace, the Lord is with thee. Blessed art thou amongst women, and blessed is the fruit of thy womb, Jesus.
0: Holy Mary, Mother of God, pray for us sinners, now and at the hour of our death.
1: Hail Mary, full of grace, the Lord is with thee. Blessed art thou amongst women, and blessed is the fruit of thy womb, Jesus.
0: Holy Mary, Mother of God, pray for us sinners, now and at the hour of our death.
1: Hail Mary, full of grace, the Lord is with thee. Blessed art thou amongst women, and blessed is the fruit of thy womb, Jesus.
0: Holy Mary, Mother of God,

0: Queen, turn then most gracious advocate of God's mercy towards us. And after your sorry desire, show unto us the gospel of God and Jesus. O clement, O loving, O sweet Virgin Mary. Pray for us, Holy Mother of God. Let us pray. O God, whose only begotten Son, by his life, death, and resurrection, has purchased for us the rewards of eternal life. Grant, we beseech you, that meditating upon these mysteries of the most holy rosary of the Blessed Virgin Mary, we may imitate what they contain and obtain what they promise through the same Christ our Lord.
1: In the name of the Father, and of the Son, and of the Holy Ghost, and I believe in God, the Father Almighty, creator of heaven and earth, and in Jesus Christ, his only Son, our Lord, who was conceived by the Holy Ghost, born of the Virgin Mary, suffered under Pontius Pilate, was crucified, died, and was buried. He descended into hell. The third day he arose again from the dead. He ascended into heaven, seated at the right hand of God, the Father Almighty. From thence he shall come to judge the living and the dead. Our Father, who art in heaven, hallowed be thy name. Thy kingdom come, thy will be done on earth as it is in heaven.
2: Give us
1: Hail Mary, full of grace, the Lord is with thee. Blessed art thou amongst women, and blessed is the fruit of thy womb, Jesus. Hail Mary, full of grace, the Lord is with thee. Blessed art thou amongst women, and blessed is the fruit of thy womb, Jesus. Hail Mary, full of grace, the Lord is with thee. Blessed art thou amongst women, and blessed is the fruit of thy womb, Jesus.
2: Holy Mary, Mother of God, pray for us sinners now and at the hour of our death. Amen.

0: first glorious mystery of the resurrection. Our Father who art in heaven, hallowed be thy name, thy kingdom come, thy will be done on earth as it is in heaven. Hail Mary, full of grace, the Lord is with thee. Blessed art thou amongst women, and blessed is the fruit of thy womb, Jesus.
1: Holy Mary, Mother of God,
0: pray for us sinners now and at the hour of our death. Amen. Hail Mary, full of grace, the Lord is with thee. Blessed art thou amongst women, and blessed is the fruit of thy womb, Jesus.
1: Holy Mary, Mother of God, pray for us sinners now and at the hour of our death.
0: Hail Mary, full of grace, the Lord is with thee. Blessed art thou amongst women, and blessed is the fruit of thy womb, Jesus.
1: Holy Mary, Mother of God, pray for us sinners now.
0: Hail Mary, full of grace, the Lord is with thee. Blessed art thou amongst women, and blessed is the fruit of thy womb, Jesus.
1: Holy Mary, Mother of God, pray for us sinners now and at the hour of our death.
0: Hail Mary, full of grace, the Lord is with thee. Blessed art thou amongst women, and blessed is the fruit of thy womb, Jesus.
1: Holy Mary, Mother of God, pray for us sinners now and at the hour of our death.
0: Hail Mary, full of grace, the Lord is with thee. Blessed art thou amongst women, and blessed is the fruit of thy womb, Jesus.
1: Holy Mary, Mother of God, pray for us sinners now.
0: Hail Mary, full of grace, the Lord is with thee. Blessed art thou amongst women, and blessed is the fruit of thy womb, Jesus.
1: Holy Mary, Mother of God, pray for us sinners now and at the hour.
0: Hail Mary, full of grace, the Lord is with thee. Blessed art thou amongst women, and blessed is the fruit of thy womb, Jesus.
1: Holy Mary, Mother of God, pray for us sinners now and at the hour.
0: Hail Mary, full of grace, the Lord is with thee. Blessed art thou amongst women, and blessed is the fruit of thy womb, Jesus.
1: Holy Mary, Mother of God, pray for us sinners now and at the hour.
0: Hail Mary, full of grace, the Lord is with thee. Blessed art thou amongst women, and blessed is the fruit of thy womb, Jesus.
1: Holy Mary,

0: Jesus.
1: The second glorious mystery is the Ascension. Our Father who art in heaven, hallowed be thy name. Thy kingdom come, thy will be done on earth as it is in heaven.
0: Give us this day our daily bread, and forgive us our trespasses, as we forgive those who trespass against us. And lead us not into temptation,
1: Hail Mary, full of grace, the Lord is with thee. Blessed art thou amongst women, and blessed is the fruit of thy womb, Jesus.
0: Holy Mary, Mother of God, pray for us sinners now and at the hour of our death.
1: Hail Mary, full of grace, the Lord is with thee. Blessed art thou amongst women, and blessed is the fruit of thy womb, Jesus.
0: Holy Mary, Mother of God, pray for us sinners now and at the hour of our death.
1: Hail Mary, full of grace, the Lord is with thee. Blessed art thou amongst women, and blessed is the fruit of thy womb, Jesus.
0: Holy Mary, Mother of God, pray for us sinners now and at the hour of our death.
1: Hail Mary, full of grace, the Lord is with thee. Blessed art thou amongst women, and blessed is the fruit of thy womb, Jesus.
0: Holy Mary, Mother of God, pray for us sinners now.
1: Hail Mary, full of grace, the Lord is with thee. Blessed art thou amongst women, and blessed is the fruit of thy womb, Jesus.
0: Holy Mary, Mother of God, pray for us sinners now.
1: Hail Mary, full of grace, the Lord is with thee. Blessed art thou amongst women, and blessed is the fruit of thy womb, Jesus.
0: Holy Mary, Mother of God, pray for us sinners now and at the hour of our death.
1: Hail Mary, full of grace, the Lord is with thee. Blessed art thou amongst women, and blessed is the fruit of thy womb, Jesus.
0: Holy Mary, Mother of God, pray for us sinners now and at the hour of our death.
1: Hail Mary, full of grace, the Lord is with thee. Blessed art thou amongst women, and blessed is the fruit of thy womb, Jesus.
0: Holy Mary, Mother of God,
1: Hail Mary, full of grace, the Lord is with thee. Blessed art thou amongst women, and blessed is the fruit of thy womb, Jesus.
0: Holy Mary, Mother of God, pray for us sinners now and at the hour of our death.
1: Hail Mary, full of grace, the Lord is with thee. Blessed art thou amongst women, and blessed is the fruit of thy womb, Jesus.
0: Holy Mary, Mother of God, pray for us sinners now and at the hour of our death.

0: third glorious mystery is the descent of the Holy Ghost upon the apostles of Mary. Our Father, who art in heaven, hallowed be thy name. Thy kingdom come, thy will be done on earth as it is in heaven.
1: Give us this day our daily bread, and forgive us our trespasses, as we forgive those who trespass against us. And lead us not into temptation, but deliver us from evil.
0: Hail Mary, full of grace, the Lord is with thee. Blessed art thou amongst women, and blessed is the fruit of thy womb, Jesus.
1: Holy Mary, Mother of God, pray for us sinners now.
0: Hail Mary, full of grace, the Lord is with thee. Blessed art thou amongst women, and blessed is the fruit of thy womb, Jesus.
1: Holy Mary, Mother of God, pray for us sinners now and at the hour of our death.
0: Hail Mary, full of grace, the Lord is with thee. Blessed art thou amongst women, and blessed is the fruit of thy womb, Jesus.
1: Holy Mary, Mother of God, pray for us sinners now and at the hour of our death.
0: Hail Mary, full of grace, the Lord is with thee. Blessed art thou amongst women, and blessed is the fruit of thy womb, Jesus.
1: Holy Mary, Mother of God, pray for us sinners now and at the hour of our death.
0: Hail Mary, full of grace, the Lord is with thee. Blessed art thou amongst women, and blessed is the fruit of thy womb, Jesus.
1: Holy Mary, Mother of God, pray for us sinners now and at the hour of our death.
0: Hail Mary, full of grace, the Lord is with thee. Blessed art thou amongst women, and blessed is the fruit of thy womb, Jesus.
1: Holy Mary, Mother of God, pray for us sinners now and at the hour of our death.
0: Hail Mary, full of grace, the Lord is with thee. Blessed art thou amongst women, and blessed is the fruit of thy womb, Jesus.
1: Holy Mary, Mother of God, pray for us sinners now and at the hour of our death.
0: Hail Mary, full of grace, the Lord is with thee. Blessed art thou amongst women, and blessed is the fruit of thy womb, Jesus.
1: Holy Mary, Mother of God, pray for us sinners now and at the hour of our death.
0: Hail Mary, full of grace, the Lord is with thee. Blessed art thou amongst women, and blessed is the fruit of thy womb, Jesus.
1: Holy Mary, Mother of God, pray for us sinners now and at the hour of our death.
0: Hail Mary, full of grace, the Lord is with thee. Blessed art thou amongst women, and blessed is the fruit of thy womb, Jesus.
1: Holy Mary, Mother of God, pray for us sinners now and at the hour of our death.

0: Jesus.
1: Forgive us our sins, save us from the fire of hell. Lead all souls to heaven, especially
0: those who most need mercy. The fourth glorious mystery is the Assumption. Our Father, who art in heaven, hallowed be thy name. Thy kingdom come, thy will be done on earth as it is in heaven.
1: Give us this day our daily bread, and forgive us our trespasses, as we forgive those who trespass against us. And lead us not into temptation, but deliver us from evil.
0: Hail Mary, full of grace, the Lord is with thee. Blessed art thou among women, and blessed is the fruit of thy womb, Jesus.
1: Holy Mary, Mother of God, pray for us sinners, now and at the hour of our death.
0: Hail Mary, full of grace, the Lord is with thee. Blessed art thou among women, and blessed is the fruit of thy womb, Jesus.
1: Holy Mary, Mother of God, pray for us sinners, now and at the hour of our death.
0: Hail Mary, full of grace, the Lord is with thee. Blessed art thou among women, and blessed is the fruit of thy womb, Jesus.
1: Holy Mary, Mother of God, pray for us sinners, now and at the hour of our death.
0: Hail Mary, full of grace, the Lord is with thee. Blessed art thou among women, and blessed is the fruit of thy womb, Jesus.
1: Holy Mary, Mother of God, pray for us sinners,
0: Hail Mary, full of grace, the Lord is with thee. Blessed art thou among women, and blessed is the fruit of thy womb, Jesus.
1: Holy Mary, Mother of God, pray for us sinners, now and at the hour of our death.
0: Hail Mary, full of grace, the Lord is with thee. Blessed art thou among women, and blessed is the fruit of thy womb, Jesus.
1: Holy Mary, Mother of God, pray for us sinners, now and at the hour of our death.
0: Hail Mary, full of grace, Lord is with thee. Blessed art thou among women, and blessed is the fruit of thy womb, Jesus.
1: Holy Mary, Mother of God, pray for us sinners, now and at the hour of our death.
0: Hail Mary, full of grace, Lord is with thee. Blessed art thou among women, and blessed is the fruit of thy womb, Jesus.
1: Holy Mary, Mother of God, pray for us sinners, now and at the hour of our death.
0: Hail Mary, full of grace, Lord is with thee. Blessed art thou among women, and blessed is the fruit of thy womb, Jesus.
1: Holy Mary, Mother of God, pray for us sinners, now and at the hour of our death.
0: Hail Mary, full of grace, Lord is with thee. Blessed art thou among women, and blessed is the fruit of thy womb, Jesus.
1: Holy Mary, Mother of God, pray for us sinners, now and at the hour of our death.

0: Jesus.
1: Forgive us our sins, save us from the fires of hell. Lead all souls to heaven, especially those most in need.
2: The fifth glorious mystery is the coronation. Our Father, who art in heaven, hallowed be thy name. Thy kingdom come, thy will be done on earth as it is in heaven.
1: Give us this day our daily bread, and forgive us our trespasses, as we forgive those who trespass against us. And lead us not into temptation, but deliver us from evil.
2: Hail Mary, full of grace, the Lord is with thee. Blessed art thou amongst women, and blessed is the fruit of thy womb, Jesus.
1: Holy Mary, Mother of God, pray for us sinners, now and at the hour of our death.
2: Hail Mary, full of grace, the Lord is with thee. Blessed art thou amongst women, and blessed is the fruit of thy womb, Jesus.
1: Holy Mary, Mother of God, pray for us sinners, now and at the hour of our death.
2: Hail Mary, full of grace, the Lord is with thee. Blessed art thou amongst women, and blessed is the fruit of thy womb, Jesus.
1: Holy Mary, Mother of God, pray for us sinners, now and at the hour of our death.
2: Hail Mary, full of grace, the Lord is with thee. Blessed art thou amongst women, and blessed is the fruit of thy womb, Jesus.
1: Holy Mary, Mother of God, pray for us sinners, now and at the hour of our death.
2: Mary, full of grace, the Lord is with thee. Blessed art thou amongst women, and blessed is the fruit of thy womb, Jesus.
1: Holy Mary, Mother of God, pray for us sinners, now and at the hour of our death.
2: Hail Mary, full of grace, the Lord is with thee. Blessed art thou amongst women, and blessed is the fruit of thy womb, Jesus.
1: Holy Mary, Mother of God, pray for us sinners, now and at the hour of our death.
2: The Lord is with thee. Blessed art thou amongst women, and blessed is the fruit of thy womb, Jesus.
1: Holy Mary, Mother of God, pray for us sinners, now and at the hour of our death.
2: Hail Mary, full of grace, the Lord is with thee. Blessed art thou amongst women, and blessed is the fruit of thy womb, Jesus.
1: Holy Mary, Mother of God, pray for us sinners, now and at the hour of our death.

0: Forgive us our sins, and save us from the fire of hell. Lead all souls to heaven, especially those who most need thy mercy. Hail, Holy Queen,
1: Mother of mercy, and Lord of our sins, and our Lord. To thee we cry out, our precious Son of thee. To thee we send up our sighs, mourning, and weeping, and our bowed tears. Turn the most gracious heaven, and turn the most merciful to us. And after this, thou hast shown us the blessed through the Lamb of Jesus. Upon the blood of the Lord Jesus, we pray.
0: Pray for us, Holy Mother of God. Let us pray. O God, whose only begotten Son, by his life, death, and resurrection, hath purchased for us the rewards of eternal salvation, grant, we beseech thee, as in meditating upon these mysteries of the most holy rosary of the Blessed Virgin Mary, we may imitate what they contain and obtain what they promise, through the same Christ our Lord.
1: Amen.

0: In the name of the Father, and of the Son, and of the Holy Spirit. Amen. Lord, have mercy on us.
1: Christ, have mercy on us.
0: Lord, have mercy on us. Christ, hear us.
1: Christ, graciously hear us.
0: God, the Father of heaven,
1: have mercy on us.
0: God, the Son, Redeemer of the world,
1: have mercy on us.
0: God, the Holy Spirit,
1: have mercy on us.
0: Holy Trinity, one God,
1: have mercy on us.
0: Holy Mary,
1: pray for us.
0: Holy Mother of God,
1: pray for us.
0: Holy Virgin of Virgins,
1: pray for us.
0: Mother of Christ,
1: pray for us.
0: Mother of the Church,
1: pray for us.
0: Mother of Divine Grace,
1: pray for us.
0: Mother Most Pure,
1: pray for us.
0: Mother Most Chaste,
1: pray for us.
0: Mother Inviolate,
1: pray for us.
0: Mother Undefiled,
1: pray for us.
0: Mother Most Amiable,
1: pray for us.
0: Mother Most Admirable,
1: pray for us.
0: Mother of Good Counsel,
1: pray for us.
0: Mother of our Creator,
1: pray for us.
0: Mother of our Savior,
1: pray for us.
0: Virgin Most Prudent,
1: pray for us.
0: Virgin Most Venerable,
1: pray for us.
0: Virgin Most Renowned,
1: pray for us.
0: Virgin Most Powerful,
1: pray for us.
0: Virgin Most Merciful,
1: pray for us.
0: Virgin Most Faithful,
1: pray for us.
0: Mirror of Justice,
1: pray for us.
0: Seat of Wisdom,
1: pray for us.
0: Cause of our Joy,
1: pray for us.
0: Spiritual Vessel,
1: pray for us.
0: Vessel of Honor,
1: pray for us.
0: Singular Vessel of Devotion,
1: pray for us.
0: Mystical Rose,
1: pray for us.
0: Tower of David,
1: pray for us.
0: Tower of Ivory,
1: pray for us.
0: House of Gold,
1: pray for us.
0: Ark of the Covenant,
1: pray for us.
0: Gate of Heaven,
1: pray for us.
0: Morning Star,
1: pray for us.
0: Health of the Sick,
1: pray for us.
0: Refuge of Sinners,
1: pray for us.
0: Comforter of the Afflicted,
1: pray for us.
0: Help of Christians,
1: pray for us.
0: Queen of Angels,
1: pray for us.
0: Queen of Patriarchs,
1: pray for us.
0: Queen of Prophets,
1: pray for us.
0: Queen of Apostles,
1: pray for us.
0: Queen of Martyrs,
1: pray for us.
0: Queen of Confessors,
1: pray for us.
0: Queen of Virgins,
1: pray for us.
0: Queen of All Saints,
1: pray for us.
0: Queen conceived without original sin,
1: pray for us.
0: Queen assumed into Heaven,
1: pray for us.
0: Queen of the Most Holy Rosary,
1: pray for us.
0: Queen of Families,
1: pray for us.
0: Queen of Peace,
1: pray for us.
0: Lamb of God, who takest away the sins of the world,
2: spare us, O Lord.
0: Lamb of God, who takest away the sins of the world,
2: graciously hear us, O Lord.
0: Lamb of God, who takest away the sins of the world,
2: have mercy on us.
0: Pray for us, O Holy Mother of God,
2: that we may be made worthy of the promises of Christ.
0: Let us pray. Grant, we beseech thee, O Lord God, that we, thy servants, may enjoy perpetual health of mind and body, and by the glorious intercession of the Blessed Mary, ever Virgin, be delivered from

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1: The Way of the Cross by Monsignor Fulton J. Sheen. The curtain is now about to go up on the awful and abiding drama of thy redemptive love. And as I hear thy words, "Take up thy cross daily and follow me," I stand affrighted, lest its burden be too great and its shame too bitter. If I could but see that thy command to follow thee to Calvary was not just an iron law of cruel fate, but a condition of everlasting happiness, perhaps I could make better the journey. But I fear, dear Jesus, lest having thee, I must have naught else beside. Let this fear be dispelled in seeing death as the condition of life. For through thy apostle Paul, thou hast told us it is the joy at the end of the journey that makes us endure the cross. And even thou, in loving kindness, hast asked all who labor and are burdened to come unto thee, where they will find rest for their souls. Then I shall take up the cross, Jesus. Why must we love thee so? The first station. Jesus is condemned to death. Pilate, the time-serving politician, stepped forward on his sunlit portico. On his right stood Christ, the Just One, who came to give his life for the redemption of many. On his left stood Barabbas, the Wicked One, who had incited a revolt and taken a life. Pilate asked the mob to choose between the two, "Whether you will that I release unto you Christ or Barabbas?" How would I have answered that question had I been in the courtyard that Good Friday morning? I cannot escape answering by saying that the question belongs only to the past, for it is as actual now as ever. My conscience is the tribunal of Pilate. Daily, hourly, and every minute of the day, Christ comes before that tribunal as virtue, honesty, and purity. Barabbas comes as vice, dishonesty, and uncleanliness. As often as I chose to speak the uncharitable word, do the dishonest action, or consent to the evil thought, I say in so many words, "Release unto me Barabbas!" And to choose Barabbas means to crucify Christ. Pray for us, O Holy Mother of God, that we may be made worthy of the promises of Christ. O Jesus, many times in my life I have preferred Barabbas to thee. There is no way that I can undo that choice, but to make my way to thy feet and beg thy forgiveness. But that is so humiliating, for thou wearest the garment of a fool, and thou bearest in thy hand the reed scepter of a mocking king. It is so hard to do penance and admit that I am guilty. It is so hard to be seen with thee, who art wearing thy crown of thorns. It is hard. But let me see, Jesus, that it is harder to wear the crown of thorns. Our Father who art in heaven, hallowed be thy name, thy kingdom come, thy will be done on earth as it is in heaven. Give us this day our daily bread, and forgive us our trespasses, as we forgive those who trespass against us. And lead us not into temptation, but deliver us from evil. Amen. Hail Mary, full of grace, the Lord is with thee. Blessed art thou amongst women, and blessed is the fruit of thy womb, Jesus. Holy Mary, Mother of God, pray for us sinners, now and at the hour of our death. Amen. Glory be to the Father, to the Son, and to the Holy Ghost, as it was in the beginning, is now, and ever shall be, world without end. Amen. The second station. Jesus carries his cross. Our blessed Lord had been a visitor to our earth but 40 days, when Simeon, with prophetic vision, declared he would become a sign of contradiction. That day had now come, for he came unto his own, and his own received him not. As a symbol of the world's contradiction of his life-giving message, they gave him a cross in which one bar is a variance or contradiction with another. The horizontal bar, symbolizing death, for all death is flat and prostrate. The vertical bar, symbolizing life, for all life is upright and erect. But by a divine act, he made the sign of contradiction the sign of redemption, and converted the cross into the crucifix. The cross is the problem of pain and death, but the crucifix is its solution. For once the God-man ennobled it by his presence, he reveals that pain is the condition of pleasure, death the prelude to life, and that unless we take up our cross and follow him, we cannot be his disciple. Pray for us, O Holy Mother of God, that we may be made worthy of the promises of Christ. I know, dear Lord, how crosses are made. Thy will is the vertical bar. My will is the horizontal bar. When I place my will against thy will, I make a cross. Up to this point, dear Jesus, I have done nothing but fashion crosses by disobeying thy holy law and asserting my own selfish desire. Grant that I may make thee no more crosses, but henceforth may place the bar of my will alongside the bar of thy will, and make a yoke that will always be sweet and a burden that will always be light. Our Father who art in heaven, hallowed be thy name. Thy kingdom come, thy will be done, on earth as it is in heaven. Give us this day our daily bread, and forgive us our trespasses, as we forgive those who trespass against us. And lead us not into temptation, but deliver us from evil. Amen. Hail Mary, full of grace, the Lord is with thee. Blessed art thou amongst women, and blessed is the fruit of thy womb, Jesus. Holy Mary, Mother of God, pray for us sinners, now and at the hour of our death. Amen. Glory be to the Father, to the Son, and to the Holy Ghost, as it was in the beginning, is now, and ever shall be, world without end. Amen. The Third Station. Jesus falls the first time. Three times our Savior was tempted on the mountain, and three times he fell on the way to the mountain of Calvary. Thus did he atone for our three falls to the temptations of the flesh, the world, and the devil. After fasting 40 days in the desert, our blessed Lord was hungry. Satan tempted him first on the part of the flesh, by asking him to do the natural thing when hungry, namely, to use his power and command that the stones be turned into bread. But the Master retorted that the food which satisfies the longings of our heart comes not from the flesh, but from the Spirit of God. Many times I, too, have been tempted to give way to the demands of my lower nature when the Spirit should have been served. But, unlike my Master, I fell by consenting to the promptings of the flesh instead of the urges of grace, and by doing that which is natural when I should have done that which is supernatural. And, alas, I have found it always true that giving way to lower impulses has made hungry where most it satisfies, and that with the bread of lower desires no man can live. Pray for us, O Holy Mother of God, that we may be made worthy of the promises of Christ. When my frame rocks beneath the power of Satan, and my flesh is buffeted by the tempter, seal my senses, and keep me mindful that my body is a temple of the Holy Ghost, and that only the clean of heart shall see thee, O God. Grant henceforth that, by the merits of this fall under the cross, I may be saved from falls of the flesh, not by bread made from stones, but by flesh made from the bread of life, and by blood made from the wine that germinates virgins. Our Father who art in heaven,
2: Hallowed be thy name, thy kingdom come, thy will be done, on earth as it is in heaven. Give us this day our daily bread, and forgive us our trespasses, as we forgive those who trespass against us. And lead us not into temptation, but deliver us from evil. Amen. Hail Mary, full of grace, the Lord is with thee. Blessed art thou amongst women, and blessed is the fruit of thy womb, Jesus. Holy Mary, Mother of God, pray for us sinners, now and at the hour of our death. Amen. Glory be to the Father, to the Son, and to the Holy Ghost, as it was in the beginning, is now, and ever shall be, world without end. Amen. The fourth station. Jesus meets his Blessed Mother. At the marriage feast of Cana, when Mary first noted the embarrassment of the hosts and asked her divine Son to work his first miracle, he answered, "My hour is not yet come." But at her solicitation, he anticipated it and changed the water into wine. His hour, he said, was not yet come, but his hour was her hour too, and now it had come. At Cana, he changed water into wine. On the road to Calvary, the wine is changed into blood. It is the solemn hour of consecration by which she unites herself with the sufferings of her beloved Son to save the world from the terrible embarrassment of sin and the want of God's redemptive wine of love. It was the hour of reversal of the world's estimate of love. For a son is summoning his mother to suffer. Love, then, does not mean to have. It means to be had. It is the giving of oneself for another. No one ever loved Jesus like Mary. Therefore, no one ever suffered for Jesus like Mary. Pray for us, O Holy Mother of God, that we may be made worthy of the promises of Christ. Mary, dear Mother, in this thy hour of sorrow, thou art paying dearly for the privilege of thy immaculate conception. Thou art doing even more, for thy present sorrows are the pains of childbirth, by which thou dost become the mother of mankind, as in Bethlehem thou didst become the mother of Jesus, thy firstborn. Thou art then really my mother, not by the title of courtesy, but by the pains of birth. Teach me, Mother, to see that Jesus calls to suffering those whom he loves, and grant that just as Jesus keeps the best wine of his love for the hour when we need it most, so too he may keep thee near us when we need thee most, in all trials and temptations, and in particular at the hour of our death. Our Father who art in heaven, hallowed be thy name, thy kingdom come, thy will be done on earth as it is in heaven. Give us this day our daily bread, and forgive us our trespasses, as we forgive those who trespass against us. And lead us not into temptation, but deliver us from evil. Amen. Hail Mary, full of grace, the Lord is with thee. Blessed art thou amongst women, and blessed is the fruit of thy womb, Jesus. Holy Mary, Mother of God, pray for us sinners, now and at the hour of our death. Amen. Glory be to the Father, to the Son, and to the Holy Ghost, as it was in the beginning, is now, and ever shall be, world without end. Amen.

Fifth station. Simon the Cyrenian helps Jesus to carry his cross. It was not merely death sinful men wished our blessed Savior. It was a particular kind of death upon the sign of contradiction. Lest exhaustion and weakness should rob them of unfurling him as a banner of salvation upon the cross of Calvary, they forced Simon of Cyrene to help him with his task. Simon saw in the cross only the burden of wood, but not the burden of the world's sins, and hence became at first an unwilling aid and a constrained helper. A few minutes, however, in the sweet company of Jesus changed his outlook. Slavery became freedom, constraint became love, and reluctance a sweet abandon. I too am like Simon in his first moments. I know about Jesus, but I do not know Jesus. I have feared to be a sharer of his cross, and hence have loved but little, because I have known only a little. I have too often insisted on beginning with pleasure, when it is with pleasure that I should have ended. Pray for us, O Holy Mother of God, that we may be made worthy of the promises of Christ. Give me, O Jesus, an understanding of this great mystery, that it is only at a distance that the cross frightens, that its shadow is really more terrible than its reality, that its splinters are more terrifying than its beams, that the whole of it is more easy to carry than a part. Thou hast told us, dear Savior, that we must take up our cross daily and follow Thee. Grant, then, that when a cross comes between Thee and me, as it did between Thee and Simon, that I may be quite content just to see Thy footsteps and follow them as Simon did, until at last I shall be forevermore an uncaught captive in the hands of Thy sweet love. Our Father who art in heaven, hallowed be Thy name. Thy kingdom come, Thy will be done, on earth as it is in heaven. Give us this day our daily bread, and forgive us our trespasses, as we forgive those who trespass against us. And lead us not into temptation, but deliver us from evil. Amen. Hail Mary, full of grace, the Lord is with thee. Blessed art thou amongst women, and blessed is the fruit of thy womb, Jesus. Holy Mary, Mother of God, pray for us sinners, now and at the hour of our death. Amen. Glory be to the Father, to the Son, and to the Holy Ghost, as it was in the beginning, is now, and ever shall be, world without end. Amen. Yes, the sixth station. Veronica wipes the face of Jesus. Simon the Cyrenian helped Jesus with his burden as a reminder that man is called to the sublime vocation of carrying a cross. But woman, too, has her role to play. And on that dread day, Veronica, with a woman's own peculiar vision, looked out on a countenance bruised and stained with dust and blood, and saw in it the very face of divinity. Braving human respect, she touched the towel to his visage, and, as if to remind us that the likeness between Christ and us is most perfect in suffering and sorrow, the divine Savior, on his way not to Tabor, but to Calvary, left the impression of his divinely sorrowful face. By that one act, our blessed Lord revealed that we can never become like unto him in the nobility of his birth, when angels sung to shepherds, nor in the glory of his transfiguration, when his face did shine like the sun, and his garments were as white as snow. There is only one way we can become exactly like him, and that is by suffering. Pray for us, O Holy Mother of God, that we may be made worthy of the promises of Christ. The day, O Lord, I was born anew of water and the Holy Ghost, the image of thy cross was stamped on my soul, and the inscription of thy sorrow graven on my heart.
On this day thou askest me, whose inscription is written thereon? If it be thine, then let me render to God the things that are God's. Grant that, like Veronica, I may brave all human respect to carry thy image about with me, not on a veil, but on the fleshy tablet of my heart. Bestow, too, the grace to be so much like thee that as I move among men, they may see something of thee in me, as the maidservant saw something of thee in Peter. And if it be not the marks of thy passion, then let it be the sparks of thy love. Our Father, who art in heaven, hallowed be thy name. Thy kingdom come, thy will be done on earth as it is in heaven. Give us this day our daily bread, and forgive us our trespasses, as we forgive those who trespass against us. And lead us not into temptation, but deliver us from evil. Amen. Hail Mary, full of grace, the Lord is with thee. Blessed art thou amongst women, and blessed is the fruit of thy womb, Jesus. Holy Mary, Mother of God, pray for us sinners now and at the hour of our death. Amen. Glory be to the Father, to the Son, and to the Holy Ghost, as it was in the beginning, is now, and ever shall be, world without end. Amen.

0: the seventh station. Jesus falls the second time. In the second temptation on the Mount, the devil asked our blessed Lord to abandon himself wholly to God and to take no care or thought of himself, saying, "Cast thyself down, for the angels will bear thee up." But the Savior answered, "Thou shalt not tempt the Lord thy God," reminding Satan that God never saves us against our will, but only when we cooperate with his grace. This temptation came not from the flesh, but from the world, which so many times has said to me, "Cast thyself down on the rocks of sin, abandon thyself to God. God is merciful, he will bear thee up. There is plenty of time for repentance. God will take care of you." And many times I, unlike the Master, have succumbed to such whisperings and sinned by presumption, then made a half-hearted resolution to amend, and fell again. Pray for us, O Holy Mother of God, that we may be made worthy of the promises of Christ. Dear Savior, by this, thy second fall, thou didst atone for my excessive love of the world, and the many times I abused thy mercy and goodness as an excuse for sinning again. By lifting thyself up again, thou hast merited the grace of lifting me up once more and continuing the journey with thee to Calvary. Free me from the spirit of the world. Let me see that it profiteth me nothing to gain the whole world and lose my immortal soul. Thou hast told me that the world will always hate me if I love thee, and so, when it is bitterest in its scorns, I ask that I may be consoled by the memory that it hath hated thee before me. Our Father, who art in heaven, hallowed be thy name. Thy kingdom come, thy will be done, on earth as it is in heaven. Give us this day our daily bread, and forgive us our trespasses, as we forgive those who trespass against us. And lead us not into temptation, but deliver us from evil. Amen. Hail Mary, full of grace, the Lord is with thee. Blessed art thou amongst women, and blessed is the fruit of thy womb, Jesus. Holy Mary, Mother of God, pray for us sinners now and at the hour of our death. Amen. Glory be to the Father, to the Son, and to the Holy Ghost, as it was in the beginning, is now, and ever shall be, world without end. Amen. The eighth station. Jesus comforts the women of Jerusalem. Of all things on earth, that which we know least is our own self. We know the sins and defects of others 1,000 times better than our own, and see forever the mote in our brother's eye, but not the beam in our own. That great truth, it seems, was unheeded on the journey to Calvary. The pious women of Jerusalem, though quite unafraid to declare their loyalty before impious men, yet saw only the suffering Christ whom they loved. They did not see the loving Christ who suffered for them. They sympathized with the pain, but did not see themselves as the cause of that pain. It was their own sins, and mine as well, which he took upon himself. And, as if to bring that truth home to us all, there welled up in the depths of the sacred heart the plaintive words, "Weep not for me, but weep for yourselves." Pray for us, O Holy Mother of God, that we may be made worthy of the promises of Christ. O Jesus, let me see the personal equation between my sins and Calvary. Let me weep not for thee apart from me, but for thee on account of me. Let me see that if I had been less proud, the crown of thorns would have been less piercing, that if I had been less self-willed, the cross would have been less heavy, that if I had been less sinful, the road would have been much shorter. Give me the grace to weep for my sins, and since sorrow and joy share the same source, which is the fountain of tears, Give me also to understand that my sorrows may one day, through thy love, be changed into everlasting joy. Our Father who art in heaven, hallowed be thy name. Thy kingdom come, thy will be done, on earth as it is in heaven. Give us this day our daily bread, and forgive us our trespasses, as we forgive those who trespass against us. And lead us not into temptation, but deliver us from evil. Amen. Hail Mary, full of grace, the Lord is with thee. Blessed art thou amongst women, and blessed is the fruit of thy womb, Jesus. Holy Mary, Mother of God, pray for us sinners, now and at the hour of our death. Amen. Glory be to the Father, to the Son, and to the Holy Ghost, as it was in the beginning, is now, and ever shall be, world without end. Amen.
1: Amen.
0: The ninth station. Jesus falls the third time. The third temptation on the mount was the temptation not of the flesh or the world, but of the devil himself, asking our blessed Lord to fall down and adore him, promising he would be given all the kingdoms of the world. But Jesus said to him, "Begone, Satan, for it is written, The Lord thy God shalt thou adore, and him alone shalt thou serve." There have been countless occasions in my life when I exchanged the priceless treasure of thy grace for the toy of some passing pleasure. Unlike Christ, I have believed the devil's lies and bartered eternity for time, peace for remorse, and the freedom of the children of God for the terrible slavery of sin. And each time I have learned that, whereas Satan promises the pleasure of his kingdom, he actually gives only his barren desert of unhappiness and pain. Pray for us, O Holy Mother of God, that we may be made worthy of the promises of Christ. Many times, dear Jesus, I promised thee, after having fallen by the flesh and the world, I would never fall again. This, thy third fall, dear Jesus, is a witness that I have fallen by the snares of the devil, but by rising again, thou hast given me another pledge of hope. Thou hast taught me now that there are two classes of people in the world, those who fall and stay down, and those who fall and get up again. By this third fall, thou hast purchased for me the grace of rising again. Never let me fall again. The devil would give the world to have my soul. Thou art giving thy very life to have it. Therefore, dear Jesus, it must be worth saving. Oh, help save it. Our Father who art in heaven, hallowed be thy name, thy kingdom come, thy will be done, on earth as it is in heaven. Give us this day our daily bread, and forgive us our trespasses, as we forgive those who trespass against us. And lead us not into temptation, but deliver us from evil. Amen. Hail Mary, full of grace, the Lord is with thee. Blessed art thou amongst women, and blessed is the fruit of thy womb, Jesus. Holy Mary, Mother of God, pray for us sinners, now and at the hour of our death. Amen. Glory be to the Father, to the Son, and to the Holy Ghost, as it was in the beginning, is now, and ever shall be, world without end. Amen. The tenth station. Jesus is stripped of his garments. God's dealing with man has been a continuous process of overflowing goodness. The first overflowing was giving things existence. That was creation. The second was the overflowing of the secrets of his love, and that was revelation. Finally, love, which knows no limits, exhausted itself in the incarnation. For in the language of Paul, he emptied himself, cast his glory into the background, and took upon himself the form and habit of man. Now, on the hill of Calvary, Jesus wills not only to empty himself of his divine glory, but even the least of his earthly possessions. The heavenly vagabond, who had nowhere to lay his head, is now stripped of his garments, so that in death he might have nothing but give all, and thus be utterly empty. Pray for us, O Holy Mother of God, that we may be made worthy of the promises of Christ. But, Jesus, love is reciprocal, and every emptying implies a filling. If thou hast emptied thyself by giving us divine life, was it not because I should be filled by it? Grant then, dear Jesus, that I may be emptied of selfishness and filled with thy charity, emptied of sins and filled with thy grace, emptied of earthliness and filled with heavenliness. Strip me of the garments which are worldly and clothe me with the white robe of baptism, so that through the poverty of earthly things I may become rich. Strengthen me to repay thy life of emptying by my love of sacrifice, and by filling up in my body the sufferings which are wanting to thy passion, O Christ. Our Father who art in heaven, hallowed be thy name. Thy kingdom come, thy will be done, on earth as it is in heaven. Give us this day our daily bread, and forgive us our trespasses, as we forgive those who trespass against us. And lead us not into temptation, but deliver us from evil. Amen. Hail Mary, full of grace, the Lord is with thee. Blessed art thou amongst women, and blessed is the fruit of thy womb, Jesus. Holy Mary, Mother of God, pray for us sinners, now and at the hour of our death. Amen. Glory be to the Father, to the Son, and to the Holy Ghost, as it was in the beginning, is now, and ever shall be, world without end. Amen. The 11th Station. Jesus is nailed to the cross. Our blessed Lord mounts his pulpit for the last time. This time it is not Peter's bark, nor Galilean hills, but the pulpit of the cross, which, like the words he shall utter, will itself be eloquent, even when time shall be no more. The preacher is the word of God. The congregation is made up of soldiers, who shake dice for his garments, of unbelievers whose mouths are craters of hate and volcanoes of blasphemy, and of the faithful ones, Mary, Magdalene, and John, innocence, patience, and priesthood. The three types of souls forever to be found beneath the pulpit of the cross. The sermon is the seven last words, words of love and forgiveness. First, to enemies, forgive them, for they know not what they do. Then, to sinners, this day thou shalt be with me in paradise. Then, to saints, Mother, behold thy Son. Pray for us, O Holy Mother of God, that we may be made worthy of the promises of Christ. Dear Jesus, as I listen to thy sermon, which reveals thy tremendous thirst for love, I begin to discover what love really is, and how many times I have crucified it. Thy hands so often raised to bless me, I have nailed fast. Thy feet, which so often sought me in devious ways of sin, I dug with steel. Thy lips, which have so often summoned me from paths of wickedness, I blistered with dust. And now I hear thy word of love with pardons and forgives, and I begin to understand that when I pierced thy heart, it was my own I slew. To thy cross I now return, as the chalice of all common miseries and the hope of forlorn sinners. Ever beneath it, let me learn the lesson that it does not require much time to make me a saint, but only much love, and that, if I had never sinned, O Jesus, I never could call thee Savior. Our Father who art in heaven, hallowed be thy name, thy kingdom come, thy will be done, on earth as it is in heaven. Give us this day our daily bread, and forgive us our trespasses, as we forgive those who trespass against us. And lead us not into temptation, but deliver us from evil. Amen. Hail Mary, full of grace, the Lord is with thee. Blessed art thou amongst women, and blessed is the fruit of thy womb, Jesus. Holy Mary, Mother of God, pray for us sinners, now and at the hour of our death. Amen. Glory be to the Father, to the Son, and to the Holy Ghost, as it was in the beginning, is now, and ever shall be, world without end. Amen. The 12th Station. Jesus dies upon the cross. The great funeral pyre of suffering gradually burns itself out. The blood of the God-man dries on the cross in testimony of his passing. His garments are bequeathed to his executioners, his blood to the earth, his body to the grave, his mother to John, and his soul to his heavenly Father. Finishing the last word of his testament, he bows his head and dies. His spirit descends into limbo, and his escort is a thief. All is finished now. God has had his revenge. Three things cooperated in our fall: the disobedient man, Adam, the proud woman, Eve, and the tree. Our Redeemer uses the same three to lift us back to divine life. The obedient man, Christ, the humble new Eve, Mary, and the tree, which is the tree of the cross. But the triumph is not yet apparent, for from the group around the cross there comes a cry of their now momentary victory. Others he saved. Himself he cannot save. Pray for us, O Holy Mother of God, that we may be made worthy of the promises of Christ. O Jesus, of course you cannot. No man can save himself. If he is to save another, thy weakness is not that of impotency, but obedience to a law which is the law of sacrifice. The leaves cannot save themselves if they are to bud the greenery, nor the acorn save itself if it is to spring forth the oak. Nor canst thou, O Jesus, save thyself if thou art really saving us from sin. Grant me an everlasting and abiding love for thy redemption, and while on earth, let me see that there is no such thing as walking around the cross. The outstretched arms will not let me do that. Grant that, like thee, I may lose my life for time, and thus, by the strangest of strange paradoxes, save it for eternity. Our Father, who art in heaven, hallowed be thy name. Thy kingdom come, thy will be done, on earth as it is in heaven. Give us this day our daily bread, and forgive us our trespasses, as we forgive those who trespass against us. And lead us not into temptation, but deliver us from evil. Amen. Hail Mary, full of grace, the Lord is with thee. Blessed art thou amongst women, and blessed is the fruit of thy womb, Jesus. Holy Mary, Mother of God, pray for us sinners, now and at the hour of our death. Amen. Glory be to the Father, to the Son, and to the Holy Ghost, as it was in the beginning, is now, and ever shall be, world without end. Amen. The 13th Station. Jesus is taken down from the cross and laid in Mary's arms. The prodigal son has returned. For is not Jesus the prodigal? 33 years ago he left his father's heavenly home and went off into the foreign country of this world, spending himself and being spent, teaching mankind, opening blind eyes to the light of God's sunshine, and unstopping deaf ears to the music of the human voice. And now the heavenly spendthrift has wasted the substance of his body and blood amongst sinners, and quite spent and exhausted, is laid in the arms of his blessed mother, who for the moment thinks that Bethlehem has come back again. Through her tear-dimmed eyes, it may have seemed that the man of Nazareth was once again the babe of Bethlehem, and the pierced hands those once warmed by the breath of oxen, and the lips those which she nourished on the Eucharist of her own body. Pray for us, O Holy Mother of God, that we may be made worthy of the promises of Christ. Oh no, Mary, Bethlehem has not come back. Those hands that once clutched at magi gifts are carpentered with nails. That baby brow on which majesty once made its throne is now wearing a crown of thorns. The baby feet that once could not walk because they could not bear the weight of divine omnipotence now cannot walk because they are pierced with nails. Someone, Mary, has intervened between Bethlehem and this hour. It is not Bethlehem returning, it is Calvary. And that which intervened is my sins. O Mary, intercede for me to thy Son. Let me draw from my heart thy seven swords. Mother of God, let me be thy prodigal. Our Father who art in heaven, hallowed be thy name. Thy kingdom come, thy will be done, on earth as it is in heaven. Give us this day our daily bread, and forgive us our trespasses, as we forgive those who trespass against us. And lead us not into temptation, but deliver us from evil. Amen. Hail Mary, full of grace, the Lord is with thee. Blessed art thou amongst women, and blessed is the fruit of thy womb, Jesus. Holy Mary, Mother of God, pray for us sinners now and at the hour of our death. Amen. Glory be to the Father, to the Son, and to the Holy Ghost, as it was in the beginning, is now, and ever shall be, world without end. Amen.

The 14th station. Jesus is laid in the tomb. Generally, the world is willing to concede at least a twofold hospitality, a place in which to be born and a place in which to die. But both of these it denied him who is the master of life and death. For birth, he was given a cave under the floor of the world. For death, he was given the bed of the cross, for a pillow, a crown of thorns. And lest hands and feet should slip out, they tucked them in with nails. And thus the glory of his birth was hidden in the least of the cities of Israel, and the ignominy of his death in the greatest of them all. Born in a stranger's cave, buried in a stranger's grave, Christ declares to the world that human birth and human death were equally foreign to him. But to whom can earthly birth and earthly death be strange, except to God? Pray for us, O Holy Mother of God, that we may be made worthy of the promises of Christ. O sweet Jesus, now I understand, as thou art placed in the sepulchre, that the law of life is the law of death, that nothing is born but that something dies, and nothing dies but that something lives. Thy life has taught me that unless there is a cross, there will never be an empty tomb. Unless there is a crown of thorns, there will never be a halo of light. And unless there is a scourged body, there will never be a glorified body. Having the joy of thy resurrection set before me, give me strength to endure the cross and share in the fellowship of thy sufferings until that other resurrection day, when in the heavenly Jerusalem tears shall be wiped away, and thy love, which is God, shall reign forever and ever. Amen. Our Father, who art in heaven, hallowed be thy name. Thy kingdom come, thy will be done, on earth as it is in heaven. Give us this day our daily bread, and forgive us our trespasses, as we forgive those who trespass against us. And lead us not into temptation, but deliver us from evil. Amen. Hail Mary, full of grace, the Lord is with thee. Blessed art thou amongst women, and blessed is the fruit of thy womb, Jesus. Holy Mary, Mother of God, pray for us sinners, now and at the hour of our death. Amen. Glory be to the Father, to the Son, and to the Holy Ghost, as it was in the beginning, is now, and ever shall be, world without end.

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The Holy Mass is a prayer itself, even the highest prayer that exists. It is the sacrifice dedicated by our Redeemer at the cross and repeated every day on the altar. If you wish to hear Mass as it should be heard, you must follow with eye, heart, and mouth all that happens at the altar. Further, you must pray with the priest the holy words said by him in the name of Christ, and which Christ says by him. You have to associate your heart with the holy feelings which are contained in these words. And in this manner, you ought to follow all that happens at the altar. When acting in this way, you have prayed Holy Mass. His Holiness, Pope St. Pius X.

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1: Springs as of many, but as of one, and to thy offspring who is Christ. Now I mean this, that the law, which was made 430 years later, does not annul the covenant, which was ratified by God, so as to make the promise void. For if the right to inherit be from the law, it is no longer from a promise, but God gave it to Abraham by a promise. What then was the law? It was enacted on account of transgressions, being delivered by angels through a mediator, until the offspring should come to whom the promise was made. Now there is no intermediary where there is only one, but God is one. Is the law then contrary to the promises of God? By no means. For if a law had been given that could give life, justice would truly be from the law. But the scriptures shut up all things under sin, that by the faith of Jesus Christ the promise might be given to those who believe. Please stand now for the Holy Gospel, which is taken from St. Luke chapter 17. At that time, as Jesus was going to Jerusalem, he was passing between Samaria and Galilee. And as he was entering a certain village, there met him 10 lepers who stood afar off and lifted up their voice, crying, "Jesus, Master, have pity on us." And when he saw them, he said, "Go show yourselves to the priests." And it came to pass that as they were on their way, they were made clean. But one of them, seeing that he was made clean, returned with a loud voice, glorifying God, and he fell on his face at his feet, giving thanks, and he was a Samaritan. But Jesus answered and said, "Were not the 10 made clean? But where are the 9? Has no one been found to return and give glory to God except this foreigner?" And he said to him, "Arise, go thy way, for thy faith has saved thee." Thus far the words of today's Holy Gospel. Has no one been found to return and give glory to God except this foreigner? In the name of the Father, and of the Son, and of the Holy Ghost, amen. My dear friends, this gospel is a very important one for our Catholics, because we are the people to whom our Lord is speaking now. Often it is Catholics who do not give thanks to God for all their benefits. I mean, think about all the things you have been given. It is absolutely incredible. As a Catholic, you have been given over and above what everyone else has been given. The gifts of creation, of course, everyone is given. God the Father has bestowed on us this beautiful world, the mountains and the trees and the stars, the flowers and the birds and all the animals, to remind us of his goodness and his love for us. He's given us the food we eat, and all the help we need to make it through this world and to make it to heaven. Everyone's been given those things. But Catholics, over and above, have been given special gifts that no one else has. You are the only group of people who has been given the gifts of the true faith. That you have been given the sacraments. You have been given the love and the protection of the Most Blessed Virgin Mary. You have been given so many things, and the gifts of the sacraments you could go into and just enumerate all the ways in which God has blessed us and bestowed on us so many special things. But of course, today's gospel especially focuses on the gift of the forgiveness of sin in the sacrament of confession. You think about the fact that every time you go to confession, you are given a new start. Something that no other group of people, no other religion has. You are given the chance to start anew your life and to say, "I am going to start now, and I'm going to become a better person. I'm going to become close to God." Every time you go to confession, you have that gift. And our Lord must be very displeased when Catholics do not give proper thanks for all that they have been given, especially for the sacrament of confession and of the Holy Eucharist. Well, let's look at the lepers. They're a symbol of sinners, because leprosy was a type of sin. It was a symbol of sin. And the first thing that we notice about the lepers is they recognize their sad condition. And they stand afar off, and they beg our Lord they lift up their voices, Jesus, Master, have pity on us. But notice it says they stand afar off. That is, they're humble people. That is, they're afraid to approach. Obviously, in those days, leprosy was considered very contagious. And so they were afraid to approach near people. But it's symbolic in the gospel for our lesson that we should be like them. Humble, standing afar off from, you know, considering our lowliness and begging Jesus to have mercy on us. You'll notice their prayer is one in which they acknowledge their suffering. They acknowledge their sin. And that is how we have to be. Our prayer must be humble. That's the first thing. We've offended God, and so we stand afar off. But you'll notice, too, that the prayer of the lepers was very fervent, and that's how our prayer must be as well. Our prayer must be fervent. It has to be from our hearts. What good is it for you to go to confession if you're just saying words? If you're just saying blah, blah, blah, blah, blah. Is that going to give you any forgiveness? No. It has to be from your heart. You have to repent. And so when you go to confession, you should have tears in your eyes. Obviously, we can't always have tears, but what I'm saying is it should be from your heart. The depths of your soul, you should be saying, I am so sorry for what I've done to you, Lord. I am so sorry, and I'm going to try never to do these things again. Our prayer has to become more fervent. Now, consider this, my dear friends, that when God restores someone to the state of grace, it is a greater favor than if he cured you from leprosy or even if he raised you from the dead. It is a greater gift because he is raising you to the divine level. When a body is restored to life, that is still something of this earth. But when he takes you from mortal sin and raises you to the state of grace, and giving you his life, the life of God in your soul, he is raising you from a state of damnation to a state of the divine level. That God is now with you. And you have to realize this is a much greater gift than anything you could be given here on earth that is besides the Holy Eucharist. Anything here on earth that God would do for you, curing you of a cancer or curing you of a terrible disease or even raising you back to life, the gift that you have in confession is greater. And so, consider in this gospel what our Lord is saying to you. Go show yourselves to the priest. When you are humble enough to recognize your worthlessness, your state of sin, you go show yourselves to the priest because that is the condition that Jesus has laid down for us. To have your sin forgiven, you must show yourselves to the priest to confess your sin. The Protestants don't believe this. They read the same gospel and they don't connect it. They don't understand that our Lord has made this a condition. And I'm sure that he permitted this to happen, this whole event to happen, to teach us that there are going to be times when we have to do something that we don't quite understand, and that in doing it, in fulfilling that condition, then we will receive his grace. Because you'll notice that the lepers, show yourselves to the priest can't do anything for us. Those priests of the Old Testament, they had no power to heal leprosy. Now, once you were cured of leprosy, you were told to go show yourselves to the priest. But these men had not yet been cured, because it says clearly that on their way, they were made clean. So our Lord was requiring of them faith to go, even though they did not understand. They could have said, but Lord, we're not cured yet. Why are we going now? Our Lord didn't want them to ask that. He wanted them to have faith and to trust and to just listen to him and just do it. And that is why Catholics have to realize there is going to be times where you have to do things that you're not going to understand, but our Lord wants you to have faith in him and to trust. And confession is like that. A lot of people will say, but the priest, Father Cooper or Father De La Tour, they don't have power to take away sin. Well, we all know that, but Jesus does, and Jesus takes away your sin through the administration of the priest. Go show yourselves to the priest, and when you do, then your sin will be forgiven. Or as in the gospel, your leprosy will be cleansed. If you fulfill that condition of mine through faith, it does require faith on our part to open our soul to a priest and to know that then the priest will lift our sins off our soul. What a tremendous thing that is, that I should say Jesus, through the priest, will lift their sins off our soul and restore us to the life of grace. Now then, after we have been cleansed, after God has redeemed us by his precious blood in the sacrament of confession, we must remember to give thanks to him. There are basically two kinds of people in this world, and you especially see it when you are older. When we all will get old and we will all suffer before we die. And there are basically, as I said, two kinds of people. Those who choose to look at their sufferings as a way to get to heaven, and they still give thanks to God for everything he has given to them. And the other group of people are people who complain about what has happened to them in their life. And they don't see the gifts that God has given to them. I've seen this happen many times when I go to a nursing home or visit sick people, that basically two ways of handling it. And obviously all of you will sit here and say, I want to be the kind of person who gives thanks to God. Well, you must begin now then. You must begin now in your life to thank God for everything he's given to you. And like this one leper, out of 10, there was only one who went back to give thanks to him. And you have to wonder, is that the percentage of people in this world who give thanks to God, even in their sufferings? Is it only 1 out of 10? It might be. We all should want to be in that 10%. And so you have to begin now. And just look around you to give thanks to God for everything. Everything that he has given to you in this world, and especially here in the Catholic faith. Every time, I've told you this so many times, but every time you walk through the doors of this chapel, your heart should be lifted up and you should say, thank you, Lord, for letting me be here today. I remember reading a story about a man in Jamaica he lived. And obviously they don't, even today, they don't have Mass very often, or, you know, the traditional Mass very often. And this man would walk 15 miles every Sunday to get to Mass, one way. He had no car, he had no transportation, he would walk. But he always gave thanks to God. And when the priest tried to get him a ride to Mass, he said, no, Father, don't. I don't want a ride. I want to walk, because that is my way of making a little sacrifice to thank God for what he gives me when I get to the church. It was his sacrifice. And so, my dear friends, you should always think, even if you have to drive 2 hours to get here to Mass, you should always think to yourself, it is my way of thanking God for the gifts of the faith. It doesn't matter to me how far I have to go, because what I receive in the Catholic Church is greater than any sacrifice I might have to make. And that's what I mean by starting now, to thank God for all that you've been given. Like the leper. You see, it was genuine. His thanksgiving was absolutely genuine. He fell on his knees. He said with a loud voice his thanksgiving to God. And like the leper, when we have been healed from our sins, your thanksgiving should be very great. Obviously, even more than the lepers, because, as I told you, God has raised you back to the state of the divine life. And so the more you have been forgiven, the greater should be your gratitude. Remember our Lord said that to Simon the Pharisee? Simon, you didn't do any of these things for me, but she has. Mary Magdalene has. And I say to you, many sins are forgiven her because she has loved much. But to whom less is forgiven, they give less thanks. We don't remember to thank God. But the more God has forgiven you, the greater should be your gratitude. And those of you who are sitting here in this chapel and thinking to yourself, I have thousands and thousands of sins that I have been forgiven. You, above all, should be the ones thanking God for your life and the things in your life, and you should never complain. You should never say, oh, why me, Lord? Why you? Because you're rotten. That's why. I mean, because you deserve it. But the fact is that, I mean, you should never say that. You should say to yourself, thank you, Lord. I thank you for everything, especially for the forgiveness of my sins. And any suffering that comes my way, I am going to offer up to you as a little sacrifice in reparation for my sins, as a way of doing penance, because I know that that penance that the priest gave me of saying a rosary or a few Our Fathers and Hail Marys, no way compensates for all the sins that you have forgiven me. And so whatever happens to me in my life, whether it be a terrible suffering, sickness, or whatever, the loss of my wealth or goods, I am going to praise your name and give thanks to you and bow my head and say, glory be to the Father and to the Son and to the Holy Ghost, now and forever. No matter what happens to me, I will give thanks to you. And this is, according to a priest, I was reading a priest, he said this, he thought that the reason people fall back into sin so much after confession is they don't appreciate the graces they received. And so because of their lack of appreciation, they just go right back into the way they were living before. But can you imagine a leper who's been cleansed? Can you imagine him going back to the leper colony and saying, hey, I like you people, I'm going to hang out with you. And endangering himself of catching leprosy again. He would be a fool. And you would say, you're an idiot. Why are you doing that? But that's exactly what we do when after we have been healed, we go right back after our sins and right back to the same friends, the same places, the same occasions of sin that brought us down. We have to pull ourselves away and give thanks to God for the new life he has given us. Ingratitude hurts our Lord more than anything. He said that to St. Margaret Mary. You think about this. Why? Because a heart that is very delicate, that is a heart that is very sensitive, is hurt more by ingratitude than by insults. Our Lord, you can think of all the people in this world that insult him directly. They say horrible things about Jesus. They curse him. And they blaspheme him all the time. But he is more hurt, according to the saints, by the ingratitude of Catholics than he is by the insults of heretics and unbelievers. He is more hurt by the ingratitude of Catholics. You think about that, and you must say to yourself at this Mass today, I, for one, am from now on always going to thank God for what I have been given. I will never fail to appreciate the gifts of my faith, and especially the forgiveness of my sins and the sacrament of confession. If you are that way, our Lord will say to you what he says to this man at the end of the gospel, arise, go thy way, thy faith has saved thee. And you will know that you are on the path to heaven, and no one in this world could ever touch you. Our Lord will be with you and will keep you in the palm of his hand, as he says in the book of Isaiah. I will keep you as a child. I will love you and keep you in the palm of my hand all the days of your life. So let us all then remember today to give thanks to the Lord for all that he has given to us. In the name of the Father, and of the Son, and of the Holy Ghost.
2: Concerning cell phones, I want to discourage you and tell you you shouldn't bring your cell phone into the church to read like a missile. You don't want to be using that as your missile. Why is that? Well, first of all, it's not becoming to the house of God. And you can imagine if the priests and I were using an iPad at the altar instead of the missile, that's really off-putting and not very respectful. We would drag the electronic world right into the sanctuary and right to the altar for sacrifice. And yet you're in the sacrifice, you're in the sanctuary of God, and you're attending Mass, so I discourage you from using your cell phone and may become a little more serious on my prohibition on that. But right now I want you to take the initiative to use your missal. The missal is the book given to us by the church to follow the Mass, to learn the prayers, to receive the graces that come through this particular day. It would be better to pray your rosary than to read your electronic phone. And another reason, dear faithful, is the example we give to our children and to all of those who come to church. We're often telling them, we often know, we read, we study, how these things impose themselves into our families, into our schools. And can you imagine that? If at home it's a cell phone, at school it's the iPad, and at church it's again the cell phone, we're never free of it. It follows us everywhere. It's as though that's our new way of looking through life. And it's really condemning of the mind. And plus, think of the distractions that come through it. Not only might have Father Johnson get mad at you if it rings, but the little text pops up. Oh, I just got to check and see who that is. Oh, a new email came through. Oh. And we're always looking at that screen. We're always going to see the things that notify us. And then we could go into all the other reasons maybe it's not so good, such as, do we want the government and the cell phone companies to always be tracking where we are? Where we sat in the church and what we said? Do we want that always an imposition in our faith and in our life? I don't. So I think we really need to move away from it. And lastly, is just the delight of reading a book over looking at the phone. And I can tell you that's so true to me and reading my breviary. Sometimes I have to use a phone in traveling to the airport or when it's dark outside because I don't have a flashlight. The light is better coming right from the text, right? But when I go back to my breviary, just like reading the Bible, it's different. It's a different sensation, a different delight. There's a certain grace given by God by reading the official text of the church, which is the missal. So I ask you to take these things into consideration and get away from those electronics following you into church and buy and use the missals. You know how often we find missals hanging around the church that nobody claims? It's a whole stack of them in the main office. And so I let them sit there for a little bit. Then I have a special sale at half price for those who may need a missal. But how can we buy our missal and not use it, or not buy a missal and figure that we're going to attend the Mass properly? We should not be twiddling our thumbs or picking our fingers at Mass. We should be following the Mass and not through the phone.
3: Faithful, Fatima scares the Blessed Virgin Mary did not fear to show to these little innocent souls hell, the destiny of so, so many souls. These souls who want to live here on earth not following the commandments of God. And this hell is not empty. It scares, it's terrifying to think about the war. And the Blessed Virgin Mary announces the war. If the world does not convert, there will be another war, more terrifying than this one, that World War I. She dares to tell these little children that whole nations will be destroyed, reduced to nothing. It's not a picture. It's not an imagination. It's the reality of the world we are in. And very clearly, the heaven messenger presents all these evils as consequence of sin. Fatima is also a message of hope. One of the qualities of hope which are necessary to have hope is that it will deal with something difficult to obtain. About anything easy, we don't need hope. But hope will come when something possible and difficult is in front of us. Life on earth is serious, difficult. But precisely this fear about a bad ending, forces us to turn towards heaven and to listen and to look at this hand from God offering us an incredibly easy way to salvation. Those who will practice this devotion, the devotion to the Immaculate Heart, shall be saved. That's the promise. Salvation. How do we have to live this devotion to the Immaculate Heart of Mary? The first element is reparation. We have to repair for the sins. It is the correct answer to our fallen nature, which has so many inclinations towards sin. The only way to get rid of that is to mortify, to die to this old man. And this is done by reparation, by mortification. Our nature does not like mortification, but Our Lady makes it lighter, easier, in a twofold way. The first, she asks for this reparation to repair for the sins done against her. And so she's generating in us this life, this love of a child towards the offended mother. That's the five Saturdays, the five Saturday, first Saturday of the month, done in reparation, dedicated to this reparation for the sins done against the Blessed Virgin Mary, Mother of God and our Mother. We can console our Mother with this so simple reparation. But there is another thought which is given to us about reparation, and it is this one. There are so many souls who fall into hell because nobody is doing penance or making sacrifices for them. Here we have a key, an incredible key. We, all of us, we can do, offer up something, make little sacrifices. Yes, little, not so heroic things, the little things of the day, contradiction, any kind of. We can offer them, and it will save souls for all eternity. We can save souls. Every baptized Catholic can save souls. It's a part of his vocation. We are there to make our salvation, but also to help others. My dear brethren, the second most important practice of this devotion to the Immaculate Heart of Mary, we have it in a word she said to Sister Lucy. She said, my heart will be your refuge and your way, or your path to God. So she's offering to us her heart as being a safe place, a haven, a refuge. For this to happen, something on our side is requested, and precisely that we enter and live and stay there in the Immaculate Heart of Mary. This means that we enter in this relation of a child towards his mother, that we really give her this place, that we stay there, that we don't go away or out of this Immaculate Heart. Then it will be our path to God. There's another word which summarizes this, and is the word consecration, a word the Blessed Virgin Mary used speaking of the consecration of Russia. She is really the Queen of Heaven. In her hands, she said it, God has put the peace of nations. She has, in a certain way, the all might of God about the destiny of nations. And so, mediatrix of all graces, she decides that the vicar of Christ has to consecrate this country to her Immaculate Heart. This simple act, done following, I may say, all the prescriptions she has given, will have a tremendous effect. She promised it. Russia will convert. Means Russia will become Catholic. Nothing else. And her Immaculate Heart will triumph. This conversion will appear to everybody as a miracle, a greater miracle than the miracle of the sun. And so let's, at the end of this Mass, we will, in our part, well knowing that we don't have the efficiency which is only reserved to the Holy Father, that on our side, we will, so to say, prevent these acts which in part have been done with a part of consequence, but not full, not completely, as the Blessed Virgin Mary did ask. So we'll ask for that to come. It will come one day as the triumph of the
4: Litany of the Sacred Heart of Jesus. Lord, have mercy on us. Christ, have mercy on us. Lord, have mercy on us. Christ, hear us. Christ, graciously hear us. God, the Father of heaven, have mercy on us. God, the Son, Redeemer of the world, have mercy on us. God, the Holy Ghost, have mercy on us. Holy Trinity, one God, have mercy on us. Heart of Jesus, Son of the Eternal Father, have mercy on us. Heart of Jesus, formed by the Holy Ghost in the womb of the Virgin Mother, have mercy on us. Heart of Jesus, substantially united to the Word of God, have mercy on us. Heart of Jesus of infinite majesty, have mercy on us. Heart of Jesus, sacred temple of God, have mercy on us. Heart of Jesus, tabernacle of the Most High, have mercy on us. Heart of Jesus, house of God and gate of heaven, have mercy on us. Heart of Jesus, burning furnace of charity, have mercy on us. Heart of Jesus, abode of justice and love, have mercy on us. Heart of Jesus, full of goodness and love, have mercy on us. Heart of Jesus, abyss of all virtues, have mercy on us. Heart of Jesus, most worthy of all praise, have mercy on us. Heart of Jesus, King and center of all hearts, have mercy on us. Heart of Jesus, in whom are all the treasures of wisdom and knowledge, have mercy on us. Heart of Jesus, in whom dwells the fullness of divinity, have mercy on us. Heart of Jesus, in whom the Father was well pleased, have mercy on us. Heart of Jesus, of whose fullness we have all received, have mercy on us. Heart of Jesus, desire of the everlasting hills, have mercy on us. Heart of Jesus, patient and most merciful, have mercy on us. Heart of Jesus, enriching all who invoke thee, have mercy on us. Heart of Jesus, fountain of life and holiness, have mercy on us. Heart of Jesus, propitiation for our sins, have mercy on us. Heart of Jesus, loaded down with opprobrium, have mercy on us. Heart of Jesus, bruised for our offenses, have mercy on us. Heart of Jesus, obedient to death, have mercy on us. Heart of Jesus, pierced with a lance, have mercy on us. Heart of Jesus, source of all consolation, have mercy on us. Heart of Jesus, our life and resurrection, have mercy on us. Heart of Jesus, our peace and our reconciliation, have mercy on us. Heart of Jesus, victim for our sins, have mercy on us. Heart of Jesus, salvation of those who trust in thee, have mercy on us. Heart of Jesus, hope of those who die in thee, have mercy on us. Heart of Jesus, delight of all the saints, have mercy on us. Lamb of God, who taketh away the sins of the world, spare us, O Lord. Lamb of God, who taketh away the sins of the world, graciously hear us, O Lord. Lamb of God, who takes away the sins of the world, have mercy on us. Jesus, meek and humble of heart, make our hearts like unto thine. Let us pray. Almighty and eternal God, look upon the heart of thy most beloved Son, and upon the praises and satisfaction which he offers thee in the name of sinners. And to those who implore thy mercy, in thy great goodness, grant forgiveness in the name of the same Jesus Christ, thy Son, who with thee livest and reignest, world without end. Amen.
5: And so, my dear faithful, on this great feast, we celebrate that fundamental mystery of the maternity of the Blessed Virgin Mary. As St. Thomas Aquinas teaches us, it is exactly this mystery, or this privilege, or this vocation of the Blessed Virgin Mary, which is the reason of all her other privileges and titles. If we were to ask ourselves, why is she the Immaculate Conception? It's because of her divine maternity. why is she assumed into heaven? It's because of her divine maternity. That maternity, that divine maternity of the Blessed Virgin Mary is the reason why, of all the dignities and titles that she has, and all the other graces that she received in her lifetime, was because of this great dignity that she received, this great vocation that she received to be the Mother of God. And so let us remind ourselves firstly, my dear faithful, that this motherhood of Our Lady is not simply, to bring life into this world. That is, of course, the fundamental reality that a mother is, first of all, to give life to the world. That is for why God created Eve, because Adam was alone. That Adam, even though he was created in the image and even likeness of God, nonetheless did not find anyone like to himself. And so that is why God created Eve, so that there might be others. And so the very foundation, the very purpose, one would say, that woman was created, was to give life to the world, to bring other people into this world. And so we can see already the great dignity of Our Lady to have been a woman is already a great one, that she was already called just by that, to bring life into the world. And yet, what life was she to bring? She was not simply to bring another human being, but rather the Son of God. That she was to bring the source of all life into this world. That our Lord became flesh and dwelt amongst us and chose her to be exactly that instrument by which he would come into this world. And so one can understand from this great reality, what is the greatness of the Blessed Virgin Mary. And so also to remember that Our Lady is, in a sense, in the mind of God from all eternity. That's exactly the meaning of these books of wisdom that we always read during the Feast of the Blessed Virgin Mary. From the beginning was I with him, and so forth, from the book of wisdom. And so it is because exactly that God, in order to establish his kingdom here, in order to save the human race, to redeem the human race, had to plan it, so to speak, that it had to be done in time. And therefore, there was the fullness of time. That is what St. Paul speaks about. And then in order to accomplish this great work of his charity, he needed to put everything in order. Not only the prophecies given to Adam and Eve, but that the serpent would be crushed by her heel, that the serpent's head would be crushed, by the woman, and of course then by her seed. And so that we can see also all the prophecies that God will instruct the chosen people throughout all the many thousands of years, in order to get them ready, to prepare everything, for this great work of charity, the redemption of the human race. And so out of all the peoples of all that time, there was one race that was chosen. And of all those people, there was Abraham who was chosen. And of all the sons of Abraham, there was Isaac that was chosen. And of all the children of Isaac, there was Jacob. There was Jacob and his 12 sons. It would be of the tribe of Judah that the Messiah would come. And so one can see all the generations and generations that pass of how God is perfecting his work. And that work is now perfected, in the person of the Blessed Virgin Mary. That, one could say, is one of his greatest creation. His greatest work was to bring her into the world so that his only begotten Son could come and die upon the cross for us. And so we read something like this, my dear faithful, or perhaps a better understanding of how great Our Lady is, by looking even to the pagan myths and legends, because God also spoke to the pagans in very strange ways, not to reveal to them any supernatural secret, but also to give to them at least an inkling, or at least a foreshadowing, of the work that he would accomplish for the entire human race. Then we read in the books of Virgil, in the book we read of a certain Pygmalion. A Pygmalion who was a great sculptor, in fact, the greatest sculptor of antiquity, and then how he could make things of great beauty and of great accuracy. And so Pygmalion, having all this talent, he wanted to put himself to the greatest work that he thought he could ever do, was to make the statue of the most beautiful woman. And so he spent many, many years on this project, to make the statue of the most perfect woman, the most beautiful woman. And it's exactly because of his industry, because of his perseverance, and because of his success in actually making this, the gods gave life to the statue, and the statue became his wife, Galatea. And so, of course, this is a legend of the ancient world. But one can understand better, one could say, if God had the project to create his mother, what efforts would he go through in order to do that? and what she must be that God had created in order to be the mother of his only begotten Son. And there one can imagine a little bit better, all that preparation, all those 4,000 years necessary to bring her into the world, to bring the Blessed Virgin Mary into the world. And so that is why her Immaculate Conception, that is why she had to be of the tribe of David, of all the different privileges given to her, not also be presented in the temple at a very young age, to be espoused to St. Joseph, a man of great justice, as the Gospel says. All these things arranged in order that she might be, the mother of God. And so, my dear faithful, we have to admire, the workings of providence in this great mystery that we celebrate today. That God does not abandon us, but oftentimes we have this very short-sighted view of things, especially when things are not going well or things are not exactly as we would expect, nor the things that we have made maybe destroyed or even made a mess of in our lives. We often have a very short view of things. We're a little bit like Adam and Eve at that first sin, that they might have thought that, well, all is over, there's nothing to be done. But God is not like this. God does not give up on us. He promises to Adam and Eve, and even in the shadow of their sin, he promises them someone who would come to fix it, that there would be that woman who would conceive and bring forth a son, and his name should be called Emmanuel. And so there we can see, my dear faithful, that we too, when we see the disasters that is all around us and all the different troubles that we hear and the wars and rumors of wars, as our Lord puts it in the Gospel, that we must remember then that God is the master of all, that God is the master of all history. In fact, he writes the history of men by the events as they unfold. And so that is why we have to always keep our eyes to heaven, that even on the last day, when the sun will no longer give its light and the moon will fail, as our Lord says in the Gospel, even on that last day of the day of judgment, we should lift up our heads and rejoice, says our Lord. So that is why we always have to look forward to that which God can accomplish here and now for that future glory of heaven. And so, my dear faithful, let us contemplate with great astonishment this great privilege given to the Blessed Virgin Mary. To remember that she is a creature, that she is a human person, and yet that human person has been given something beyond all pale, to be the mother of God, to be the mother of the Son of God, so that the Son of God is also hers. Let us say those two natures, divine and human, are united in one person, the second person of the Blessed Trinity in her womb. So that she is the Ark of the Covenant. When I say the Ark of the Covenant, remember, carried the law of God. It was given by Moses. And yet that was only a shadow and figure of she, who is the true Ark of the Covenant, carrying not the law of God written on stone tablets, but rather of God himself, the second person of the Blessed Trinity, carried within her, so that she might bring him to the world. And so let us, my dear faithful, let us pray often to the Blessed Virgin Mary. We need a very special devotion to her, especially in these our times, because she is truly, one could say, our hope and refuge, as she said in Fatima. She is our hope and refuge because in her, one could say, is the hope of all nations, that she is the one who fulfilled that prophecy of the one who would crush the head of the serpent. And so even to this day, she is crushing the head of Satan whenever we invoke her name. That is also, she will be our refuge. She will protect us from all the ravages of the world around us, of all the heresies and sins and scandals that surround us today, that she will be there to protect us if only we pray to her. So let us pray to her often that we might be.
6: The shrinking universe. My dear faithful, astronomers say that the universe is expanding. This is true, of course, in the physical sense. But in many other ways, it is actually shrinking. First, in our senses. Because we can fly to almost anywhere in the world within 24 hours, the Earth appears to have dramatically diminished in size. Similarly, with the ability to talk to anyone on the planet within seconds, every man becomes our neighbor. With amazing screen, audio, and cloud technology, the whole visible and audible world is potentially before our eyes and ears. The world has most certainly shrunk. There are benefits to all this shrinking, but there are also costs. For no destination is appreciated as much as one gained by prudence and fortitude. No conversation is as meaningful as one face to face. No scene so evocative as one enjoyed in person. The technological universe is smaller, cheaper, faster, and meaner. It robs us all of real experiences and robs us of precious time to enjoy them. Not only in the senses has the universe shrunk, in the intellect too. In modern man's philosophical understanding of the universe, there has been a dramatic downsizing since the Protestant Reformation, through the rationalist Enlightenment onto communist atheism. For modern man today, there is no supernatural order, no God, no religion, no spiritual

Of molecules. What a miserable universe. No beauty, no truth, no hope, no heaven. In education, blinds have been pulled down in case the majesty of the real universe be glimpsed. The classical education of grammar, which is memory work, dialectic, reasoning, and rhetoric, communicating, has been all but abandoned. Students are given few building blocks of raw information, no memorizing. They feel rather than reason, and they create soundbites rather than discourse. They are also loaded with liberal ideology. Not only do they have little knowledge of the universe, students often have little knowledge of themselves. For everyone gets an A grade, everyone wins a prize, everyone is told that they have rights and that they are entitled. Universities no longer deal in universal knowledge, but train their students in ever more specialized fields, not to see the big picture, but to serve global corporations in their quest for profits. Few care about the universal questions of being, finality, and the meaning of life. In our social relations, the shrinking universe of the senses necessarily influences the universe of social relations. We converse face to face with fewer people than ever before. We enclose ourselves in metal vehicles and become strangers to the neighborhood, to the local shops, even to those who live next door. We give so much time to screen-based entertainment or communication that we have little time for real social activity, real friendships, real clubs, societies, charitable works, real cultural enrichment by pastimes and recreation. Society is passing from the pitiful state of the nuclear family to the mentally damaging age of the atomic individual. Fewer children are born to each family, thanks to contraception and an economic, political, and cultural war against the family. There are now only 1.56 births per woman in England, according to the latest statistics, which is the lowest rate ever. This is not helped by fewer and later marriages and the increasing numbers of broken marriages. Time was that it was normal to have three generations living in the same house. Now the children move out as soon as they can afford it, and their grandparents are put in a care home because there is no one to look after them. Isolation, loneliness, mental health issues, these are the mark of our time. For many souls, their social universe has all but collapsed. In our daily lives, diversity is the modern word for homogeneity. Our culture has become superficial and homogeneous throughout the world, cut off from geography, cut off from history, cut off from faith, cut off from the natural law, cut off from reason. We eat the same food throughout the year and throughout the world. We speak the same language, wear the same clothes, play the same sports. We shop on nearly identical high streets throughout the country, to buy the same global products made by global corporations. We elect the same politicians, puppets beholden to another power. And most men share the same aspirations to emulate the two-dimensional icons presented to us by a global media. The predominant morality is liberal. The predominant religion is none. Our universe is now culturally very narrow. In the state, abandonment of religion, philosophical pessimism, deficient education, social atomization, and the concentration of power, these are the ingredients of the most outwardly restrictive universe, which is tyranny. Freedoms are being eroded so fast in our day that everyone is only a short step away from prosecution for any number of reasons, wittingly or unwittingly. We are subject to increasing surveillance of both our movements and our beliefs. We are being coerced into allowing the state to edit our DNA. We are being forced to cooperate in the culture of death. All this with such devilish efficiency that we conclude that Satan is indeed the prime mover in this movement. Modern man now lives in a very small universe. The universe has shrunk so much that he finds himself in spiritual solitary confinement by his modernism,
and may soon find himself

in physical confinement by an overreaching state. When this happens, the shrinking of his universe will be complete. They cannot imprison the spirit. But for us, my dear faithful, while we cannot avoid all the effects of modern technology, modern philosophy, modern culture, and the modern state, our souls can never be imprisoned if we follow reason, the natural law, and the religion revealed by our Lord Jesus Christ. The foundation and cause of true freedom is living membership of the mystical body of Christ. It necessarily implies a detachment from sin, which is slavery to the passions. It necessarily implies an attachment to the doctrine, sacraments, and government of the Catholic Church, which will lead man to his ultimate perfection in the beatific vision of God. If we stay close to the Church, then despite courting the unwelcome attentions of the state, we will have interior peace. Earthly empires rise and fall, and it is interesting to observe that their duration diminishes as technology advances. The Soviet Empire, for example, lasted for only 70 years, which means that today's youth will probably see the end of the tyranny of the culture of death, presently in the ascendant. The universe will shrink for a while longer, but for those with the liberty of the children of God, they will never be confined. God bless you all.

0: We must remain faithful to Jesus Christ and follow Jesus Christ and bring his cross during this time, but not do the compromise with the enemy of Jesus Christ.
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2: An act of spiritual communion. In the name of the Father, and of the Son, and of the Holy Spirit. Amen. My Jesus, I believe that you are present in the most holy sacrament. I love you above all things, and I desire to receive you into my soul. Since I cannot at this moment receive you sacramentally, come at least spiritually into my heart. I embrace you as if you were already there, and unite myself wholly to you. Never permit me to be separated from you. Amen. In the name of the Father, and of the Son, and of the Holy Spirit. Amen.
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3: Angelus Domini non se javit Maria,
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3: Ave Maria, gratia plena Dominus tecum, benedicta tu mulieribus, et benedictus fructus ventris tui, Iesus.

0: Sister Lucy said the following: "The Most Holy Virgin in these last times in which we live has given a new efficacy to the recitation of the rosary to such an extent that there is no problem, no matter how difficult it is, whether temporal or above all spiritual, in the personal life of each one of us, of our families, of the families of the world, or of religious communities, or even of the lives of peoples and nations, that cannot be solved by the rosary. There is no problem, I tell you, no matter how difficult it is, that we cannot resolve by the prayer of the Holy Rosary."
1: The recitation of the Holy Rosary. In the name of the Father, and the Son, and the Holy Ghost. Amen. I believe in God, the Father Almighty, creator of heaven and earth, and in Jesus Christ, his only Son, our Lord, who was conceived by the Holy Ghost, born of the Virgin Mary, suffered under Pontius Pilate, was crucified, died, and was buried. He descended into hell, and on the third day he rose again from the dead. He ascended into heaven, and sitteth at the right hand of God, the Father Almighty. From thence he shall come to judge the living and the dead. Our Father, who art in heaven, hallowed be thy name. Thy kingdom come, thy will be done, on earth as it is in heaven.
2: Give us this day our daily bread, and forgive us our trespasses, as we forgive those who trespass against us. And lead us not into temptation.
1: Hail Mary, full of grace, the Lord is with thee. Blessed art thou amongst women, and blessed is the fruit of thy womb, Jesus.
2: Holy Mary, Mother of God, pray for us sinners now.
1: Hail Mary, full of grace, the Lord is with thee. Blessed art thou amongst women, and blessed is the fruit of thy womb, Jesus. Hail Mary, full of grace, the Lord is with thee. Blessed art thou amongst women, and blessed is the fruit of thy womb, Jesus. Glory be to the Father, and to the Son, and to the Holy Ghost.
2: As it was in the beginning, is now, and shall be, world. Amen.
1: The first joyful mystery, the Annunciation. Our Father, who art in heaven, hallowed be thy name. Thy kingdom come, thy will be done, on earth as it is in heaven.
2: Give us this day our daily bread, and forgive us our trespasses, as we forgive those who trespass against us. And lead us not into
1: Hail Mary, full of grace, the Lord is with thee. Blessed art thou amongst women, and blessed is the fruit of thy womb, Jesus.
2: Holy Mary, Mother of God, pray for us sinners now and at the hour of our death.
1: Hail Mary, full of grace, the Lord is with thee. Blessed art thou amongst women, and blessed is the fruit of thy womb, Jesus.
2: Holy Mary, Mother of God, pray for us sinners now and at the hour of our death.
1: Hail Mary, full of grace, the Lord is with thee. Blessed art thou amongst women, and blessed is the fruit of thy womb, Jesus.
2: Holy Mary, Mother of God, pray for us sinners now and at the hour of our death.
1: Hail Mary, full of grace, the Lord is with thee. Blessed art thou amongst women, and blessed is the fruit of thy womb, Jesus.
2: Holy Mary, Mother of God, pray for us sinners now and at the hour of our death.
1: Hail Mary, full of grace, the Lord is with thee. Blessed art thou amongst women, and blessed is the fruit of thy womb, Jesus.
2: Holy Mary, sinners,
1: Hail Mary, full of grace, the Lord is with thee. Blessed art thou amongst women, and blessed is the fruit of thy womb, Jesus.
2: Holy Mary, Mother of God, pray for us sinners now and at the hour of our death.
1: Hail Mary, full of grace, the Lord is with thee. Blessed art thou amongst women, and blessed is the fruit of thy womb, Jesus.
2: Holy Mary, Mother of God, pray for us sinners now and at the hour of our death.
1: Hail Mary, full of grace, the Lord is with thee. Blessed art thou amongst women, and blessed is the fruit of thy womb, Jesus.
2: Holy Mary, Mother of God, pray for us sinners now and at the hour of our death.
1: Hail Mary, full of grace, the Lord is with thee. Blessed art thou amongst women, and blessed is the fruit of thy womb, Jesus.
2: Holy Mary, Mother of God, pray for us sinners now and at the hour of our death.
1: Hail Mary, full of grace, the Lord is with thee. Blessed art thou amongst women, and blessed is the fruit of thy womb, Jesus.
2: Holy Mary, Mother of God, pray for us sinners.

0: O my Jesus, second joyful mystery, the Visitation. Our Father who art in heaven, hallowed be thy name. Thy kingdom come, thy will be done, on earth as it is in heaven.
1: Give us this day our daily bread, and forgive us our trespasses, as we forgive those who trespass against us. And lead us not into temptation,
0: Hail Mary, full of grace, the Lord is with thee. Blessed art thou amongst women. And blessed is the fruit of thy womb, Jesus.
1: Holy Mary, Mother of God, pray for us sinners now and at the hour of our death.
0: Hail Mary, full of grace, the Lord is with thee. Blessed art thou amongst women, and blessed is the fruit of thy womb, Jesus.
1: Holy Mary, Mother of God, pray for us sinners now and at the hour of our death.
0: Hail Mary, full of grace, the Lord is with thee. Blessed art thou amongst women, and blessed is the fruit of thy womb, Jesus.
1: Holy Mary, Mother of God, pray for us sinners now and at the hour of our death.
0: Hail Mary, full of grace, the Lord is with thee. Blessed art thou amongst women, and blessed is the fruit of thy womb, Jesus.
1: Holy Mary, Mother of God, pray for us sinners now and at the hour of our death.
0: Hail Mary, full of grace, the Lord is with thee. Blessed art thou amongst women, and blessed is the fruit of thy womb, Jesus.
1: Holy Mary, Mother of God, pray for us sinners now and at the hour of our death.
0: Hail Mary, full of grace, the Lord is with thee. Blessed art thou amongst women, and blessed is the fruit of thy womb, Jesus.
1: Holy Mary, Mother of God, pray for us sinners now and at the hour of our death.
0: Hail Mary, full of grace, the Lord is with thee. Blessed art thou amongst women, and blessed is the fruit of thy womb, Jesus.
1: Holy Mary, Mother of God, pray for us sinners now and at the hour of our death.
0: Hail Mary, full of grace, the Lord is with thee. Blessed art thou amongst women, and blessed is the fruit of thy womb, Jesus.
1: Holy Mary, Mother of God, pray for us sinners now and at the hour of our death.
0: Hail Mary, full of grace, the Lord is with thee. Blessed art thou amongst women, and blessed is the fruit of thy womb, Jesus.
1: Holy Mary, Mother of God, pray for us sinners now and at the hour of our death.
0: Hail Mary, full of grace, the Lord is with thee. Blessed art thou amongst women, and blessed is the fruit of thy womb, Jesus.

0: my Jesus. The third joyful mystery, the nativity of our Lord in Bethlehem. Our Father, who art in heaven, hallowed be thy name. Thy kingdom come, thy will be done, on earth as it is in heaven.
1: Give us this day our daily bread, and forgive us our trespasses, as we forgive those who trespass against us. And lead us not into temptation, but deliver us from evil. Amen.
0: Hail Mary, full of grace, the Lord is with thee. Blessed art thou amongst women, and blessed is the fruit of thy womb, Jesus.
1: Holy Mary, Mother of God, pray for us sinners now and at the hour of our death.
0: Hail Mary, full of grace, the Lord is with thee. Blessed art thou amongst women, and blessed is the fruit of thy womb, Jesus.
1: Holy Mary, Mother of God, pray for us sinners now and at the hour of our death.
0: Hail Mary, full of grace, the Lord is with thee. Blessed art thou amongst women, and blessed is the fruit of thy womb, Jesus.
1: Holy Mary, Mother of God, pray for us sinners now and at the hour of our death.
0: Hail Mary, full of grace, the Lord is with thee. Blessed art thou amongst women, and blessed is the fruit of thy womb, Jesus.
1: Holy Mary, Mother of God, pray for us sinners now and at the hour of our death.
0: Hail Mary, full of grace, the Lord is with thee. Blessed art thou amongst women, and blessed is the fruit of thy womb, Jesus.
1: Holy Mary, Mother of God, pray for us sinners now and at the hour of our death.
0: Hail Mary, full of grace, the Lord is with thee. Blessed art thou amongst women, and blessed is the fruit of thy womb, Jesus.
1: Holy Mary, Mother of God, pray for us sinners now and at the hour of our death.
0: Hail Mary, full of grace, the Lord is with thee. Blessed art thou amongst women, and blessed is the fruit of thy womb, Jesus.
1: Holy Mary, Mother of God, pray for us sinners now and at the hour of our death.
0: Hail Mary, full of grace, the Lord is with thee. Blessed art thou amongst women, and blessed is the fruit of thy womb, Jesus.
1: Holy Mary, Mother of God, pray for us sinners now and at the hour of our death.
0: Hail Mary, full of grace, the Lord is with thee. Blessed art thou amongst women, and blessed is the fruit of thy womb, Jesus.
1: Holy Mary, Mother of God, pray for us sinners now and at the hour of our death.
0: Hail Mary, full of grace, the Lord is with thee. Blessed art thou amongst women, and blessed is the fruit of thy womb, Jesus.
1: Holy Mary, Mother of God,

0: O my Jesus, the fourth joyful mystery, the presentation of the child Jesus in the temple. Our Father, who art in heaven, hallowed be thy name. Thy kingdom come, thy will be done, on earth as it is in heaven.
1: Give us this day our daily bread, and forgive us our trespasses, as we forgive those who trespass against us. And lead us not into temptation, but deliver us from evil.
0: Hail Mary, full of grace, the Lord is with thee. Blessed art thou amongst women, and blessed is the fruit of thy womb, Jesus.
1: Holy Mary, Mother of God, pray for us sinners now and at the hour of our death.
0: Hail Mary, full of grace, the Lord is with thee. Blessed art thou amongst women, and blessed is the fruit of thy womb, Jesus.
1: Holy Mary, Mother of God, pray for us sinners now and at the hour of our death.
0: Hail Mary, full of grace, the Lord is with thee. Blessed art thou amongst women, and blessed is the fruit of thy womb, Jesus.
1: Holy Mary, Mother of God, pray for us sinners now and at the hour of our death.
0: Hail Mary, full of grace, the Lord is with thee. Blessed art thou amongst women, and blessed is the fruit of thy womb, Jesus.
1: Holy Mary, Mother of God, pray for us sinners now and at the hour of our death.
0: Hail Mary, full of grace, the Lord is with thee. Blessed art thou amongst women, and blessed is the fruit of thy womb, Jesus.
1: Holy Mary, Mother of God, pray for us sinners now and at the hour of our death.
0: Hail Mary, full of grace, the Lord is with thee. Blessed art thou amongst women, and blessed is the fruit of thy womb, Jesus.
1: Holy Mary, Mother of God, pray for us sinners now and at the hour of our death.
0: Hail Mary, full of grace, the Lord is with thee. Blessed art thou amongst women, and blessed is the fruit of thy womb, Jesus.
1: Holy Mary, Mother of God, pray for us sinners now and at the hour of our death.
0: Hail Mary, full of grace, the Lord is with thee. Blessed art thou amongst women, and blessed is the fruit of thy womb, Jesus.
1: Holy Mary, Mother of God, pray for us sinners now and at the hour of our death.
0: Hail Mary, full of grace, the Lord is with thee. Blessed art thou amongst women, and blessed is the fruit of thy womb, Jesus.
1: Holy Mary, Mother of God, pray for us sinners now and at the hour of our death.
0: Hail Mary, full of grace, the Lord is with thee. Blessed art thou amongst women, and blessed is the fruit of thy womb, Jesus.
1: Holy Mary, Mother

my Jesus. 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Our Father who art in heaven, hallowed be thy name. Thy kingdom come, thy will be done, on earth as it is in heaven. Amen.

0: Hail Mary, full of grace, the Lord is with thee. Blessed art thou amongst women, and blessed is the fruit of thy womb, Jesus.
1: Holy Mary, Mother of God, pray for us sinners now and at the hour of our death.
0: Hail Mary, full of grace, the Lord is with thee. Blessed art thou amongst women, and blessed is the fruit of thy womb, Jesus.
1: Holy Mary, Mother of God, pray for us sinners now and at the hour of our death.
0: Hail Mary, full of grace, the Lord is with thee. Blessed art thou amongst women, and blessed is the fruit of thy womb, Jesus.
1: Holy Mary, Mother of God, pray for us sinners now and at the hour of our death.
0: Hail Mary, full of grace, the Lord is with thee. Blessed art thou amongst women, and blessed is the fruit of thy womb, Jesus.
1: Holy Mary, Mother of God, pray for us sinners now and at the hour of our death.
0: Hail Mary, full of grace, the Lord is with thee. Blessed art thou amongst women, and blessed is the fruit of thy womb, Jesus.
1: Holy Mary, Mother of God, pray for us sinners now and at the hour of death.
0: Hail Mary, full of grace, the Lord is with thee. Blessed art thou amongst women, and blessed is the fruit of thy womb, Jesus.
1: Holy Mary, Mother of God, pray for us sinners now and at the hour of death.
0: Hail Mary, full of grace, the Lord is with thee. Blessed art thou amongst women, and blessed is the fruit of thy womb, Jesus.
1: Holy Mary, Mother of God, pray for us sinners now and at the hour of our death.
0: Hail Mary, full of grace, the Lord is with thee. Blessed art thou amongst women, and blessed is the fruit of thy womb, Jesus.
1: Holy Mary, Mother of God, pray for us sinners now and at the hour of our death.
0: Hail Mary, full of grace, the Lord is with thee. Blessed art thou amongst women, and blessed is the fruit of thy womb, Jesus.
1: Holy Mary, Mother of God, pray for us sinners now and at the hour of our death.
0: Hail Mary, full of grace, the Lord is with thee. Blessed art thou amongst women, and blessed is the fruit of thy womb, Jesus.

0: O my Jesus. Hail, Holy Queen.
1: To thee to be sent upon our sighs, mourning, weeping, and sighing tears. Turn thy most gracious eye to give the highest of mercy towards us. And after this, our exile shown to us, so let us give thy mighty Jesus. For whom is the Lord and the Savior of Mary.
0: Pray for us, O Holy Mother of God.
1: That we may be worthy of the cross
0: of Christ. Let us pray. O God, his only begotten Son, by his life, death, and resurrection, has purchased for us rewards of eternal salvation. Grant, we beseech thee, while meditating upon these mysteries of the Most Holy Rosary, of the Blessed Virgin Mary, that we may imitate what they contain, and obtain what they promise, through the same Christ our Lord.
2: An act of spiritual communion. In the name of the Father, and of the Son, and of the Holy Spirit. Amen. My Jesus, I believe that you are present in the most holy sacrament. I love you above all things, and I desire to receive you into my soul. Since I cannot at this moment receive you sacramentally, come at least spiritually into my heart. I embrace you as if you were already there, and unite myself wholly to you. Never permit me to be separated from you. Amen. In the name of the Father, and of the Son, and of the Holy Spirit. Amen.
3: In the name of the Father, and the Son, and the Holy Ghost. Amen. I believe in God, the Father Almighty, the creator of heaven and earth, and in Jesus Christ, his only Son, our Lord, who was conceived by the Holy Ghost, born of the Virgin Mary, suffered under Pontius Pilate, was crucified, died, and was buried. He descended to hell, and the third day he rose again from the dead. He ascended to heaven, sit at the right hand of God the Father Almighty. From thence shall come to judge the living and the dead. Our Father who art in heaven, hallowed be thy name. Thy kingdom come, thy will be done on earth as it is in heaven. Hail Mary, full of grace, the Lord is with thee. Blessed art thou amongst women, and blessed is the fruit of thy womb, Jesus. Hail Mary, full of grace, the Lord is with thee. Blessed art thou amongst women, and blessed is the fruit of thy womb, Jesus. Hail Mary, full of grace, the Lord is with thee. Blessed art thou amongst women, and blessed is the fruit of thy womb, Jesus.

The first sorrowful mystery is the agony in the garden. Our Father who art in heaven, hallowed be thy name. Thy kingdom come, thy will be done on earth as it is in heaven. Hail Mary, full of grace, the Lord is with thee. Blessed art thou amongst women, and blessed is the fruit of thy womb, Jesus. Hail Mary, full of grace, the Lord is with thee. Blessed art thou amongst women, and blessed is the fruit of thy womb, Jesus. Hail Mary, full of grace, the Lord is with thee. Blessed art thou amongst women, and blessed is the fruit of thy womb, Jesus. Hail Mary, full of grace, the Lord is with thee. Blessed art thou amongst women, and blessed is the fruit of thy womb, Jesus. Hail Mary, full of grace, the Lord is with thee. Blessed art thou amongst women, and blessed is the fruit of thy womb, Jesus. Hail Mary, full of grace, the Lord is with thee. Blessed art thou amongst women, and blessed is the fruit of thy womb, Jesus. Hail Mary, full of grace, the Lord is with thee. Blessed art thou amongst women, and blessed is the fruit of thy womb, Jesus. Hail Mary, full of grace, the Lord is with thee. Blessed art thou amongst women, and blessed is the fruit of thy womb, Jesus. Hail Mary, full of grace, the Lord is with thee. Blessed art thou amongst women, and blessed is the fruit of thy womb, Jesus. Hail Mary, full of grace, the Lord is with thee. Blessed art thou amongst women, and blessed is the fruit of thy womb, Jesus. Amen.

O my Jesus, forgive us our sins and save us from the fires of hell. The second sorrowful mystery is the scourging of the pillar. Our Father who art in heaven, hallowed be thy name. Thy kingdom come, thy will be done on earth as it is in heaven. Hail Mary, full of grace, the Lord is with thee. Blessed art thou amongst women, and blessed is the fruit of thy womb, Jesus. Hail Mary, full of grace, the Lord is with thee. Blessed art thou amongst women, and blessed is the fruit of thy womb, Jesus. Hail Mary, full of grace, the Lord is with thee. Blessed art thou amongst women, and blessed is the fruit of thy womb, Jesus. Hail Mary, full of grace, the Lord is with thee. Blessed art thou amongst women, and blessed is the fruit of thy womb, Jesus. Hail Mary, full of grace, the Lord is with thee. Blessed art thou amongst women, and blessed is the fruit of thy womb, Jesus. Hail Mary, full of grace, the Lord is with thee. Blessed art thou amongst women, and blessed is the fruit of thy womb, Jesus. Hail Mary, full of grace, the Lord is with thee. Blessed art thou amongst women, and blessed is the fruit of thy womb, Jesus. Hail Mary, full of grace, the Lord is with thee. Blessed art thou amongst women, and blessed is the fruit of thy womb, Jesus. Hail Mary, full of grace, the Lord is with thee. Blessed art thou amongst women, and blessed is the fruit of thy womb, Jesus. Hail Mary, full of grace, the Lord is with thee. Blessed art thou amongst women, and blessed is the fruit of thy womb, Jesus.

0: Jesus, forgive us our sins, save us from the fires. The third sorrowful mystery is the crowning with thorns. Our Father, who art in heaven, hallowed be thy name. Thy kingdom come, thy will be done on earth as it is in heaven. Hail Mary, full of grace, the Lord is with thee. Blessed art thou amongst women, and blessed is the fruit of thy womb, Jesus. Hail Mary, full of grace, the Lord is with thee. Blessed art thou amongst women, and blessed is the fruit of thy womb, Jesus. Hail Mary, full of grace, the Lord is with thee. Blessed art thou amongst women, and blessed is the fruit of thy womb, Jesus. Hail Mary, full of grace, the Lord is with thee. Blessed art thou amongst women, and blessed is the fruit of thy womb, Jesus. Hail Mary, full of grace, the Lord is with thee. Blessed art thou amongst women, and blessed is the fruit of thy womb, Jesus. Hail Mary, full of grace, the Lord is with thee. Blessed art thou amongst women, and blessed is the fruit of thy womb, Jesus. Hail Mary, full of grace, the Lord is with thee. Blessed art thou amongst women, and blessed is the fruit of thy womb, Jesus. Hail Mary, full of grace, the Lord is with thee. Blessed art thou amongst women, and blessed is the fruit of thy womb, Jesus. Hail Mary, full of grace, the Lord is with thee. Blessed art thou amongst women, and blessed is the fruit of thy womb, Jesus. Hail Mary, full of grace, the Lord is with thee. Blessed art thou amongst women, and blessed is the fruit of thy womb, Jesus.
1: Holy Mary, Mother of God, pray for us sinners now and at the hour of our death. Amen.

0: O my Jesus, forgive us our sins and save us the fires of hell. The fourth sorrowful mystery, our Lord carries the cross. Our Father who art in heaven, hallowed be thy name. Thy kingdom come, thy will be done on earth as it is in heaven. Hail Mary, full of grace, the Lord is with thee. Blessed art thou amongst women, and blessed is the fruit of thy womb, Jesus. Hail Mary, full of grace, the Lord is with thee. Blessed art thou amongst women, and blessed is the fruit of thy womb, Jesus. Hail Mary, full of grace, the Lord is with thee. Blessed art thou amongst women, and blessed is the fruit of thy womb, Jesus. Hail Mary, full of grace, the Lord is with thee. Blessed art thou amongst women, and blessed is the fruit of thy womb, Jesus. Hail Mary, full of grace, the Lord is with thee. Blessed art thou amongst women, and blessed is the fruit of thy womb, Jesus. Hail Mary, full of grace, the Lord is with thee. Blessed art thou amongst women, and blessed is the fruit of thy womb, Jesus. Hail Mary, full of grace, the Lord is with thee. Blessed art thou amongst women, and blessed is the fruit of thy womb, Jesus. Hail Mary, full of grace, the Lord is with thee. Blessed art thou amongst women, and blessed is the fruit of thy womb, Jesus. Hail Mary, full of grace, the Lord is with thee. Blessed art thou amongst women, and blessed is the fruit of thy womb, Jesus. Hail Mary, full of grace, the Lord is with thee. Blessed art thou amongst women, and blessed is the fruit of thy womb, Jesus.
1: Amen.

0: O my Jesus, forgive us our sins, save us from the fires of hell. Souls to heaven, especially those in most need of thy mercy. The fifth sorrowful mystery is the crucifixion and death of our Lord. Our Father, who art in heaven, hallowed be thy name. Thy kingdom come, thy will be done on earth as it is in heaven. Hail Mary, full of grace, the Lord is with thee. Blessed art thou amongst women, and blessed is the fruit of thy womb, Jesus.
1: Holy Mary, Mother of God, pray for us
0: sinners now. Hail Mary, full of grace, the Lord is with thee. Blessed art thou amongst women, and blessed is the fruit of thy womb, Jesus.
1: Holy Mary, Mother of God, pray for us sinners
0: now. Hail Mary, full of grace, the Lord is with thee. Blessed art thou amongst women, and blessed is the fruit of thy womb, Jesus.
1: Holy Mary,
0: Hail Mary, full of grace, the Lord is with thee. Blessed art thou amongst women, and blessed is the fruit of thy womb, Jesus.
1: Holy Mary, Mother of God,
0: pray for us. Hail Mary, full of grace, the Lord is with thee. Blessed art thou amongst women, and blessed is the fruit of thy womb, Jesus.
1: Holy Mary, Mother of God,
0: pray for us. Hail Mary, full of grace, the Lord is with thee. Blessed art thou amongst women, and blessed is the fruit of thy womb, Jesus.
1: Holy Mary,
0: Hail Mary, full of grace, the Lord is with thee. Blessed art thou amongst women, and blessed is the fruit of thy womb, Jesus.
1: Holy Mary, Mother of God, pray for us sinners now and at the hour of our death.
0: Hail Mary, full of grace, the Lord is with thee. Blessed art thou amongst women, and blessed is the fruit of thy womb, Jesus.
1: Holy Mary, Mother of God, pray for us sinners now and at the hour of our death.
0: Hail Mary, full of grace, the Lord is with thee. Blessed art thou amongst women, and blessed is the fruit of thy womb, Jesus. Hail Mary, full of grace, the Lord is with thee. Blessed art thou amongst women, and blessed is the fruit of thy womb, Jesus.
1: Holy Mary, Mother of God, pray for us sinners

0: O my Jesus, forgive us our sins, save us the fires of hell. Lead all souls to heaven, especially those most in thy mercy. Hail, Holy Queen, Mother of mercy, our life, our sweetness, and our hope.
1: To thee we cry, banished children.
0: To thee do we send up our sighs, mourning and weeping in this valley of tears. Turn the most gracious advocate, thine eyes of mercy towards us. And after this, our exile shown to us the blessed fruit of thy womb, Jesus. O clement, O loving, O sweet Virgin Mary. Pray for us, O Holy Mother of God. Let us pray, O God, His only begotten Son, by His life, death, and resurrection, has purchased for us the rewards of eternal life. Grant, we beseech You, that while meditating upon these mysteries, the Most Holy Rosary, the Blessed Virgin Mary, that we may imitate what they contain and obtain what they promise, through the same Christ our Lord. In the name of the Father, and the Son, and the Holy Ghost. Amen.
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3: Believe in God, the Father Almighty, Creator of heaven and earth, and in Jesus Christ, His only Son, our Lord, who was conceived by the Holy Ghost, born of the Virgin Mary, suffered under Pontius Pilate, was crucified, died, and was buried. He descended into hell. On the third day, He rose again from the dead. He ascended into heaven, sits at the right hand of God, the Father Almighty. From thence He shall come to judge the living and the dead. Father, who art in heaven, hallowed be thy name. Thy kingdom come, thy will be done on earth as it is in heaven.
4: Give us this day our daily bread, and forgive us our trespasses, as we forgive those who trespass against us. And lead us not into temptation, but deliver us from evil.
3: Amen. Hail Mary, full of grace, the Lord is with thee. Blessed art thou amongst women, and blessed is the fruit of thy womb, Jesus.
4: Holy Mary, Mother of God, who prays for us sinners, now and at the hour of our death. Amen.
3: Full of grace, the Lord is with thee. Blessed art thou amongst women, and blessed is the fruit of thy womb, Jesus.
4: Holy Mary, Mother of God, pray for us sinners, now and at the hour of our death. Amen.
3: Hail Mary, full of grace, the Lord is with thee. Blessed art thou amongst women, and blessed is the fruit of thy womb, Jesus.
4: Holy Mary, Mother of God, pray for us sinners, now and at the hour of our death. Amen.

0: Pray the glorious mysteries, the first glorious mysteries, the resurrection. Our Father who art in heaven, hallowed be thy name. Thy kingdom come, thy will be done on earth as it is in heaven.
1: Give us this day our daily bread, and forgive us our trespasses, as we forgive those who trespass against us. And lead us not into temptation, but deliver us from evil.
0: Hail Mary, full of grace, the Lord is with thee. Blessed art thou amongst women, and blessed is the fruit of thy womb, Jesus.
1: Holy Mary, Mother of God, pray
0: for us sinners, now and at the hour of our death. Amen. Hail Mary, full of grace, the Lord is with thee. Blessed art thou amongst women, and blessed is the fruit of thy womb, Jesus.
1: Holy Mary, Mother of God, pray for us sinners, now and at the hour of our death. Amen.
0: Hail Mary, full of grace, the Lord is with thee. Blessed art thou amongst women, and blessed is the fruit of thy womb, Jesus.
1: Holy Mary, Mother of God, pray for us sinners, now and at the hour of our death. Amen.
0: Hail Mary, full of grace, the Lord is with thee. Blessed art thou amongst women, and blessed is the fruit of thy womb, Jesus.
1: Holy Mary, Mother of God, pray for us sinners, now and at the hour of our death. Amen.
0: Mary, full of grace, the Lord is with thee. Blessed art thou amongst women, and blessed is the fruit of thy womb, Jesus.
1: Holy Mary, Mother of God, pray for us sinners, now and at the hour of our death.
0: Hail Mary, full of grace, the Lord is with thee. Blessed art thou amongst women, and blessed is the fruit of thy womb, Jesus.
1: Holy Mary, Mother of God, pray for us sinners, now and at the hour of our death.
0: Full of Christ, the Lord is with thee. Blessed art thou amongst women, and blessed is the fruit of thy womb, Jesus.
1: Holy Mary, Mother of God, pray for us sinners, now and at the hour of our death. Amen.
0: Hail Mary, full of Christ, the Lord is with thee. Blessed art thou amongst women, and blessed is the fruit of thy womb, Jesus.
1: Holy Mary, Mother of God, pray for us sinners, now and at the hour of our death. Amen.
0: Hail Mary, full of Christ, the Lord is with thee. Blessed art thou amongst women, and blessed is the fruit of thy womb, Jesus.
1: Holy Mary, Mother of God, pray for us sinners, now and at the hour of our death.
0: Christ, the Lord is with thee. Blessed art thou amongst women, and blessed is the fruit of thy womb.

0: O my Jesus, forgive us our sins, save us from the fires of hell, and lead all souls in heaven, especially those who are most in need of mercy.
1: The second glorious mystery of the Ascension. Our Father, who art in heaven, hallowed be thy name. Thy kingdom come, thy will be done on earth as it is in heaven.
2: Give us this day our daily bread, and forgive us our trespasses, as we forgive those who trespass against us. And lead us not into temptation, but deliver us from evil.
1: Hail Mary, full of grace, the Lord is with thee. Blessed art thou among women, and blessed is the fruit of thy womb, Jesus.
2: Holy Mary, Mother of God, pray for us sinners, now and at the hour of our death.
1: Amen. Hail Mary, full of grace, the Lord is with thee. Blessed art thou among women, and blessed is the fruit of thy womb, Jesus.
2: Holy Mary, Mother of God, pray for us sinners, now and at the hour of our death. Amen.
1: Hail Mary, full of grace, the Lord is with thee. Blessed art thou among women, and blessed is the fruit of thy womb, Jesus.
2: Holy Mary, Mother of God, pray for us sinners, now and at the hour of our death.
1: Grace, the Lord is with thee. Blessed art thou among women, and blessed is the fruit of thy womb, Jesus.
2: Holy Mary, Mother of God, pray for us sinners, now and at the hour of our death.
1: Hail Mary, full of grace, the Lord is with thee. Blessed art thou among women, and blessed is the fruit of thy womb, Jesus.
2: Holy Mary, Mother of God, pray for us sinners, now and at the hour of our death.
1: Hail Mary, full of grace, the Lord is with thee. Blessed art thou among women, and blessed is the fruit of thy womb, Jesus.
2: Holy Mary, Mother of God, pray for us sinners, now and at the hour of our death.
1: Hail Mary, full of grace, the Lord is with thee. Blessed art thou among women, and blessed is the fruit of thy womb, Jesus.
2: Holy Mary, Mother of God, pray for us sinners, now and at the hour of our death. Amen.
1: Hail Mary, full of grace, the Lord is with thee. Blessed art thou among women, and blessed is the fruit of thy womb, Jesus.
2: Holy Mary, Mother of God, pray for us sinners, now and at the hour of our death.
1: Hail Mary, full of grace, the Lord is with thee. Blessed art thou among women, and blessed is the fruit of thy womb, Jesus.
2: Holy Mary, Mother of God, pray for us sinners, now and at the hour of our death.
1: Hail Mary, full of grace, the Lord is with thee. Blessed art thou among women, and blessed is the fruit of thy womb, Jesus.
2: Holy Mary, Mother of God,

0: by Jesus.
1: Everlasting, save us from the fires of hell, and lead all souls to heaven, especially those who most need thy mercy.
0: The third glorious mystery is the descent of the Holy Ghost upon the Blessed Mother and the Apostles. Our Father who art in heaven, hallowed be thy name. Thy kingdom come, thy will be done on earth as it is in heaven.
1: Give us this day our daily bread, and forgive us our trespasses, as we forgive those who trespass against us. And lead us not into temptation, but deliver us from evil. Amen.
0: And Mary, full of grace, the Lord is with thee. Blessed art thou amongst women, and blessed is the fruit of thy womb, Jesus.
1: Holy Mary, Mother of God, pray for us sinners, now and at the hour of death. Amen.
0: Now Mary, full of grace, the Lord is with thee. Blessed art thou amongst women, and blessed is the fruit of thy womb, Jesus.
1: Holy Mary, Mother of God, pray for us sinners, now and at the hour of death.
0: Grace, the Lord is with thee. Blessed art thou amongst women, and blessed is the fruit of thy womb, Jesus.
1: Holy Mary, Mother of God, pray for us sinners, now and at the hour of our death. Amen.
0: Hail Mary, full of grace, the Lord is with thee. Blessed art thou amongst women, and blessed is the fruit of thy womb, Jesus.
1: Holy Mary, Mother of God, pray for us sinners, now and at the hour of our death. Amen.
0: Hail Mary, full of grace, the Lord is with thee. Blessed art thou amongst women, and blessed is the fruit of thy womb, Jesus.
1: Holy Mary, Mother of God, pray for us sinners, now and at the hour of our death. Amen.
0: Hail Mary, full of grace, the Lord is with thee. Blessed art thou amongst women, and blessed is the fruit of thy womb, Jesus.
1: Holy Mary, Mother of God, pray for us sinners, now and at the hour of our death. Amen.
0: Hail Mary, full of grace, the Lord is with thee. Blessed art thou amongst women, and blessed is the fruit of thy womb, Jesus.
1: Holy Mary, Mother of God, pray for us sinners, now and at the hour of our death. Amen.
0: The Lord is with thee. Blessed art thou amongst women, and blessed is the fruit of thy womb, Jesus.
1: Holy Mary, Mother of God, pray for us sinners, now and at the hour of our death. Amen.
0: Hail Mary, full of grace, the Lord is with thee. Blessed art thou amongst women, and blessed is the fruit of thy womb, Jesus.
1: Holy Mary, Mother of God, pray for us sinners, now and at the hour of our death. Amen.
0: Hail Mary, full of grace, the Lord is with thee. Blessed art thou amongst women, and blessed is the fruit of thy womb, Jesus.
1: Holy

0: Jesus.
1: For glorious mystery, the assumption of our Lady, body and soul into heaven. Our Father, who art in heaven, hallowed be thy name. Thy kingdom come, thy will be done on earth as it is in heaven.
2: Give us this day our daily bread, and forgive us our trespasses, as we forgive those who trespass against us. And lead us not into temptation, but deliver us from evil. Amen.
1: Hail Mary, full of grace, the Lord is with thee. Blessed art thou amongst women, and blessed is the fruit of thy womb, Jesus.
2: Holy Mary, Mother of God, pray for us sinners, now at the hour of our death. Amen.
1: Hail Mary, full of grace, the Lord is with thee. Blessed art thou amongst women, and blessed is the fruit of thy womb, Jesus.
2: Holy Mary, Mother of God, pray for us sinners, now at the hour of our death. Amen.
1: Hail Mary, full of grace, the Lord is with thee. Blessed art thou amongst women, and blessed is the fruit of thy womb, Jesus.
2: Holy Mary, Mother of God, pray for us sinners, now at the hour of our death. Amen.
1: Hail Mary, full of grace, the Lord is with thee. Blessed art thou amongst women, and blessed is the fruit of thy womb, Jesus.
2: Holy Mary, Mother of God, pray for us sinners, now at the hour of our death. Amen.
1: Hail Mary, full of grace, the Lord is with thee. Blessed art thou amongst women, and blessed is the fruit of thy womb, Jesus.
2: Holy Mary, Mother of God, pray for us sinners, now at the hour of our death. Amen.
1: Hail Mary, full of grace, the Lord is with thee. Blessed art thou amongst women, and blessed is the fruit of thy womb, Jesus.
2: Holy Mary, Mother of God, pray for us sinners, now at the hour of our death. Amen.
1: Hail Mary, full of grace, the Lord is with thee. Blessed art thou amongst women, and blessed is the fruit of thy womb, Jesus.
2: Holy Mary, Mother of God, pray for us sinners, now at the hour of our death. Amen.
1: Hail Mary, full of grace, the Lord is with thee. Blessed art thou amongst women, and blessed is the fruit of thy womb, Jesus. The fruit of thy womb, Jesus.
2: Holy Mary.

0: Lord Jesus.
1: Because thou hast been to save us from the fires of hell, and lead all souls to heaven, especially those in mercy and thy mercy.
2: The fifth glorious mystery, the coronation of Our Lady. Our Father, who art in heaven, hallowed be thy name. Thy kingdom come, thy will be done on earth as it is in heaven.
1: Give us this day our daily bread, and forgive us our trespasses, as we forgive those who trespass against us. And lead us not into temptation, but deliver us from evil. Amen.
2: Hail Mary, full of grace, the Lord is with thee. Blessed art thou amongst women, and blessed is the fruit of thy womb, Jesus.
1: Holy Mary, Mother of God, pray for us sinners, now and at the hour of our death. Amen.
2: Hail Mary, full of grace, the Lord is with thee. Blessed art thou amongst women, and blessed is the fruit of thy womb, Jesus.
1: Holy Mary, Mother of God, pray for us sinners, now and at the hour of our death. Amen.
2: Hail Mary, full of grace, the Lord is with thee. Blessed art thou amongst women, and blessed is the fruit of thy womb, Jesus.
1: Holy Mary, Mother of God, pray for us sinners, now and at the hour of our death. Amen.
2: Hail Mary, full of grace, the Lord is with thee. Blessed art thou amongst women, and blessed is the fruit of thy womb, Jesus.
1: Holy Mary, Mother of God, pray for us sinners, now and at the hour of our death. Amen.
2: Hail Mary, full of grace, the Lord is with thee. Blessed art thou amongst women, and blessed is the fruit of thy womb, Jesus.
1: Holy Mary, Mother of God, pray for us sinners, now and at the hour of our death. Amen.
2: Hail Mary, full of grace, the Lord is with thee. Blessed art thou amongst women, and blessed is the fruit of thy womb, Jesus.
1: Holy Mary, Mother of God, pray for us sinners, now and at the hour of our death. Amen.
2: Hail Mary, full of grace, the Lord is with thee. Blessed art thou amongst women, and blessed is the fruit of thy womb, Jesus.
1: Holy Mary, Mother of God, pray for us sinners, now and at the hour of our death. Amen.
2: Hail Mary, full of grace, the Lord is with thee. Blessed art thou amongst women, and blessed is the fruit of thy womb, Jesus.
1: Holy Mary, Mother of God, pray for us sinners, now and at the hour of our death. Amen.
2: Hail Mary, full of grace, the Lord is with thee. Blessed art thou amongst women, and blessed is the fruit of thy womb, Jesus.
1: Holy Mary, Mother of God, pray for us sinners, now and at the hour of our death. Amen.
2: Hail Mary, full of grace, the Lord is with thee. Blessed art thou amongst women, and blessed is the fruit of thy womb, Jesus.
1: Holy Mary, Mother of God, pray for us sinners, now and at the hour of our death. Amen.

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1: Now, Holy Queen,
0: Mother of Mercy, and of our Lord, sweet disciple, to thee do we cry, O Holy Spirit of thee, to thee do we send unto us our most holy weepings and sorrowful tears. Heaven and most gracious Advocate, arise in mercy towards us. And after this hour, as thou shalt shine unto us, as us through the life of Jesus. I recommend unto thy body, my sweet Virgin Mary.
1: Pray for us, O Holy Mother of God,
0: that we may be with the cross of
1: Christ. Let us pray, O God, whose only begotten Son, by his life, death, and resurrection, has purchased for us the rewards of eternal life. Grant, we beseech you, that by meditating upon these mysteries of the most holy Rosary of the Blessed Virgin Mary, we may imitate what they contain and obtain what they promise through the same Christ our Lord.
2: Amen.
1: Our Lord grant us priests.
2: Our Lord grant us priests.
1: Our Lord grant us holy priests.
2: Our Lord grant us holy priests.
1: Our Lord grant us many holy priests.
2: Our Lord grant us many holy priests.
1: Our Lord grant us many holy religious vocations.
2: Our Lord grant us many holy religious vocations.
1: Saint Pius the Tenth,
2: pray for us.
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0: in tribulation, immediately draw near to God with confidence, and you will receive strength, enlightenment, and instruction. St. John of the Cross.
1: Our Lord Jesus Christ, He came on this earth with one purpose. He came to die. A priest is an instrument. Archbishop Lefebvre has a line that I think really gives us a little bit more information about what the priesthood is. He says that in accomplishing their apostolic works, the priests of the society will strive to be docile instruments of the Holy Ghost in order to transmit eternal life to souls. God doesn't need a certain type, a certain temperament. God doesn't need certain talents. But Father so-and-so, he's so smart. You don't need to be Father so-and-so. Father so-and-so, he can run boys' camps. He's so amazing. Maybe, and God is using his talents for his own purposes, for God's purposes. But you don't have to be that. No, God will use what talents he has given to you if he wants to use you for his priesthood. And in fact, the less you think you are something, the more docile an instrument you will be. Is it terrifying to think about saving souls, the salvation of souls depending on you over 7 years in the seminary? Absolutely. Just like it was terrifying for our Lord Jesus Christ in the Garden of Gethsemane to think about what he would suffer on the next day and as he went up Mount Calvary to the cross. But don't you think that our Lord, if he's going to take a young man and make him so much like unto himself that he gives him a special character on his soul, a priesthood, don't you think that he won't invite you on the same somewhat terrifying adventure to save souls? No greater love has a man than that a man lay down his life for his friends. Priest is an instrument. But, as the statutes also say, he's there to transmit eternal life. He is there to transmit eternal life.